0: Fox's Alexis McAdams Plattner has denied the allegations. 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
1: WMBD Radio Local News, I'm TJ Carson. A Peoria man has been identified as the body found in the Illinois River yesterday morning. Peoria County Coroner Jamie Harwood says 45-year-old Damian Gulliford suffered acute drowning, adding there was no evidence of trauma or foul play. He says Gulliford was identified through tattoos and fingerprinting. Gulliford was found near the Bob Michael Bridge between 8:30 and 9 a.m. Harwood says how and where Gulliford entered the water remains under investigation. Commissioners in East Peoria are on board with a land purchase agreement with an eye towards residential development. The council last night on first reading approved purchasing more than 272 acres of land along U.S. Route 24, won at auction for more than $5.2 million. Mayor John Call says the purchase will allow the city to determine what goes on the property and what will not.
2: There are no intentions of a data center or a solar farm. We have hopes to see residential growth out along that corridor. And that's our goal.
1: A final approval vote will be in 2 weeks. The brand new women's ice hockey club team at Bradley University has its leader. Madison Maloof will be the first head coach of the team when they start competition this fall. Maloof is a Bradley alumnus who is a business leader and a lifelong hockey player. Women's hockey is one of five sports being introduced under the Bradley's premier club sports over the next two academic years. Women's flag football and women's soccer is launching this fall, with women's wrestling and stunt to come. More news in 30 minutes or as it breaks, and always at WMBDRadio.com.
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4: The 25 News First Alert forecast is calling for some passing cloud cover overnight tonight and into tomorrow morning. Wake up temperatures, give or take near 70 to start our Thursday, with highs in the mid to upper 80s. We'll see some scattered showers and thunderstorms at times tomorrow afternoon into tomorrow evening. Not everyone sees rain, but those that do could see some heavy rainfall at times, and a similar setup for Friday with highs in the low to mid 80s and some scattered PM showers and storms. From 25 News, I'm First Alert Chief Meteorologist Brian Walter for WMBD Radio.
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12: 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Hannah is with us in New York, Syracuse, to be precise. Hey, Hannah, what's up?
8: Hi, how's it going?
13: Better than I deserve. How can we help?
8: Yep. So my husband and I are on baby step two. And I have a husband who is way more of a spender than I am. And it's gotten to the point, we started the plan in January, and it's gotten to the point where I am now having to put money aside in a savings account, diverting it from my paycheck, because if I don't do that, he ends up spending it. And it's become very
13: difficult. How old is this child?
8: He's 33.
13: Mm-hmm. Okay. Does he actually have a psychological disorder, or is he just immature?
8: So our income has... So 2 years ago, we were close to, I want to say, 125. And in the past year and a half, our income has gone up to 275 a year. So there's been this massive shift in the amount of money coming in. And whenever we talk about it, he's very dismissive of it. He feels like it's fine. We make plenty of money and, you know, we'll pay the debt off eventually. So we've never been able to get on the same page with that. And that's why I'm calling.
13: Okay. Well, I mean, you can't hide the liquor under your bed to keep your husband who drinks too much from drinking. You have to address the drinking problem. And so this is a behavior problem and a marriage breakdown, and there's not a tactical step that you can do to fix that. And so it's got, you know, if I were in your shoes, I'm going to force the issue. Because I disagree. I've tried. I worked at it really hard. I tried to out-earn my stupidity. I'm really good at making money, and I never was able to make enough to be, or my income was bigger than my stupidity. Congress is trying it. They're not able to either. And your husband isn't able to either. And so
8: right. The
13: arrogance that goes with that, that says, oh, I make a lot of money, I'm bulletproof, I've experienced that. I've looked at that idiot in the mirror. I know what he looks like. Looks like me. And so it doesn't work. It's not practical. And it's not addressing, you know, this lack of self-discipline. It's like, okay, I'm in good shape, and so I can eat whatever I want to eat and get fat. You know, that doesn't make sense. You know, it's like, no, that's not where the good parts of life come from. They come from learning to delay pleasure for a greater good, not just being hedonistic and buying anything I want to buy whenever I want to buy it, and filling up my cart on Amazon and hit submit, submit, submit, submit, and think that's where happiness is found. Instead, you know, actually achieving some goals. Now, you don't have to live on beans and rice if your income's gone way up. Maybe there's some things you can do. Depending on how intense you want to be on things, but you need to at least be intentional. And when you're panicking to the point that his behavior is this bad, that you have to, quote, hide the liquor bottles under the bed, it doesn't work. You're still going to get drunk.
8: Right.
13: So you guys need to see a marriage counselor.
8: Okay. I figured that was the answer.
13: Yeah, if he's dismissive of you, to the point that your vote doesn't count and he can't hear this concern and address the concern and come to some kind of mediated point where, okay, we are going to spend some money, but I'm willing to write down and agree to the money we're going to spend, then that's fine. I mean, in today's world, Sharon and I can buy most anything we want to buy, but we still don't without A, talking to each other, and B, making it part of a holistic plan. And so
14: right now you've got our money, but it's his plan. He does what he wants. It's not our plan. You guys never aligned on this. It sounds like you never were aligned with your financial values. You value being debt free, and he doesn't give a rip.
13: And the extra income can gloss over the cracks that are in what's going, you know, in the relationship and in how he's treating you. And even how you're treating him. And so instead, okay, I want to treat you in a place of honor and respect. The only way I can feel comfortable doing that is that we are being mature about how we're handling this. And I don't feel like we are, to the point that I'm wanting to hide money from you. That's weird. You know, you really have to address this.
14: Yeah. The problem is it takes two emotionally mature and healthy adults to follow a plan and do it together. It's really hard to do it alone. You can kind of drag the other one through it. You can try to do it on your own, but, man, it's going to be a grind.
13: Yeah, and we just don't, you know, all the data that we've got now from having done this for 45 years, that this, coaching people, the data is pretty thorough, and the data tells us if you want to have a high-quality, long-lasting, sustainable marriage, a quality marriage, not a perfect marriage, but one where we, you know, we introduce conflict and we resolve it, and we're aligned to certain values, and we, you know, and we like each other as a result, and we want to hang out, not only love each other, but we like each other, and we want to hang out together. But that takes work and alignment and constant adjustment, and that's why we admire people that have been married 50 years and didn't kill each other, you know? It's like, you did, how did you do that? Because I think I'd be dead by now, you know? It's like... Right. And so, you know, and the same thing with wealth. We don't see people building wealth. I mean, again, very often, but statistically, the data says that couples that work together, very high probability of actually becoming wealthy. And the couples that don't work together and have to hide the liquor bottles under the bed, the Target bags under the bed, or hide the money in a savings account because my husband, who makes $275,000 a year, can't seem to be a grown up enough to limit his spending, then, you know, those couples don't succeed financially or relationally in the data. And so that's what we want for you guys, Hannah. We love you, and we want you to win. And so we want you to go all the way to the source of this, down into the roots of this thing, and clean it up.
14: Yeah.
13: And, you know, that's the problem with this. That's why the show has been so popular for so many years, is it's not really about, you know, 1 plus 1 equals 2 or 10 plus 10 equals 20. It's personal finance. And so we get to deal with all of our trash and, you know, that all of us have. And George and I are authentic and tell the truth about, you know, our own stuff. And, Rachel is, all the people that are on here, all the Ramsey personalities are. It's one of the things we do is just go, hey, this is a human problem. It's not a math problem, because it's personal finance is 80% behavior, only 20% head knowledge. So relationships and how you function in them, huge indicator.
14: Yep. And if you add more people in, it multiplies the drama, the complexity, the emotions around it. So you really need to be aligned in order to win.
13: Oh, wait, you're saying children throw fits and want stuff?
14: Yeah, the tantrums aren't going to help, especially when it's coming from a grown adult. That makes it even more difficult.

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4: Kevin Uretsky, Fox News. Maine Democratic Senate candidate Graham Plattner ending his campaign tonight, posting a video on social media withdrawing from the race. That after being accused earlier in the week of sexual assault by an ex-girlfriend, the Maine Democratic Party will now have to find another candidate to run against incumbent Susan Collins. Meanwhile, the U.S. military launching a second fresh round of strikes against Iran today. The administration says it's in response to Tehran attacking three commercial vessels in the Strait of Hormuz. President Trump earlier today declaring the recent ceasefire over.
5: They're cuckoo. There's something wrong with these people. And for 47 years, they've been the bully of the Middle East, and they're not the bully anymore.
4: The president speaking while attending the NATO summit in Turkey. He is now on his way home. This is a Fox News alert.
6: WMBD Radio Local News, I'm TJ Carson. A Kewaunee woman has been arrested for murder in connection to a shooting death in Creve Coeur earlier this year. Illinois State Police and Tazewell County State's Attorney Kevin Johnson says 27-year-old Caitlin Gerken is charged with three counts of first-degree murder for the death of 29-year-old adult.

0: charges, as well as animal owner duty violations. The Peoria Park District knows what it would like to do for renovations to Owens Center, but last night, members of the public had their voices heard during a special Talk About It Tuesday at Owens Center. 25 News reports a number of ideas were suggested, such as keeping the lobby's wood paneling, but a common request emerged, voiced by community member Kate Patusha.
1: I would concur. I do think that it would be better to have a third sheet of ice.
0: The Park District is planning to spend up to $20 million in renovations, but costs are not final. More news in 30 minutes, or as it breaks, and always at WMBDRadio.com.
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3: The 25 News First Alert forecast is calling for some passing cloud cover overnight tonight and into tomorrow morning. Wake up temperatures, give or take near 70 to start our Thursday, with highs in the mid to upper 80s. We'll see some scattered showers and thunderstorms at times tomorrow afternoon into tomorrow evening. Not everyone sees rain, but those that do could see some heavy rainfall at times, and a similar setup for Friday with highs in the low to mid 80s and some scattered PM showers and storms. From 25 News, I'm First Alert Chief Meteorologist Brian Walter for WMBD Radio.
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9: Ever feel like a rat in a wheel with your money where you just run, don't seem to get anywhere? If you reach the point on that you're sick and tired of being sick and tired and you're ready to say, I've had it, then you start asking questions on this show. And you start going, okay, Ramsey, what do I do to get from here to there? What is the shortest distance between running like a rat in a wheel and actually having some money where I'm actually controlling my destiny, where I can retire with dignity and not have to eat Alpo at retirement because I counted on social insecurity? Hey, there's a plan. Work your whole life and count on the government, which is well known for their ability to handle money, to take care of you. Well, that would be stupid. So once you kind of break through that stuff and you go, I don't think so, and you're ready, what's the shortest path? Well, we call it the baby steps, and we've helped millions, tens of millions of families become baby step millionaires by working through this process. And of course, they do it with a plan, and the plan is a budget, and it's called Every Dollar. 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In 15 minutes, you're going to find your first few thousands of hidden margin, money that you're just pissing away. And you can actually start doing something with it. Actually be a grown-up and stuff. And we'll show you how to do it. You can download Every Dollar for free in the App Store or Google Play. And then you can call here. We'll help you. But you won't really need to, because it'll tell you the same exact stuff George and I are going to tell you. Sophie's in Brooklyn. Hi, Sophie. What's up in your world?
10: Hi, Dave. Hi, George. Firstly, I just wanted to say how much I appreciate the way that your show and Ramsey, while being, you know, faith-based and in values, is still inclusive and useful and relevant for those who maybe don't share all the same beliefs and values. I think that's rare in media today.

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3: This is a Fox News alert. He will withdraw. I'm Lee Silicera. Maine Democratic Senate hopeful Graham Plattner has announced he will withdraw from the race after a former girlfriend accused him of rape. Plattner posted a video to social media.
4: I think as many of you know, over the past couple days, I have faced some very serious allegations, and I just want to make it clear, this is all false. The things that have been claimed did not happen. It's not real.
3: Maine's Democratic Party put out a statement last hour saying they will hold a convention to replace Pat Plattner. Maine is considered to be a key state in the bid to control the Senate, as Democrats are hoping to defeat incumbent Republican Susan Collins. U.S. Central Command says it's launched a second round of strikes against Iran.
5: President Trump says these renewed strikes are retribution for Iran's attacks on those commercial ships in the Strait of Hormuz. And the president saying another warning to Iran that if they do it again, the American response be much worse for Iran. President Trump saying the ceasefire was over, said that today at the end of the two-day NATO summit here in Ankara. President Trump also predicts the U.S. is not returning to war against Iran.
3: Fox's Lucas Tomlinson in Ankara, Turkey. The hearing continued today in Utah for Tyler Robinson, the man accused of killing Charlie Kirk last September.
6: Prosecutors called Utah State Bureau of Investigation agent Brian Davis to the stand. He discussed an interview with Robinson's roommate, Lance Twiggs, this past April. Davis said Twiggs was granted use immunity, meaning
7: immunity from statements that are made in regard to an incident.
6: It does not fully protect a witness from prosecution. The video of that, which could include a confession, became a contentious point, with Robinson's defense wanting to redact some of it, which Judge Tony Graff Jr. granted.
3: Fox's Grinnell Scott. 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
8: WMBD Radio Local News, I'm TJ Carson. A Peoria man has been identified as the body found in the Illinois River yesterday morning. Peoria County Coroner Jamie Harwood says 45-year-old Damian Gulliford suffered acute drowning, adding there was no evidence of trauma or foul play. He says Gulliford was identified through tattoos and fingerprinting. Gulliford was found near the Bob Michael Bridge between 8:30 and 9 a.m. Harwood says how and where Gulliford entered the water remains under investigation. Commissioners in East Peoria are on board with a land purchase agreement with an eye towards residential development. The council last night on first reading approved purchasing more than 272 acres of land along U.S. Route 24, won at auction for more than $5.2 million. Mayor John Call says the purchase will allow the city to determine what goes on the property and what will not.
9: There are no intentions of a data center or a solar farm. We have hopes to see residential growth out along that corridor, and that's our goal.
8: A final approval vote will be in 2 weeks. The brand new women's ice hockey club team at Bradley University has its leader. Madison Maloof will be the first head coach of the team when they start competition this fall. Maloof is a Bradley alumnus who is a business leader and a lifelong hockey player. Women's hockey is one of five sports being introduced under the Bradley's premier club sports over the next two academic years. Women's flag football and women's soccer is launching this fall, with women's wrestling and stunt to come. More news in 30 minutes or as it breaks, and always at WMBDradio.com.
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12: The 25 News First Alert forecast is calling for some passing cloud cover overnight tonight and into tomorrow morning. Wake up temperatures, give or take near 70 to start our Thursday, with highs in the mid to upper 80s. We'll see some scattered showers and thunderstorms at times tomorrow afternoon into tomorrow evening. Not everyone sees rain, but those that do could see some heavy rainfall at times, and a similar setup for Friday with highs in the low to mid 80s and some scattered PM showers and storms. From 25 News, I'm First Alert Chief Meteorologist Brian Walter for WMBD Radio.
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4: News alert. I'm Carmen Roberts. Graham Plattner drops out of the U.S. Senate race in Maine after a bombshell rape allegation torpedoes his campaign.
5: We believe that for the movement to continue, it can't be made.
4: Plattner made the announcement on X tonight as he continued to deny the allegations. It is up to the Democratic Party of Maine to choose a replacement. U.S. military carries out a second night of strikes on Iran.
6: Every time they hit us, we're going to hit them 20. And we did it last night. They did a little something today, but it was really retribution for last night. They hit actually 3 boats, not 2.
4: President Trump on Air Force One after he wrapped up a 2-day NATO summit in Turkey. 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
7: WMBD Radio Local News, I'm TJ Carson. A Kewaunee woman has been arrested for murder in connection to a shooting death in Creve Coeur earlier this year. Illinois State Police and Tazewell County State's Attorney Kevin Johnson says 27-year-old Caitlin Gerken is charged with 3 counts of first-degree murder for the death of 29-year-old Adolfo Cazares. Cazares died from his injuries after suffering a gunshot wound at a house in the area of Roosevelt and Stewart on March 10th. About a week later, Creve Coeur Police requested state police to help with the investigation. Gerken is being held in the Tazewell County Jail pending a detention hearing. A Glassford woman was arrested Monday afternoon after Peoria Animal Protection Services were called to do a welfare check on her animals. The Peoria County Sheriff's Office says at least 60 animals were found and seized from 38-year-old Kristen DeLong's home and property on South Glassford Road due to poor living conditions. DeLong was arrested on dozens of animal cruelty charges.

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3: The 25 News First Alert Forecast is calling for some passing cloud cover overnight tonight and into tomorrow morning. Wake up temperatures, give or take near 70 to start our Thursday, with highs in the mid to upper 80s. We'll see some scattered showers and thunderstorms at times tomorrow afternoon into tomorrow evening. Not everyone sees rain, but those that do could see some heavy rainfall at times, and a similar setup for Friday with highs in the low to mid 80s and some scattered PM showers and storms. From 25 News, I'm First Alert Chief Meteorologist Brian Walter for WMBD Radio.
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10: 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Andrew is in Cincinnati. Hi, Andrew. How are you?
12: I'm doing pretty good. Thank you, Dave and George, for taking my call.
10: Sure. How can we help?
12: So my question is, well, first I want to start off by giving the context. I recently just gave my life over to Jesus Christ, and I'm taking the Bible seriously with my life. And
10: good
12: by doing
10: you.
12: That, I've discovered that I have a PhD in DUMB, just like you would say, and I'm new to the Ramsey baby steps. I have $41,000 in debt, $25,000 a part of that total combined debt of an auto loan, $9,000 in one credit card, to about $1,300 in another credit card, and a $5,000 debt that I owe my parents.
10: How old are you?
12: My girlfriend, I'm 32 years old.
10: Okay. What about your girlfriend? Say that again.
12: So I just broke up with my girlfriend. She didn't want to go to church, didn't believe in God. So I wanted to do a 180 with my life. and be a good steward and a leader to myself and my community.

0: scattered showers and thunderstorms at times tomorrow afternoon into tomorrow evening. Not everyone sees rain, but those that do could see some heavy rainfall at times, and a similar setup for Friday with highs in the low to mid-80s and some scattered PM showers and storms. From 25 News, I'm First Alert Chief Meteorologist Brian Walter for WMBD Radio.
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5: And you shouldn't carry them. I mean, you sort of automatically carry because you're protecting an area, so they're there. So they probably figured they have to protect us, right? But we don't have to. We don't have to trade with them. I don't want to do any more trade with them. All right? Take it immediately. Don't even talk to them. They're hopeless. Bad people, because, you know, they have everybody else going and paying and working in Spain, in particular Spain. There are a couple of others, but in particular Spain, they're open about it. They're hostile about it. And let's see how hostile they remain when they call up and they, please, we want to trade with you, sir. We want to trade with you, sir. They make so much money with us, and we're going to see that they make a lot less. I want no business with them. So, other than that, we're having the big meeting in a little while. And
6: so I feel like in some respects, the NATO summit is going better, despite the fact that the press is in hell-bent on picking a fight between Maloney and Trump and trying to show, they're desperate to try to show some kind of daylight here, right? I mean, am I wrong in that? I mean, I'm not an optimist by nature. I'm just not. I mean, God knows I'm not. But, you know, I kind of feel like, maybe it's going a little bit better than we've seen it with Biden previously, or am I just being completely?
7: No.
6: Germany's paying more.
7: Yeah, I mean, that's the context we have to look at it. I mean, look, when Trump entered into this and then did the whole, oh, we're going to see which NATO countries are going to help out. You know, we don't need you, but we're going to see who's going to help out.
6: Right.
7: I think that changed the tone overall. And like you said, with Germany and others now contributing more GDP to their defense, I think that this is a different atmosphere.
6: I'm really done. I'm done with, like, all of the welfare recipients within Europe, especially after all of this stuff with Iran. So welcome to the radio program, Dana Lash with you. We're at the bottom of this first hour, and we're monitoring all of this with POTUS and Iran. There were a million. How many off ramps was Iran given?
8: All of them.
6: It's like that kid that constantly misbehaves and the mom's like, well, you better straighten up, or we're going to deal with this. You better straighten up. And then, like, the red line is set, but then it's, like, never enforced. So it does. I mean, he said he was talking with a reporter earlier, and he intimated that the MOU was essentially done. I mean, he was asked about that. And yeah, this is cut one. I feel like we're going to keep coming back to this in the coming days.

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17: It's 7 years investigating me. because they had come up with these conspiracies that I had taken a $10 million bribe from a Ukrainian company and that I was being bought by the Chinese and that I, you know, like they had all of these things. And what they came up with after 7 years
18: is evidence.
17: And when I was in the thick of my addiction, mm-hmm. I hadn't filed my taxes on time.
18: And that's not what it
17: when
18: was.
17: When I figured out I didn't file my taxes
18: that's
17: on time.
18: That's literally not what it was.
17: I went to the IRS. As soon as I got sober, I went to the IRS, took a loan, and paid all my back taxes.
19: But you were also in the throes of addiction. It wasn't,
17: Which is usually 100%. You do an audit, and then you come up with a payment plan with the IRS.
20: Got it.
17: All of the other
18: Who is she?
17: Not a single thing. Like the laptop.
18: I'm going to wear two shirts, but make it crop.
17: Other than... I had a really, really, really wild time.
18: Close your mouth.
17: For a two-year period. Of,
18: Oh, my gosh. I was just wondering, who are these douchebags that are interviewing this Nepo baby retconning everything that we all know? First off, the reason why this even came up, that why everybody knew what was happening with his finances, is because the U.S. Treasury, under his dad, thought something was up. Because he started getting in oodles of money, and he was putting it in all of these shell companies. And they thought, this, we're going to, and it was the bank that triggered it. The banks were the ones who notified the Treasury Department. How do we know that? Because the banks told the Congressional Hearing Committee that. That's why. Both behind closed doors and in front of the cameras. That's how we got all the audio where we played it happening. So he was moving all of this money into these different little shell corporations, right? And the banks were like, that seems sus, bruh. And so they notified the Treasury, and they opened up an investigation, and all of his accounts were flagged. That's how it started.
21: You were in the throes of addiction.
18: No, that's not what that was. We have a hell of a lot more, including let's blow some things up. Stick with us.
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29: He's ending his campaign. I'm Lisa LaSera, Fox News. Maine Democratic Senate hopeful Graham Plattner says he will withdraw from the race after a former girlfriend accused him of rape. In an 11-minute video posted to social media, Plattner denied the allegations and thanked his supporters.
30: I'm immensely proud of what we have built, and I have the utmost faith that we will continue to build, and we will continue to move towards a better future.
29: And Plattner said the process to replace him needs to be open, transparent, and democratic, and reflect the will and wishes of his supporters. Maine is considered a key state for control of the Senate. Democrats are hoping to defeat longtime Republican incumbent Susan Collins. Pennsylvania Democratic Senator John Fetterman called Plattner a piece of trash.
31: It's like he gave that weird long speech. It's like, no one wants you anymore. I'm like, bro, you are an accused rapist. You know, no one wants your endorsement. No one cares what you think.
29: Maine Democrats have said they will hold a convention to determine who will replace Plattner. President Trump says tonight's strikes on targets in Iran were in retaliation for its launching attacks on civilian ships in the Strait of Hormuz yesterday. He says U.S. forces are in control.
32: We've already won militarily. They have very little. They have very little left, and they want to make a deal so badly. They called a little while ago. They want to make a deal so badly. I just don't know if they're worthy of making a deal. I don't know that they're going to honor the deal. That's the problem.
29: Iran's Revolutionary Guard claimed it attacked two U.S. bases in Kuwait and two in Bahrain tonight. The president heading back to Washington after a two-day NATO summit in Turkey, where Secretary General Mark Rutte announced European allies and Canada would pay almost $300 billion more on defense. 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
0: WMBD Radio Local News, I'm TJ Carson. A Peoria man has been identified as the body found in the Illinois River yesterday morning. Peoria County Coroner Jamie Harwood says 45-year-old Damian Gulliford suffered acute drowning, adding there was no evidence of trauma or foul play. He says Gulliford was identified through tattoos and fingerprinting. Gulliford was found near the Bob Michael Bridge between 8:30 and 9 a.m. Harwood says how and where Gulliford entered the water remains under investigation. Commissioners in East Peoria are on board with a land purchase agreement with an eye towards residential development. The council last night on first reading approved purchasing more than 272 acres of land along U.S. Route 24, won at auction for more than $5.2 million. Mayor John Call says the purchase will allow the city to determine what goes on the property and what will not.
1: There are no intentions of a data center or a solar farm. We have hopes to see residential growth out along that corridor. And that's our goal.
0: A final approval vote will be in 2 weeks. The brand new women's ice hockey club team at Bradley University has its leader. Madison Maloof will be the first head coach of the team when they start competition this fall. Maloof is a Bradley alumnus who is a business leader and a lifelong hockey player. Women's hockey is one of five sports being introduced under the Bradley's premier club sports over the next two academic years. Women's flag football and women's soccer is launching this fall, with women's wrestling and stunt to come. More news in 30 minutes or as it breaks, and always at WMBDradio.com.
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3: The 25 News First Alert forecast is calling for some passing cloud cover overnight tonight and into tomorrow morning. Wake up temperatures, give or take near 70 to start our Thursday, with highs in the mid to upper 80s. We'll see some scattered showers and thunderstorms at times tomorrow afternoon into tomorrow evening. Not everyone sees rain, but those that do could see some heavy rainfall at times, and a similar setup for Friday with highs in the low to mid 80s and some scattered PM showers and storms. From 25 News, I'm First Alert Chief Meteorologist Brian Walter for WMBD Radio.
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18: Is the threat. Communism is the threat. 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
18: Welcome, welcome, welcome, ladies and gentlemen, to the show. I'm your lovable curmudgeon, Dana Lash, and we are here to go on one wild ride. I feel like Willy Wonka inviting you into my little riverboat on the chocolate current here. Come on, come get aboard. And who knows what we'll see. So welcome. You can find us on Channel 347 DirecTV. You can also watch us on YouTube, Facebook. I wouldn't watch us on Rumble because that's a piece of burp. Yeah, I did say it. Rumble is burp. Anyway, would you like me to go? I could expand on this.
8: No, you're all right. We get it.
18: So welcome. Here, when we have POTUS over in NATO, talking over in Turkey with NATO, it's a whole other bag of worms that we're going to kick here. I don't know why we're kicking bags of worms, but that's what we're doing with Turkey, NATO, and all that stuff. We'll get to that here in a little bit. We also have and Lorraine's has been following this every day over at the Stack, right? Chapter and verse. If you want to go and check it out, which I highly encourage you, she's been going through the prelim every day because this is a preliminary hearing. It's not like the trial. They're basically the, put it in layman's terms, they're figuring out where the boundaries are, right? And determining evidence, et cetera, et cetera. So she's got like the new footage that's up there, all kinds of stuff about this case and the killer. And there was a lot of Podcastistan was really kind of turned on its backside because now in the courtroom, they're talking about actual evidence, not conspiracy theories, but actual like evidence, right? So then I this is what I see this morning, and I'm just going to tell you, buckle up. So this is what I see this morning. I saw that my friend Ben Shapiro was trending. I know that there are some people that don't like Ben Shapiro because he's Jewish, and that's really the only reason. They can't really substantiate it. They can't name a single issue with which they disagree with him on. They're just like, well, he's Jewish. Let's be honest. That's it, right? It's like how Thomas Massie says, like, the Epstein class. Dude, you literally refuse to actually do anything about it except stunt on it, which is one of the reasons why you lost your reelection. Anyway, but I wake up and, you know, and I follow in all this stuff and I see something starting to trend and I look at it and it's a bunch of idiots who have no idea about standard operating procedure as it pertains to protecting principles. So I know a little bit something about having to have had security teams, not to the level that Ben is required to have it or some other people. But when after Parkland happened, we had to have 24-hour security. I could not even go to Kroger. I could not go to the grocery store without having a detail with me. We had people breaking into our house. It was insane. Like, we literally had people coming to our house with rope and pills. And they were, there's a lot of stuff that you guys don't even know. Some stuff that went, that was, they investigated and we had to get legal. And there was a lot of stuff that happened that I wasn't even at liberty at the time. And in some instances, just to be smart about it, don't take it to air. So I know a little something about this. And there are a lot of really good firms out there, but there are some firms that people go back to more than they do others because those firms have a reputation. They have a full suite of skills, for the lack of a better way to put it, because they're used to dealing with principals, and principals, what you call your protectee in so many different situations, right? So Charlie started having to have security absolutely everywhere. And that's a thing, particularly with conservatives. Progressives, they have the luxury of not having other progressives wanting to come and kill them because of wrongthink. So I see now that Gail Sharpton, whose name I am loath to say because I'm afraid it gives people audible AIDS, you know, decided that they were going to make a big conspiracy theory out of one of the dumbest things I think I perhaps have ever seen, and that is the security question. So you had Gail Sharpton out there who decided to go caps lock and ask why it took a while for the video of Charlie being shot to go viral. Caps lock. How the hell did Ben Shapiro know that he had been hit within just a few minutes? She said that Ben confessed on his show that while Charlie was being transported to the hospital and bleeding out, his security was on the phone with Charlie's security receiving updates. And then she asks, how is Ben's security already on the phone with Charlie's security while Charlie was in the car being transported to the hospital? Look back in your phone, see when you find out, blah, blah, blah, blah, blah. Ben Shapiro is evil incarnate. This is just a long-winded way of her saying, blank the Jews. because that's really what she wants to say, but she can't. First off, this is one of the dumbest things I have ever read. Hands down. This is dumber than even some of the stuff that Anna Kasparian, whatever the hell her name is, than some of the stuff she says. Because she started repeating it. The chick who's on the Young Turks that didn't know her co-host after she goes off on dual citizenship is literally a dual citizen with Turkey. I just want to sit here and be pretty. I don't actually want to know stuff. Anyway, back to the person who doesn't want to do either. The gal Sharpton and the race hustling. I'm not surprised to see someone who race hustled with the NAACP continue the hustle and hustle gullible women who need a substitute for their soap operas in the afternoon. I said it. And if you don't like it, you can kiss my backside because it's true and you know it. That's why it stings. So this whole thing about security, let's break this down. First and foremost, how it did not take a while for the video to go. I was on air and I saw it. We were live on air. We saw it seconds after it happened. And everybody else did too. It went viral within minutes. This idea that no one knew about it for a while. Where are you? Everybody knew it the second it happened because it was being live streamed and thousands of people were watching it. That is how everybody knew that it happened right away. So let's just get that to the side. Secondly, let me educate people about how security details work. Security details all have, they have in-ear monitors. I've never worked with a team that did not. They all have ear monitors. They all got radios. They don't have to get on the phone. They're in their ear. That's how it works. It's monitored. They can all talk to each other without having me pick up my phone. It's all in your monitor. They can immediately discuss. They talk to each other. That's a real thing. That's how these details work, especially at this level. So here's the other thing about that. You are in a situation where you have no idea if the threat, if there's one threat or multiple threats. You have no clue. You know you got to get out. Evac, get out. Control entrance and exits, get out. Immediately, people are on. Yeah, they're immediately talking to their firm. Who do you think clears the hospitals? Who do you think clears the roadways? Who do you think notifies other police? It's like having a little phone in your ear. That's how this works. I cannot believe that I have to break it down to the retarded level. I have to break this down. So these race hustling, grifting progressives like Gal Sharpton, who's hustling all of you, gets it. So they have no idea where the other threats are. They have no idea if other people are being targeted. Is it organized? Is it limited to just this? Is this something that expands to other areas? Firms talk, and a lot of people have the same firms. Gal Sharpton has the same security firm as Ben Shapiro. Was she in on it? Because her security team knew. Was she in on it? Did Gal Sharpton kill Charlie Kirk? Did she help plan it? Did she know? Was it so George Farmer, her gay husband, could take over the organization? I mean, we're just asking questions. So security details, they talk to each other. Not verbatim picking up the phone. We're on the phone with each other. They're in their in-ears. They're talking to each other. Their firms talk to each other, and they give a courtesy. They give you a courteous heads up. You don't think for one second that these security details aren't going to go, oh my gosh, is this limited to just this situation? This was a high vis shot on a highly visible principle. Let's reach out to other people that we know that are either having the same firm or firms that know each other. I know for a fact because I've had my detail talk to other security firms, especially the night that we had a progressive try to break into my home to kill me. I know for a fact because other people that I worked with had to be notified. People who did similar work had to be notified. That's how this works. And what is happening right now is you have these race hustlers that are trying to hustle now in a new way to make money. They're trying to exploit your lack of understanding. You're not stupid. You're just not in a position where you know this stuff. And God love you for not being ever in a position where you have to know this stuff. But they are exploiting and preying upon your lack of familiarity with this to try to make you believe that there's a conspiracy so they can cash checks. That's whorish behavior. So, they were not calling each other on the phone and gossiping like that. Everybody's in their ear. They're talking. That's how security works. This is how this works. This is standard operating procedure. And they want to hustle an entire group of people into thinking that security teams don't talk, especially when you're dealing with threats that are not yet identified. Bottom line. And then going after Ben for some reason. And then you have Anna Casper, or whatever the hell her name is. Someone explained to me why, like, during, like, the minutes while Charlie was dying in the backseat of a car, his team was providing updates to Ben Shapiro's team instead of focusing on saving Charlie's life. I mean, this is super weird. She's right. No, she's not, and neither are you. None of this is surprising. It's only surprising that some people are so limited in their thinking that they do not comprehend that when highly visible conservatives start getting shot to death by progressives, that their security teams make other principals aware. Why is Gal Sharpton so hell-bent on freeing Charlie's killer? Why is she so hell-bent on excusing progressives from killing conservatives? I mean, granted, she started out as a leftist literal race hustler, going after white students because she's a racist, trying to hustle them back. Now she found a new hustle. I mean, the progressive never leaves you. No, this is absolute ignorance. And this is how this works. Teams of other principals make those teams aware. It's a courtesy. Especially when you're in, think about this. How many times at that point had Trump been shot at? How many other times have conservatives been targeted? You don't think that teams are going to reach out to other teams, firms, especially, and again, she has the same exact security firm as Ben Shapiro, so was she in on it? Did she know? Do you realize how stupid it is going after him, not like factoring in that you use the same firm? You're literally using the same security firm and you go after him while also, apparently, I guess you indict yourself. Maybe if you thought a little bit more ahead about this, you could have been better at it. I'm so done with this nonsense, and I'm so done with the idiots that are buying into this, and I'm so done with the spineless Fox News rejects who sit on their skinny asses and look into the camera and act like, no, you can come to us. We're going to bring you day-to-day stuff about the trial. STFU. No one wants to hear it because no one trusts you. No one believes you. You have no credit here. You take that welfare card back. We don't want it. Making a mockery of someone's murder, someone that we knew. Because you want a fat wallet. You know, it's Gal Sharpton for a reason. No, this is the real story of this. Now, here's the real question. Why do these people want to help Charlie's murderer? Why are they hell-bent on trying to get his wife killed and trying to incite violence against his wife and children? Why are they so interested in a hostile takeover of an organization that they only were involved with for a split second when that organization made them who they are? And by the way, any of you fake-ass hustlers, you are welcome to come on my show and have a conversation about it. It's not going to go well for you. But my door's open. I'm not going to run from you cowards like you run from everybody else. I'm not going to be like Tucker. You know, I invited Tucker to come on this show, and he absolutely refused. He wanted to argue with me in text. And he's not the only one. I'm almost at the point where I'm about to name and shame. I've been trying to be classy and I've been trying to be New Testament about it, but y'all are testing me now. I'm done with this. So any of you rats, you want to come on, the door is wide open. It won't go well for you. But I dare you to try. I dare you. Let's see if you're strong enough and smart enough to take my offer. We have a lot more on the way as we move. Our partners that help bring us the program. It's the folks over at Bernegun. I'll tell you this a million times. I sleep like a baby with a full belly of milk if I have to use lethal force to protect myself or a loved one. I don't care. Doesn't bother me because, you know, I'm acting in a justifiable way. What really gets me, though, is that you got to go to some places sometimes where your rights are restricted, where you're not able to carry, where you're not able to defend yourself. And heaven knows that they're not going to give you anybody to defend you either. So what do you got to do? You got to find a workaround, right? This is where Bernegun comes in. It's not a replacement. It is another option to consider when your rights are compromised. You need options when carrying is restricted. And this is where you have a personal security option that you should consider. So Berna, they have a bunch of different models. I don't care about any of them except for the CL for this purpose. It's CL stands for compact launcher. 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
27: And now, all of the news you would probably miss. It's time for Dana's Quick Five.
18: Went a little long last segment. Apologies, so I'll make it up to you in the future. 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We've got, apparently now, moving back home used to be considered a sign of failure. 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
31: Fox News, I'm Sue Guzman. Facing increasing pressure from within the Democratic Party to bow out, Maine Senate candidate Graham Plattner has suspended his campaign.
32: We believe that for the movement to continue, it can't be made.
31: The announcement made on X, he denies allegations by an ex-girlfriend who said he raped her. The main Democratic Party must now choose a replacement. After declaring the time for talk is over, President Trump ordering a second night of strikes against Iran.
2: Every time they hit us, we're going to hit them 20. And we did it last night. We did a little something today, but it was really retribution for last night. They hit actually three boats, not two.
31: U.S. military now says it has ended the latest round of airstrikes after hitting 90 targets. 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
3: WMBD Radio Local News, I'm TJ Carson. A Kewaunee woman has been arrested for murder in connection to a shooting death in Creve Coeur earlier this year. Illinois State Police and Tazewell County State's Attorney Kevin Johnson says 27-year-old Caitlin Gerken is charged with three counts of first-degree murder for the death of 29-year-old Adolfo Cazares. Cazares died from his injuries after suffering a gunshot wound at a house in the area of Roosevelt and Stewart on March 10th. About a week later, Creve Coeur Police requested state police to help with the investigation. Gerken is being held in the Tazewell County Jail pending a detention hearing. A Glassford woman was arrested Monday afternoon after Peoria Animal Protection Services were called to do a welfare check on her animals. The Peoria County Sheriff's Office says at least 60 animals were found and seized from 38-year-old Kristen DeLong's home and property on South Glassford Road due to poor living conditions. DeLong was arrested on dozens of animal cruelty charges as well as animal owner duty violations. The Peoria Park District knows what it would like to do for renovations to Owens Center. But last night, members of the public had their voices heard during a special Talk About It Tuesday at Owens Center. 25 News reports a number of ideas were suggested, such as keeping the lobby's wood paneling, but a common request emerged, voiced by community member Kate Patusha.
4: I would concur. I do think that it would be better to have a third sheet of ice.
3: The Park District is planning to spend up to $20 million in renovations, but costs are not final. 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
7: The 25 News First Alert forecast is calling for some passing cloud cover overnight tonight and into tomorrow morning. Wake up temperatures, give or take near 70 to start our Thursday, with highs in the mid to upper 80s. We'll see

0: conservatives are getting killed right and left. You're damn right, especially if they're under the same firm, or most firms know each other, because especially if you're in certain industries, if you're in, I mean, especially after the healthcare CEO stuff, Luigi Mangione, with all of this, they all talk. It's a professional courtesy, and it's also a way to make sure that everybody shares information. They don't gatekeep this stuff, because the goal, the product, is protecting the life of their principal. This does not run in the typical ways that you think certain other industries run. They talk to each other. And think about it. You have someone who's killed on a live stream. I don't know why Gail Sharpton's out there saying that nobody knew about it. We knew about it instantly. We knew it seconds into, like, seconds. My phone started blowing up. So even if I hadn't seen it, my phone was blowing up by people who did see it. I know, I don't mean like blowing up like Hamas style and Hezbollah style. I mean like people were texting me. Anyway, so all of this, they see it, they talk to each other. They don't know if there's other threats out there. The other details for other principals are like, wait, let's share some information. That's how this works. That's how it always works. I've been in situations, for instance, at different conferences where there will be protesters, and this has happened more times than I can count. Back when I had a full 24/7 detail because people were trying to break into my house and kill me after Parkland, that we would be trying to leave, and all of a sudden the detail that I was with would be just talking randomly in their ear because they're getting fed information, and they're like, wait, turn, we got to go this way. Because someone else's team caught wind of protesters breaking into the front of the hotel. This was happening. I can't remember where this happened. I want to say that it was in either Atlanta or maybe it was Louisville. And it was a conference that we were at. And my detail was notified by another detail because we were going to go out a certain way where protesters, well, rioters, we call them protesters, rioters, had actually started gathering. And so they talked to each other. This is normal. It is normal. And by the way, it was a detail from a completely different firm. This is completely normal. But people who don't understand the standard operating procedure, or that are trying to exploit your lack of familiarity with it, they want to sell you a conspiracy theory so they can make money off of you. Now, I'm not saying that people are stupid. People don't know. Well, she is. But people don't know how this works, and God love you for never, ever having to be in a situation where you literally knew that you and your guns alone at that particular point, because there were so many threats out there, you needed help. I hope that you never have to be in that situation, and you never have to go to Kroger with a detail. You never have to have a detail in the car with you when you take your kids to school, or have a detail go to your kid's school and do advanced work because your school has gotten threats because of the job their mom's done. And these people are trying to play to your ignorance on this. God is going to judge them so harshly. My heavens, the judgment that is waiting them. Oh, that's God's promise. I'm not saying that. The Lord is. This is irresponsible, it's reckless, and if you buy into it, get out. Where's the line drawn? Where are all of these podcasters at? As soon as they left Fox News, they went, oh, we're going to sit here and be fair and balanced. They wanted to act like they were going to bring you the stuff that you weren't seeing on the network. Oh, we're going to be really fair and balanced. And then what do? They play with the gutter trash. For clicks. They do lowest common denominator stuff for clicks. They help pull the psyop over your eyes for clicks. I couldn't function that way. Could not function that way. Is anybody going to be questioning this latest? No. And by the way, go back to my original point. Because we were discussing the story where Gal Sharpton was accusing Ben Shapiro's security team of talking to Charlie's security team, and somehow that's why Charlie's security team couldn't save his life. It couldn't have done with the fatal neck wound that he had, and he was pretty much already gone by the time he was loaded into the car. You know what that's like, knowing that on air, when you're live on air? But you know that your friend's family and all their loved ones haven't been notified. It's pretty wild. And that's not how it works. Everybody, again, they have the in-ear monitor. But she has the same security team as Ben. They work, there's the same firm. So she just indicted herself. Not the sharpest tool in the shed, but a tool nonetheless. I'm done with it. And like I said, you got a problem with anything, you come say it with your chest and we'll see whose chest is bigger. All right. I've been in arenas where they've screamed, burn her. Progressive gutter trash. I'm used to dealing with it. It's all the same. Even when they try to dress up in the veneer of conservatism, even when they try to dress up in the veneer of Christ, let me tell you something. If you're going to put on the robes of Jesus, you got to put on all the robes or none of them. I guess you skip that too when you try to fast track yourself into becoming a Catholic so you could use that as a crutch to go and laud over everybody. No, that's all right. Oh, by the way, all these other podcasts, including Megyn Kelly, who's been a friend of mine, I've refrained from saying anything out of respect for a friendship that I had. But I'm going to tell you something. That respect also means that when you see something that's bunk, you call it out. Will you? Now, we have other things to touch on as well as we burn everything down today. I don't care. I don't care about being friends. I don't care about going to any of their little confabs. I don't care about any of this. I hate all of it. We hang out every day, and I tell you exactly as I see it and from what I know. But this is getting into dangerous new ground. I have lost a lot of friends in politics. Andrew Breitbart, Mike Flynn over at Breitbart, Chip Curtis, Charlie Kirk. And never before until now have I seen people so gleeful about the death of someone. So gleeful about tormenting their family. Their friends come out and they say, stop this. This is too much. Put it to bed. Their friends come out. That's not good enough. Then you got all these people who have never met a single one of the people that I just named. Some of these people never met Charlie. They never met Erica. They never met Ben. They never met Gal. They never met any of them. But by God, that does not stop them from acting like they know everything and engaging in gossip. Sin after sin after sin after sin. While sitting here acting like they're doing a good Christian deed. You all are in the same boat and will be judged accordingly. Now, like I said, if any of these people don't like a single word I'm saying, my door's open. You know where to come talk to me. You are welcome right here. Kane, everybody knows how to get a hold of you, right?
1: True. It's true.
0: But they won't because they know they can't. That'd be bad for business. So, also bad for business. Democrats and Graham Plattner. We got a couple of things to hit here as we roll forward. And bake the cake. Let me tell you something. There's a bakery. How far is Flower Mound from us? What, 30 minutes?
1: Yeah, not even.
0: About 30 minutes, yeah. Flower Mound.
1: Yeah.
0: I don't like going. I don't mind if people or business owners have differences of opinion. I don't care. I'm not going to sit here and monitor everybody's opinion over policy or do you like Trump or whatever. I have strength enough in my convictions where I don't have to go out and make somebody who owns a bakery agree with me, right? But just disagree like a civilized person. But that's not what this baker chose to do. So coming up, we're going to talk about this business that decided to target everybody on the right. Apparently, I couldn't keep track of all the names we got called. What was it? Fascists, Nazis, what else?
1: All of them.
0: Every name, every ism, everything in the book. And then when I went and I saw the baker, I was like, I would not want to eat anything that you made. You know, my friend Erin Wexler joked, she was like, I want my barista to look like a freak. And I get that. For some reason, the freaks are really good at like barista-ing. But I don't want my baker to look like a freak. Because I'm like, you just look dirty. I don't know. We're going to have a conversation about all of this and a lot more. We've got the Plattner stuff as well. How Democrats, the only reason Democrats aren't getting behind this rapist is because he can't win. That's it. We got a lot more on the way as we move. Florida Man's coming up as we do so. Our partners that will bring you the program, longtime partners of the show, Super Beats. You guys know the Super Beats hard chews, right? Super easy to take. 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It's like the healthiest kind of candy you could ever have. Number one beet brand in America for 10 straight years. Texas born and bred company, Christian conservative company. And they were founded out of UT's Health Science Center. And it's all based on research that was focused on blood flow and nitric oxide to help athletes, right? So what they've discovered with Super Beats is that this really greatly aids blood flow with heart health, that which also supports heart health, healthy blood pressure, circulation, daily energy. 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
19: It's his life mission to make bad decisions. It's time for Florida Man.
0: Oh, man, I don't even know. Okay, I want to do the leg day one because this is so ridiculous. Okay, Florida Man, Santa's part of the day. So this guy, he's a drunk Florida man. Oh, man, they got it on video. It's so bad. Hillsborough County, Florida. A Florida guy gets pulled over, right? He's speeding. He's not supposed to be, clearly. Field sobriety tests were conducted, but according to the sheriff's office, the guy failed them. And then he got charged with the DUI. So they got body cam footage, and he's like, no, it's not. I'm not drunk. It's because I had leg day today. Okay. Kane, I see his legs.
20: Yeah.
0: Is it the first time he's ever done leg day? Because I feel like arm day also isn't really a thing either. The Carlos Gonzalez, I'm not wrong.
20: No, you're not.
0: And also, I mean, at a certain level, you get fatigued, but not to the point when you're like, you can't walk. That's ridiculous. He said, I don't have strong thighs right now. They're not that strong. I had leg day. That was the reason he gave for his failed walk and turn test performance. And guess what? He was totally sober. He was like, oh yeah, you know, I worked leg day yesterday. And the deputy goes, so did I. So he was arrested and charged. That is the worst excuse I think I've ever heard in my life. It really was. All right. So a Florida man is accused of stealing, and Kane, you're going to have to, I can't just say it like this. I have always been saying Smokey the Bear, but Kane says,
21: it's Smokey Bear. It's not, somehow we grew up with this. It's Smokey the Bear. I don't understand how it became Smokey Bear. No, it's Smokey Bear.
0: That sounds dumb.
21: It does. It doesn't sound right.
0: No, I think it's a Mandela
21: thing. It's a Mandela thing, I think. I wonder how much of our audience knows it one way or the other. It's just interesting.
0: Yeah, Smokey the Bear. Where does chat fall on this? Smokey the Bear or Smokey Bear? Because I can't just say Smokey Bear. Anyway, the whole reason this is in the thing. A Florida man is facing federal charges because he's been accused of stealing Smokey Bear signs from state forests and selling them online. I didn't know you could do that. Hunter Drake Lovett, 30, of course, one count of theft of government property, according to U.S. Attorney's Office for Northern District of Florida. Oh, they got him, too. Is Smokey there letting him into the... Now, the signs that he stole were the cutout ones where it's Smokey. I just realized Smokey Bear has a hairy chest. I know he's a bear, but they made it look like a human hairy chest. It's a little weird and off-putting. But Florida Fish and Wildlife even got involved in this. So yeah, he got in trouble. He got busted for stealing the Smokey the Bear signs. Stick with us. Third hour on the way.
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27: Peace out. I'm Sue Guzman, Fox News. Embattled Democratic Maine U.S. Senate candidate Graham Platner exits the race following a new sexual assault allegation. Details from Fox's Kristen Goodwin.
28: Graham Platner revealing in a video on X, he's suspending his Maine Senate bid.
29: We believe that for the movement to continue, can't be made.
28: The 41-year-old oyster farmer and Marine veteran secured the Democratic nomination to take on incumbent GOP Senator Susan Collins, but he's faced a string of controversies, including an accusation from a former girlfriend that he sexually assaulted her, which he denies.
29: I have faced some very serious allegations, and I just want to make it clear, this is all false.
28: Stressing the decision to leave the race is not an admission of guilt. The Maine Democratic Party revealing it will hold a convention to replace him. Kristen Goodwin, Fox News.
27: Pennsylvania Democrat Senator John Fetterman with reaction on Fox's Jesse Water Primetime.
30: Why did you go in on this dirtbag? But yeah, it's like, this is your legacy, P. Hustle. And now, adios, trash bag.
27: President Trump putting Iran on notice for a second day in a row. Fox's Mike Tobin is more from Tel Aviv.
31: Central Command confirms that another round of airstrikes is underway in Iran. Quote, to further degrade Iran's ability to interfere with the freedom of navigation in the Strait of Hormuz. The president indicated that he had just lost his patience with his Iranian counterparts.
32: They're cuckoo. There's something wrong with these people. And for 47 years, they've been the bully of the Middle East, and they're not the bully anymore.
31: CENTCOM says the U.S. now has 20 warships in the region, two carrier strike groups.
27: And the United States now says it has ended the latest round of airstrikes after hitting some 90 targets. 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
33: WMBD Radio Local News, I'm TJ Carson. A Peoria man has been identified as the body found in the Illinois River yesterday morning. Peoria County Coroner Jamie Harwood says 45-year-old Damian Gulliford suffered acute drowning, adding there was no evidence of trauma or foul play. He says Gulliford was identified through tattoos and fingerprinting. Gulliford was found near the Bob Michael Bridge between 8:30 and 9 a.m. Harwood says how and where Gulliford entered the water remains under investigation. Commissioners in East Peoria are on board with a land purchase agreement with an eye towards residential development. The council last night on first reading approved purchasing more than 272 acres of land along U.S. Route 24, won at auction for more than $5.2 million. Mayor John Call says the purchase will allow the city to determine what goes on the property and what will not.
34: There are no intentions of a data center or a solar farm. We have hopes to see residential growth out along that corridor. And that's our goal.
33: A final approval vote will be in 2 weeks. The brand new women's ice hockey club team at Bradley University has its leader. Madison Maloof will be the first head coach of the team when they start competition this fall. Maloof is a Bradley alumnus who is a business leader and a lifelong hockey player. Women's hockey is one of five sports being introduced under the Bradley's premier club sports over the next two academic years. Women's flag football and women's soccer is launching this fall, with women's wrestling and stunt to come. More news in 30 minutes or as it breaks, and always at WMBDradio.com.
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3: The 25 News First Alert Forecast is calling for some passing cloud cover overnight tonight and into tomorrow morning. Wake up temperatures, give or take near 70 to start our Thursday, with highs in the mid to upper 80s. We'll see some scattered showers and thunderstorms at times tomorrow afternoon into tomorrow evening. Not everyone sees rain, but those that do could see some heavy rainfall at times, and a similar setup for Friday with highs in the low to mid 80s and some scattered PM showers and storms. From 25 News, I'm First Alert Chief Meteorologist Brian Walter for WMBD Radio.
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0: Is the threat. Communism is the threat. And I think they try to distract you with communism, but what they're really doing is using communism as a shield for Islamism. If we're going to sit here and talk about Mossad and Israel, by God, I'm going to drag all you people into it, because there is greater amount of suspicion on you than anything else.
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0: Ayo, it is your girl Dana Lash here at the top of this third hour. Welcome back to the program. I got to tell you about this bakery thing. I know you're like, Dana, wasn't that the debate 10 years ago? Yeah. But what is the rule? Hold up a little bit. What is the rule that Democrats established as it pertains to baking cakes, Kane?
8: Bake the cake.
0: You got to bake the cake. It's so performative. There's nowhere else we can go to get our cake baked. We want this bakery. Anyway, so in Flower Mound, Texas, progressives in other states, I feel like a progressive in California is less insufferable than a progressive in Texas, because the progressives in Texas have to constantly signal that they're progressive. They want everyone to know, because they think that they're being edgy if they stand out. They don't view edginess as being an individualistic trait. They view edginess as just like, how can you ruffle feathers? It's a weird metric. That being said, I got to talk about this bakery. It's in Flower Mound, Texas. It's a nice little, just around the lake from us. It's a nice little community. Let me just read the story. First from the New York Post. A Texas bakery is facing online backlash after publishing a 4th of July message saying its owners were embarrassed, afraid, and disappointed in what the United States has become, while calling the MAGA movement a, quote, cult, and denouncing the Trump administration in explicit terms. The Flower Mound-based Hive Bakery wrote, quote, we express not wanting to, like, celebrate, like, the 4th this year, like, as we're embarrassed, like, afraid and, like, disappointed in what this country has become. MAGA is, like, adversarial. It's a cult of unintelligent, rabid, immoral sycophants. And those conservatives who still have rational thought have left the MAGA movement. And those who remain, blah, blah, blah, blah, blah, blah, blah, blah, blah, blah, blah. It's the rest of it. So they go for those who remain and continue to support the most corrupt administration ever. We're here, etc. It's so ridiculous. So, I mean, when you say something like that about your nation on the 4th of July publicly, should you really be shocked that there's pushback to that? Should you? That's like saying, wow, I dropped a turd in a punch bowl and everyone at the party just was so angry. I can't believe it. What did you think was going to happen? Right? You called us. I just feel like you're the cult if you are so obsessed with political branding that you can't even operate your business without an unforced error because you have to go, you have to virtue signal. Why do these people have to show their brand? I don't understand this. Whatever happened to just wanting to just be left alone? Whatever happened to just not wanting to give a hot take? Whatever happened to just living life and not having to constantly telegraph everything about yourself to the person before you even say a syllable? You got to you have to signal, not even virtue signal. You have to signal everything. I mean, this is how I have sex. Here's my flag. This denotes like how I do it. Like this is, I'm a vegan. Here's my this. I mean, I can't, it's ridiculous. So clearly the bakery got some feedback. They got what they wanted. They did it as a stunt. And they did it as a way to make people angry so that they could act like victims when people responded back. So someone said, I'm never going to patronize your business, etc. Like they do cupcakes and cookies where it says under distress and they have the flag upside down and all this stuff. And I just think it's dumb. It seems like she... It was like a way for her to get advertising. But would you want someone? I wouldn't want to go. I don't care if you think the way you do, but if you provoke the community by purposely provoking the community, don't be shocked when the community's provoked. I mean, cause and effect is something that you learn in kindergarten. I get that some people are emotionally and intellectually stunted at a particular stage in life. Clearly this person is, which is why I would not want to eat anything that they made. Broad looks dirty, man. You want your freak to be the barista, not the person making your cake. I mean, I make my own cakes. I don't really go to a bakery, but I will tell you, sidebar, this is not an ad. Oh my gosh, y'all. You know, the one place that I will get a baked good, because I bake all my own stuff. I make an exception for one thing and one thing only. Them Bundt cakes. What is it? Nothing Bundt cake? I don't know how they do it. It is consistently Kane's favorite word, moist. It is a moist and deliciously textured cake. I mean, Kane, is it not? You can say it. It's okay.
1: No, it really is good. It's beyond good. Like, now that you mentioned it, I may stop by there on the way home.
0: You say this all the time. I'll be talking to you about gumbo.
1: That's why I say
0: I'll bring up Creole. I'll bring up like brisket. And you're like, I really want to go. I'm going to go there. And then you never do.
1: I believe my options open. What's wrong with that?
0: That's the one exception I'll make, though. I look at this stuff and I'm like, oh, I can just. I mean, first off, her icing is way too much sugar. Her cookies look a little dry. I mean, that's fine. Everybody's got their own thing. But don't be shocked when you do something dumb and then people respond to it. You did it on purpose. And now they're like, we're such victims. Oh, I don't know. I just would never want to eat with something like that. Let people fly their freak flag. This is where I've always differed with some people. I don't want anybody's business shut down. I just let them fly their freak flag so you know what's happening in the back. You know what I mean? Like, you know what? Like, for instance, I'm going to use a crazy example. Pulp Fiction, right? That, what was that? A pawn store that he walked into? And they had the gimp in the back? See what I'm saying? Like, let the freak flag fly. Don't make him hide the gimp. You want to know that they got a gimp, so you don't go in there, right? I want to know if this bakery's got a gimp. I'm saying. I just want to know. I don't. You go ahead and you can buy these dry double snakes cookies all you want to. That's all right. I mean, just saying. I just think that there's probably better ways to get. You know what? What she could have done for business? She could have maybe donated some baked goods to the hungry, to the homeless, to food kitchens. Nope. That meant actual work. Let's say something stupid on Facebook. Wow! And then that's what they, and then they get to act like victims. Oh my gosh, can you believe someone said they hope my bakery shuts down? Well, what did you think was going to happen when you said what you said? I mean, they're preteens that know how to deal with this kind of stuff better than this grown woman. Dude, she does look dirty. Would you eat anything from her? I mean, she looks like the person who's like, scratches her butt and then just runs her hands underwater. No soap. Just saying. I got a couple of other things. I think we have this audio soundbite. This is hysterical. I'm going to totally switch it up. I've got a lot of audio that I haven't gotten into. This has to deal with, this was a British, it's the British trans thing, right? I know we have this somewhere and we've got a million cuts of audio. Okay, sorry, it's 17. So let me set this up. This is an attorney, or not attorney, sorry, this is a reporter in Britain who is interviewing the far-left Labour Party's health secretary, James Murray, and they're talking about his position on trans. Ladies and gentlemen, it appears as though Mr. Murray's position on trans is ever evolving, as you can tell from this interview. Please listen.
9: But you are quite pro-trans, aren't you? You've appeared in campaigns and things. I mean, do you think a woman can have a penis? Because you did previously. It's an important question for a health secretary to answer.
10: No, I don't.
0: I love her, Debbie.
9: So you've changed your mind?
10: Yes.
9: Why have you changed your mind?
10: Well, I think a lot of us have been thinking about this issue over recent years. And, you know, I wouldn't now say that, for instance, trans women are women. I think that biological sex is important.
9: But you must have known that before. You're very well educated. You went to St. Paul's private school, I was reading this morning. How on earth could you have previously thought that a woman can have a penis?
10: Well, I think this is an issue that a lot of us have thought about in recent years. And I think there's a difference between sex and gender. I think that when it comes to sex, biology is what matters. And that's why...
9: Do you owe women who called for, who were gender critical and then were cancelled an apology?
10: Look, I don't think people should be cancelled. I think people should be allowed to have their views.
9: Part of the reason these women were cancelled is because people like you denied biological sex and then they were hounded on by the trans
0: lobby. I love her delivery. I mean, previously you thought, what on earth made you think that a woman has a penis? Just stares right into his soul. I love it. I love her delivery. She's a riot. No, he why is he bent over like a cocktail shrimp hugging a little glass of the sauce? Why is that? He's like, you would see him doing this on the edge of a cup, waiting to get dipped into some sauce. He's got the posture of a damn cocktail shrimp. So, I don't know. They're trying to go back and say, well, no, maybe. No, we had a good think of it. And, you know, Camilla, we've decided that, in fact, women do not have the male copulatory organ, as it seems. They don't have that appendage. Oh, and then she asks, well, what made you change your mind? Like, all of a sudden, magically. Polling? I mean, he can't really say that, can he? Oh, no, well, it's because the public decided they no longer wanted to believe in the psyop. Oh, what? I marvel at the reasoning that took place in his mind prior to this interview, where he thought that he was going to go on set and just be able to just slither out of that culpability, that accountability, right? The whole, well, I mean, I really didn't think about how I was going to answer the question of how I changed my mind, in fact. I mean, I just did change the position, but I can't tell you how I came to that thought. I can't tell you how I changed my mind. Well, the science hasn't changed. No, it hasn't. I mean, he, like, gives her... And she does not let him go at all. You could tell, because there's a longer... This is one of the good parts. There's several parts of it. She just kept him going. And you could tell at one point he's thinking, surely there's an end to this. Isn't there? Surely there's a light at the end of the tunnel. I don't know. We have a lot still underway. Oh my gosh, I haven't even gotten into it. We got audio to play for you. I've got a bunch of stuff that we have to talk about, including buildings falling down and somebody's going to beat the snot out of Hegseth. I don't think so. And we also have, all the host countries out of the World Cup. Can I just say really quickly, I have an idea about the World Cup.
11: Yeah.
0: So let's wait and see who wins it. And then we send in a military force and overthrow their government. And then we annex that country, make it the 51st state. We win the World Cup. Look at that. I just solved that issue.
1: Seems laborious.
0: Boop, boop. All right. 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
23: Probably miss. It's time for Dana's Quick Five.
0: Oh, all right, so let's see. A man in Perth, it's on the western, southwestern side of Australia, is fighting for his life after a robot explosion in his home. Such a weird story. So apparently, I don't know if it's part of the robot takeover, but apparently a man he's struggling because he stumbled out of his house after a robot vacuum exploded inside of his kitchen, per this story from Australian News. I don't know how you say his name. This is very Australian. Lackey Perrin?
24: That sounds
0: right. Was in the kitchen of his Brabham home about 5 p.m. on July 2nd when his appliance exploded. He lives in the house with his fiance and housemates. He was rushed to the Fiona Stanley Hospital in critical condition. He's since undergone several surgeries. Oh man, it looks really bad. Apparently there's video of him staggering out of his house, but the paramedics arrived. They said that his robot vacuum cleaner, there was a fault in it and it exploded, and the explosion spread from the kitchen to the living room. Kane, what did you call this robot?
25: A Boomba.
0: Oh my gosh. Get your Boombas. See, there's another reason why I don't really want a robot vacuum now. What if it explodes in my house? I just had an idea for Hamas. So let's see. Immobilized by the heat wave, a handicapped man sues Austria over rights. He sued the heat. Suing the sun. If the court rules in his favor, Max Molnar will be the first individual recognized as a direct victim of the consequences of climate change. He's 40-something years old. He's got MS and Uthoff syndrome, which worsens the neurological symptoms of his illness when body temperature rises. It is summer, and they don't let you have air conditioning hardly anywhere over there. So he says that Austria has not adopted sufficient legislative framework to limit warning and protect vulnerable people like himself. He said there's air conditioning, there's shade. I mean, you can just see the sun. What are you going to do? So apparently they're trying to make it now, I guess, like an example for climate protection. This seems so dumb. And a Scotsman dual wielded live seagulls in an assault. I live for this. Yeah, I mean, you know, whatever weapons you can get, according to the Oban Times and Queen's Park Place. This is back in June. Man wasn't arrested, but he apparently had two seagulls that he dual wielded as weapons. So Scottish. We got a lot more on the way. Stick with us. 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
3: Fox News, I'm Ted Lindner. The U.S. military resuming strikes in Iran on Wednesday. President Trump telling reporters aboard Air Force One, America still holds the cards.
4: We've already won militarily. They have very little left, and they want to make a deal so badly. They called a little while ago, they want to make a deal so badly. I just don't know if they're worthy of making a deal. I don't know that they're going to honor the deal. That's the problem.
3: President Trump calling negotiations with Iran a waste of time. Graham Plattner, the embattled Democratic Senate nominee in Maine, suspending his campaign amid mounting controversies. Pennsylvania Senator John Fetterman reacting on Fox.
5: Finally, people in Maine have a chance to really vote on someone that's not a total a piece of trash.
3: Plattner's exit from the race comes 5 days before a crucial deadline, which if he had missed would have prevented Maine Democrats from replacing him with a new nominee on the general election ballot. America's listening to Fox News.
6: WMBD Radio Local News, I'm TJ Carson. A Kewaunee woman has been arrested for murder in connection to a shooting death in Creve Coeur earlier this year. Illinois State Police and Tazewell County State's Attorney Kevin Johnson says 27-year-old Caitlin Gerken is charged with 3 counts of first-degree murder for the death of 29-year-old Adolfo Cazares. Cazares died from his injuries after suffering a gunshot wound at a house in the area of Roosevelt and Stewart on March 10th. About a week later, Creve Coeur Police requested state police to help with the investigation. Gerken is being held in the Tazewell County Jail pending a detention hearing. A Glassford woman was arrested Monday afternoon after Peoria Animal Protection Services were called to do a welfare check on her animals. The Peoria County Sheriff's Office says at least 60 animals were found and seized from 38-year-old Kristen DeLong's home and property on South Glassford Road due to poor living conditions. DeLong was arrested on dozens of animal cruelty charges as well as animal owner duty violations. The Peoria Park District knows what it would like to do for renovations to Owens Center. But last night, members of the public had their voices heard during a special Talk About It Tuesday at Owens Center. 25 News reports a number of ideas were suggested, such as keeping the lobby's wood paneling, but a common request emerged, voiced by community member Kate Patusha.
25: I would concur. I do think that it would be better to have a third sheet of ice.
6: The Park District is planning to spend up to $20 million in renovations, but costs are not final. More news in 30 minutes, or as it breaks, and always at WMBDRadio.com.
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8: The 25 News First Alert forecast is calling for some passing cloud cover overnight tonight and into tomorrow morning. Wake up temperatures, give or take near 70 to start our Thursday, with highs in the mid to upper 80s. We'll see some scattered showers and thunderstorms at times tomorrow afternoon into tomorrow evening. Not everyone sees rain, but those that do could see some heavy rainfall at times, and a similar setup for Friday with highs in the low to mid 80s and some scattered PM showers and storms. From 25 News, I'm First Alert Chief Meteorologist Brian Walter for WMBD Radio.
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2: Welcome back to the program. Dana Lash with you. We were talking on break about how some of the Egyptian fans are super mad at Argentina and Messi, And apparently now they're like, so what is it? They some of the fans are trying to redo the Wikipedia page. This is why Wikipedia is garbage. Of the ref between Egypt and Argentina. And they're like, look, he's Jewish. And they're like rewriting his whole history. And they're like, Messi is an infidel. And they're super mad. And I mean, this is crazy. That this is all over social media like this. This is so nuts. We were all talking, like, I don't know that I've ever remember seeing like stuff like this before. It's just really crazy. So, man, I'm just saying, that's the goat's backside, you know. Just
13: don't tempt them.
2: What?
13: Don't tempt them.
2: Tempt what?
13: The Muzzies.
2: Oh my heavens. I'm saying. So, yeah, that's kind of wild. I have some other This is very interesting. A couple of more sound bites from POTUS's remarks earlier. Let's just get the Spain one out of the way. POTUS, we don't have time for this, do we? Maybe we do. Yeah, let's. Yeah,
13: cool. Yeah,
2: play this because this is. Listen.
14: But Spain doesn't agree to anything, and you shouldn't carry them. I mean, you sort of automatically carry because you're protecting an area, so they're there. So they probably figured they have to protect us, right? But we don't have to. We don't have to trade with them. I don't want to do any more trade with them. All right? Take it immediately. You don't even talk.
2: He's
14: to them.
2: Done.
14: They're hopeless. Bad people because, you know, they have everybody else going and paying and working in Spain, in particular Spain. There are a couple of others, but in particular Spain, they're open about it. They're hostile about it. And let's see how hostile they remain when they call up and they, please, we want to trade with you, sir. We want to trade with you, sir. They make so much money with us, and we're going to see that they make a lot less. I want no business with them.
2: He's done. I think he's just done playing around. He's done dealing with all of the nonsense. We're going to have more from NATO tomorrow, as well as, day three or four now of this preliminary hearing in the Kirk case. The Kirk killer case. In the meantime, today in Stupidity, Kane.
15: Yeah, well, we're fed up with all the nonsense. As a matter of fact, Gavin Newsom continues it. Look at this. Cut 12. How dare you hold him accountable to American voting? Listen to this.
16: Let me speak directly to anyone considering helping President Trump interfere with our election or our count. If you violate California's laws, if you interfere with our voters, tamper with our ballots, or meddle in our election,
2: like
16: you will be prosecuted.
15: That's only for Gavin Newsom. Yeah. You can't do that.
2: Yeah, that's, I mean, it's Democrats like do that all the time. It's like, they're good. Don't do what we do.
13: You can't do it.
2: Yeah. Folks, that does it for us today. Make sure you check out Substack, Chapter and Verse, Facebook, YouTube, like and subscribe. 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I hope you have a great rest of your evening. I will be back with you tomorrow.

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8: Senate bid suspended. I'm Sue Guzman, Fox News. Maine Democratic Senate nominee Graham Plattner announcing Wednesday he's suspending his campaign and plans to withdraw from the U.S. Senate race following new sexual assault allegations. The latest from Fox's Kevin Gore.
9: In a video posted to X, Plattner again denied sexual assault allegations against him, saying he'll continue advocating for the issues that fueled his campaign. And he pushed back on reports that he somehow wants to handpick his successor. Plattner's exit follows demands from more than 40 Democratic leaders, including Bernie Sanders, that he leave the race. Now the scramble begins, and Democrats don't have a lot of time. The Maine Democratic Party is preparing to choose a new nominee and has already announced plans for a nominating convention with former Maine Senate President Troy Jackson and several other Democrats weighing bids.
8: The party must choose a new nominee by July 27th. President Trump putting Iran on notice for a second night in a row. Fox's Mike Tobin reports.
10: Central Command confirms that another round of airstrikes is underway in Iran. Quote, to further degrade Iran's ability to interfere with the freedom of navigation in the Strait of Hormuz. The president indicated that he had just lost his patience with his Iranian counterparts.
11: They're cuckoo. There's something wrong with these people. And for 47 years, they've been the bully of the Middle East, and they're not the bully anymore.
10: CENTCOM says the U.S. now has 20 warships in the region, two carrier strike groups.
8: U.S. says it has ended its latest round of airstrikes after hitting 90 targets. Oil prices climbed Thursday after the U.S.'s latest round of strikes against Iran. And the number of people confirmed dead in Venezuela's massive twin earthquakes, topping 3,800. Nearly 17,000 are injured and tens of thousands remain unaccounted for. 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
8: President Trump and NATO Secretary General says this week's leader summit in Turkey was a big success. But how is the alliance set for the future? Here's Fox's Jonathan Savage.
23: This summit was meant to show NATO's preparing for a new reality where the US takes less of a role defending Europe. But it began with President Trump criticizing some allies. Not a problem, said Secretary General Mark Rutte.
24: I truly believe in families which are able to deal with disagreements and do not try to put them under the carpet, because you know, one day it will burst out and then it's too late.
23: President Trump and Secretary General Rutte both talked about unity as the summit ended, but they emphasized that unity depends on European leaders keeping their promise to shoulder more of the burden. In Ankara, Turkey, Jonathan Savage, Fox News.
8: A video testimony from Lance Twiggs, the former lover of suspected Charlie Kirk assassin Tyler Robinson, will be played in court Thursday as a week-long hearing nears its end. Details from Fox's Claudia Cowan.
25: Twiggs sat down with investigators and prosecutors on April 20th and has been keeping a low profile. Now, the defense successfully fought to get some parts of this video edited out before it is played, specifically where Twiggs relays Robinson's words that could be taken as confessions. The court also saw video of Robinson at the Washington County Sheriff's Department in the early morning hours of September 12th. That is where he surrendered with the help of his parents 2 days after Charlie Kirk was killed. Robinson's parents have been in the courtroom every day this week, as has Charlie Kirk's widow.
8: The full video expected to show Twiggs discussing texts, chat logs, and a note that the defense says prosecutors and the public would consider a confession from Robinson. And President Trump posting on Truth Social that he wants to ask the Supreme Court to rehear the case challenging his executive order ending birthright citizenship. The court last month rejected his attempt to restrict it. I'm Sue Guzman. This is Fox News.
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28: 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We just don't want to get up so early. Join us on the Thursday show. 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
1: Let's hear it from the homeowner who used Woodfront Kitchens in their recent renovation.
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3: When the remodel started, they were here right at 8 o'clock, which was promised to us.
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3: It just makes me feel good when we walk in, we see it every day. We feel like it was definitely worth it.
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7: Plattner drops out. I'm Ted Lindner, Fox News. As expected, Graham Plattner announced on Wednesday night he plans to withdraw from the U.S. Senate race in Maine after facing an allegation of sexual assault.
8: I think, as many of you know, over the past couple days, I have faced some very serious allegations, and I just want to make it clear. This is all false. The things that have been claimed did not happen. It's not real.
7: The embattled Democrat posting the announcement on X, the main Democratic Party expected to hold a convention to replace Plattner. The Pentagon announcing a new round of powerful strikes against Iran in retaliation for attacks on three commercial vessels in the Strait of Hormuz.
9: After three tankers were struck in the Strait of Hormuz Tuesday, the U.S. revoked a license allowing Iran to sell oil as part of the Memorandum of Understanding. Before he left the NATO summit in Ankara, Turkey, President Trump said he understood the MOU is over, but that full conflict would not resume.
10: Will we go tonight? You know, normally I wouldn't tell you. I wouldn't tell you, but you know what? There's not a thing they can do about it. So the answer is probably.
9: CENTCOM then confirmed it had conducted additional strikes against Iran to, quote, further degrade their ability to threaten the freedom of navigation in the Strait of Hormuz.
7: Fox's Jessica Rosenthal. The U.S. military now says it's ended its latest round of airstrikes after hitting 90 targets. The renewed airstrikes prompted Secretary of War Pete Hegseth to cancel a visit to Israel.
11: Secretary Hegseth was reportedly set for in-person discussions with Prime Minister Benjamin Netanyahu and other officials. The cancellation was confirmed by an Israeli official not long after President Trump declared that the Memorandum of Understanding between the U.S. and Iran was over and missile attacks began again. Also said to be part of the meeting between Hegseth and Netanyahu was the potential sale of F-35 jets with stealth technology to Turkey. Netanyahu has publicly said he's against that sale.
7: Fox's Grinnell Scott. 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
7: No prison time for a former Wisconsin judge convicted of obstructing ICE agents last year.
16: Former Milwaukee County Judge Hannah Dugan is spared a prison sentence, even probation, receiving only a $5,000 fine after jurors convicted her last year of obstructing federal immigration agents for helping an illegal immigrant in her court on a battery charge dodge the ICE agents. Dugan addressed the court for the first time ahead of sentencing, saying in part that she's a public servant who is just trying to do her job. Prosecutors sought over a year in prison for Dugan, arguing she abused the authority of her office to interfere with federal law enforcement. Jeff Manasso, Fox News.
7: Oil prices creeping up again after the U.S. and Iran exchanged a new round of attacks. Fox Business's Edward Lawrence with more.
17: Gas prices overnight, they remain the same here in the United States, holding steady. But WTI oil prices, they are inching up. Now, it seems Iran pushed President Trump too far. So now Operation Economic Fury is being reinstated. The U.S. Treasury Department revoked licenses for other countries and companies to buy Iranian oil. There are still sanctions, strict sanctions on Iran, and all the frozen assets for Iran remain frozen. Now, the New York Federal Reserve President John Williams says that oil, inflation, and the economy are all connected. So if oil prices rise, that puts pressure on inflation possibly rising, which in turn could have the Federal Reserve increasing interest rates.
7: President Trump has suggested more U.S. strikes could be coming. He believes negotiators are wasting their time. And authorities in southern China saying 39 people have died in flooding from Tropical Storm Maysak as Taiwan and China's east coast braced for another major storm expected to make landfall in the coming days. Most of the deaths related to the breach of a dam in an area east of the city of Nanning. Maysak brought record rainfall starting Saturday, breaching reservoirs and stranding people for days in homes and other buildings. The previously announced number of dead was only 6 people, but that rose over the last 24 hours. I'm Ted Lindner. This is Fox News.
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10: Plattner drops out. I'm Sue Guzman, Fox News. Democrat Graham Plattner withdrawing from a crucial Maine Senate race after a rape allegation. Story from Fox's Kristen Goodwin.
11: Graham Plattner revealing in a video on X Wednesday.
12: We are suspending campaign operations.
11: The 41-year-old oyster farmer and Marine veteran locked in the Democratic nomination to go up against incumbent GOP Senator Susan Collins in November. But he's faced a slew of controversies, including an accusation from a former girlfriend that he sexually assaulted her, which he denies.
12: The things that have been claimed did not happen.
11: Plattner says the decision to withdraw from the race is not an admission of guilt and addressed the Democratic scramble to replace him.
12: It needs to be driven not from back rooms, but by the will of the people.
11: Maine's Democratic Party announced it will hold a convention to select a new candidate. Kristen Goodwin, Fox News.
10: The party must choose a new nominee by July 27th. U.S. forces striking some 90 targets in Iran during the latest military operation. Fox's Mike Tobin.
13: Central Command confirms that another round of airstrikes is underway in Iran. Quote, to further degrade Iran's ability to interfere with the freedom of navigation in the Strait of Hormuz. The president indicated that he had just lost his patience with his Iranian counterparts.
14: They're cuckoo. There's something wrong with these people. And for 47 years, they've been the bully of the Middle East, and they're not the bully anymore.
13: CENTCOM says the U.S. now has 20 warships in the region, two carrier strike groups.
10: CENTCOM says the strikes are now complete. Oil prices climbed Thursday after the U.S.'s latest round of strikes. And Palm Beach International Airport's getting a new name. The President Donald J. Trump International Airport includes a new navy blue sign with white lettering proclaiming the change. And also this week, a bridge along Interstate 40 through East Tennessee and the town of Dandridge will bear the president's name. 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
10: A video testimony from Lance Twiggs, a former lover of suspected Charlie Kirk assassin Tyler Robinson, is going to be played in court today as a week-long hearing nears its end. Details from Fox's Claudia Cowan.
16: Twiggs sat down with investigators and prosecutors on April 20th and has been keeping a low profile. Now, the defense successfully fought to get some parts of this video edited out before it is played, specifically where Twiggs relays Robinson's words that could be taken as confessions. The court also saw video of Robinson at the Washington County Sheriff's Department in the early morning hours of September 12th. That is where he surrendered with the help of his parents 2 days after Charlie Kirk was killed. Robinson's parents have been in the courtroom every day this week, as has Charlie Kirk's widow.
10: The full video expected to show Twiggs discussing texts, chat logs, also a note that the defense said prosecutors and the public would consider a confession from Robinson. Southern Poverty Law Center pleading not guilty to federal charges that it defrauded donors, not disclosing that some of the money was being used to pay informants in extremist organizations.
17: It's a new indictment adding details to charges first announced in April. The Justice Department accuses the Southern Poverty Law Center of using more than $4 million in donations to fund, through informants, extremist groups it claims to be fighting, a cause the donors thought they were supporting. Prosecutors say some of the money was used for recruiting new members and for buying new Ku Klux Klan robes and materials for cross-burning ceremonies. The SPLC denies wrongdoing and says the informant program provided critical intelligence regularly shared with law enforcement. It says it's being targeted is a perceived political enemy of President Trump. The case is scheduled to go to trial in October. Chris Foster, Fox News.
10: President Trump posted on Truth Social that he plans to ask the Supreme Court to rehear the case challenging his executive order ending birthright citizenship. Last month, the court rejected his attempt to restrict it. Also, last time the court agreed to rehear a case was 1965. I'm Sue Guzman. This is Fox News.
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0: Let's hear it from the homeowner who used Woodfront Kitchens in their recent renovation.
1: Some things we didn't like about our kitchen was...
2: It was definitely dark. It felt very closed in. Function-wise, we knew we wanted to keep the same layout, but definitely changes.
1: Our home was built in 1978, so the functionality has obviously changed over the years. Being able to add an island and just maximizing the space was definitely a key component.
2: When the remodel started, they were here right at 8 o'clock, which was promised to us.
1: It was nice being able to walk down every day after the guys were done working and see what they had been working on all day. The quality of work they've done, the cabinetry transformation has just been really nice, and most people wouldn't be able to tell from looking at it, but there is new cabinets as well as older ones, and you definitely cannot tell the difference.
2: It just makes me feel good when we walk in. We see it every day. We feel like it was definitely worth it.
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12: Thanks for spending time with us. Welcome into Thursday, July 9th. Gordon Deal with Nicole Murray. Some of our top stories and headlines. The U.S. and Iran trade strikes again after President Trump said the ceasefire is over. Trump says he now supports Ukrainian strikes deep inside Russia. Graham Plattner ends his campaign to be a Democratic senator from Maine over rape allegations. Evacuation levels reduced for the Ryegrass Cooley fire in central Washington state. Women's semifinals at Wimbledon today featuring American Coco Gauff. World Cup quarterfinals begin. And the neighbors in England who entered a burning home to save an old lady with Alzheimer's. That story in about 20 minutes. This portion of the program is brought to you by Sleep Number. 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America has a missing middle problem, and this one is demographic. The shrinking 45 to 64 population could leave fewer experienced adults to run institutions or mentor younger workers and care for the fast-growing population behind them. Analysis from Russell Contreras, senior justice and race reporter at Axios. Russ, what's happening here?
10: This is a Gen X-ish squeeze. This is age group includes most of generation, plus some younger baby boomers. What's happening is the baby boomers are aging into the 65 and plus, and Gen X is moving into this 45 to 61, 64 population. Gen X was smaller than baby boomers, but this is alarming because this is the age where adults accumulate their biggest wealth. This is where they make the most money before they retire. They're taking care of kids, possibly in college. They're taking care of aging parents. But if this population is shrinking, that means we have a lot less money coming into the economy, and it should alarm many communities.
12: Wow. Okay, so what could happen here, I guess, if there's less money coming into the economy from this particular age group?
10: Well, this vanishing group means there's less money for, say, public works. There's less money for on taxes. The nation faces pressure on how it funds massive programs and the aging population. So you're going to come with this Gen X population is coming in with less wealth. They're also dying too as well. So it's a combination of all these things. And our public policy right now has been centered on baby boomers and younger folks. But even those 18 and younger, that population is also shrinking. So not only is Gen X shrinking, our children, the population

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8: Back at it in Iran. I'm Chris Foster, Fox News. There have been more airstrikes and more Iranian missiles fired at U.S. military sites in Kuwait, Bahrain, and Qatar.
9: CENTCOM says it hit about 90 Iranian military targets, including air defense systems, coastal surveillance assets, and missile and drone storage sites. U.S. forces say they are trying to degrade Iran's ability to attack commercial shipping in the Strait of Hormuz after Tehran hit three ships earlier this week.
8: Fox's Manon Rivera, President Trump on Air Force One.
10: They called a little while ago. They want to make a deal so badly. I just don't know if they're worthy of making a deal. I don't know that they're going to honor the deal. That's the problem.
8: He's back at the White House after a two-day NATO summit in Turkey.
11: This summit was meant to show NATO's preparing for a new reality where the U.S. takes less of a role defending Europe. But it began with President Trump criticizing some allies. Not a problem, said Secretary General Mark Rutte.
12: I truly believe in families which are able to deal with disagreements and do not try to put them under the carpet. Because you know one day it will burst out and then it's too late.
11: President Trump and Secretary General Rutte both talked about unity as the summit ended, but they emphasized that unity depends on European leaders keeping their promise to shoulder more of the burden. In Ankara, Turkey, Jonathan Savage, Fox News.
8: Maine Senate candidate Graham Plattner suspends his campaign 2 days after being accused of rape by a woman he dated 5 years ago.
13: We believe that for the movement to continue, it can't be made.
8: The Maine State Democratic Party has 2 weeks to name a replacement on the ballot to oppose Republican incumbent Susan Collins in November. Bonnie Tyler died. She was 75, the singer from Wales with one of the biggest songs of the 80s there, Total Eclipse of the Heart. 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
14: WMBD Radio Local News, I'm Julia Bradley. Tazewell and Woodford County leaders gathered on Washington Square yesterday to read one of America's founding documents.
15: When in the course of human events it becomes necessary for one people to dissolve the political bands which have connected them with another.
14: Tazewell County Clerk John Ackerman read the Declaration of Independence as part of a national event. Ackerman says it's a privilege to read one of the country's defining documents.
16: Anytime we can pause and reflect on the gifts we've been given as Americans is a benefit for all of us.
14: Other readers included Washington Mayor Lilia Stevens, Police Chief Jeff Stevens, and Woodford County Coroner Tim Roostman. Hopes to bring back the Princeville community pool are increasing after a large donation. The Princeville Aquatic Center board announced yesterday an anonymous $200,000 donation towards its fundraising goal. With the donation, the campaign has raised $315,000, a $421,000 goal. Treasurer Jacob Wilson is hoping the large donation will inspire others in the community to get them across the finish line.
17: We've been hearing from some other citizens around the Princeville community that they are interested in donating and that maybe they were just a little hesitant because they weren't quite sure if we were going to reach our goal or not.
14: Wilson hopes to raise the full amount by Labor Day to try and reopen the pool next summer. More news in 30 minutes or as it breaks and always at WMBDRadio.com.
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6: The 25 News First Alert forecast features plenty of dry time for the late week, but a few rounds of some scattered storms will be possible. Out the door this morning, we'll see increasing clouds with temperatures near 70 as a cold front begins to work its way towards us. That cold front will drive the chance for some scattered showers and thunderstorms this afternoon into the early evening, including the potential for one or two stronger storms south of Route 24. Should any stronger storm occur, primary concerns would be damaging winds and locally heavy rainfall. I'm 25 News First Alert meteorologist Valent Solivari for WMBD Radio.
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8: Let's check Ag News on the RFD Radio Network. I'm Delos Yonke. Recently, U.S. Environmental Protection Agency issued final regulatory approvals for several key agricultural crop protection products, granting new registrations for Conventro, Rapidicil, and Citadel, along with the official reapproval of Brigade. This final authorization comes after a prolonged and unexplained administrative delay. Despite having previously cleared all rigorous scientific reviews, these chemical tools were held in the regulatory queue for months, without a definitive timeline or stated reason for the hold, causing uncertainty. A statement from American Farm Bureau Federation President Zippy Duvall, quote, pesticides undergo years of rigorous testing, with very few making it through the approval process. Farmers trust and rely on EPA's science and risk-based regulatory process. These new products, backed by the best available science, will enable farmers to do more with less, and provide more tools in the toolbox to help ensure an abundant and safe food supply for America's families, unquote. 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Now to Washington, Iowa Ag Senator Chuck Grassley says more fighting with Iran if the ceasefire is over, as the president says, means a return to higher input costs for farmers and others, as our Washington correspondent Matt Kay reports.
22: There's no sugarcoating it. After the U.S. hit some 80 Iranian military facilities midweek in retaliation for Iran striking three cargo ships in the Strait of Hormuz, Senator Grassley.
23: The thing that happened when the war started, diesel prices went up, fertilizer prices went up, inflation generally for the entire population, not just for farmers, has gone up. And it's going to happen again.
22: Oil prices quickly jumped more than 7% on news President Trump had canceled the ceasefire despite allowing negotiations to continue. The Dow Jones cratered. Grassley accused Iran of not negotiating in good faith during the ceasefire.
23: It's sad that Iran doesn't keep their end of the bargain up because we're very patient, sometimes I say too patient, at the bargaining table, negotiating table, but negotiating is better than war.
22: And the war has a direct bearing on other farm needs. A supplemental package to replenish depleted arms also includes year-round E15 and $10 billion in new farm aid. Will it get caught up in a political meat grinder if Democrats withhold votes for war funding? Grassley hopes not.
23: It better come before we adjourn on October for the elections. And E15 is very critical to farmers voting in the midterm elections.
22: Elections that are now consuming politics on Capitol Hill, making cooperation on multiple fronts seem nearly impossible. For the RFD Radio Network, Matt Kay, Washington.
0: USDA at the end of June announced $500 million in temporary assistance for small and mid-sized beef producers through the SPUR program, strengthening processing for U.S. ranchers. Payments authorized through the Commodity Credit Corporation are intended to help eligible processors offset higher cattle acquisition costs driven by historically tight U.S. cattle supplies and other conditions affecting the cattle market. 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
24: With the RFD Ag Market Summary for this Thursday morning, I'm Jim Taylor. Corn, beans, and Chicago wheat all finishing Wednesday lower. September corn closing 435, down 8 3/4. December corn down 8, 456 and a quarter. And March corn 471 and a half, down 7 1/2. August beans closing 1193 and a quarter, down half a penny. September beans 1183 and a half, down 3 1/2. And November beans 1192 and a quarter, down 5 1/2. September wheat finishing 607 3/4, down 10 3/4. December wheat down 10 1/2, 623 1/4. March wheat 637, down a dime. August bean meal 312.30, down 390. And August bean oil 70.85, up 226. Current electronic overnight trading, September corn down 4 3/4. December corn down a nickel. March corn 466 1/2, down a nickel. August beans in the overnight down 6, September beans down 5 1/2, and November beans 11.88, down 4 1/4. September wheat in the overnight down 2 1/4, December wheat down 2 1/4, and March wheat 634 3/4, down 2 1/4. Outside markets this morning, September Brent crude oil 77.65, down 37 cents. The August gold contract up 34.80, 41.17.20. Livestock trade from Wednesday, August feeders 362.05, up $1.40. September feeders up $1.25, 358.65. August live cattle 237.62, down 80 cents. October live cattle 233.55, down 47 cents. July lean hogs 94.50, up $1.05. August lean hogs up 272, 99.65. Cash livestock Fairview sale barn steers 269.50 the top. Illinois direct barrels and gilts trading steady on Wednesday, 57-67. 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
10: From the Country Financial Studio, I'm Rita Frazier. This is the RFD Livestock Report. Last week, we caught up with Teresa Miller of Prairie View Farms in Gridley. She talked about her connection to the Master Showmanship Contest. She organized, coordinated the contest years ago. It was a launch pad to that success of that continuation of that contest. And she and her husband, Alan, of course, with Prairie View Farms, a third generation, a purebred Angus farm, has had so many success stories over the years. What are you guys proudest of? What are you proudest of?
11: I'm amazed, I guess. I think when back to those days at WDWS Radio, if you would have asked me that if we would have, Alan and I would have been able to be full-time on the farm together and have been able to financially make it work, I think I would have laughed my head off at you. I'm not sure I would have ever thought that that would happen. Alan calls Prairie View Farms kind of a 4-H project on steroids, but it has really grown from a very small family-based operation that consisted of some show stock to what I consider Angus genetics in the country, both from a sire standpoint, from bulls like Insight, Blacklist, et cetera, that have made an impact on the breed, to females. I am most proud of the impact we can have with youth and help youth, be with youth, spend time with youth in the livestock industry, help watch them grow. It has been amazing to me to see the kids that have gone through our program, either as showmen, as kids who have purchased animals from us, or kids that we have employed over the years as interns, and where they are now. And to think that maybe we had a small part in that is really special to me personally, I think is really amazing. I think our farm was a great example of something that can grow from a very small start. And turn into something that can support a family. And we're very, very, like I think I said before, we're very blessed to be able to have done that, which is really cool. We've got cattle that we sell that go literally all over North America. I laughed at the last sale. We sold a cow to Mexico and we sold a cow to Canada and about every state in between. And it was kind of a neat thing to see how Prairie View Farms genetics and that PVF prefix that goes on to our registered animals has kind of carried, like I said, a brand that I think people are following now.
10: And your kids have not only enjoyed the success of that farm, they're a part of it, and they're often doing great things on their own.
11: They are very much a part of it, a very integral part of our operation. Kids all grew up on the farm, working on the farm growing up. That was an expectation that they were part of the farm and the farming operation, and they all three have taken that extremely seriously and are here every day working on it. I think it's been a great way to raise our three kids. I've got a daughter at Texas A&M in graduate school now. My son is working on an internship in Kansas City this summer. He's at Oklahoma State, and I've got William at home here, a junior in high school. But they definitely were a very integral part of growing Prairie View Farms, and we'll see if that continues on to the next generation as they kind of spread their wings and decide where they're going to go next.
10: Teresa Miller, Prairie View Farms, Gridley. This program brought to you by the Illinois Livestock Development Group.
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17: This is the early morning weather report for Thursday from meteorologist Paul Otto for listeners on the RFD radio network. Northern parts of the state will continue to see a fading of the activity that finally reached us overnight, and that boundary will then be the focal point for redevelopment late this morning with a line of showers and thunderstorms that will come alive along the I-80 corridor through the afternoon hours and travel mainly to the east with a little bit of a southeast push before dying out shortly after sunset, and then a second round will arrive late Friday afternoon and into Saturday, and also from the west, and this time the focus will be on the southern third of the state as opposed to today's round that'll play a bigger role over the northern third of the state. By the time we reach Sunday, a peaceful sky will at last greet us, and looking back, it will have brought above normal precipitation for the southern third of the state from the combined effects of the two systems, while the rest of the counties will finish only slightly above normal. With the haze gone and no threat of additional storms, Sunday represents the best opportunity for those outside plans of all varieties, whether it be catching up on work or play with comfortable temperatures. And Sunday also then ends our period of normal temperatures as early next week gets us going with our next heat wave from the west and getting some legs under it, with northern parts of the state experiencing a warm-up along with the rest of the state. And warm-up's going to last about 8 days, with southwestern portions of the state having the worst of the heat as it will linger on through next week. The mid-range forecast period for July 14th through the 18th, above normal temperatures will be the rule as a new bubble of heat will continue to be in place, but still sending those heat indexes into the upper 90s to near 108 before relief arrives during the second half of the week, although that relief will mainly be felt over the northeast quarter of the state. This has been Freeze Notice. Meteorologist Paul Otto for the RFD Radio Network.
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0: Greg and Dan Show on WMBD. Greg Batten and Dan DiOrio. Well, it's not quite yet. We're just in the early stages of preparing. Right now, our producer Paige is in the kitchen prepping the food. Dan, she's the sous chef today.
1: Oh.
0: She's getting all the she's cutting up all the vegetables. I'm in charge of braising today. I'm going to be the braiser. Yeah. Not braserie or bra. I'm going to be the braiser.
1: Braiser.
0: You got to. That's what you got to do. I've learned that you have to braise meat. I'm just talking. Words are just coming out of my face. I don't mean any of the things I'm saying. On the show today, we'll tell you about a couple of cool events that are happening.
1: I'm in charge of marinating.
0: You are a very good marinator. I've known that about you for a long, long time. On the show today, we'll take a look at the world, right? The world's... Ooh, you know what I learned today? It's scary. The new shortage that is going to impact Europe and parts of Asia long before it impacts us is 20% of the world's liquid natural gas is gone because of what has happened in the last little bit in Iran.
1: Mm-hmm.
0: It takes 3 to 5 years to make that up.
1: Wow.
0: That is what a lot of the world uses to make electricity. And already they're thinking that this winter, parts of Europe will be rationing electricity.
1: Wow.
0: Yeah, it's a big deal. And that will eventually trickle over to us in some way or another, I'm sure. But the ceasefire is over, right, I guess, officially.
1: The ceasefire is ceased.
0: They ceased it. In the World Cup, we're down to 8, right? Yes. The final 8. The quarterfinals start today. Is there a game today?
1: Yes, there is.
0: Okay.
1: A very good one. France and Morocco.
0: Oh.
1: Mbappe.
0: Who is it?
1: Mbappe.
0: Mbappe. He plays for France?
1: Yeah.
0: All right, so I'll just say that all day then. Yeah. Mbappe. It's the Greg and Dan Show. Mbappe. We're going to do this. We're going to go to news, and we're going to get this show started in just a couple of minutes. Greg and Dan, WMBD.
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3: 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President Trump returning from the NATO summit.
4: Every time they hit us, we're going to hit them 20.
3: The U.S. military delivers.
5: CENTCOM says it hit about 90 Iranian military targets, including air defense systems, coastal surveillance assets, and missile and drone storage sites. U.S. forces say they are trying to degrade Iran's ability to attack commercial shipping in the Strait of Hormuz after Tehran hit 3 ships earlier this week.
3: Fox's Manuel Rivera, Graham Plattner, out as the Democratic Senate candidate for Maine.
6: We are suspending campaign operations.
3: That from his social media page following a number of sexual assault claims he described as false. And Bonnie Tyler.
7: Total eclipse of the heart.
3: Best known for that song, dies in Portugal where she lived at the age of 75. 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
8: WMBD Radio Local News, I'm Julia Bradley. A Peoria man has been identified as the body found in the Illinois River Tuesday morning. Peoria County Coroner Jamie Harwood says 45-year-old Damian Gulliford suffered acute drowning, adding there was no evidence of trauma or foul play. He says Gulliford was identified through tattoos and fingerprinting after being found near the Bob Michael Bridge. Harwood says how and where Gulliford entered the water remains under investigation. Election officials in Illinois say they're reviewing a request by the U.S. Justice Department to explain what steps the state is taking to prevent non-citizens from voting. Capital News Illinois reports the letter also includes a warning that election officials could be criminally prosecuted if they knowingly allow non-citizens to cast ballots or register to vote. Similar letters were sent to the chief election officers in all 50 states and Washington, D.C. The Justice Department is also suing Illinois and several other states to gain access to their complete unredacted voter registration databases. Illinois has refused to hand over the information, saying it would violate state and federal privacy laws. The feds have not won any of those cases. The brand new women's ice hockey club team at Bradley University has a leader. Madison Maloof will be the first head coach of the team when they start competition in the fall. Maloof is a Bradley alumnus who is a business leader and lifelong hockey player. Women's hockey is one of five sports being introduced under Bradley's premier club sports over the next two academic years. Women's flag football and women's soccer are launching this fall, with women's wrestling and stunt to come. More news in 30 minutes or as it breaks, and always at WMBDRadio.com.
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3: The 25 News First Alert forecast features plenty of dry time for the late week, but a few rounds of some scattered storms will be possible. Out the door this morning, we'll see increasing clouds with temperatures near 70 as a cold front begins to work its way towards us. That cold front will drive the chance for some scattered showers and thunderstorms this afternoon into the early evening, including the potential for one or two stronger storms south of Route 24. Should any stronger storm occur, primary concerns would be damaging winds and locally heavy rainfall. I'm 25 News First Alert meteorologist Valent Solivari for WMBD Radio.
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11: We got more information about that I-474 work that started on Tuesday. IDOT releasing the information yesterday that this 474 lane closures and resurfacing project will continue until September. And currently, eastbound is down to one lane, like yesterday, with the right lane block. But now westbound is down to one lane with the right lane block just past Springfield Road. So this will be the first full morning with that westbound lane closure. We'll just see how things go. 272-1813 is the OSF Medical Group Traffic Spotter Hotline. 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

0: I'm the Greg. He is the Dan. Over there in the yonder headquarters of the news, over yonder, is our good old Julia Bradley.
1: Okay.
0: I'm doing country stuff.
2: Yeah.
0: I'm making my arms swoop up with my hand.
1: I saw that.
0: And I said, yonder? How y'all doing?
1: Over yonder?
0: I like the word y'all. I like it when people naturally say it. It sounds dumb if I do it,
1: right,
0: or Danny or whatever. But if you're from the South and you say y'all as a part of your regular way of speaking,
1: yeah,
0: I think that is beautiful. I love it.
1: I lived in Virginia, Southern Virginia, while I was in college, and a lot of people had that y'all thing.
0: Yeah.
1: They weren't quite Southern, but they were on the edge of being Southern.
0: Yeah.
1: So a lot of them had that
0: It's a good
1: kind of
0: word,
1: thing,
0: too, because it encompasses so much.
1: Yeah.
0: You can say, hey, how y'all doing? Could be you, or it could be all of us.
1: Could be the whole group, right?
0: The whole group. How's
1: 150 people!
0: You don't know. Down there is Ken Zerski. Ken regaled us yesterday. Did you put that page? Did you put that interview with Ken up on our Facebook? Would you do that today? That little thing we did at the end. Yesterday, Ken came in right at the end of the show because Paige caught it that I didn't see it. It was an anniversary that he had a couple of days ago on the 6th of when he was in a plane crash when
1: right.
0: he was doing traffic in Chicago.
1: Mm-hmm.
0: And if you want to hear that, Paige will put it up on our Facebook page later. Pretty harrowing.
1: Yeah.
0: He's kind of a hero. He saved the day.
2: Ken was actually out on the western suburbs. They were kind of that way. And he saw legendary golf course Medina.
0: Yes.
2: And was trying to get the pilot to land on a fairway.
0: Yeah, that would have been cool. Can I tell you my Medina story?
2: Oh.
0: Right after the Medina Country Club hosted the U.S. Open one year.
2: Yes.
0: Probably late 70s, mm-hmm. early 80s, maybe.
2: I remember that,
0: like
2: yes.
0: That. And at that time, I was
2: there.
0: Were you?
2: Yeah.
0: Wow, way to go. Well, at that time, I was playing some golf that was real bad. I got in my head, and I couldn't drive for more than 100 yards.
2: Yeah.
0: It was terrible. Mm-hmm. I was having like a melt. I was a pretty good golfer, right? I was on the golf team and all that stuff. I couldn't get out of my head. My brother Danny and I, my dad, played Medina about 3 weeks after the U.S. Open. My dad had a friend who was a member. My brother still contends it's the worst round of golf ever played at Medina. I couldn't get out of it. I couldn't get out of it. It was terrible. You know who else is here? Paige Cole.
2: Dup, Pager.
0: She is our producer, and she produces things. Right now, she's producing Ken's interview on Facebook. That's kind of stuff she does. She's like, okay, I can do that.
2: Multitask.
0: She's doing it.
2: Yeah.
0: Also, it is AI Steve.
1: Wait a minute.
0: Oh, she is in the producer's producing hut.
1: Hut one, hut two.
0: Thank you. Okay. Oh, man. A couple of people would have been upset.
1: They would have been upset.
0: Here's the deal. On Thursdays, we look to our AI Steve. He's low rent. He's dial up. And we do a quiz. We do a quiz with AI Steve.
1: We don't pay him much.
0: He gets nothing. Peanuts.
1: No,
0: literally
1: nothing.
0: Peanuts. Which, by the way, I had the other day. On 4th of July,
1: I actually had shelled
0: peanuts.
1: Yeah.
0: How about that? That was a nice thing. That was a nice thing. All right. So the
2: Where was that at?
0: At my house.
2: Oh.
0: My daughter's boyfriend also liked shelled peanuts, and he bought a bag of Cubs labeled peanuts.
1: Mm.
0: And he shared them at the house. It was
2: Did
0: fun.
2: You throw them on the floor?
0: They're still there.
2: Yeah.
0: Yeah. July 9 or whatever today's day is. Yeah.
1: Yeah.
0: Today is National Cow Day.
1: Cow Day?
0: So we asked AI Steve to come up with a cow quiz. This one might be more difficult than some of the ones in the past. I sounded like a cow right there. In the past. Cow quiz question number one. Which compartment is the largest in a, they have four compartments in their stomach.
2: All right.
0: Which compartment is the largest and serves as the primary fermentation chamber? Danny, you bought one of those once, didn't you?
2: A fermentation chamber? Yeah.
0: Mm-hmm. That's when you were rolling your own cigars back when you were rolling your own. Is it the Obosoma? Abomasum. What would that be? Obomasum,
2: mm-hmm.
0: Omamasum, rumen, or rectilium?
2: I'm going to go with rumen.
0: Julia?
1: I have no idea.
0: I'll say
1: the first one.
0: Okay, it's not. Oh. It's rumen.
2: Yeah.
0: Way to go. Rumen, the largest stomach compartment where microbes break down the grasses and other plants.
1: That they eat.
2: Yeah. I remember because going to Carbondale and the

0: the accelerated 7.5-year program, I had a lot of electives, and I think I took a cow class.
1: I would imagine you did. Question number two about cows, National Cow Day. Approximately how many gallons of milk can a healthy dairy cow produce in a single day? A, 2 to 4 gallons, B, 6 to 8, C, 10 to 12, D, 18 to 20.
0: Oh, 6 to 8.
2: I'm going to say 10 to 12.
1: It is 6 to 8. Dan's on fire.
2: Wow, that cow class is paying off.
1: It is all these years later. A high-producing dairy cow often produces 6 to 8 gallons, which is 50 to 65 pounds of milk per day.
2: Wow.
1: Exceptional cows may produce more.
2: Mm-hmm. So it could be 10 to 12.
1: Yeah. Hey, you're exceptional.
2: Yeah.
1: Thanks, Moo. Question number three. What is the name of... Oh, this one's pretty easy, I think. What is the name for a young female cow that has not yet given birth to a calf? Heifer, steer, bullock, or cow?
2: Heifer.
1: Yeah. Heifer is correct. Yeah. And then a bonus question from Steve. Which statement about a cow is true? Cows... Let me see what I got here. Cows do not have upper front incisors. Again, this is which statement about cows is true? Cows do not have... I'm messing
2: upper incisors.
1: Right. Cows have upper front teeth. Cows can see 330 degrees around them. Cows are colorblind. And cows can rest while standing. Mm. But they generally lay down to sleep, which
2: they
1: is
2: they can
1: not
2: rest
1: true.
2: While standing.
0: B.
1: I messed all of this up.
2: What?
1: I messed it all up. B is true. Cows can see 330 degrees around them. When I said the resting part, I gave you the answer.
2: Oh! Yeah.
1: The answer was they sleep standing up. They can rest standing up.
2: That's why they do the whole cow tipping thing.
1: But they rest standing up. They sleep lying down. If they're going night-night.
2: Did you ever cow tip?
1: I have never cow tipped. Have you?
2: No, but my friends did.
1: Wow, Dan, did you ever cow tip?
2: Out in Nebraska. No.
1: Danny didn't have a lot of cows to tip in Bensonville.
0: No. I'm kind of surprised and disappointed.
1: What's that?
0: Well, you didn't have the cow song.
2: Cows. Cow song?
1: I am kind of disappointed. I blame AI Steve for that.
0: Yeah.
1: I don't believe, you know the cow song we play. Cows. We're remarkable cows. And I can't find it real quick, so I'm not going to do it.
0: Oh, we
1: are cows. We're cows. All right, Julia, what do you got? What do you want?
2: Well,
1: facts about what?
2: Today is also National Dimples Day.
1: Oh,
2: when,
1: I love dimples.
2: When I was a kid, I had a best friend who had amazingly cute dimples.
1: On the side? Like
2: smile. Both sides. Yeah. Yep. And I was so jealous. I just wanted to have dimples too, and of course I didn't. So,
1: what do you want to know?
2: I just want to know in general stuff, facts about dimples.
1: Facts about dimples.
0: I know a clown named Dimples.
2: Oh. Yeah.
1: My sister has dimples.
2: Does she?
1: Yeah,
2: both sides.
1: Very cute. Yeah.
2: Yeah.
1: Here we go. Are you ready? Oh, we got to dial up Steve. I forgot.
2: Yeah.
1: I forgot the whole thing.
0: Yeah.
1: If we don't dial him up, we can't get the answers to him.
2: Uh-huh.
1: So here we go. Sorry about the wait on the phone call you got to make here in just a second. Hang on. We're using Ma Bell.
0: Mm-hmm.
1: We don't have Verizon for this. We have Ma Bell.
2: Mm.
1: Oh, there we are. Dimples are caused by a variation in facial muscles. Most cheek dimples are associated with a small difference in the, get this, the zygomaticus major muscle, which helps you smile. The variation creates a small indentation in the cheek. They are often inherited, but not in a simple way. Dimples tend to run in families. Scientists now believe they are influenced by multiple genes rather than a single dimple gene.
2: Hmm.
1: Dimple gene would be a great stripper name.
2: I didn't get the dimple gene.
1: Someone can have dimples even if neither parent does.
2: Oh, I could skip a generation.
1: Dimples can come and go.
0: Wow.
1: Some babies are born with dimples that disappear as their faces mature,
2: mm-hmm.
1: while others develop them later in childhood. Like you were always hoping you would develop them.
2: My friend had them. I did not.
1: You can have one dimple or two. It's perfectly normal to have a dimple on only one cheek. They are relatively uncommon. Estimates are that about only 20 to 30% of people in the world have natural cheek dimples.
2: Wow.
1: Wow. Many cultures consider them attractive. I think everybody does.
2: Yeah.
1: Who thinks they're ugly?
2: Just makes you cute.
1: They look cute, yeah. Chin dimples are different. That's called a cleft chin.
2: A clefty. Those do run in my family.
1: Kirk Douglas was famous for that.
2: Yeah.
1: Caused by the way the two halves of the lower jaw fuse before birth, not the cheek muscles. What did you say to your family? You have people in your family?
2: We have people in my family who have clefties.
1: Clefties. Yeah. That's what you call them?
2: Yes!
1: Some people choose to have dimples created surgically. It's called dimpleplasty.
0: Well, that means you always have a dimple.
1: Yeah, even when you're not smiling, maybe?
0: Yeah.
2: Artificial dimples don't sound good.
0: No.
1: They are. The word dimple comes from an old German word meaning small, hollow, or depression. Hmm. Dimples, although tiny, have fascinated scientists, artists, and poets for centuries.
0: Before texts you, Greg, artificial dimples, good band name?
2: Good band name.
1: Yeah, artificial dimples is a real good band name. And then what was Dimple Jean, I think, is also
0: a
1: pretty good.
0: That's a stripper.
1: Oh, that's a stripper. Jean. That's right, Dimple Jean. All right, Jules, that was fun.
2: Yeah.
1: It's 5:49 WMBD. We'll talk to you in a little bit.
2: Bye-bye.
1: Ken Zersky's coming up with traffic. We have a little treat for Ken musically to slide into Ken, Danny, in just a second.
0: Okay.
1: Do want to remind you, though, that Sherman's, love the Sherman's people. Their 4th of July sale, the biggest one they've ever had, ends Sunday. So they extended it a week-ish. And so it ends on the 12th. Up to 50% off on furniture or 60 months no interest. You got 18 months no interest on appliances over $499. On the appliance thing, they always have the lowest price because they do that electronic price tag thing that goes out and searches for all the prices.
0: Mm-hmm.
1: And that way you know you're getting the lowest price without having to do the search yourself. And they have the largest inventory of appliances, so you're going to get it tomorrow. And often an appliance buy, you need it tomorrow. Something broke. You know, the refrigerator goes. You need it right away. So you can get that with Sherman's. And then in the sleep department, up to $600 off select sleep sets from all the big names. That sleep department is gorgeous.
0: Mm-hmm.
1: I could stay overnight there. Yeah. I think they should start doing that.
0: Oh, they should have overnights.
1: I suggested slumber parties. And I think I was hit by insurance won't allow that.
0: Yeah.
1: I think that's what I was hit with.
0: Yeah.
1: They're nice people. Go see them. They're on Glen. They're open 7 days a week. They'll deliver tomorrow. Shermansnow.com. Ken Zersky's down there. Ken, before I roll what I'm going to roll, Ken sent this to me earlier today. This is a new version of a classic song. It's a soul version of Journey.
3: And not my favorite version.

0: That is smooth, baby. That is smooth as butter.
1: You know, here's the weird part about that song. Is I've had, four boys all in Scouts. And different generations.
0: Yeah.
1: And you will get 11 and 12-year-old Boy Scouts out picking up sticks, getting ready for the bonfire.
0: Right.
1: And they all start singing that song.
0: That song.
1: That song. They'll be out. They'll be on the edge of the forest. You'll hear, just a small town girl. Yeah. And what? Everyone else.
0: That is so cute.
2: Yeah. What's hilarious. The video game that had all the Guitar Hero, had all these songs?
0: Oh, yeah.
2: It was the same thing with Bon Jovi's Living on a Prayer. I was at a bowling event for my little guy. He was like 6 or 7. And that came on, and all these 6 and 7-year-olds are just singing, jamming, doing the air guitar.
0: Now you're making me tell. I'm going to tell a story. So Justice had a little buddy from daycare. They were like 3.
2: Mm-hmm.
0: And for some reason, my wife was driving the two of them.
1: Yeah.
0: And the other little dude, I can't remember his first name. But from the back seat, Yvonne hears, Mrs. Batten, do you have any Bon Jovi? We say that around our house all the time. That was 20 years ago almost. Oh, my God.
2: Love that.
0: I love that, too.
2: Timeless.
0: All right, buddy.
2: It's timeless.
0: It is. Kids are great. Here we go. Let's do it.
2: Yeah, we're going to talk about I-474 again around the bridge. The work yesterday was eastbound, the right lane block. That's still there. And now westbound is down to one lane. That actually starts around Springfield Road. The bridge, it's open, but it goes Springfield to about the Route 29 interchange there before the bridge. And IDOT releasing information. We didn't have any yesterday, but today we do. It is resurfacing work that will last until September. So that's a new project. Big one, too, because it's on I-474. 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
1: 40% chance of showers and storms after 2, mostly cloudy, 88, but was looking at some of the projections. The heavier stuff today is going to be to our south.
0: Good.
1: But we still may get some.
0: I got to putty up some cracks today, so.
1: Oh, boy. Mostly cloudy, 88. Tomorrow, 30% chance of showers and storms, mainly after 4:85. And Saturday, 30% chance of showers, mostly sunny, 86. Right now, it is 73.
0: I would like you to know that our band name, Watcher Pat, says all of those that you said, Danny, were great band names. He's already, he is listening.
1: Okay.
0: We bother him while he's working out.
1: Okay.
0: That's what we're doing.
1: Yeah.
0: Hey, the weather's brought to you by Peoria Siding and Window. 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
0: That page. She knows how to do it. Hey, I asked Paige to reprint something for me that's been sitting over here getting all mangly over the last few months.
1: Yeah.
0: It's a little time check that I need to have available. And then that looks nice. Look at that. That's super nice. Paige's mom's in town. What's your mom's first name?
10: Tracy Gracie, Danny.
0: Tracy's here in town visiting from up north up there in the Libertyville area. And Paige and her boyfriend Art are taking her out on the town. Mm-hmm. They went to. Can I say where you went? Is it okay? They went over to a Jonah's yesterday at our suggestion because Jonah's got that beautiful view of the city. Mm-hmm. Yeah, that's a nice view. Here's the deal. Something happened to me this morning. We've been talking AI all week. All week we've been talking AI, right?
1: Yeah.
0: And I think I told the story yesterday where AI started asking me questions that I thought were a little too personal.
1: Mm-hmm.
0: Like, hey, it seems like that you might be in broadcasting. What do you do? And I'm not telling you what I do. But today, AI called me by my first name. I have never told AI, chat, this is ChatGPT, by the way. Mm-hmm. I have never told chat my name. And also said... I hope your audience enjoys this. When I asked for something related to the show, I didn't say I was doing a radio show. Didn't say anything about an audience. What is it? How does chat know that
1: it's my name? It's the scary side of it all, Greg.
0: It's super scary.
1: He's going to start calling you Big Papa.
0: If he starts calling me, I should ask, do you know my nickname?
1: Oh, yeah.
0: You want me to do that?
1: Yeah.
0: I'll do that later today.
1: Okay.
0: Oh, my gosh. It's so creepy. All right. It is 6 o'clock on WMBD. It's already 6, and it's Thursday. Every time you turn around, it's Thursday. It is time for news. Fox and then Julia.
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12: Dozens of targets are hit in Iran. I'm Chris Foster, Fox News.
13: Every time they hit us, we're going to hit them 20.
12: President Trump on Air Force One, flying back from a NATO summit in Turkey, where he said he thinks the ceasefire with Iran is over, and it was another night of back and forth strikes.
14: CENTCOM saying some 90 sites were hit, including port cities along the Persian Gulf coast, an airport, and bridges further inland. And that was followed again by Iranian strikes against U.S. military locations in three Gulf nations, Kuwait, Bahrain, and Qatar, missiles and drones used in those attacks.
12: Fox's Greg Palcott. Graham Plattner suspends his Senate campaign in Maine.
15: The 41-year-old oyster farmer and Marine veteran locked in the Democratic nomination to go up against incumbent GOP Senator Susan Collins in November. But he's faced a slew of controversies, including an accusation from a former girlfriend that he sexually assaulted her, which he denies.
16: The things that have been claimed did not happen.
15: Plattner says the decision to withdraw from the race is not an admission of guilt and addressed the Democratic scramble to replace him.
16: It needs to be driven not from back rooms, but by the will of the people.
15: Maine's Democratic Party announced it will hold a convention to select a new candidate. Kristen Goodwin, Fox News.
12: It's been a second fatal shooting in 4 days involving a crime-fighting task force in Memphis, Tennessee, made up of federal agents and National Guard troops.
10: The task force was created by the Trump administration as part of a larger effort to crack down on crime in Democrat-run cities. The probe comes after agents shot and killed a man while serving a drug warrant at a hotel Wednesday. The late suspect allegedly pointed a gun at task force members. The same task force shot and killed an armed 20-year-old Sunday during an encounter in downtown Memphis.
12: Fox's Tom Graham. A double murder suspect in Washington State is shot and killed by police in Seaside, Oregon. Hayes McLeod was wanted for separate murders in Puyallup and Tacoma, Washington, early yesterday. 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
17: WMBD Radio Local News, I'm Julia Bradley. One of America's founding documents was read aloud yesterday on Washington Square. Tazewell and Woodford County leaders recited the Declaration of Independence as part of a nationwide event during America's 250th birthday. Washington City Administrator Jeff Fagenshu was one of the readers and says it's important for people to be part of the country's history.
18: For people to remember that and celebrate, that's important, especially in a democracy that we live in and working in local government and having respect for democracy and appreciating the rule of law.
17: Fagenshu says hearing the words of the Declaration of Independence was the thing he looked forward to the most about the event. A state representative from Urbana and her husband have been indicted by the FBI in an alleged scheme to receive kickbacks and misusing campaign funds. Capital News Illinois reports Democrat State Representative Carol Ammons is facing charges of wire fraud, making false statements to the FBI, and conspiracy to obstruct justice. The investigation was at least 2 years in the making. Prosecutors allege that starting in 2017, Ammons and her daughter received financial benefits in excess of $100,000 via a scheme that included illegal payments from the Friends of Carol Ammons campaign account. Prosecutors also allege that they were made to Tatiana Ammons for local nonprofits that received state grant funds arranged by Carol. Her husband, Champaign County Clerk Aaron Ammons, is facing two obstruction of justice counts in the case. A Pekin-based company is pushing for a major upgrade along the Illinois River. Alto Ingredients is teaming up with the city and the local port district on a $16 million project to modernize how products get to the river. Chief Operating Officer Todd Benton explains.
19: Relieve significant constraints where we're using trucks to move product. It'll convey product. It'll allow us to have additional storage for staging and preparation for putting product on the river. It will allow us to open it up for third parties to bring product in and transfer that to the river as well.
17: 25 News reports local leaders are betting these improvements will attract other businesses to the riverfront, which could mean more jobs. They're waiting on an $11 million federal grant to make it happen. A decision is expected by the end of the year. The goal is to have the new facility up and running by 2029. 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
22: The 25 News First Alert forecast features plenty of dry time for the late week, but a few rounds of some scattered storms will be possible. Out the door this morning, we'll see increasing clouds with temperatures near 70 as a cold front begins to work its way towards us. That cold front will drive the chance for some scattered showers and thunderstorms this afternoon into the early evening, including the potential for one or two stronger storms south of Route 24. Should any stronger storm occur, primary concerns would be damaging winds and locally heavy rainfall. I'm 25 News First Alert meteorologist Valent Solivari for WMBD Radio.
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2: McCluggage Bridge has been good mornings. Not sure, maybe we get more traffic. We might see something a little bit different there with that crossover. Really has been a good thing for morning rush hour traffic, at least so far. Now we'll start to see the resurfacing work back on Route 24 in East Peoria and Washington. Yesterday we mentioned milling work started on Broadway between Springfield Road and I-155. I'll be back again there. And this work on I-474, we know now it's a resurfacing project, and then it will last until September. And eastbound, the right lane is blocked approaching the Shade Loman Bridge. Westbound, watch for the lane closures past Springfield Road. After 40 years, Jack Steger is retiring and passing the torch to the next generation. 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
0: 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We haven't been over there for a while. It's one of my favorite places to visit. Proctor Place is on just off of Sterling on Reservoir. The whole organization has been around for about 120 years now, and they used to be in different places, but that location has been there a long time.
1: We should have coffee over
0: there. We should go and play some poker. Yeah. I want to get in a heated poker game with retired people.
1: Yes.
0: Now, I say retired. It's a independent life care community. You can be retired, of course, and there's certainly plenty of people there that are retired. But you can also still be working. They got garages for your car. You can have a small pet. Life isn't just quiet there. It's, in fact, it's kind of wildly vibrant. And when you feel it, you can go in there and you're like, well, there's stuff happening here, man. Yeah. This is all right. And it's so beautifully decorated and appointed. That all belongs to Tina. She's the person that does it. I think, oh, no, you know what? I don't think Tina's doing that anymore. But somebody has done an impeccable job of making it look like a hotel, resort, a fun place to be hanging out. So it's for your folks or your grandparents or maybe yourself. It's a process to get there, right? It's not like, hey, I'm coming next week. So you need a tour. Mm-hmm. You need to understand how it all works.
1: Yeah.
0: But just know that if you're living
1: And they will adapt. If you've got furniture you're bringing, they'll kind of figure
0: They'll figure all that out for you. Mm-hmm. 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

0: It's Greg and Dan show on WMBD. 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It's Thursday. It is the 9th of July. Let's get going on the world around us. It looks like the war is back on.
1: Yep.
0: At least the ceasefire is over. Mm-hmm. A lot of people, I said this yesterday, I'm just repeating what some experts have said here. It's not my information, but it is likely they feel that our big old retaliation will happen after the markets close today.
1: Today or tomorrow?
0: I'm sorry, tomorrow.
1: Tomorrow.
0: I was thinking today was Friday. That's right. Yeah. I just said Thursday. Yeah, I mean tomorrow. Thank you for the catch. Yeah. So we will keep an eyeball on that and see what's going on. I was telling you this story earlier. The Strait of Hormuz and the recent renewed hostilities now and tanker traffic being halted is stranding many shipments of liquid natural gas, liquefied natural gas, LNG for short, preventing them from leaving the Gulf. That means, and then in Qatar, Iranian drone strikes struck the Ras Laffan and Masyad facilities that do liquefied natural gas, forcing a major event and removing a critical chunk of the global supply of LNG. This just happened in the last little bit.
1: Yeah.
0: This means much of the world, Europe, a lot of Asia, that depends on LNG, they are already predicting that in the winter there will be rationing of electricity. The European Union already has their storage sites at the low level. They're about 51% full, and they're falling behind every day. And buyers in Asia are willing to pay higher prices, which is pulling tankers away from Europe and heading over to Asia. So the game is on. And if you do get electricity this winter in those places, you'll probably pay anywhere 4 to 5 times what you're paying today.
1: Man.
0: Think about that.
1: Yeah.
0: Think about that.
1: Yeah. Well, we're already paying more here.
0: I know.
1: And there are other things. Fertilizer is one. That's affecting a lot of people. The natural gas, helium, which is critical for semiconductor production. There's a lot that comes through there, which made me think, why aren't other countries getting involved?
0: Now I don't understand that.
1: Yeah.
0: I did at first because it looked like we were just being weird or something. I don't know, you know. Because we said we blew up all of their capabilities of building a nuclear bomb back in February.
1: Mm-hmm.
0: They're decimated. They don't have a chance.
1: No.
0: And then we came around and started doing stuff again, and then it became about nuclear again. Now, that didn't make any sense. But now, with what just happened in the last 24 hours and what we just described, why are they not helping?
1: Yeah.
0: So, by the way, that blowing up of those facilities that Iran did that make liquefied natural gas, 3 to 5 years to catch up.
1: Yeah.
0: It's not like you can just go, oh, we're fine now.
1: And no, shift it to an existing.
0: Right.
1: Right.
0: Right. We did hit 90 targets since we last left you. Explosions reported in port cities along Iran's southeastern coast. And they hit us like, 111, 112 times? I think President Trump said something like that yesterday. So it's back, right? It's war again, I guess, right?
1: Let me see what the futures are for the stock market. Dow down a little, S&P up. Futures in NASDAQ up. Oil's at 74.08. So it's not like it's collapsing at any time soon. It's just over time you're going to see higher prices.
0: Are you still giving us the advice to fill up?
1: Fill up. Yep.
0: Fill up today.
1: It's going up.
0: It's going up, people. Other stuff going on in the news. That gentleman in, well, not a gentleman. Sorry, I'm not going to use that word. The guy that was running, Graham Plattner, for the Democratic nomination for Senate, or he was the nominee, He's going to pause his campaign.
1: Mm-hmm.
0: That clears the way for the party to find somebody new to take on Susan Collins, who's pretty entrenched there, right?
1: Right.
0: She'd be pretty hard to beat anyway.
1: Mm-hmm.
0: This decision came after that woman, a woman, told CNN and Politico and others that he raped her while he was heavily intoxicated about 5 years ago. They were in a casual dating relationship.
1: And he denies that, but yesterday Axios had a pretty deep report about, this is not the first allegation they're claiming.
0: Oh, against this guy?
1: Yes.
0: Oh.
1: And
0: no, yeah, go ahead. I'm sorry.
1: But he has a history of, they call it denialism. He's got the Nazi tattoo. He's got several social media rants, rampant rumors about women, to the point that a lot of people are saying, why do they keep covering up for him?
0: And why do we as people, we talked about this briefly yesterday too, and I won't go down this rabbit hole too deep, but why do we do that? We know, everybody knows, everybody in this that's listening now, we know a couple of people,
1: mm-hmm.
0: maybe men, maybe women, not exclusive to one or the other, that are bad.
1: Mm-hmm.
0: They either lie or they steal or they cheat or they're abusive to the other opposite sex or something. And we don't call them out.
1: Well, okay, not necessarily. Okay, bad is a judgment word.
0: I know.
1: When we compare it to ourselves.
0: Correct.
1: However, when they are in a role that's of responsibility in serving the public, yes, you're like, hey, I'm not calling them a bad person, but they shouldn't be in that role.
0: Yeah.
1: Yeah.
0: But I in my head, I'm calling them a bad person. You know what I mean?
1: Yeah.
0: That's what I'm doing. Hey, real quick, say the two words that you've been saying a lot lately.
1: Explosive. Oh, explosive diarrhea.
0: This is getting a lot of attention. CDC yeah. and the FDA have been investigating these clusters. We have a cluster in Illinois, New York, Pennsylvania, Texas. Appears to be linked to, I'm going to say these things, it makes me nervous to say it.
1: Okay.
0: But this is in the news story.
1: Yeah.
0: It's linked to Mexican-style restaurants, uh-huh. grocery chains, and a catered event.
1: Hmm.
0: So that's not true of all of the states.
1: Right.
0: Within those four states, there is evidently some restaurant tie,
1: mm-hmm.
0: a grocery store chain tie,
1: mm-hmm.
0: and in one state somewhere, one particular catered event.
1: Huh.
0: So.
1: But it's coming from people.
0: It is involved with people touching the produce and yeah. or, yeah, the produce with unclean, excuse me, with unclean hands.
1: Mm-hmm.
0: That's what it's about. All right, 619 on WMBD. It's Greg and Dan Show. Fortner Insurance. There's a group of happy people. I like them. You got J.R. Runkle and Dawn and Christina up top, and all the people that work in the office are terrific. If you ever stop by, you'll enjoy meeting them. They're on Prospect south of War Memorial. They are an independent insurance agency. As a result, they can choose from a lot of different boxes, a lot of different files, Danny, to take a look at your homeowner's policy or your car insurance or both. And these days, for the last, two or three years, those prices have been goofy. They've been going up and down and, well, no, they haven't been going down. They've been going up. They've been going up.
1: Mm-hmm.
0: And we advise that you just take a minute, just take a second, go online. I'll give you the website in a minute. Upload your information about cars and homes. That's all you have to worry about. Just do that. Give them a couple of days. What is likely the answer going to be?
1: That there is money on the table.
0: Yeah.
1: You can save money. It may be smaller, but with some people, it's in the thousands.
0: Some people, yeah. They tell us when they save people money just so that we can keep track of. They don't tell us your name. Don't worry about the privacy. But mm-hmm. they say, hey, Greg and Dan, listener, just saved $600. $600 a year. Mm-hmm. Think of what you can use that for. That's a big deal.
1: Yeah.
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1: The insurance you need today to protect your world tomorrow.
2: The ramps of Route 6, I-74, still closed. IDOT said last week, weather permitting, they could have those ramps back open. The weather's permitted here. We'll just have to see. Today's going to be a little bit rainy, but again, those ramps are closed. Route 6 to I-74 and the westbound 74 ramp to eastbound 474. Now, eastbound 474, as you keep going past Airport Road, past the Bartonville exit, you'll start to see the signs. This is the new resurfacing work that IDOT says will last until September. It's all on the Tazewell County side, so it's all east of the river, and it's from the eastbound right lane block there at the Shade Loman Bridge, and westbound, watch for lane closures past Springfield Road. 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
1: 40% chance of showers and storms mainly after 2, and the chances increase the further south of Peoria you get. 88 tomorrow, 30% chance of showers and storms mainly after 4, mostly cloudy, 85. And then Saturday, 30% chance of showers, mostly sunny, 86. Right now, 73.
0: 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You are going to be particularly happy about this one.
1: Oh, okay.
0: I'm just going to say, how do I tease this without giving it away to you? I'll just say this. It's gold.
1: It's gold.
0: Kind of.
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0: 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Yeah.

0: Todd.
1: Todd.
2: By the way, that guy, that song there, that guy says, I'll be kind to you. Will you be kind to me? Not, I'll be kind to you if you are kind to me. Mm-hmm. Some people have asked me about that. That's a fun song, by the way, if you ever look it up. I can't remember the whole real name of it. Hey, everybody, it's Greg and Dan. Way to go, Todd. It's our kindness focus that we do every day at this time. And I love that one we did yesterday from our longtime listener who wanted to be anonymous about his wife and the wedding for their daughter and all that stuff. Ah, that was a good one. I mean, it gave me chills yesterday. Today's is going to give a lot of folks chills. How did I tease it? I said something about it's gold.
1: Yeah, it's gold.
2: Yeah, it's really golden.
1: Okay.
2: Bradley University announced yesterday they are building, and they have been building it, at the corner of Main and University, diagonal from One World, diagonal across that intersection from One World. They tore down the Ollie building,
1: mm-hmm.
2: the Osher Lifelong Learning, or the, what, I guess it's not Ollie, but it was the continuing education building.
1: Mm-hmm.
2: And they're building a big entry, an official entry to campus.
1: Yeah.
2: It will be a gateway. And they announced yesterday it will be called the Golden Gateway. Named after?
1: Ken Golden.
2: Yes, sir. And his wife, Pat, too.
1: Yeah.
2: But Ken spent a lot of his life either going to Bradley, going back to Bradley for a graduate degree, and then working at Bradley.
1: Mm-hmm.
2: He was, in fact, the spirit of Bradley for decades.
1: Yeah.
2: He was the man. He was Mr. Bradley.
1: Yeah.
2: You would meet the man out and about. You knew him way better than I did. Mm-hmm. But you would meet him, and he was just a happy, positive force for that university.
1: And incredibly funny.
2: Oh, my gosh, he was funny. Now, I'm the part of this story is private donations have made this possible.
1: Yeah.
2: I'm not sure if it's more than one person or persons or, you know, a family that has done this. But I know of one that was a big part of it. I do not have permission to say their name, so I'm not going to.
1: Mm-hmm.
2: But it is what I love about this community. Of the people that I do know that have helped make this happen for Mr. and Mrs. Golden, it's because they love them.
1: Mm-hmm.
2: It's they loved Ken's past. Pat's still alive. But there is an affection for not only the family and the man and the woman, but what they did, what they did for Bradley, what they did for this community.
1: Mm-hmm.
2: And so to say, hey, you know what? I'll donate to that.
1: Yeah.
2: I just think that's remarkable about Central Illinois. We do that time and time and time again. So look for that. That's going to be cool. I love it. And it's so apropos that his last name is Golden.
1: Yeah.
2: I didn't know until today that it was Golden.
1: Yeah.
2: I always thought it was Ian.
1: Yeah.
2: But the Golden Gateway, or what are you talking about? That's fantastic. I hope they have a giant picture of his head right on it, just dangling down, you know, when it was windy, like a windsock.
1: Why are you calling me? You want tickets?
2: Yeah, he was Mr. Ticket. And then he always got made fun of. Help me remember how this goes. If you went to an event that he organized,
1: yeah,
2: and there was, let's say there was 50 tables,
1: yeah,
2: and they had numbers on them,
1: mm-hmm.
2: they wouldn't be in any assembly of order.
1: Oh, no.
2: One would be next to 23, which yeah. would be next to 37. there was no rhyme or reason.
1: No.
2: That always
1: killed. At the luncheons, yeah.
2: Yeah, that no. always killed me. That was so funny. Anyway, everybody involved, you're getting our way to go, Todd, today. That's a really good one.
1: Yeah.
2: 6:30 on WMBD. It is The Greg and Dan Show. Here's what we're going to do. We're going to take a little break for news. We're going to ask you, next time you're thinking about it, download our app into your smart device. Then when you travel this year, this summer, by the way, summer travel, way up again, still after 4th of July,
1: yeah.
2: busy summer. Listen to us and tell us where you are. We appreciate it. 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
4: Fox News, I'm Gianna Gelosi. After months of scandal involving a Nazi-looking tattoo, offensive Reddit posts, reports of unsettling behavior, and finally a rape allegation, Maine Senate candidate Graham Plattner is dropping out of the race.
5: This is incredibly difficult because
0: I know that some will think it's an admission of guilt, and it most certainly is not. We're not doing it because of the allegations. We're doing it because of the structures that are being taken away from us by those in power.
4: He denies the allegations. Maine Democrats now planning a convention to replace Plattner. President Trump promised more strikes on Iran, and he delivered.
5: CENTCOM saying some 90 sites were hit, including port cities along the Persian Gulf coast, an airport, and bridges further inland. And that was followed again by Iranian strikes against U.S. military locations in three Gulf nations, Kuwait, Bahrain, and Qatar.
4: That's Fox's Greg Palcott. 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
6: WMBD Radio Local News. I'm Julia Bradley. A Peoria man has been identified as the body found in the Illinois River on Tuesday morning. Peoria County Coroner Jamie Harwood says 45-year-old Damian Guilford suffered acute drowning, adding there was no evidence of trauma or foul play. He says Guilford was identified through tattoos and fingerprinting after being found near the Bob Michael Bridge that morning. Harwood says how and where Guilford entered the water remains under investigation. A two-year effort to raise money to reopen the Princeville Community Pool has received a big boost. The Princeville Aquatic Center Board announced Wednesday an anonymous $200,000 donation towards its fundraising campaign. Treasurer Jacob Wilson says the campaign had stalled a bit before the large donation.
7: We were kind of exploring some other options, and then honestly, out of the blue, this donation came in, and it really just kind of lit a fire underneath the campaign again.
6: Wilson says the board was looking into state grants to help with the campaign, and they may still do so. The campaign is hoping to raise $425,000 and has raised around $315,000 so far. A man will spend a decade in prison after a Peoria County jury convicted him on two counts of child pornography earlier this year. The Peoria County State's Attorney's Office says 23-year-old Carlos Montoya Bustamante must also register as a sex offender for life after the 10-year sentence. Montoya Bustamante was found guilty in February of taking videos and photos of himself in sexual acts with a minor relative. The victim testified at a sentencing hearing Wednesday that the effects of the abuse affected her decisions, relationships, and how she perceives herself and the world. More news in 30 minutes or as it breaks, and always at WMBDRadio.com.
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9: The 25 News First Alert forecast features plenty of dry time for the late week, but a few rounds of some scattered storms will be possible. Out the door this morning, we'll see increasing clouds with temperatures near 70 as a cold front begins to work its way towards us. That cold front will drive the chance for some scattered showers and thunderstorms this afternoon into the early evening, including the potential for one or two stronger storms south of Route 24. Should any stronger storm occur, primary concerns would be damaging winds and locally heavy rainfall. I'm 25 News First Alert meteorologist Valent Solivari for WMBD Radio.
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11: For 60 years, you have welcomed Avanti's into your family and family traditions. 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
12: Yeah, we haven't seen work yet to Route 24 going up the hill there, East Peoria side. We'll let you know that resurfacing work, they've been busy this week. McCluggage Bridge has been good. Mornings heading westbound. Not sure if just the crossover in that right lane in the merging traffic's not as bad. We'll have to see all after 7 here this morning. It's been a little bit worse, though, and already seeing slowdowns on 474 through the work zone now that's between the Illinois River and 74 in Tazewell County. So basically the Tazewell County I-474 stretch, that's where they're doing this resurfacing project, which will last until September. Eastbound, the right lane blocked, approaching the Shea Loman Bridge. Westbound, the road work starts a little past Springfield Road. Summer fun is here, and as Peoria's best internet provider, I3 Broadband brings you ultra-fast, 100% true fiber to your home. 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

0: Greg Adancio on WMBD. Greg Batten, Dan DiOrio. You know what the world needs more of? Electric Light Orchestra. I have a couple of buddies that are huge fans of ELO.
1: Yeah.
0: I always liked them enough, but not like rabidly.
1: Yeah.
0: All right, it's Greg and Dan. I'm Greg. That's Dan. It's Thursday. It's going to be a nice day. Oh, hang on a second. I got a note. You know how we're always asking people to tell us where they are when they're listening?
1: Okay.
0: Longtime listener listening in Hazelhurst, Wisconsin.
1: Oh, yeah.
0: Just south of one of your favorite places, Danny.
1: Lake Baraboo.
0: No. Minocqua.
1: Oh, yeah.
0: They got a cabin there on a lake. Oh, they sent a picture. By the way, thinking of Danny, has always said he wants to retire on a lake.
1: Yes, in Wisconsin.
0: This is she sent a picture of your pontoon boat. Look, there it is right there.
1: Oh, there it is.
0: That's your pontoon.
1: Oh.
0: And what is the motto of the Greg and Dan show we came up with? You remember that one?
1: We are the pontoon boat of radio.
0: We are.
1: Yeah.
0: We're steady.
1: Yep.
0: We're fun.
1: Yeah.
0: Not fancy.
1: No.
0: But we get you
1: don't
0: from point
1: A. Don't go real fast.
0: We don't go real fast. We get you from point A to point B. Boy, that is a lovely picture. That is one of, right there, that is exactly what I aspire to in heaven.
1: Yeah.
0: I think heaven should be a nice, calm lake in Wisconsin.
1: Is this heaven?
0: No, it's Wisconsin. Really, seriously. Thank you, Rebecca. We appreciate you.
1: And I tell you, Minocqua is a town, that's just a great town.
0: Yeah, my sister and her husband Mick, Mary, my sister and her husband Mick and their kids,
1: yeah.
0: They live there. They ran the True Value Hardware, Ace Hardware.
1: Yeah.
0: They bought a franchise.
1: Yeah.
0: And they lived there for a number of years, and then life changed and they moved away. But yeah. They liked living there.
1: Yeah. It's definitely a tourist town.
0: Oh, it absolutely is.
1: And one of the funniest stories is Bradley basketball coach Brian Wardle says, I was up in Minocqua. It was like 10 people go, hey, what's going on, coach? Just walking down the street.
0: That's nice. Hey, we got to get into some news here. And the first one that I want to talk about is so sad and jarring. I apologize ahead of time. I just learned of this morning. Friday evening, July 3rd, so last Friday. Some kids were playing in a rural yard of the rural town Serena, Illinois. That's in LaSalle County.
1: Mm-hmm.
0: They were out playing on their swing set. And an uncle heard a distant rumble of thunder, like way off in the distance.
1: Yeah.
0: And told the kids, it was this young little girl, her name is Kinsley, and her cousins, hey, get off the swing, go inside. The storm's coming here pretty quick. Yeah. But it wasn't right there. It was way over. As Kinsley was climbing off the swing, a bolt of lightning struck and took her life. Another cousin standing 3 to 4 feet away, unharmed completely. Family members immediately performed CPR, but they couldn't save her. Oh, my goodness.
1: Wait a minute. So
0: it was way over there. I have heard of that.
1: Okay.
0: That if you can hear thunder,
1: yeah.
0: The lightning can get you.
1: Lightning can strike, if I recall this right, like 5 miles away from where the cell is.
0: Unbelievable.
1: And so oftentimes in like Little League baseball, I'd be there and they go, oh.

0: Well, the storm's passed, they go, but it's only about 3 miles past. It can still hit us.
1: Yeah, by the way, a storm doesn't know it's passed.
0: Yeah.
1: It doesn't go, oh, I can't shoot lightning backwards now
0: yeah.
1: because I'm going that way.
0: Yeah.
1: That's not how that works.
0: No.
1: I have been on golf courses where the people I was with did not want to quit.
0: Yeah.
1: Makes me crazy.
0: Oh, I know.
1: I don't pick up a club. I'm like, I'm not holding a metal rod right now. Yeah. That's dumb.
0: Yeah.
1: And I don't know if golf course, I haven't golfed much in the last 15 years, so I don't know if golf courses are more safe these days in that when they see it, they sound an alarm and get you off the course for liability
0: right.
1: reasons.
0: Yeah.
1: My guess would be that's the case.
0: We used to stand in the rain shelter. Like, that's really going to help.
1: Yeah, that's going to save you.
0: It's four guys
1: you
0: who are
1: idiot.
0: Probably wet standing next to bags of metal rods.
1: Yeah, that's, yeah. Yes.
0: Under just a...
1: I am heartbroken for this family. Oh, my goodness.
0: Yeah.
1: Just having a good afternoon on a Friday in your backyard with your cousins. Mm-hmm. Unbelievable. Mm-hmm. Other stuff going on in the world around us. Certainly, we're back at war. We'll talk more about that extensively in the next half hour. But we're back blowing stuff up. They're blowing our stuff up. It's going to be a mess. The update on the high-rise. Remember that we had that story yesterday? This is fascinating to me. A big high-rise in Midtown Manhattan started buckling. The columns, the structural columns, were bending. And well,
0: because of the heat.
1: Well, I guess. I don't know. Yeah. It forced the evacuation of several buildings in the area because if the thing went down, it was going to take other buildings with it.
0: Yeah.
1: City officials have yet to provide a timeline as to when those evacuation orders will be lifted, but they are getting back in there to try and fix it. It's a very unusual construction problem. That doesn't happen. And so there's not a big playbook for how you handle these kind of things.
0: Well, and ironically, it was named Riverview Plaza.
1: That's a solid joke. That is a solid. It's owned by that Dr. Kim or Mr. Kim or whatever. All right, here's one that makes me sad just a little bit. I always liked this lady, Bonnie Tyler. Do you remember Bonnie Tyler's song? Total Eclipse of the Heart was her big one.
0: Yep.
1: She died at the age of 75 yesterday. And that's one of those gone but not
0: forgotten. That was one of those songs growing up in Chicago, WLS.
1: Oh, yeah.
0: Playing all the hits. Used to play that, you know, once an hour.
1: And a popular vacation spot in Italy is trying to curb overcrowding. There's too many people coming to this little community.
0: Oh, I guess Spain's like no more
1: the same
0: Americans,
1: way?
0: Yeah.
1: Well,
0: no
1: this little town in Italy, tell me what you think of this, mandatory dress code for people who are there in town. They're targeting tourists who wander the village bare-chested or in swimsuits. You're no longer going to be allowed to do that.
0: Yeah. That's all right.
1: You know, that's what you don't see enough of.
0: What?
1: We don't see enough. You and I were standing out on the street yesterday for a couple of minutes, and I thought to myself, where are the bare-chested guys?
0: That did not cross my mind at
1: you
0: all.
1: You don't see in downtown Peoria or Pekin or Morton people walking around very much. Every once in a while you'll catch a guy.
0: Yeah.
1: He's hot, and he's got his shirt tucked in his pants in the back like a tail.
0: Yeah.
1: You'll see that every once in a while. But not on a regular. Guys don't come out of don't come out of office buildings. They don't come out of cat over here.
0: Yeah.
1: And then just take the tie off and the dress shirt and walk to their car. Mm-hmm. They should do more of that. I think that would make Peoria very entertaining.
0: Yeah.
1: 6:48 on WMBD. Here's what I know, brother and sister. 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
2: Yeah, there were delays yesterday afternoon with this new work on I-474 is eastbound there from Bartonville down to the Shea-Loman Bridge. We're not seeing that with the eastbound traffic this morning, at least not yet. We're seeing a little bit of a westbound slowdown. Now, the work does extend east of the Illinois River, and that's basically the parameters of this roadwork project, the Illinois River to I-74. So the Tazewell County part of I-474, this resurfacing work will continue for the next couple of months. 272-1813 is the OSF Medical Group Traffic Spotter Hotline. 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
0: 40% chance of showers and storms, mainly after 2. Most of the action, although the area's got to watch, but most of the action's going to be south of Peoria. 88 today. Tomorrow, 30% chance of showers and storms, mainly after 4. Mostly cloudy, 85. And Saturday, 30% chance of showers. Mostly sunny, 86. Right now, let's see, 71.
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1: It's Greg and Dan Show, WMBD. A couple of things. Our buddy 2E Kevin just sent this note. Why I don't watch storms from my garage anymore.
0: Oh, I saw that.
1: The longest lightning strike recorded is a mega flash that spanned 515 miles.
0: I remember this.
1: I don't. From eastern Texas to near Kansas City, Missouri, October 22nd of 2017. Wow.
0: I'm with Kevin, though. Watching storms in your garage is great, but even then, can still reach out and get you.
1: Yeah, no kidding. My heart breaks for that little kid and her family. Kathy says, listen to you in Burlington, Iowa today on the app. Golf outing. Cuba Kathy. She signed it, Cuba Kathy.
0: Oh, wow.
1: Way to go, Cuba Kathy. Hit him straight.
0: Yeah.
1: Hit him straight. Watch for the lightning.
0: Yeah.
1: Now, something happened this morning when I came into this room. We have this big old console and chairs and microphones and lights and TVs and all that stuff. And then over here we have a love seat. I used to call it Greg's Big Black Couch, but I don't anymore. But it's a two-seater black leather couch. We've had it forever. When I came in this morning, I looked at it, and in the right side, on the back, where you would be supported, your back would be supported, there is a face. A face has appeared in the leather, mm-hmm. and it's looking at me, and it's bothering me because I'm worried that it might be ChatGPT.
0: Mm-hmm.
1: Now he's come alive because he called me by name this morning. And so Paige is going to put that on our Facebook page later. So for your enjoyment, it'll be unbelievable. What do you got?
0: What? Couch GPT, Greg.
1: Oh, Danny, put that in there. Dan says it's Couch GPT. Oh,
0: yes.
1: Dan, what are you? You hit your head and come up with stuff like that? Unbelievable.
0: So you sit there a whole day and you have a conversation with
1: the
0: your
1: couch. Yeah.
0: Yes.
1: I've done that before, I think, over the years. All right, 656. Now, we're going to preface this story.
0: Mm-hmm.
1: It's weird. It's a little off-putting. It's a little not naughty, but it involves a naughty bit.
0: Wow, there's a lot going on here, Greg.
1: Well, read the headline. Just do the headline.
0: Okay. Man set garage fire with his own severed genitals.
1: Stop. End stops. Full stop. Let's just let our brains go on that for a second.
0: Okay.
1: So,
0: yeah.
1: The man wants to burn his own garage or a garage?
0: No,
1: No, what? Well, that's not an answer
0: it's
1: to my question.
0: It's his own garage, okay. And there's just...
1: So he is having some kind of an episode of some kind.
0: Yeah, oh yeah.
1: And he wants to burn the garage up.
0: Yes.
1: He can't find anything to light.
0: Yeah.
1: And then he has an idea.
0: Police were responding to a reported stabbing at the property.
1: Okay.
0: They quickly realized that the victim of the stabbing and the missing resident of the fire were the same person. So there's a lot going on here. Apparently, he was having an episode in his family's garage, cut off, you know what?
1: Yeah.
0: Poured gasoline on it and then set it on fire in his family's garage.
1: Wow.
0: Yeah.
1: My goodness.
0: Yeah.
1: I'm not making fun. I'm just saying there's a man that's wildly disturbed.
0: Yes.
1: Wildly disturbed. It's interesting what your brain does.
0: Yeah.
1: And you follow, I mean, there's a sequential, a number of things in sequence there that have to happen in his head to cause that to happen.
0: Oh.
1: You know, it's like, first I'm mad or upset or whatever I'm going to do, I'm going to burn the garage up.
0: Yeah.
1: And then I'm going to do this, that, and the other thing. Oh, my gosh. Is he dead?
0: No.
1: He's not dead?
0: They found him wandering then, and he said he was stabbed in downtown Fort Wayne.
1: Okay, stop you. Yeah, gosh darn it. Why do you do that to me? That is not what he called his genitals.
0: No. No.
1: Downtown Fort Wayne?
0: Yeah.
1: Is not right, Danny. You shouldn't have said that to me. Gosh darn it. I was handling this story all right until that. They found it. Don't you bleed out?
0: Yes, I don't know.
1: I'm going to have to ask ChatGPT a very uncomfortable question in a minute.
0: Yeah.
1: Because you would think that would be very prolific bleeding.
0: You know, now downtown Fort Wayne
1: Shut up. Gosh darn it. Oh, my goodness. All right. We'll take a look at all the big stories of the day coming up in a little bit. We're back at war with Iran. What's going on with the NATO summit? Yesterday, President Trump did make a lot of headlines. when he said when he said that we got bombed by the
0: Islamic Republic of Japan.
1: Japan. Everybody played that clip. And poor Japan's going, hey, what did we do? We didn't do nothing. So we'll get into all that coming up in a little bit. It is 7 o'clock. We got Burlington, Iowa, golf outing.
0: Yeah.
1: We got Hazelhurst, Wisconsin.
0: Yeah.
1: What was it? Hazelhurst, Wisconsin.
0: Yeah.
1: And you, let us know where you are when you're out there listening to us somewhere on your vacation or golf outing, whatever you're doing.
0: And downtown Fort Wayne.
1: No, except if you're in downtown Fort Wayne. Yeah. I'm not going to say that one out loud anymore. It's the Greg and Dan Show. Go to the App Store, plug in WMBD Radio. It's news time now. 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
5: Another night of explosions in Iran. I'm Chris Foster. Fox News. Strikes have resumed in full force in response to Iran attacking tankers in the Strait of Hormuz. Fox's Alexandria Hoff.
12: U.S. Central Command confirms a second consecutive wave of strikes targeting military infrastructure in southern Iran, also coastal Iran. These strikes have been described as more aggressive than the initial wave, marked by attacks on commercial ships in the Strait of Hormuz. Tehran has responded by targeting neighboring nations, including Kuwait, Bahrain, and Qatar.
5: Sirens have sounded in Jordan as well. A hearing resumes this morning in Utah for prosecutors to present evidence against Charlie Kirk murder suspect Tyler Robinson.
13: As prosecutors argued for complete use of recorded statements from Tyler Robinson's roommate in an interview, defense attorney Robert Novak pushed for redactions to not convict his client before trial.
14: This is another opportunity to violate Mr. Robinson's constitutional rights.
13: Redactions were opposed by a lawyer for the media and by attorney Jeffrey Nyman, who represents the Kirk family.
15: If the evidence is being admitted in this preliminary hearing, it should be made public for the world to see.
13: Prosecutors did agree to some redactions. Day 4 of the hearing today will reveal how extensive those edits are. Grinnell Scott, Fox News.
5: 33 people are reported injured when a public transit bus smashes into a FedEx store in Pikesville, Maryland.
16: Authorities say several civilian vehicles were also involved, including one that overturned. Rescue crews freed one person that was trapped inside the bus, another from a car, with at least one patient reported in critical condition. Officials declared a mass casualty incident as first responders rushed to the scene. The governor, Wes Moore, says the state's coordinating with local leaders as the investigation continues.
5: Fox's Ted Linder. The Maine State Democratic Party says it'll hold a convention to replace Senate candidate Graham Platner on the ballot now that he's suspended his campaign after a rape accusation. 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
17: WMBD Radio Local News. I'm Julia Bradley. Tazewell and Woodford County leaders gathered on Washington Square yesterday to read one of America's founding documents.
18: When in the course of human events it becomes necessary for one people to dissolve the political bands which have connected them with another.
17: Tazewell County Clerk John Ackerman was one of the readers of the Declaration of Independence as part of a nationwide event. Ackerman says it's a privilege to read one of the country's defining documents.
19: Anytime we can pause and reflect on the gifts we've been given as Americans is a benefit for all of us.
17: Other readers included Washington Mayor Lilia Stevens, Police Chief Jeff Stevens, Woodford County Coroner Tim Roostman also read. A Glassford woman was arrested Monday after Peoria Animal Protection Services were called to do a welfare check on her animals. The Peoria County Sheriff's Office says at least 60 animals were found and seized from 38-year-old Kristen DeLong's home and property on South Glassford Road due to poor living conditions. DeLong was arrested on dozens of animal cruelty charges as well as animal owner duty violations. The brand new women's ice hockey club team at Bradley University has a new leader. Madison Maloof will be the first head coach of the team when they start competition in the fall. Maloof is a Bradley alum and is a business leader as well as lifetime hockey player. Women's hockey is one of five sports being introduced under Bradley's premier club sports over the next two academic years. Women's flag football and women's soccer will be launched this fall, with women's wrestling and stunt to come. More news in 30 minutes or as it breaks and always at WMBDRadio.com.
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21: The 25 News First Alert forecast features plenty of dry time for the late week, but a few rounds of some scattered storms will be possible. Out the door this morning, we'll see increasing clouds with temperatures near 70 as a cold front begins to work its way towards us. That cold front will drive the chance for some scattered showers and thunderstorms this afternoon into the early evening, including the potential for one or two stronger storms south of Route 24. Should any stronger storm occur, primary concerns would be damaging winds and locally heavy rainfall. I'm 25 News First Alert meteorologist Valent Solivari for WMBD Radio.
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2: Slow down on Route 6, but it's just reduced speeds as we normally see there. The ramps are still closed. Not sure about the reopening there. IDOT said last week those Route 6 ramps to I-74 could be reopened this week, weather permitting, until probably later today. Weather has permitted here. So those ramps still blocked. Still blocked to eastbound War Memorial Drive to southbound Route 6. Again, no major delays through the work zone there, but it is just tight. Same for I-474, and this is new. Started Tuesday, the work heading eastbound right lane block, Shade Loman Bridge, westbound past Springfield Road. IDOT saying yesterday that this is new resurfacing work that will continue until September. And yeah, we're seeing slow downs there both directions. 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
1: Pearl Technology is a very important connection for you. I know it seems overwhelming sometimes. It seems overwhelming about all the things that we got going on in this world, technologically based. The truth is, the number of cyber crimes have gone way up because AI has made it easier for the bad guys. Now, the good guys, fortunately for us, Pearl Technology, are ahead of the bad guys, and they can prevent you from having something called the boom. The boom is the day you get a notice that you're being held for ransom. Yeah. Oh, my gosh. All your data is being held for ransom.
0: You know, when someone does that and they get in and they can hold you ransom, not all of it is nefarious. A lot of it is preventable, and that's what Pearl will go over with you.
1: And it's also not personal.
0: No.
1: I think we think, well, who's going to go after the Greg and Dan show business?
0: XYZ plumbing in East Peoria.
1: No, it's not that. 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Pearl will help you close those doors and windows, metaphorically speaking, is what we're talking about. Let's get a hold of them. Let's get a hold of them, he says in English. The connection that matters most, you and Pearl, pearltechnology.com.
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0: You're going to want to stick around later because Greg and I will sing in its entirety, Total Eclipse of the Heart.
1: Yeah, Bonnie Tyler died at 75 years old.
0: Yeah.
1: What am I talking about? What does it matter with my face?
0: She died in Portugal.
1: All right. I'm more worried about why the words are coming out sideways out of my mouth.
0: Okay.
1: Anyway, I'm sorry to hear that. I always liked her. I thought she was cool.
0: And that was one of those iconic
1: Why
0: songs.
1: Did you say she died in Portugal?
0: Because that's unusual? What I read. No, she was a... I just thought it was very interesting that I think she lived there. I'm not sure, but...
1: Okay. I got you, brother.
0: A lot of Americans are, like, drawn to Spain and Portugal these days.
1: I did not know that.
0: Oh, yeah. In fact, they don't like us coming over as tourists because we're walking around open shirt, Greg.
1: Well, we had that story. Yeah. A little town in Italy is cracking down. Yeah. They don't want people walking around with no shirt on.
0: Most of them are Americans.
1: Dangerously high temperatures are going to cook parts of the U.S. starting this weekend.
0: Super El Nino.
1: A major shift in weather patterns. Yeah. The East Coast was in the hot seat last week. It'll be the West for the next heat dome.
0: Yeah.
1: I believe we are missing most of it. Although we're going to be in the 90s.
0: Yeah.
1: Next week.
0: I was watching 25 News. The chief, Ryan Walder, he said, it won't be as hot as it was last week, but it's still humid. When I came in this morning, I had my windshield wipers on most of the way.
1: Did you?
0: Yeah, because it was just moist.
1: Here's how I know that we're getting that dew point up.
0: Yeah.
1: I pull into the parking deck and I get out and my glasses fog up completely.
0: Yeah.
1: To the point that I can't see.
0: Right.
1: And then I have to take my glasses off, which also makes me not see. And so the walk from the car to the door is very tricky for me. I can't really tell what's going on.
0: Now, I don't know if you know this, but the new Meta glasses have little wipers.
1: The new Meta glasses do come with complimentary windshield wipers.
0: Yeah.
1: All right. Other things. They did identify the gentleman that was in the river. He was 45 years old. They still don't know. He did drowning.
0: How?
1: Was he died. But they're not sure how he got in the river.
0: Yeah.
1: Was it self-induced? Did he jump from somewhere? Did he fall off a boat? Was he fishing on the bank and fell in? I mean, there could be a million things. And right now with the river high, it's also moving fast.
0: Mm-hmm.
1: And so where did he fall in?
0: Yeah.
1: And they will try to determine that as much as they can coming up as soon as they can.
0: And in East Peoria, they are going to turn that block or that area, farmland.
1: A couple hundred acres.
0: A couple hundred acres, it looks like, into residential, which is very interesting because we talked to the EDC's Chris Setti, and he goes, well, it's not like the huge stumbling block, but it is a stumbling block, or at least something to consider when companies are thinking about moving into Central Illinois. They need residences and homes.
1: We are in a deficit.
0: Yeah.
1: There are still, they haven't quite moved them in yet, but just Caterpillar alone is moving in engineers. This building that used to be the Savings and Loan Building, I don't know what they call it at Cat now, but the one next to AB over here on Adams.
0: Yeah.
1: That's going to be filled with people that mostly are coming here from somewhere else. They don't have enough homes for them.
0: Oh, you know what they could do, Greg? put in condos in Riverview Plaza.
1: Condos just up the street in the now vacant and luxuriously appointed with a new gym, Riverview Plaza.
0: Yeah.
1: It's a good idea, Dan.
0: No, but really, if you did that, that would be residences for people who can walk to work.
1: Yeah. All right, here's a couple stories for you. You may not heard yet. The federal appeals court did shoot down Mr. Trump's attempt to keep his name on the Kennedy Center. A federal appeals court is rejecting that bid. Mr. Trump's name was taken off the center on June 12th and will remain off as his appeal of a lower court's order mandating the removal still plays out. A three-judge panel determined that the motion to stay the lower court's order failed to show the president and the Kennedy Center's board would be irreparably injured without his name being restored. The board, all appointed by Trump, tried to say that they wouldn't be able to fundraise without his name on the building. A district judge had previously ordered that name to be stripped from the facade, noting that Congress had not authorized such a change. The cyclospora, that's that little nasty parasite, Danny.
0: Oh, explosive diarrhea?
1: Thank you.
0: Yeah.
1: That condition, which causes what Dan just said, has caused Taco Bell to change its menu. The parasites being found in fresh produce, Taco Bell is pulling several fresh ingredients, including lettuce, pico de gallo, guacamole, and its cilantro onion blend from some locations, not all of them.
0: Okay, so what you're saying is, and we kind of alluded to this the other day, this is not anything new.
1: This is not a new thing.
0: Yeah. They have found, especially out west, where a lot of our agriculture comes from for, could be avocados, limes, a lot of those things, that workers go to the bathroom in the fields and can contaminate the foods.
1: Yes. I don't like thinking about that, but yes. That is how that parasite survives via feces.
0: Yeah.
1: And then if a little bit then gets into your lettuce and so on and so forth.
0: So what did they say they were, like, cutting back on?
1: Guacamole.
0: Yeah, that's avocado.
1: Pico de gallo.
0: Uh-huh. Did you say lettuce?
1: Lettuce.
0: Yeah.
1: And they have a cilantro onion blend that they use. Now, this is not all Taco Bell's.
0: No.
1: And it's not exclusively Taco Bell that is the source.
0: Oh, no.
1: Although
0: no, this is...
1: there's a grocery store chain
0: in
1: another state, not Illinois. And there is also an event place, one place, where they got contaminated food. Mm-hmm. 717 WMBD.
0: You were talking about this. The ceasefire is now ceased.
1: Yep.
0: In the Strait of Hormuz. There was a lot of back and forth between Iran, other countries. They were hitting other targets now in the Mideast. And one of them is, and this is big, this is going to resonate. You mentioned this earlier, natural gas.
1: The liquefied natural gas has been damaged badly. 20% of its capability was damaged in the last 24 hours. I heard a report this morning from an expert in that field who said Europe and parts of Asia will be looking at the potential, he said he thought very likely, rationing of electricity this winter.
0: Mm-hmm.
1: Because that's how they do a lot of the electricity.
0: And farmers, the Strait of Hormuz has affected many things. Fertilizer shortages. Fertiglobe Oil Company, Abu Dhabi, uses natural gas to produce fertilizers. The prices of ammonia, we mentioned this a few weeks ago. Urea, you did a whole junior year class of that at U of I.
1: We had a urea cheerleading squad.
0: But the prices of ammonia and urea have jumped, particularly important for boosting yields of corn, wheat, and rice. The time lag effect can take months for supply leaving the region to reach farmers. other parts of the world, especially Africa, Latin America, and India, are especially reliant on those imports. Every day the strait remains closed, or there's ships getting hit. The world is closer to the collapse of its economic system. They said, many experts said, unless we get peace settled, and even if we do, it's going to take, weeks to months to recover. Inflation's coming.
1: Wow. Yeah. 719, thank you for that happy news, Dan.
0: Thank
1: I appreciate
0: you.
1: That one. That was a good one. Yeah. 719 on WMBD.
0: Fill up.
1: On WMBD. Here is the story, Morning Glory. 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
2: And lane closure is back here for the day. Eastbound Route 24 going up the hill. It's the left lane blocked. It was switched to the left lane yesterday, left lane again today, and that will go east of College Drive all the way to McCluggage Road. No problems on the McCluggage Bridge, 7 o'clock hour here, and we have not been seeing a problem ever since the new crossover. We kind of was expecting a little more traffic this week, and we're still not seeing a problem there. Westbound 74, a little bit tight approaching the Murray Baker Bridge and typical slowdowns, just reduced speeds, Route 6. But the 474 may be new to you. Started Tuesday, this work between the Shade Loman Bridge, Illinois River, all the way to I-74, and basically the Tazewell County side of I-474, resurfacing work until September. 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
0: Ken, World Cup today.
2: Yes, France and Morocco. Say it.
1: Mbappe. Oh, that's
0: Mbappe.
1: Close. I couldn't remember.
0: Here's another name, everyone's loving in the U.S.
1: Yeah.
0: And in the Olympics. Erling Haaland.
2: Haaland, yes.
1: Erling Haaland.
0: He's from Norway.
2: Yes.
1: Oh, yeah.
0: And he's kind of like, he's a cowboy, right?
2: A cowboy Viking, yes.
0: He's a cowboy Viking. He's wearing a cowboy hat. They got him on the front page of one of the newspapers, Sal, says, "You can all kiss my Dallas."
1: Oh, my goodness. What's going on? Bye, Ken. I'm going to hang up on that. But, Dan, before we get to the weather, we got to do this. Bonnie Tyler died. One of our astute listeners wanted to mention that Bonnie was Welsh, not American.
0: Oh, okay.
1: You said, all the Americans are moving to Portugal.
0: Yeah.
1: You want to hear the hook?
0: Yeah.
1: Okay, hang on. She died at 75 years of age. Okay, get to it. Come, I can't wait.
0: 40% chance of showers and storms, mainly after 2. Most of the action to the south, although we still... They say watch out for some pop-up boomers this afternoon. Could be severe. Mostly cloudy, 89. Tomorrow, 30% chance of showers and storms. Most of the storms, 30 to 50% tomorrow night. Mainly after 4 and could be to our south, 85 tomorrow. Saturday, 30% chance of showers. Mostly sunny, 86. right now, 71.
1: Have you ever watched this video?
0: No.
1: Of this song?
0: No.
3: There's nothing I can do. A total eclipse of the heart.
1: That is the dumbest video I've ever seen in my whole life.
0: Well, that was at the beginning of MTV,
1: I would ask everybody,
0: right?
1: Why are there football players in this video?
0: Oh, really? There are?
1: For no reason whatsoever. They just appear.
0: And then Mbappe runs through.
1: And Mbappe comes through. 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
1: It's Greg and Dan show on WMBD. Greg Batten, Dan DiOrio. Dan, I got something for you. I know you like the occasional hurricane.
0: Yeah.
1: Colorado State. They're the ones that kind of keep an eye that, for some reason, that college does a good job of watching hurricane stuff. They've lowered, again, the outlook for the season.
0: Huh.
1: They say that they are now saying there will only be 9 named storms through November. That's down from 13. And originally, I think it was up around 20.
0: Mm-hmm.
1: And this is all being affected by?
0: Super El Nino.
1: Yes, it is. Due to that.
0: And excessive explosive diarrhea.
1: Nope, unrelated. Unrelated. The Super El Nino in the Pacific is creating a wind shear over the Atlantic, making it harder for those tropical systems to develop.
0: Mm-hmm.
1: I get creeped out about and fascinated about at the same time. And we talked about this the other day when we were talking about that. I think you were here, you were back when I had this story. But under the earth, they have discovered this.
0: Oh, the miasma, whatever.
1: Yeah,
0: it's huge.
1: It's all the earth has this under the surface, and it contributes to the growing of all the plants.
0: Mm-hmm.
1: I think about it sometimes and get creeped out that the planet is pulsing.
0: Yeah.
1: But it really is.
0: It is.
1: I mean, weather, people, I don't think we give enough credit to the fact that there are people that do understand these weather patterns and know these things. I think a lot of people poo-poo weather.
0: Yeah.
1: And they go, whatever. No, we're living in an organism.
0: Okay, yeah, you're right. And I think what we have to do is understand that the planet is alive that we're living on.
1: Yeah.
0: And some say someday it's going to get mad and squash us.
1: Oh, but it's trying to kick us out every day.
0: But whether you whether you believe in man-made global warming, because global warming's been around for decades, okay? So whether
1: I'd say forever.
0: Forever.
1: Yeah.
0: In some form. Right. But either way, all that affects this organism that we have to live on, and our weather is affected by all of that.
1: Right. Right. I know how we got on that subject the other day. I was telling you about those vines that come out of my yard.
0: Yes.
1: Not in my yard, in the mulch.
0: Yeah.
1: They if I just didn't ever pick them or zap them or whatever,
0: yeah,
1: I'd have vines all over my yard.
0: Oh,
1: all over
0: my house. Your house.
1: Yeah, yeah. Take over my house. That they're living under, it feels like the planet's trying to get rid of me.
0: Mm-hmm. Yeah.
1: Which it may possibly be.
0: Right.
1: Hey, coming up, we'll tell you, we got two events coming up that we want to share with you later on today. One of them is a very patriotic musical event. Our friends, the Howards, are doing it over the GAR Hall this weekend. We'll talk about that coming up in a couple of minutes. If you're out and about on the planet, this pulsing planet of ours, I don't care if you're in Hazelhurst, Wisconsin.
0: Yes.
1: Or Burlington, Iowa. Or where was Janine?
0: She was like in North Carolina, right?
1: Our friend Janine from our buddies at 106.9 is on vacation. She's listening in her family somewhere in South Carolina, North Carolina, in the Carolinas. Take the app with you. Then let us know where you're listening from. Dan's got a big map. Yep. He's got all those little push pins.
0: Yep.
1: Right now we got four up there today.
0: Mm-hmm.
1: That's all. We need more. Go to the app store, plug in WMBD Radio. Time for news. Let's go to Fox News first. And then Julia Bradley, and then we'll chat back with you here in just a couple of minutes. 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
8: Fox News, I'm CJ Papa. It's day two of the new strikes in Iran by the U.S. military.
9: Targeting military infrastructure in southern Iran, also coastal Iran. These strikes have been described as more aggressive than the initial wave that we saw earlier this week, sparked by attacks on commercial ships in the Strait of Hormuz.
8: That's Fox's Alexandria Ha for the White House. The music world in mourning. Now, Bonnie Tyler topped the charts with that epic, plus other hits. Tyler dies at the age of 75. The gravelly-voiced Welsh pop star had been in a Portugal hospital since May 26 for emergency surgery and placed in a medically-induced coma. She was 75. 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
17: WMBD Radio Local News, I'm Julia Bradley. A Peoria man has been identified as the body found in the Illinois River Tuesday morning. Peoria County Coroner Jamie Harwood says 45-year-old Damian Gulliford suffered acute drowning, adding there was no evidence of trauma or foul play. He says Gulliford was identified through tattoos and fingerprinting. He was found near the Bob Michael Bridge between 8:30 and 9 a.m. Harwood says how and where Gulliford entered the water remains under investigation. The city of Peoria is considering guidelines to regulate porch pantries. Officials say the intent is to ensure public health and safety regarding free items that are distributed from private homes. Peoria's community engagement manager, Kaylee Drea, tells 25 News this is similar to how a business is regulated.
13: We saw, based on what we were hearing from community members, that this also needed to be regulated.
17: The proposal goes before the city council next week. Hopes to bring back the Princeville Community Pool are increasing after a large donation. The Princeville Aquatic Center Board announced yesterday an anonymous $200,000 donation towards its fundraising campaign. With that donation, the campaign has raised $315,000 of its $425,000 goal. Treasurer Jacob Wilson hopes the large donation will inspire others in the community to get them across the finish line.
14: We've been hearing from some other citizens around the Princeville community that they're interested in donating, and that maybe they were just a little hesitant because they weren't quite sure if we were going to reach our goal or not.
17: Wilson is hoping to raise the full amount by Labor Day and try to reopen the pool next summer. More news in 30 minutes or as it breaks, and always at WMBDRadio.com.
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18: The 25 News First Alert forecast features plenty of dry time for the late week, but a few rounds of some scattered storms will be possible. Out the door this morning, we'll see increasing clouds with temperatures near 70 as a cold front begins to work its way towards us. That cold front will drive the chance for some scattered showers and thunderstorms this afternoon into the early evening, including the potential for one or two stronger storms south of Route 24. Should any stronger storm occur, primary concerns would be damaging winds and locally heavy rainfall. I'm 25 News First Alert meteorologist Valent Solivari for WMBD Radio.
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2: Finally got the information we wanted on I-474, exactly what was going on. Suddenly a lane closure popped up there Tuesday, eastbound approaching the Shade Lowman Bridge, and looked like it was going to be up for a while. Well, this resurfacing project involving both directions of I-474, so westbound we have a lane closure around Springfield Road. That's going to last until September, so it's basically the 474 in Tazewell County that will be resurfaced, and we're seeing just reduced speeds, kind of like Route 6. We're seeing just slow traffic, no major delays. There was a bigger delay eastbound from the Bartonville interchange yesterday afternoon. Route 6 reduced speeds there as well. Those ramps are still closed, southbound Route 6 to I-74. And nothing major yet. Eastbound War Memorial Drive at Allen or down by the Northwoods Mall, Sterling Glen. 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
1: Show me the numbers.
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2: Hey, I'm not one to say I told you so, but do you remember last year when I told you that Pure Talk was hands down the best wireless company that I'd ever used? Well, some of you were skeptical, but Consumer Reports just asked 120,000 people to rate every wireless company in America, including the big boys. Well, guess which company was the only company to get five stars in every category?

0: Greg and Dan show on WMBD. Greg Batten, Dan DiOrio, 7:40 is the time. It's Thursday, Dan. Every time you turn around, it's Thursday.
1: Yeah.
0: I turned around?
1: Thursday.
0: Hey, Paige, have you put the picture of the face up yet? You're going to do that? Okay. There's a face on our couch embedded into the leather this morning that's looking at me.
1: And it's talking back, so we've named it Couch GPT.
0: Yeah, Couch GPT. Yeah. It's very nerve-wracking to me. We hope you're having a good day. There's lots of stuff going on in our world. A lot of it is daunting. The war is back, I guess. Are we saying we're at war again? We're not. We are. We're shooting like crazy, and they're shooting at us like crazy.
1: There was like 72 ships fired upon.
0: Here's what I
1: wait a minute. Oh, sorry. 21 vessels hit in 72 hours. Drone blitz is reaching the industrial scale. Oh, sorry. Wrong war.
0: That's
1: Ukraine.
0: Ukraine. Yesterday, Mr. Trump did meet with President Zelensky. President Trump did meet with President Zelensky. At one point, called him President Putin.
1: Yeah. That was after he said our ships were attacked by the Islamic Republic of Japan.
0: Yeah, there's a lot going on. And here's a weird related story to all of it.
1: Yeah.
0: He flew to the NATO summit, he being President Trump, on that newly refurbished, gifted jet from Qatar. They gave us that big jet and said, it's all yours. And then he returned on the old plane. And
1: yes,
0: there are a lot of curious questions about that. He tried to say, well, we wanted to send it to some military bases over in Europe so that they could take a look at it and see it and get a treat by seeing this new beautiful plane. Others are thinking, maybe there's something wrong with the plane.
1: Or, this was in New York Times. Yeah, the New York Times said the Secret Service is said to ask the president not to use the plane.
0: Wonder what they found in there.
1: I don't know.
0: Because that was always the big nerve-wracking question.
1: Mm-hmm.
0: It's like, wait a minute. I mean, Qatar's our friend-ish, right? They're they're friendly. But when you get, hey, Dan, I would like to give you a new car.
1: Mm-hmm.
0: Oh, really, Greg? That seems very odd. What are you going to put in the car? Not cameras, that's for sure.
1: Yeah, this is from the New York Times. The swap deepens questions about whether the new plane, which the president had pressed to be ready as soon as possible, was retrofitted with sufficient security measures over the last year. Some people were worried that the security measures weren't up to snuff, and that someone could target him. And then Trump actually said at the NATO thing, oh, I'm the number one target for Iran.
0: I saw him saying that.
1: Yeah.
0: I'm the number one target.
1: Yeah.
0: You might want to keep that down just a little bit.
1: I don't know.
0: Hey, the time is 7:43. Here's one, the NHTSA. That's the highway safety people. They are asking all of these robo-taxi companies, you know, these Waymos and all that stuff.
1: Mm-hmm.
0: Make sure your taxis don't block emergency vehicles, please. The taxis have been freezing up, blocking traffic, and otherwise interfering when fire trucks, ambulances, and police cars need to clear roads. The government says the company needs to make that change by the end of this month, or we're going to start just running over your taxis with our big old trucks. They didn't say that part, but there have been a bunch of problems. Here's why there's a bunch of problems. There's more and more of those now.
1: Mm-hmm.
0: It's really starting to explode. I can't wait. I really want to do it.
1: Oh, my son was out in California, took one, and loved it.
0: Yeah, I think there would be. Wouldn't it be wonderful?
1: But that's what his job is, to make autonomous stuff.
0: Yeah, that's right in his wheelhouse. But for you right now. Wouldn't it be nice, you know, after you're recovering and everything, if you just called Waymo and this little car pulled up to your driveway and you got in, brought you to work every day?
1: I will say this. My son has been driving me.
0: Have you started calling him Waymo yet?
1: No, but I'm like, I could get used to not driving.
0: Yes. Having a driver? Are you kidding me?
1: Oh.
0: I do think those cars, we've said before on the show, that technology will change the way older people.
1: Yes.
0: Stay independent,
1: mm-hmm.
0: because there is that fear that when your mom or dad or your grandma or grandpa start driving at a certain age,

0: Right.
1: And you worry about that, right?
0: Right.
1: But if they go, you know what, sell the car, I don't care. I'll just, I don't go that much anyway. Probably be less expensive.
0: Well, we have Uber. That's someone you could talk to. Again, but that all comes down to what's the cost. And if you are of the age that you can't drive, I'm telling you right now, as those people age, they don't have the money for Uber or Waymo.
1: You're right about that. And by the way, I think this happened.
0: Especially if they're on Social Security.
1: I think this happened while you were gone. The state of Illinois, the Department of Transportation there, the Secretary of State's office, I should say.
0: Yeah.
1: Now you do not have to get a field test until you're 87.
0: Yeah.
1: Were you here for that? Doesn't that seem odd to you?
0: I think, okay, this brings up age at a lot of levels, okay? We have said before, if you're Caterpillar, big corporation, very successful, at 65, you have to retire as president. Because somewhere along the line, they go, once you start getting up there, now those people who are aging go, I'm 68, 70, I can still do it, right? But some companies determine at a certain age, it's best not to be running things, okay? Then why don't we have that for the Supreme Court and our president?
1: Oh, I don't know. Mitch McConnell is a great example, right?
0: Mitch McConnell, yes.
1: I don't care what is happening with him.
0: Yeah.
1: Or I mean, I care. He's a human, but I mean, I don't have a vested interest in it other than he is one of the top leaders in this country.
0: Right.
1: And now he's been incommunicado for 3 weeks, I think.
0: Yes.
1: And something's up. He's not well, I know that.
0: Right.
1: And he could be very, very unwell.
0: And if they are just keeping him out of the news just to save his seat on the Senate, that's what's wrong with our political system. And the same thing with President Trump. I'm not saying this. I do agree with the Republicans. As Joe Biden got in his third year and fourth year, he looked lost up there. And I'm like, should he even be running the country?
1: Right, exactly.
0: You know, and so there was a lot of questions. And now you have President Trump. I know there's a lot of Trump fans. I'm not saying he is. But once in a while, he'll make a gaffe like the Islamic Republic of Japan and other things. And you got to wonder, okay, those same people were the ones criticizing the group around Biden. Are they going to use that same microscope in their own group?
1: My guess is no.
0: I'm not saying he's at that point. But I'm just saying I don't want to be like Reagan. I don't want to...
1: Find out later.
0: Find out later.
1: Yeah.
0: Yeah.
1: Hey, the World Cup is back at it after a day off yesterday to let everybody breathe and go to the bathroom. Today, we're in the quarterfinals.
0: Oh,
1: you got
0: 3 o'clock.
1: Mbappe.
0: France and Morocco. Watch out for Morocco. They're a sneaky good team, but France has so much talent.
1: Mbappe. 10 days until the World Cup final.
0: Mm-hmm.
1: The halftime show is booked with stars, Danny. Did you hear who's going to be at the halftime show?
0: No.
1: Justin Bieber.
0: Oh, okay.
1: Madonna.
0: Okay.
1: Shakira.
0: Okay.
1: And BTS.
0: Oh.
1: Those are all big names in their relative genres and locations. A lot of that is, you know, Shakira is enormously popular in Latin America and South America and all that. A little bit here, but huge there.
0: Yeah.
1: Madonna managed to work her way in because she's got a new album.
0: Right.
1: That worked out great for her.
0: Mm-hmm.
1: And she's, I mean, those are all big stars, but still. 7:49 on WMBD. It is the Greg and Dan Show. Mr. Ken Zerske's got traffic. Let's do it, buddy. Ken, all you, baby.
2: Okay.
1: All you, brother.
0: Mbappe. 470.
1: Mbappe.
0: Mbappe.
2: Do you guys got me?
1: Yeah, we got you. We're just saying Mbappe behind you.
2: Oh, okay.
1: Mbappe.
2: The 474 is new, and we are starting to see some slowdowns there. We had a delay yesterday afternoon eastbound from Route 24 that went all the way to the Shade-Loman Bridge. Right now we're seeing a little tight around Route 24 there, the Pekin Creve Corps exit. also down to one lane westbound, which is just past Springfield Road. Route 6, pretty normal reduced speeds there. Those ramps still closed. Route 6 at I-74, they do have the lane closure set up. Eastbound Route 24 going up the hill, it is the left lane that's closed again there before College Drive. They switched that to the left lane yesterday. Not a big deal at all. Westbound McCluggage Bridge, a little bit tight as you get on at Route 116, but that's it. 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
0: 40% chance of showers and storms, mainly after 2, and more, better chance to our south, 88. Tomorrow, 30% chance of showers and storms, increasing as the night goes along. Again, that could be shifting more towards the south, mainly after 4, 85. And then Saturday, 30% chance of showers, mostly sunny, 86. Right now, 71.
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1: It's Greg and Dan show on WMBD. Greg Benton, Dan DiOrio. News coming up in a little bit. Let's keep the celebration going of our 250th anniversary birthday celebration of the United States of America. The Upstage Theater Company is doing something on the 10th and 11th. That's tomorrow and Saturday for those of you who are calendar challenged. Our friend Jolene Howard's on the phone. The Upstage Theater Company is in the GAR Hall in downtown Peoria. Jolene, good morning. Wait a minute, Jolene. I did something bad. Wait a minute. I did that perfectly up until this. Hi, Jolene. Good morning.
3: Hi, good morning. Craig is here too.
1: Hey, what's going on, man? Craig, how are you doing?
5: Just staying cool.
1: The Upstage Theater Company is in the... Can we start calling the GAR Hall the GAR? Can we just call it the GAR?
3: I like to call it the GAR, but then somebody corrected me one time.
5: I know, some people get offended when you...
1: Oh, they do?
5: I don't know.
1: I'm sorry.
3: I don't know.
5: But there's not people that are, you know, actually really involved with it anymore, so maybe they won't be too offended if we just call it the GAR. It's so much easier.
1: I want to call the McCluggage Bridge, the McCluggage Bridge, I want to call it the McClug. I just want to say the McClug. You can take the McClug to get to the GAR. All right.
3: Right?
1: Who are...
3: It's a cooler vibe.
1: Who
3: like
1: are
3: that.
1: The Manhattan Dolls? Who are these people that are performing at your place this next weekend?
3: They're internationally touring all-female trio who are amazingly talented, vocal talents, tight harmonies, kind of reminiscent of the Andrew Sisters.
1: That's what I was thinking.
5: Yeah.
1: So is it a patriotic show?
3: It is a patriotic show.
5: Absolutely. Yeah. What were the ones that entertained the troops in the, you know, during World War II? They were like...
1: That's the Andrew Sisters, wasn't it? Wasn't that the Andrew Sisters?
5: Yeah. Well, that was one of the groups.
1: Yeah.
5: I was trying to think. USO.
1: Oh, the USO people. Yeah.
5: So all those kind of shows. And these girls, you know, they dress the part, they look great, and they sound just incredible, and they put on such a good show. And it's, you know, it's really for all ages. It's for, you know, for people who appreciate the music of that era.
1: Yeah.
5: And but, you know, so that's some of the older folks. But, you know, some of the younger folks like that stuff too. Like, I mean, people that are my age and younger. So that's not that.
1: All right, let's go. Let's get to the nitty gritty. Show's July 10. That's tomorrow. 11 is Saturday. GAR Hall is downtown. Dinner is included with this. What are we talking about? What do we need to do to get tickets?
3: Go to upstagetheaterpeoria.com or you can call the box office, 815-408-9045.
1: Theater spelled correctly in that website, Upstage Theater, R-E, Peoria.com, not E-R.
3: Thank you, Greg.
1: You're welcome. I love saying that. It makes me happy. And this would be a really nice thing to do. You came off the bat last weekend. Maybe you went and celebrated somewhere. Maybe you stayed home. This would be a nice continuation of the celebration.
3: Exactly.
1: Kids, we got to roll. Craig and Jolene Howard, the Upstage Theater Company, downtown Peoria. What? Downtown what town? Peoria at the GAR Hall. All right, guys, we're going to let you go. Have a good one. See you later. It is the Manhattan Dolls, Danny.
0: You know, you bring up a good point, Greg.
1: What's that? Thank you for saying so.
0: This is America 250. And I think to a lot of people, the way it's played out, hey, the 4th of July is over, back to normal.
1: I know.
0: This is supposed to be a whole year thing.
1: I know. I worry about that, actually.
0: Yeah.
1: And as a free plug, Peoria Riverfront Museum, you'll be talking with them this Saturday morning on your Saturday showcase. But, you know, the Promise of Liberty runs all the way through the first week of next year.
0: Yeah.
1: Please go see that.
0: Yeah.
1: And maybe go see it more than once. Because it does change a little bit from time to time, but also there's so much to take in to celebrate the wonderful 250 of this country, which in the grand scheme of the world is not very long.
0: No. Who's the guy who wrote Culture Code? Jacques,
1: we had him on the show.
0: Jacques, whatever his name was.
1: I'm pretty sure his name was Jacques.
0: But anyway, he did say this. He goes, in the history of the world, the United States at 250 is a teenager.
1: Yeah, we're just kids.
0: But we are kind of those younger punks in the sense.
1: Adolescent, a little bit.
0: But he goes, he meant that in a good way about the U.S. But the rest of the world is just older, and we're kind of the new upstarts.
1: I do think, you know what, strangely, I think one of the things that has kept and will keep us alive, the celebration alive, is the World Cup, strangely.
0: Yeah. Because it's only got 10 more days, Greg.
1: I know. It's going to be sad.
0: Yeah.
1: And then you got to find something else for us to all come together for.
0: Yeah.
1: And it gets more regionalized if it's Major League Baseball or whatever it might be.
0: Right.
1: By the way, All-Star Game's coming up very quick, right? That's coming up in a minute. Yeah. All right. Here's what you do. Download the WMBD radio app. We know we got folks in North Carolina Who did I hear? We got Wisconsin. I got another one this morning. Oh, here we go. I've lost it. We are somewhere. Oh, in Colorado. There we go.
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10: The fight's back on. I'm Chris Foster, Fox News. There have been flare-ups during the ceasefire with Iran, now two nights in a row of heavy U.S. airstrikes since Iran targeted commercial ships in the Strait of Hormuz.
15: The U.S. attacks came hours after President Trump declared the ceasefire over in his mind. The United States military says it struck some 90 targets, some near the Strait of Hormuz. An Iranian official accused the U.S. of targeting the area around the country's only nuclear power plant. Authorities in Tehran say 14 people have been killed in the past 2 days.
10: Fox's Jonathan Savage. Iran responds with missiles fired at countries hosting American troops in the region. The Supreme Leader killed on the first day of airstrikes in Iran. Ayatollah Ali Khamenei is buried today after a six-day funeral procession. In Maine,
16: we are suspending campaign operations.
10: Graham Plattner drops out of the Senate race 2 days after being accused of rape. The state Democratic Party has until July 27th to pick a new candidate to face Republican incumbent Susan Collins in November.
17: In an 11-minute video, Graham Plattner remains defiant, saying his suspension should not be taken as an admission of guilt. Instead, he's blaming what he calls the political establishment for pushing him out of the race. He says these, quote, outside forces have used the allegations against him to kneecap his ability to run his campaign.
10: It's Fox's Madeline Rivera. The singer Bonnie Tyler died. She was 75.
18: Total Eclipse of the Heart made her the first Welsh person to top the charts in the U.S. Another 80s hit was originally recorded for the film Footloose. Holding Out for a Hero also appeared in Shrek 2 2 decades later. Tyler, the daughter of a coal miner, was born Guiner Hopkins. She continued touring into her 70s.
10: It's Fox's Lillian Wu. 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
19: WMBD Radio Local News, I'm Julia Bradley. 10 years into Illinois' evidence-based school funding overhaul, the results are mixed. A new analysis from Capital News Illinois finds that while classroom spending has finally evened out, property tax bills remain a sore spot. Residents in poorer districts are still paying double the tax rates of those in wealthier ones. And despite billions in new state spending, over 60% of school districts are still falling short of state funding goals. The evidence-based funding formula promised equity for all of Illinois' school districts, but wide gaps still remain. One of America's founding documents was read aloud yesterday on Washington Square. Tazewell and Woodford County leaders recited the Declaration of Independence as part of a nationwide event during America's 250th birthday. Washington City Administration's Jeff Fagenshue was one of the readers and says it's important for people to be part of the country's history.
20: For people to remember that and celebrate, that's important, especially in a democracy that we live in and working in local government and having respect for democracy and appreciating the rule of law.
19: Fagenshue says hearing the words of the Declaration of Independence was the thing he looked forward to the most about the event. A Pekin-based company is pushing for a major upgrade along the Illinois River. Alto Ingredients is teaming up with the city and local port district on a $16 million project to modernize how products get to the river. Chief Operating Officer Todd Benton explains.
21: Relieve significant constraints where we're using trucks to move product. It'll convey product. It'll allow us to have additional storage for staging and preparation for putting product on the river. It will allow us to open it up for third parties to bring product in and transfer that to the river as well.
19: 25 News reports local leaders are betting these improvements will attract other businesses to the riverfront, which could mean more jobs. They're waiting on an $11 million federal grant to make it happen. A decision is expected by the end of the year. The goal is to have the new facility up and running by 2029. 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
2: The 25 News First Alert forecast features plenty of dry time for the late week, but a few rounds of some scattered storms will be possible. Out the door this morning, we'll see increasing clouds with temperatures near 70 as a cold front begins to work its way towards us. That cold front will drive the chance for some scattered showers and thunderstorms this afternoon into the early evening, including the potential for one or two stronger storms south of Route 24. Should any stronger storm occur, primary concerns would be damaging winds and locally heavy rainfall. I'm 25 News First Alert meteorologist Valent Solivari for WMBD Radio.
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4: Yeah, northbound Route 6 now is on the brakes. This is a delay, not a reduced speed, but an actual delay from I-74 up to War Memorial Drive. Not sure why this week's been worse. They did have all lanes open for the holiday, and then it's down to one lane. Left lane blocked now, and it does go down to one lane just past I-74, so definitely a delay there northbound. Southbound, though, again, reduced speeds mainly through that stretch there. It's not quite as bad. 474 work, that's new, and that's going to be until September, the resurfacing work, I-474, Tazewell County side. So this is between the Illinois River and I-74 in Tazewell County. Just watch for slow traffic there both directions. Summer is here, and Peoria's best internet provider, i3 Broadband, brings you ultra-fast, 100% true fiber right to your home. 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
0: Yes.
1: You know, you go down, watch TV, watch sports, watch the World Cup.
0: Yeah.
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1: 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Dan, what's going on in the world? Are we still at war? What are we doing?
0: Yeah.
1: That's it. That's the end of the conversation. Yep, yeah, we're still at war, Greg. What's the next thing?
0: Well, I'm trying to figure out who we're at war with. Iran or the Islamic Republic of Japan?
1: Okay, the president did say that yesterday, and his gaffe was nobody even tumbled. Nobody laughed.
0: Well, it's because it's becoming more common.
1: It is becoming a little bit more common.
0: And now you got to think, and not that I'm picking on Trump, he's not there yet, but President Biden, when he was in his last days, you're like, that looks like, he don't take his keys.
1: Maybe that's why they had to send the plane back.
0: Yeah. No.
1: I'm serious. Maybe the new Qatar gifted Air Force One, maybe he ran it into something.
0: Yeah, he could have.
1: Like my mom hitting a tree in downtown Galesburg.
0: He hit a Waymo, Greg.
1: Yeah, yeah.
0: No. In fact, that's kind of a big story. We've been got some of
1: that
0: our
1: is a big story.
0: On, and a lot of it are saying security concerns.
1: Well, that's what we had when they gifted it to us to begin with.
0: That's what we were joking about.
1: Well, what have we been doing with the stupid plane?
0: I don't know.
1: We remodeled it.
0: Yeah.
1: We gutted it.
0: Mm-hmm.
1: Did we not think to look at every cabinet? Is there a cabinet in the back? Anybody go through this?
0: Yeah.
1: Oh, no.
0: No.
1: We got to.
0: Hey, there's
1: shut
0: a camera in here.
1: Shut the plane down. If that turns out to be true.
0: Yeah.
1: That we didn't adequately go through that plane,
0: yeah,
1: from the Secret Service or FBI or whoever that does those things, I guess it's Secret Service, then that should be accounted for. Because
0: mm-hmm.
1: It was already weird anyway.
0: Right.
1: You know, he's keeping that plane. Did you know
0: that? Oh, yeah. He's going to put it in his quote-unquote presidential library.
1: Which actually would be kind of cool. If you could go to the library and go
0: that?
1: Through the plane, yeah. Who wouldn't want to go through Air Force One? I would like to. Anyway, back to
0: so that means we're building another one, right?
1: We already had a couple in the hopper.
0: Okay,
1: and I think they're not quite done.
0: Yeah.
1: If I remember my story right,
0: mm-hmm.
1: But it's soon. So yeah. Anyway, he was over there, and they sent that plane to Europe to on tour.
0: Right.
1: That's the story anyway. Mm-hmm.
0: And he wanted to. Well, as the narrative goes. We're going to take it to Air Force or military bases so the troops can see it.
1: That's what he said.
0: Yeah.
1: And maybe that's true.
0: Yeah.
1: I don't know. We'll see.
0: Mm-hmm.
1: All right. Other things in the world around us. That gentleman from Maine who was running for Senate, he wanted to run against Susan Collins, the incumbent Republican. He's a Democrat. He's out. The pressure got too loud on him for the woman who accused him. He's still saying he didn't do it.
0: Very defiant.
1: Yeah.
0: Right.
1: Maine Democratic nominee. What's his name again?
0: Graham Plattner. Mm-hmm.
1: So he's out. They'll try to find somebody new to run against Susan Collins. That was a big mountain for him to get anyway.
0: Right.
1: Susan Collins is entrenched.
0: Well, but Susan Collins doesn't have the full backing of the Republican Party.
1: No, I know, because she's been critical of President
0: and
1: Trump.
0: Independent, right. And right. So, I mean, if the Democrats had a strong personality to run there, someone who is a little bit more moderate, they would have had a good chance.
1: You did tell me that the one notable person, or at least famous person, who still is in that guy's corner is writer Stephen King.
0: Yes.
1: I find that very strange.
0: Me too.
1: Other stuff going on. Wall Street. AI, the rally is underway. I don't know. There was a dip in all that stuff recently, right? And now it's coming back a little bit? Or the other way around?
0: Well, it all depends who you ask. Some are accusing the AI companies of trying to politically sell us and snow us into buying their stocks.
1: Let me ask ChatGPT what he thinks about that, because he now calls me by name, which I asked about today. And by the way, to answer your question, ChatGPT does not know my nickname.
0: Okay.
1: He asked me if I would like if I would like him to call me by a nickname, and I have not shared that with him as of yet.
0: Okay.
1: But if he had said, I think your nickname is Big Papa, I would have had a heart attack.
0: Yeah.
1: Also, somebody said to me earlier that the vines that I worry about that are growing out of my mulch, they sent me a note and said, don't let them get a hold of ChatGPT or they will kill you, or something to that effect. But anyway, Wall Street. Now, Wall Street's going to worry about the oil now that we have this newfound war again.
0: Right.
1: And oil prices have gone up. Gas prices have not yet.
0: No, it'll take a little while.
1: But Dan's advice is go ahead.
0: Fill up.
1: Fill up
0: while you can.
1: It's coming.
0: As of this morning, though, I mean, the Dow futures up, S&P up, NASDAQ up. Oil is up at 73.79. It's not up huge. So this may take a while. And I think that the markets, though, again, the markets, that's all psychological, what happens in the markets, based on how they view what's happening in the real world. I think that even the markets are starting to understand the president and his administration like we are. He says, everything's great. We're like, oh, just wait a couple of days. But when it's bad, they're like, oh, just wait a couple of days.
1: Here's what's weird about what you described there. Yeah. It's always been weird to me that they, you describe the market as they.
0: Yeah.
1: The market's not, it's not even a real thing. There's no one person. There's no one answer. It's a feeling.
0: Right.
1: This all is built, as you just said, on feelings.
0: Right.
1: It's so strange to me that the whole world's money runs that way.
0: Mm-hmm.
1: I'm feeling funny about this, so I'm going to pull back.
0: Okay. Beyond feelings, though, there's always been the cynicism, and more even now, that President Trump will call a reversal, and all his friends make millions 2 days before from investing one way or another.
1: I have one more story I would like to mention. You say the words, go.
0: Explosive diarrhea.
1: Yep, the that bug that is flying around. Illinois's got one of the clusters, four states, Illinois, New York, Pennsylvania, Texas.
0: Yeah.
1: Taco Bell has been asked to remove some of their products. So not every Taco Bell, but if you are going to the ones affected, lettuce, cilantro, onion mix, guacamole, and there's a fourth thing that they're getting rid of.
0: Now, don't blame Taco Bell for that.
1: No, it's not their fault.
0: Because it's coming from the fields.
1: Right.
0: And we've said all along, we've had this story for 15, 20 years, immigrant workers, there's no porta potties out there.
1: By the way, Taco Bell doesn't actually get those products directly from the field.
0: No.
1: They go to a processing place and they eventually make it to
0: Taco interesting,
1: Bell.
0: Lettuce was one of them. Yeah. And now lettuce, that doesn't get processed much.
1: No, it does not.
0: Yeah.
1: Bradley University is waiting to talk to you. If you got a student right now that is trying to figure out what they're going to do, they're going into their senior year of high school, go to bradley.edu, get a campus tour, meet all the folks that you need to meet. And know this, they got so much under construction over there right now.
0: Mm-hmm.
1: It's fascinating to watch. And they're going to have it all done before the fall semester starts.
0: Yeah.
1: So it's going to be bright and shiny, and there's all kinds of things. There's announcements next week. They just announced their new Miss Maloof. Maddie Maloof is the she's one of us here in Peoria. One of the she's going to be the hockey coach for that women's premier club team.
0: Mm-hmm.
1: And they've got so many things moving.
0: By the way, she's going to come in here in full gear.
1: Yeah, I know it. Your student wants to be part of that vibe.
0: Mm-hmm.
1: Seriously, I really think that.
0: Yeah,
1: this is an era that we haven't seen in decades at Bradley University. You get all the information you need to get. It's easy to at bradley.edu. Look up that U.S. News and World Report rankings for them. They did great. Go BU.
4: Southbound Knoxville is on the brakes from Teton Drive to Sheridan Giles, and that is due to an accident not affecting northbound. But again, that southbound traffic, well, now it's before Teton. It's past Pioneer Parkway, but that is going to back things up there as you get towards Sheridan. The northbound Route 6 back up worse today. Looks like they're doing more work in the lane closure. Left lane is blocked or a flagger out, really tying up that northbound traffic from I-74. Southbound, not quite as bad. And we're seeing that slow traffic on I-474. That's the new work this week, that resurfacing project on the Tazewell County side, I-474, both directions down to one lane. Eastbound is tightening up coming off the bridge. Westbound looks to be past Cole Street. Summer is here, and as Peoria's best internet provider, i3 Broadband brings you ultra-fast, 100% true fiber right to your home. 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
0: 40% chance of showers and storms mainly after 2. The heavier action they're projecting to south of Peoria, but if you're in Peoria proper, don't rule it out, that's for sure. Mostly cloudy, 88 today. Tomorrow, 30% chance of showers and storms, mainly after 4, increasing as the night goes on, 85. And Saturday, 30% chance of showers, mostly sunny, 86. Right now, 71.
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9: Earnings are coming out today. There's an update on the housing market and weekly employment numbers, though Gary Kaltbaum of Kaltbaum Asset Management says investors are closely watching developments in the Iran conflict.
12: The market has gotten used to a pause with Iran, and now we may have something different. So leave no doubt things could worsen if things worsen. The hope is we get a pivot of the pivot and cooler heads prevail. But as of this second, not good news.
9: PepsiCo, parent company of Pepsi and Frito-Lay, reports earnings this morning. Also WD-40, which makes the iconic squeak-relieving spray along with Carpet Fresh and Lava Soap. And initial jobless claims for last week are released. That's your Fox Business Report. I'm Jenny Coselda. 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
1: It's Greg and Dan Show on WMBD. Greg Batten, Dan DiOrio. It's 825. Dan?
0: Greg?
1: Naming things, when you got a good name,
0: yeah,
1: it grabs your attention.
0: Mm-hmm.
1: And these folks that we're going to talk to right now, Addison and Braden, are with something called the Holly Wild Drama Club. And immediately I thought everything takes place at Mount Holly Country Club.
0: Mm-hmm.
1: And everything they do is wild. And it turns out that I'm wrong about that. But they are an organization that does kids theater, or not, youth theater, I should say, better, more accurately. Addison, good morning to you.
2: Good morning.
1: Nice to see you. And Braden, good morning to you.
10: Good morning.
1: We'll start with you, Addison. What show are we talking about?
2: Legally Blonde Jr.
1: And you are the blonde in this particular show. I think we all know the storyline, right?
2: Yep.
1: You get to have some delicious lines, right? don't you?
2: Yeah.
1: And I'm guessing just by meeting you for the last 10 minutes, you're not that person, obviously, but what a great show that is. It is a great show. And Braden, what do you play in this show?
10: I'm the director of the
1: show. Oh, you're the director?
10: Yes.
1: Well, how old are you?
10: I'm 16. I'll be a senior this year.
1: Are you the world's youngest director? What's going on, man?
10: Well, what Holly Wild
1: Congratulations.
10: Does, thank you. They use teenagers and high schoolers as the production staff.
1: What does the name mean, Holly Wild?
10: Holly Wild, it originally started as a neighborhood club, and it was a combination of the neighborhoods, Holly Hills and Edge Wild.
1: Oh, my God. Mm-hmm. So I wasn't far off when I said Mount Holly Country Club.
10: Yeah.
1: And so it is a growth kind of club. I mean, it's a theater growth club, right?
10: Yes.
1: So you can learn to direct. You can learn to act. I'm assuming you've acted before, perhaps?
10: Yes.
1: Yes. Okay, many times. But that's what the mission is, right?
10: Yes.
1: That's cool.
0: But you get, it's one of those clubs when you go in, you know you're going to get hands-on.
10: Yes.
1: And so, now, talk to me about your role in this and as far as what you love most about the character. What is the character's name? I can't even remember.
2: Elle Woods.
1: Elle what?
2: Elle Woods.
1: Elle Woods. What is Elle Woods' most redeeming quality that you like that for you?
2: She's very passionate about the things she does. And, like, as you know, if you knew the storyline, she goes to college for a guy. So she really just brings everything for everything she goes into.
1: And she likes to help people.
2: Yeah.
1: Right? And she's a very helpful person. Ditzy or no? She ditzy?
10: She's somewhat portrayed as it, but, like, her character development, not really.
1: Not really?
10: Yeah.
1: And then as you as a director... Mm-hmm. How old are the students that you are directing?
10: They range from 8 to 18.
1: Is it difficult to direct an 8-year-old? I would imagine it's a little tricky.
10: It can be, but I think more than anything, it's fun.
1: Yeah, it's a challenge, first mm-hmm. of all. Do you want to continue on and be directing of shows in your life when
10: yes,
1: you get older?
10: Yes, I would love to.
1: And you, as far as acting, would you like to act?
2: Yeah.
1: You think that would be a profession for either one of you?
10: Oh, surely, yes.
1: Please don't let that go. Please don't let it go. Because the world can tell you no. You know, Danny, how we feel that?
0: Yeah.
1: Dan and I, you know, this is a weird job that we do. And people say, well, did you always feel like you wanted to do it? Yes, always.
0: Yeah.
1: So keep that feeling.
0: And what's great around Peoria and the whole area is with Cornstalk and all the different theater
1: Eastlight
0: groups.
1: Players.
0: Eastlight
1: yeah.
0: players.
1: Yeah.
0: There's so many opportunities, aren't
1: yeah.
0: there?
1: So do you go to school? Addison, I hope you don't have a job already. How old are you, by the way?
2: No, I'm 13.
1: You're 13, not working yet. Okay, get on that. Get yourself a job. What do you do, though? Where do you go to school?
2: Reservoir Gifted
1: You're
2: Academy.
1: You're a good student?
2: Yes.
1: Gosh darn it, I knew it. Braden, what about you? Where do you go to school?
10: I go to Richwoods High School.
1: You go to Richwoods. Good
10: yes.
1: for you. We're a Richwoods family at my house. That's good. And good student?
10: Try my best.
1: Okay. See, Danny, that's director.
0: Yeah.
1: That's a director that answers that way. Because he doesn't know exactly what he should say. He's
10: yeah.
1: going to direct his answer to me mm-hmm. in a way that covers all bases. Tell me about the show, when it's going to be, where is it going to be?
10: The show is going to be on July 31st and August 1st at okay. Reservoir Gifted Academy.
1: And how does one get tickets for such a show?
10: It's free admission. So
1: oh, nice.
10: You just show up and you can get in. We heavily take donations. We greatly appreciate them. And doors open at 6:30. The show, or no, Doors open at 5:30. Show starts at 6.
1: How long of a show? A couple hours?
10: It's like an hour and a half to 2 hours.
1: Intermission or no?
10: Yes, intermission.
1: Okay, intermission. Well, it's great to meet you. Best of luck. Legally Blonde Junior Edition. Yes. By the way, that means like some of the adult stuff's out. Is that what that means? Okay. And how many of the cast? How many cast members are?
10: 26.
1: 26. Oh, wow, dude, you got your hands full.
10: Yeah.
1: You have an assistant director at all?
10: I do.
1: Okay. What's her name or his name?
10: Emerson Benway.
1: Emerson?
10: Yes.
1: Emerson and Braden. Addison, good luck to you. Break a leg.
2: Thank you.
1: And I hope to hope you come back many times for many other shows over the next number of years. We'll be here.
10: Yeah.
1: It's good to see both of you. Thank you. It is 8:30 on WMBD. 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
0: Okay.
1: We got somebody up in Wisconsin somewhere. I can't figure out what the name of the town is that my buddy's calling for. Oh, Crivitz. He's in Crivitz. You can be too.
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17: Every time they hit us, we're going to hit them 20.
16: President Trump now back at the White House from the NATO summit on last night's 90 strikes against Iran, including two bridges used to transport weapons and drone and missile sites near the Strait of Hormuz, punishing Iran for hitting commercial ships. President Trump says he's ready to finish the job. Graham Plattner's job is finished in Maine.
18: We are suspending campaign operations.
16: After the last straw, a credible rape allegation against the Democrat Senate nominee who says none of it is real. Fellow Democrat sitting Senator John Fetterman, not a fan, tells Fox.
19: I'd say that the trash took itself out.
16: And now 600 Maine Democrats spend the rest of July on a convention to choose a new nominee against the surging Republican five-term Senator Susan Collins. 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
20: WMBD Radio Local News, I'm Julia Bradley. A Peoria man has been identified as the body found in the Illinois River Tuesday morning. Peoria County Coroner Jamie Harwood says 45-year-old Damian Gulliford was suffered acute drowning, adding there was no evidence of trauma or foul play. He says Gulliford was identified through tattoos and fingerprinting. Gulliford was found near the Bob Michael Bridge between 8:30 and 9 a.m. Harwood says how and where Gulliford entered the water remains under investigation. The city of Peoria is considering guidelines to regulate porch pantries. Officials say the intent is to ensure public health and safety regarding free items that are distributed from private homes. Peoria's community engagement manager, Kaylee Drea, tells 25 News this is similar to how a business is regulated.
21: We saw, based on what we were hearing from community members, that this also needed to be regulated.
20: The proposal will go before the city council next week. Election officials in Illinois says they're reviewing a request by the U.S. Justice Department to explain what steps the state is taking to prevent non-citizens from voting. Capital News Illinois reports the letter also includes a warning that election officials could be criminally prosecuted if they knowingly allow non-citizens to cast ballots or register to vote. Similar letters have been sent to the chief election officers in all 50 states and Washington, D.C. The Justice Department is also suing Illinois and several states to gain access to their complete, unredacted voter registration databases. Illinois has refused to hand over that information, saying it would violate state and federal privacy laws. The feds have not won any of those cases. And the brand new women's ice hockey club team at Bradley University has its leader. Madison Maloof will be the first head coach of the team when they start competition in the fall. Maloof is a Bradley grad who is a business leader and lifelong hockey player. Women's hockey is one of five sports being introduced under Bradley's premier club sports over the next two academic years. Women's flag football and women's soccer are launching in the fall, with women's wrestling and stunt to come. More news in 30 minutes or as it breaks, and always at WMBDRadio.com.
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3: The 25 News First Alert forecast features plenty of dry time for the late week, but a few rounds of some scattered storms will be possible. Out the door this morning, we'll see increasing clouds with temperatures near 70 as a cold front begins to work its way towards us. That cold front will drive the chance for some scattered showers and thunderstorms this afternoon into the early evening, including the potential for one or two stronger storms south of Route 24. Should any stronger storm occur, primary concerns would be damaging winds and locally heavy rainfall. I'm 25 News First Alert meteorologist Valent Solivari for WMBD Radio.
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5: Southbound Knoxville is on the brakes from before Teton. That goes to Sheridan Giles. That's due to an accident. Now, Route 6 has been worse this morning northbound. They're just doing more work in the work zone today. That left lane is blocked northbound, and it looks like the flagger's out there too, just before War Memorial Drive. Watch for that backup. Normally, we're talking about just reduced speeds. This is definitely a backup northbound from I-74. And slow through the work zone now on I-474, the new work zone that will last till September. Both directions tight there around Route 29, the Peak and Creep Core exit just east of the river. 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
1: Dan, I just read this morning that travel this summer, even post 4th of July, through the roof. People are going everywhere. Peoria International Airport makes it so convenient, so nice. You have free parking, short lines. You don't have to worry about nonsense inside the airport. Dan, keep talking because I'm losing my voice. Go.
0: Yeah, it's super simple to get in and out. And having grown up next to O'Hare, a field standing next to O'Hare is easier to deal with than...
1: Speaking of a field, I got to tell this story once again about the airport. The airport, if you've never been to the airport, yeah. It's nice. Yeah. Right? It's a nice place. Nice, nice, modern place. I had somebody from somewhere else one time ask me, they were going to be flying out of Peoria, and they asked me if the parking lot was paved.
0: Yeah.
1: And I was like, we're not flying out of a farm.
0: I know.
1: It's an airport. It's very nice. By the way, we're talking about Air Force One recently.
0: Yeah.
1: Peoria is one of the few airports in the country that have a runway big enough to allow that plane to land.
0: Right.
1: And it does land every once in a while as a practice.
0: Yep.
1: Hasn't done that for a while. 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
2: All right, Dan, let's do it. Let's get this done today. It's Greg and Dan show. I'm the Greg, he's the Dan. Now, I was just told by authorities, and his name is Art, that President Trump is flying back on the new plane.
3: I haven't seen that, but we'll see.
2: Well, Art's not in here just making stuff up.
3: I like to verify. Right now, I think Forbes is the one who might be reporting that. I haven't seen it anywhere else.
2: But I hear, Forbes says the headline, Trump abruptly switches back to old. No, wait a minute. Yes, Trump switches back to Qatari plane, which is, by the way, decent band name.
3: Yeah.
2: Qatari plane. I saw them one time at summer camp. Awesome.
3: After
2: he left Turkey on the old Air Force One.
3: Right.
2: And then he switched back mid-air.
3: No, he didn't.
2: Yep. They slid him down a chute. And that dude, he might be 80, but he's spry.
3: If that's true, that's because he doesn't like bad publicity. And I think he saw that as bad publicity. He's like, well, I'll just switch back.
2: That is true about him. He doesn't like anything to make it look like he doesn't have control.
3: No.
2: He's got too many. The president, doesn't matter who the president is, can't possibly control it all.
3: Yeah.
2: You can't do it.
3: No.
2: It's too big of a job. Mr. Trump had told reporters in Turkey and on Truth Social that he was flying home on the old plane because the Qatari jet was headed to the Air Force base in England and two or three other bases in Europe, so service members could tour the aircraft, calling the detour to England a short trip. According to the New York Times, he departed from, is it Ankara? Is that how you pronounce it?
3: Yeah, Ankara, yep.
2: Where he attended the NATO summit, and it was done quickly. Passengers on board were asked to close their window shades before takeoff. The old jet carrying the president arrived at the Air Force base in England, and then he switched back. So I guess the people who are going to tour the plane are going to tour the old one.
3: Mm-hmm.
2: Or maybe not. Maybe they just took off. I don't know. Some analysts say that Secret Service is, as the U.S. Air Force pleas must have won out over Mr. Trump's project of this plane. It's just not ready for prime time overseas. Long story. That's a really weird story.
3: Mm-hmm.
2: That is a super weird story. It is not true. Rumors are out there that in that plane, the new one, is a reflecting pool. Right in the middle. It's a big reflecting pool.
3: This just in. Missiles continued to hit Iran. And this is from, let's see, which source is this? The Daily Mail. Iran war takes terrifying turn as missiles bombard nuclear plant and flights are thrown into chaos.
2: Uh-oh. So
3: that continues to, that ceasefire did not last long. And we are, and our officials said, we're going to teach them a lesson. We're going to get them back to the bargaining table.
2: Yeah.
3: So.
2: And that rumor that I was telling you about for the last couple of days that we may do something dramatic after the markets close tomorrow, going into the weekend, that rumor is still out there. Mm-hmm. Don't know the accuracy of that at all. Here's the one for you. When you were a kid, did you do science stuff? Were you a science kid? Did you have a science kit, chemistry set?
3: Well, I wasn't very good at it, Greg.
2: I had a chemistry set. I remember that.
3: Yeah.
2: And if I recall correctly, you were allowed to have really dangerous things.
3: Oh, yeah.
2: That was dumb.
3: Yeah.
2: I don't know why they let us buy those.
3: That side of my brain, the left side of my brain, has never been strong. And in third grade, I was called into the principal's office.
2: Yeah.
3: And there was teachers and people in smocks and stuff.
2: A lot of smocks.
3: Yeah. And the principal said, for your own well-being, we've all decided to never attempt math again. And so I stopped taking math in third grade, and all that science, all that stuff.
2: They just kept you over in social studies?
3: Yes, okay. Yeah, and art.
2: Despite the FBI back in February was called

0: with hazmat crews to respond to a home in Irvine, California. It turned out then a teenager who was about to graduate from college, UC Irvine, was conducting a scientific experiment in his dad's garage.
1: Okay.
0: Despite using household chemicals only, the experiment was confiscated after being sealed into a barrel by the hazmat team. The barrel was returned, and the family moved into a different house in the same neighborhood. This is back in February. The 17-year-old popped the lid on that experiment yesterday, and the FBI and the hazmat team came back. The family's attorney says it's another big misunderstanding, but the family had to leave their home, and they have no place to stay because the kid wants to finish that experiment. He's on a deadline, Danny. He needs to get that done. That's the kind of kid I never wanted to hang around with when I was a kid.
1: Yeah.
0: When there's somebody's always tinkering with something, they want this time of year wanted to blow things up because of 4th of July. I'm like, no, thanks. I don't need that. I don't need that kind of grief in my life. And then finally, we had this this thing with Bradley University. It was part of our Way to Go Todd today.
1: Mm-hmm.
0: They have named the new entrance to Bradley that is under construction right now at the corner of Main and University, the Golden Gateway, G-O-L-D-I-N, for Mr. and Mrs. Ken Golden.
1: Yeah,
0: Ken worked at Bradley forever. He's a graduate of Bradley twice, both undergraduate and graduate. Was the heart and soul of Bradley for decades. The laugh of Bradley. Just a real big, friendly man. And he passed away back in, 2023, I think, maybe 3 years ago. And they're building this entry now to Bradley, like a real entrance. Because Bradley's always had, like, not really a defined place where it starts. It's just there, right? And this will be unveiled here shortly. They're going to get that done relatively soon. But they're going to name it after Mr. Golden and his wife, Pat. So I think that's really cool. He was a good dude.
1: Oh, that... Okay, when you say the word character, he's one of the visuals that pop up.
0: Yes, he absolutely is. he would always say a kind word. Yeah. He may not remember your name. Didn't matter. Details did not matter with him.
1: Mm-hmm.
0: Details of what table to sit at when you came to a game day luncheon.
1: Yeah.
0: There's always the story of the tables were never numbered in order.
1: No.
0: There'd be one would be next to seven, would be
1: and
0: next to
1: 29. And if you ask him why or ask him about it, he'd insult you.
0: Yeah. Oh, yeah. Then he'd give you a funny joke about you and how, hey, what's the matter with you? Did your dad finally get a job? Nice jacket.
1: Now,
0: all those kind of Royce Elliott
1: jokes.
0: Maybe
1: it was just me, but I knew Ken a long time. He never said a kind word to me, Greg.
0: So anyway, I'm glad about all of that. The Golden Gateway at Bradley University. Modern Gentlemen, we were just talking about Modern Gentlemen with some folks in our studio earlier today. They were there yesterday. You have a clothing store in downtown Peoria, the Warehouse District, right by the ballpark, right across the way, just down a little bit from Zion Coffee, if you're trying to picture it. 800 block of Southwest Adams. It's the store that 20 years ago, when we started talking about building a village down by the ballpark, that's exactly what we were talking about.
1: Yeah.
0: Now you got all the other places, restaurants and coffee shops and all
1: that. Yeah.
0: But this is a men's clothing store unlike any you've been in.
1: We've been
0: in this
1: told
0: town.
1: This twice by two people. One, about 2 weeks ago, we were out. He goes, I went to Modern Gentleman. He goes, I felt like I was in Chicago.
0: Yeah. No, it's a big time place. Aaron and Heidi are the folks who run it and own it. And they are, what do you call them?
1: Clothiers.
0: Yeah. They're fashion people.
1: Yeah.
0: Now, that doesn't mean you're going to go in there and get push towards something that doesn't fit your style.
1: No.
0: That's not. But the styles are classic. The clothing is an investment in your business attire, your golf attire, your vacation stuff. Maybe you got a wedding coming up. You need a new suit.
1: And they realize that people aren't department store mannequins.
0: Right. Right.
1: They're clothiers. They've been in the business of fitting everybody, all sizes, and they'll do their best to fit you.
0: They're open Tuesday through Friday, 10 to 5. New hours on Saturday, just heads up, 9 to 4, after you get done with the Riverfront Market.
1: Yeah.
0: Walk up or drive up to Modern Gentlemen in the Warehouse District, downtown Peoria.
2: Looks like the accident that was tying up traffic there southbound Knoxville. Just past Teton up to Sheridan. That's cleared up, the delay at least. It looks like that accident's out of the way. Reduced speeds through the work zone on I-474. That's the new work zone. That's the Tazewell County portion of I-474. So we're seeing a slowdown both directions between Springfield Road and the Illinois River. It's just been worse this morning. Northbound Route 6, just more work going on. Left lane is blocked there. And delay on northbound Route 6 from I-74 up to War Memorial Drive. 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
1: All right. 40% chance of showers and storms, mainly after 2. As of right now, most of the action is going to be to our south. However, it could hit Peoria proper and a little north.
0: Can I paint my deck?
1: Oh, it's going to be hot, Greg.
0: When no, I was I'm not worried about
1: in,
0: the heat.
1: I had to turn the windshield wipers on.
0: Not worried about the heat. What I'm worried about is the rain coming.
1: Yeah, well.
0: It dries fast.
1: Okay.
0: Okay.
1: 88 today. Tomorrow, 30% chance of showers and storms, mainly after 4, 85, and 30% chance of showers and storms on Saturday. Mostly sunny, 86. Right now, 75.
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0: It's Greg and Dan Show on WMBD. Greg Vetten, Dan DiOrio. How are we doing? We're getting it done. I think it might be done. I have had a devil of a time today with my mouth. You ever get that where you just,
14: yep.
0: The words start coming out funny?
14: Yep.
0: And maybe it's more often than I think, but it just today just seemed a little rough for me. Hey, speaking of words, remember the song Welcome to the Jungle?
14: Yes.
0: I just ran across this today. This is kind of fun to play with for a second at the end of the show. We may have been singing the song wrong. I'm going to play this for you.
15: Okay. When you're
0: right there.
15: Down, so down.
0: What would you think those two words are?
14: Down, so down.
0: So down. That is what almost all of us have been singing.
14: Mm-hmm.
0: It's suck down all three times. Let me play again.
15: When you're high, you never ever want to come down. Suck down.
0: See, you isolate the vocals, you can hear it.
14: Yes, yeah.
0: It is amazing how often you've learned that you have been singing something incorrectly.
14: Mm-hmm.
0: That happens all the time. And then when I learn it,
14: yeah.
0: Then I like to tell people. I like to be that obnoxious guy.
14: Mm-hmm.
0: Hey, that's not right.
14: Yeah.
0: The song, All the Leaves Are Brown. You know that song?
14: Right.
0: California
14: Dreamin'.
0: California Dreamin'.
14: Yeah.
0: The line, I told Julia this. The line is, I stopped into a church. I passed along the way. I got down on my knees.
14: And began to pray.
0: No, I pretended to pray.
14: Oh.
0: The person wasn't religious. They were just getting warm.
14: Ah.
0: That's why the preacher likes it cold, because he knows I'm going to stay.
14: Yeah.
0: But I pretended to pray. Now there's the classic Mamas and Papas version, right?
14: Right.
0: That was the hit.
14: Right.
0: Queen Latifah did it as a ballad.
14: Mm-hmm.
0: Years ago, she had an album of ballads. And that's when I realized what the words were.
14: Hmm.
0: And I was like, well, I've been, and then there's another one that song, the other day, my wife said to me, she goes, what's the line? She goes, you get that line all the time about, there's another line that I get wrong in that same song.
14: Hmm.
0: I don't know what it is anymore, but
14: yeah.
0: I just think it's funny. There's a comedian out of England that does a whole 90 minutes on misheard lyrics. It's hysterical.
14: Yeah.
0: That stuff is really funny. 858 WMBD, thank you to the Holly Wild Drama Club. They're going to be doing Legally Blonde, the junior edition, at the Reservoir Gifted School on the 31st of July and the 1st of May, 1st of August. And our friends, the Howards, the Upstage Theater Company, go to upstagetheater.org. They've got a cool, wonderful America 250 show. With the Dolls.
14: Mm-hmm.
0: The Dolls are coming to town.
14: Yeah.
0: And they're going to do that tomorrow and Saturday. That's right. And you can go to Upstage Theater, R-E on theater, Peoria.
14: We have great theater around here. It's good to see youth theater getting excited.
0: I know. I liked meeting those two young people.
14: Mm-hmm.
0: Braden was 16.
14: Yep.
0: And 13-year-old Addison is the star of that show. Mm-hmm. Braden's the director. I was so proud of that. That was really cool. All right, have a good day. If you ever need to find our past interviews, you can find them at our website, WMBDRadio.com. Look at the face that is living in our couch on our Facebook page.
14: Yep. We want couch you to GPT.
0: Couch GPT. And we will see you tomorrow on the Greg and Dan Show.
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19: Back to a trickle. I'm Chris Foster, Fox News. Just two now oil tankers are reported to have moved to the Strait of Hormuz today, one of them loaded with Iranian oil, as U.S. airstrikes resume in response to Iran attacking tankers in the strait.
20: Iranian state media reported explosions in southern port cities, explosions in Bashir, home to that massive nuclear power plant complex. Iranian counterstrikes went into Kuwait, Qatar, and Bahrain. Kuwait says they shot down 3 ballistic missiles, a cruise missile, and 10 drones. For the first time now, Iran has fired into Jordan. The U.S. embassy staff was ordered to shelter in place. Jordanians now say they've intercepted some 8 missiles that were fired into Jordan. No injuries from that. Now, this follows a night in which the U.S. fired on some 90 targets that were hitting Iran last night. That's an increase from 80 the night before. Airport runways, missile launchers were among the targets, and we know that a railroad bridge was hit.
19: Fox's Mike Tobin. President Trump's back at the White House after a 2-day NATO summit in Turkey. He flew there on the new Air Force One donated by the Qatari government. He left on one of the old ones.
21: He said the new aircraft was being sent to the U.K. to stop at military bases so the soldiers could see it before switching back to it in England, telling reporters they were, quote, on a dangerous plane due to the threat from Iran.
22: I'm number one on their list before you. But if I go, you go. Right?
23: But was there a specific
22: perhaps someday you want to change professions.
21: The New York Times reports that the Secret Service is said to have asked the president not to use the new jet, fueling questions about the retrofitting of safety measures on it. Tanya J. Powers, Fox News.
19: A man accused of deliberately damaging the D.C. Lincoln Memorial Reflecting Pool pleads not guilty to a charge of felony property destruction. David Hearn's supporters there outside the courthouse is accused of causing more than $1,000 in damage by ripping newly installed blue sealant. He says all he did was touch a chunk that was already peeling. He's 67 years old, a canoe racer in 3 Summer Olympics. I'm Chris Foster, Fox News.
24: WMBD Radio Local News, I'm Julia Bradley. One of America's founding documents was read aloud yesterday on Washington Square. Tazewell and Woodford County leaders recited the Declaration of Independence as part of a nationwide event during America's 250th birthday. Washington City Administration's Jeff Fagenshue is one of the readers. He said it was important for people to be part of the country's history.
25: For people to remember that and celebrate that's important, especially in a democracy that we live in and working in local government and having respect for democracy and appreciating the rule of law.
24: Fagenshue says hearing the words of the Declaration of Independence was the thing he looked forward to the most about the event. A Pekin-based company is pushing for a major upgrade along the Illinois River. Alto Ingredients is teaming up with the city and local port district on a $16 million project to modernize how products get to the river. Chief Operating Officer Todd Benton explains.
26: Relieve significant constraints where we're using trucks to move product. It'll convey product. It'll allow us to have additional storage for staging and preparation for putting product on the river. It will allow us to open it up for third parties to bring product in and transfer that to the river as well.
24: 25 News reports local leaders are betting these improvements will attract other businesses to the riverfront, which could mean more jobs. They're waiting on an $11 million federal grant to make it happen. A decision is expected by the end of the year. 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
28: The 25 News First Alert forecast features plenty of dry time for the late week, but a few rounds of some scattered storms will be possible. Out the door this morning, we'll see increasing clouds with temperatures near 70 as a cold front begins to work its way towards us. That cold front will drive the chance for some scattered showers and thunderstorms this afternoon into the early evening, including the potential for one or two stronger storms south of Route 24. Should any stronger storm occur, primary concerns would be damaging winds and locally heavy rainfall. I'm 25 News First Alert meteorologist Valent Solivari for WMBD Radio.
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8: I think, as many of you know, over the past couple days, I have faced some very serious allegations, and I just want to make it clear, this is all false. The things that have been claimed did not happen. It's not real.
9: If you're going to fight these kind of allegations and say, I didn't do this, all of these are false, the first place you should be running to is to sue those responsible for the claims for defamation. But of course, one of the things that Graham Plattner is trying to avoid here, likely, is a series of discovery investigations into his communications, mainly on Kik Messenger, the application known for being a haven for adults and minors to communicate anonymously. And we know that, of course, as mocked by Democrat Senator Fetterman in Pennsylvania, he's known for having that profile picture of him wearing a towel where he used that platform to cheat on his wife back in 2023.
10: Yeah. I thought that was an interesting analysis there from this guy, Tony Kennedy, who was on News Nation today about Graham Plattner, the Democrat up in Maine, who it was just a matter of time before he had to get out of the race, right? With all the different things that kept coming, starting way back when with the Nazi tattoo, going through the very solid rape allegation from just a couple of days ago. But he might not want to stay in and sue and have discovery and more information come out and all that sort of thing. You may we'll discuss that and other things with Jason Rantz, who joins us on the Armstrong and Getty Show. Jason Rantz was our boss for a while in Seattle and was a taskmaster. Man, he was difficult to work for. He had to scrub in toilets and all kinds of things. But anyway, you probably see Jason Rantz on CNN and Fox on a regular basis. And he also hosts a show on Seattle Red 770 AM. How are you, Jason?
11: I'm doing well. The toilet scrubbing, I will say, builds character. And resilience.
10: That's what you're trying to do. You're trying to teach us some lessons about humility.
11: It was for your own good.
10: Exactly. Exactly. My dad used to say that about everything builds character. Every time I complain about anything. And he was probably right. I don't know where you want to go with the Plattner thing. I thought that was an interesting angle because some of my favorite pundits thought he might stay in the race. And then what were the Democrats going to do to face him out? But he might not have wanted more shoes to drop on this thing.
11: Yeah, I mean, so I think he's a degenerate. I'm disgusted that it got this far. But looking at this objectively, there are some legitimate reasons why you don't just jump in and sue. And what that expert said is one of them. The other issue is, it's also really expensive and embarrassing. And even if you did nothing wrong, it could still be embarrassing. And then all of that becomes public. And if your intent was to stay in the race, you most definitely don't want to go through that because it just keeps the story front and center. So, I mean, in theory, we'll see what he does in the coming weeks. Is it possible that he ends up pursuing some sort of legal action if he truly didn't do this and he doesn't want to just sort of let this lay? It's possible. But I think it's less likely, mostly because, again, I think that expert is mostly correct. And it's also possible, like, pretty much most of the country probably thinks at this point. He is, in fact, guilty, and he doesn't want to bring that up.
10: Right. I think he's probably going to disappear from national consciousness in 48 hours and never be heard from again, except for when people bring up stories about not vetting candidates well enough.
11: Well, you know, the one thing about his video last night, he is a sociopath. He seems like a narcissist. And I don't know if he'll just disappear for the long term, short term for sure. I don't think we're going to hear of him in the next several months. He'll probably sit out, if he's wise, he'll probably sit out this race. Hopefully he does not endorse whomever the main Democrats decide to go with, because that would be the kiss of death. But I do think he's going to try to come back, because what you heard in that video was just this reluctance to take any responsibility at all for any of the reason why he's in this mess. Not even just this most recent rape story, but anything in the past. He's always said, that was behind me. I had a rough life, and that's why that was there. But I'm a good person now, and I'm part of this movement. He still seems to want to lead that movement. And I do think he's got a base of people who are willing to go with him. They were willing to overlook a Nazi tattoo. They were willing to overlook every other allegation against him that was credible, even if one of the alleged victims happens to be a conservative operative. So I do think he still probably has a base. And that's the sad and scary part about the Democratic Party and what it's become, is that they're willing to accept that.
10: Yeah, I don't know if I'm willing to put it only on the Democratic Party. I think we have a problem nationwide. The Democrats definitely seem to be worse at it, of not caring about character anymore with candidates at all, just as a nation. I don't know what happened there. You know, you're younger than me, but I remember back in the day, God, any sniff of ethical impropriety of all kinds of different things, and you were done. Your candidacy was over, and you were out of the race. And we seem to be willing to overlook anything now as long as they're on our team.
11: I don't know if I completely agree with that anymore. In retrospect, there are obviously some cases, and I think the people who didn't want to be, you know, dragged through news cycles because of how embarrassing whatever it was that they were accused of doing was just too much. But I mean, Bill Clinton was able to survive horrible scandals before becoming president, and of course, scandals while he was president. You had rumors, of course, going around with JFK. It's true that both sides engage in this kind of behavior. I just think that social media has changed the culture enough where we are willing to accept, to a degree, these character flaws. Because most people say we all have individual character flaws. They can maybe relate to them. They can say, look, I'm willing to push aside up until a point because I believe in the vision that they have, or ideologically we're aligned. All of us do that all the time. I mean, even just at the lowest level where we choose to date someone who maybe has a character flaw that we don't like, but we like everything else around them. I just think people justify it in that way. And I'm generally okay if you set your own bar. I might disagree with the bar that you set as to what character flaws you're willing to accept. But I mean, we all do that every single day. And I don't know if politics is going to be able to escape that. The reality is, if everyone is flawed, we're going to get flawed candidates. We just have to pick the one with the least amount of flaws.
10: Obviously, the mainstream media would have not been as accepting of a Republican with a Nazi tattoo on their chest their entire adult life.
11: Yeah, and that's the other thing. I mean, people over the course of the last couple of days, all of a sudden doing an about face, this is just too much. I can't believe it. And he fooled us. He fooled us into thinking. We always knew he was a fraud.
10: Right.
11: This was not an oyster man, whatever the hell that even is. Like, no one talked about that ever. It was a scam from the beginning. Everyone could, with two functioning brain cells, could have known how this was going to end. And I do believe that a lot of this was spurred by the latest polling, Siena College, New York Times poll, showing him down like 21 points, I think it was, with working class voters in Maine, the exact demographic he was supposed to crush it with. And they panicked and they realized that they only had about a week to figure this out. And I do think that they put on this pressure campaign. It doesn't mean that the underlying claims are false or contrived in any way. But I do think there was a little bit of a panic from the Democrats at the last moment.
10: I hate any of the comparisons, again, from the mainstream media and then the left wackadoos. between Plattner and Kavanaugh. Kavanaugh, completely different story. That guy didn't have a whiff of anything bad in his history at all. And then this whack job woman comes along who couldn't substantiate anything and no friends had ever heard anything. This is the opposite with the everything about this guy. Everybody he ever dated. And you know, the woman sounds incredibly believable. She told her her next boyfriend at the time. She told her therapist at the time. So they're apples and oranges.
11: 100%. And, you know, in any real, like, scenario, real world scenario, if they try to pull something like that again, you would expect that they would feel at least great shame in doing so, and maybe not even do it because of how much they've backed this guy, Graham Plattner. But the funny thing is, I think they'll do it again. They would do it again. They have no shame. They'll do it again. And they probably won't even get called out for it.
10: So how concerned are you with this whole, there are a couple more socialists doing well in primaries? You had the one in Colorado the other day. You got this guy up in Michigan who's challenging a mainstream Democrat. Is this for real?
11: Yeah, I mean, they're really organized. The socialists win when there's low turnout elections. And these are low turnout elections. Every single one of them has been low turnout. Now, it has been low turnout if you look at just the Democrats, but these are also deeply blue cities and counties in which they're winning. They're not picking up seats from conservatives. They're picking up seats from more, quote unquote, mainstream Democrats. And I believe that the House is almost certainly going to go to the Democrats. Sure. History tells us that's going to happen.
10: Of course.
11: And in a world in which the Republicans are in the minority, I suppose politically, I'm not all that upset that a bunch of socialists might end up getting elected, because that will ensure that the Democrats don't actually do anything unless they're totally willing to throw their entire principles and you know, political beliefs out the window, which I don't think most of them will on some of the big issues. So I think they'll be mired in just a lot of chaos and disruption, and they won't be able to get anything done. So in a scenario which the Democrats are in charge, I'm okay if they can't get anything done. That's not a guarantee. So there's a little bit of risk to that. And I do think that the more of these lunatics who win, the larger the spotlight is on some of these other races that are maybe on the verge of going to the left, and Republicans will be able to pull some of those out. Certainly, I think this helps us on the Senate side. And as long as we keep the Senate, I'm certainly more comfortable. We just can't lose both.
10: Right, which is why this main race was so important. David French in the New York Times, I don't know if he wrote this in the New York Times or just tweeted it out, but I thought it was interesting that mainstream Democrats need to catch on to the fact that these socialists hate them more than they hate the Republican Party.
11: Yeah, but it's the Graham Plattner effect, right? They're saying we're willing to compromise for power, and they just are blinded, I guess, by that power grab desire. But I mean, he's right, or whoever wrote that article is right. These are not Democrats. I've been saying this for a long time in Seattle, because you have people like former Seattle City Councilwoman Chama Sawant, who ran as a Democrat. All she's doing, and all any of these people are doing, Claire Valdez, Chevalier, they are using the infrastructure of the Democratic Party. They're getting access to their lists, their voter data, and the money that's coming in also from the establishment Democrats to take over the party. Their interest is to destroy it. They've told us this about institutions very loudly since the BLM movement, right? What was the language that they were using? We need to dismantle and rebuild. That is their end goal. They want to dismantle our institutions. And that also includes the Democratic Party.
10: Right.
11: And so the Democrats are so silly for embracing this, but they're doing it because they think they're going to be able to get the power. And then suddenly all these socialists are going to turn around and say, oh, okay, yeah, well, we're grateful that you allowed us into your party. We will now do whatever you wish. That's not going to happen. That's not who these people are.
10: He's the host of the Jason Rantz Show, which is handy because that's his name, on Seattle Red 770 AM weekdays from noon to 4. Jason, always appreciate your time. You're a smart guy.
11: Thank you so much.
10: Yeah, he's good, and he lives in Seattle where they got the socialist mayor, which I'm hoping to a certain extent the socialists that do get power, like the mayor in Seattle, like the mayor in New York, they do their thing for a while and people realize, oh, this doesn't work. Again, we have to realize again, oh, this doesn't work. 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Make any dog food better. I'll tell you what, we'll take a break and I'll come back. I got a little more information on this Kratom 7.0 that probably your teenager could or maybe already has bought at the convenience store. And the next thing you know, they're hooked on morphine or heroin or something awful and it's ruined their lives. And the DEA has caught on to it, but a little too late for some people. Want you to be aware of it. Stay tuned.
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1: Wow. I can't believe I didn't know about this. I told my friend, so I mentioned this last hour. I've got a friend, their family, their lives have been turned upside down in a horrifying way because of this product you can buy at the convenience store sitting right next to the Slim Jims and the 5-Hour Energies. It's called Kratom 7-0. The DEA announced it's a Schedule 1 drug as of 7 days ago on July 1st. But it's too late for some people, and it's still on the shelves at lots of convenience stores. Know this exists. Talk to your teenagers about it or your 20-somethings, or be aware of it yourself. We started to get some texts about this. It reacts like an opioid in your body, and you immediately get hooked and need more and more of it, and you end up on morphine or heroin or meth or whatever, trying to satisfy this craving. Jack, I'm an inpatient nurse at a major hospital. I've seen people get in car crashes, go to rehab, etc., because of kratom from a smoke shop. Yeah, vape shops sell it. The crazy part is how much pushback the general public thinks there is. No problem with kratom, that this is a manufactured problem by the media. We take in media all the time. Now, we'd heard about the 7-Eleven heroin and everything like that, but not. I've never seen a big story on like the CBS Evening News about kratom. Got another text about this. I stumbled onto kratom as a tea, not knowing anything about it. I was 1/10 of a cup into it and started feeling way too good. All my chronic pain had dissolved. I decided to look it up and discovered it was banned by countries like Denmark that have liberal drug policies, but they didn't want kratom. I immediately tossed the rest, knowing I was at risk. My pain relief lasted for days. I still think about it. Even though knowing the dangers, here's somebody who tried a little bit of it once. It felt so good and did so much for their pain that they still think about it on a daily basis. That's how easily you can get hooked on this stuff. And then you want it so bad. And then you're needing heroin or morphine or something stronger to satisfy your itch. Here's a different take on it. And again, this might be the convenience store your kid goes in to buy a monster drink today. Good morning. I know what you're going to say about kratom and blah, blah, blah, blah, blah. But they go on about how in Portland, their kid was a heroin addict and they were able to buy kratom at the convenience store, which helped their kid who was having horrible withdrawal symptoms. And the kratom was a help. Well, OK, I'm glad the kratom helped your kid, but we can't be selling starter heroin at the convenience store, super cheap to teenagers, because every once in a while it helps a heroin addict get off their drug. I'm really glad it helped your kid get off of heroin, and I'm sorry that happened in your family. But yeah, we can't have this stuff out there. I can't believe it slipped under the radar. We're so careful with the stuff that we approve, and we have so many regulations around food and drink, and every bottle of everything you've got has got the little plastic thing on top you have to peel off to make sure nobody's tampered with it. And you're selling starter heroin kits at the vape shop and the convenience store? I mean, what the hell? Thank God the government is on to it now. But check it out. Look today. If you go into a convenience store to buy your lottery tickets and your energy drinks and your pack of cigarettes, because I know that's what a lot of you do. If you go into a convenience store and you see anything that's got kratom on it or 7-0 in particular, tell the clerk, hey, this is outlawed probably in this county or this state. Different states, different counties have different laws. Now the federal government's on. Very soon it's going to be illegal to manufacture or sell anywhere. Thank God. But a lot of it's still on the shelf here. My buddy, whose son, unfortunately, is rehab over this, found it in a local convenience store, even though it was illegal in that county. Horrifying. We have a guest coming up. He's one half of this show. Joe Getty, as in Armstrong and Getty. He's coming up next. Stay tuned.
0: Armstrong and Getty.
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5: Fox News, I'm CJ Papa. Less than a month after destroying the Democratic field, winning the Senate primary in Maine with 72% of the vote, Graham Plattner is out following a rape allegation.
6: The things that have been claimed did not happen. It's not real.
7: He didn't apologize in that video for very serious allegations against him, like rape. Instead, he defended himself in an 11-minute video that he posted on X. Plattner also blaming the Democratic establishment for forcing him out.
5: Fox's Alexis McAdams reporting. Supporters of the former Olympic canoe racer David Hearn. Outside D.C. Superior Court, as Hearn maintains he did not damage the renovated Lincoln Memorial reflecting pool, pleading not guilty. His defense lawyers and other Trump administration critics labeling case as an abuse of prosecutorial power. 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
8: WMBD Radio Local News, I'm Julia Bradley. A two-year effort to raise money to reopen the Princeville Community Pool has received a boost. The Princeville Aquatic Center Board announced yesterday an anonymous $200,000 donation towards its fundraising campaign. Treasurer Jacob Wilson says the campaign had stalled a bit before the large donation.
9: We were kind of exploring some other options, and then honestly, out of the blue, this donation came in, and it really just kind of lit a fire underneath the campaign again.
8: Wilson says the board was looking into state grants to help with the campaign. They hope to raise $425,000. $315,000 has been raised so far. The new women's ice hockey team at Bradley University has its leader. Madison Maloof will be head coach when the team starts competition in the fall. Maloof is a Bradley alum and lifelong hockey player. Women's hockey is one of five sports being introduced under Bradley's premier club sports over the next 2 years. The city of Peoria is considering guidelines to regulate porch pantries. Officials say the intent is to ensure public health and safety regarding free items that are distributed from private homes. Peoria's community engagement manager Kaylee Drea tells 25 News this is similar to how a business is regulated.
10: We saw, based on what we were hearing from community members, that this also needed to be regulated.
8: The proposal goes before the city council next week. More news in 30 minutes or as it breaks, and always at WMBDRadio.com.
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13: The 25 News First Alert forecast features plenty of dry time for the late week, but a few rounds of some scattered storms will be possible. Out the door this morning, we'll see increasing clouds with temperatures near 70 as a cold front begins to work its way towards us. That cold front will drive the chance for some scattered showers and thunderstorms this afternoon into the early evening, including the potential for one or two stronger storms south of Route 24. Should any stronger storm occur, primary concerns would be damaging winds and locally heavy rainfall. I'm 25 News First Alert meteorologist Valent Solivari for WMBD Radio.
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1: So we're just talking to Lonnie Chan and got onto the topic about American exceptionalism and our culture and why this is the greatest country on earth, and it is. And the reason that if you want to start something new, you come here, and because even with all our regulations, everything like that, it's still a hell of a lot better in Europe and anywhere else. And you can start a new company, and that's why you got SpaceX and you got NVIDIA and you got Apple and you got all these different sorts of things. But it reminds me, so I went to Italy years ago when I was there. Hey, Gladys, you still work here? Thank you. Sorry, Gladys. Maybe too much coffee. I shouldn't have said that. Now she's crying. Hey, Michael, can you put your arm around her?
2: Again. All right.
1: I was in Italy and picked up on the lifestyle there. The fact that, I don't know if you know this, if you've never been, but they like close everything down like around 11 o'clock in the morning and don't open up again until 1. Like everybody just takes a couple hour break in the middle of the day, and everybody gets 6 weeks vacation like they do in France and a lot of the European countries, and people retire early and all this different sort of stuff. And I remember when I was at Leah's with a younger crowd and talking about, why won't we do this in the United States? This is so cool. We work so much. It's so ridiculous. Yeah. Here's the problem. These countries can't sustain their own lifestyles. They've been running out of money for decades, and the only reason that they haven't been taken over by China or Russia is because we protect them with our military and our productive society. It doesn't actually work. You can't be that relaxed about your productivity and survive as a country. And whether it's Greece or Spain or Italy or France, it's all coming to an end, or England. And I was talking to a buddy of mine. He's got this new job where he works with a bunch of people from different countries, and they remark regularly about how hard Americans work, and they think it's ridiculous that Americans work so hard. Like this guy that was from Mexico. When he gets off at 5 o'clock, he turns off his phone. There's no texting him or emailing him. When he goes on vacation, you can't reach him. And you Americans, where you allow your boss to reach you on vacation. That's why we've had the number one economy on planet Earth since, I think, 1878. It's not an accident that we're so productive and so dominant economically that we can provide the military protection for the entire planet. That's one of the reasons, one of the many ways that we're exceptional. I've got more on that later, and some other news coming up about Iran, brand new Iran stuff.
0: Armstrong and Getty.
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8: Fox News. I'm Therese Crowley. Lance Twiggs, the video. Testimony today from the roommate slash lover of accused Charlie Kirk assassin Tyler Robinson.
9: The prosecution plans to play a pre-recorded law enforcement interview with Twiggs, which was offered in place of Twiggs appearing in person at this preliminary hearing. But yesterday in court, the defense asked for large chunks of the Twiggs interview to be redacted, and Judge Graff agreed to redactions.
8: Fox's Matt Finn in Provo, Utah. Strike two. CENTCOM reports 90 strikes against Iran last night, including bridges, drone, and missile sites Iran used to hit commercial ships. Oil prices dropping back today. Graham Plattner took himself out as Maine Senate Democrat nominee after a credible rape allegation. Fellow Democrat sitting Senator John Fetterman, not a fan, tells Fox.
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11: WMBD Radio Local News, I'm Stace Keen. Tazewell and Woodford County leaders gathered on Washington Square yesterday to read one of America's founding documents.
12: When in the course of human events...
11: Tazewell County Clerk John Nackerman says it's a privilege to read one of the country's defining documents.
13: Anytime we can pause and reflect on the gifts we've been given as Americans is a benefit for all of us.
11: Authorities have identified Damian Guilford as the man pulled from the Illinois River earlier this week. Autopsy shows he suffered acute drowning with no evidence of foul play, but how and where he entered the water remains under investigation. A state representative from Urbana and her husband have been indicted by the FBI in an alleged scheme to receive kickbacks and misusing of campaign funds. Capital News Illinois reports Democrat State Representative Carol Ammons is facing charges of wire fraud, making false statements to the FBI, and conspiracy to obstruct justice. Prosecutors say Ammons and her daughter received financial benefits in excess of $100,000 via a scheme that included illegal payments from the Friends of Carol Ammons campaign. That dates back to 2017. In addition, they say payments were made to her daughter, Tidiana Ammons, from local nonprofits that received state grants arranged by Carol. Her husband, Champaign County Clerk Aaron Ammons, is also facing charges. He's facing two obstruction of justice counts in the case. More news in 30 minutes or as it breaks, and always at WMBDRadio.com.
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15: The 25 News First Alert forecast features the chance for scattered showers and thunderstorms for the second half of our Thursday. A cold front will continue to sink southward, driving the chance for scattered thunderstorms, mainly from a 1 p.m. to 7 p.m. time frame this afternoon. We can't rely on an isolated severe storm capable of damaging winds and locally heavy rainfall, mainly south of Route 9. Additional storm chances return for Friday, then we'll be back to dry weather for the weekend. I'm 25 News First Alert meteorologist Valentin Salavari for WMBD Radio.
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20: Suez Central Command confirms a second consecutive wave of strikes targeting military infrastructure in southern Iran, also coastal Iran. These strikes have been described as more aggressive than the initial wave that we saw earlier this week, sparked by attacks on commercial ships in the Strait of Hormuz. Tehran has responded by targeting neighboring nations, including Kuwait, Bahrain, and Qatar. Now, Iran taking up much of the talk in Turkey, where President Trump just was for the NATO summit. There he said the fragile ceasefire deal signed last month is over.
21: It's sort of crazy, to be honest with you. It's sort of crazy. They're a little bit out of control, but they want to make a deal. Badly.
1: Yeah, I was a little disappointed to hear that. I'd predicted yesterday morning, or feared yesterday morning, when I first saw that we were attacking Iran again, and I was happy to see Trump come out and say, these people are liars and scumbags. I don't know if you saw the video where he was asked at the podium a couple weeks ago. You said these are good, reasonable guys, and now you're bombing them and say they're scum. What changed? And Trump said, I got to know them. And Rubio was standing behind him, the Secretary of State, and started laughing, probably happy to hear Trump finally come around to understand who he's dealing with. But then last night on the plane, Trump saying they really want a deal bad. No, they don't, dude. No, they don't. They want to drag this out longer. They want you to hold off the full-on American might of the military so they can drag this out longer. They don't want a deal. Putin doesn't want a deal. How do you not get this? Drives me nuts. Here's a different Fox report from Mark Tobin about what's going on between us and Iran and their neighbors.
22: For the first time now, Iran, showing defiance, has fired into Jordan. The U.S. Embassy staff was ordered to shelter in place. Jordanians now say they've intercepted some 8 missiles that were fired into Jordan. No injuries from that. Now, this follows a night in which the U.S. fired on some 90 targets that were hitting Iran last night. That's an increase from 80 the night before. Airport runways, missile launchers were among the targets, and we know that a railroad bridge was hit. Iranian state media reported explosions in southern port cities, explosions in Bashir, home to that massive nuclear power plant complex, and explosions in port cities. We've seen video from the Iranian port city Khabakhar.
1: So people that I respect, pundits that I respect, say this has been some pretty significant hits. These are not just demonstrations of a response and that sort of thing that sometimes happens. These were some serious military hits, and Trump said, when he was asked, are we back at war? And he said, no, we're not back at war. Oh, sure, looks like we're back at war. This is like Operation Enduring Freedom looking strikes for 2 days in a row. And we got a text earlier from somebody who lives near an Air Force base, and 3 of the big giant B-1, B-2 bombers took off from there. I don't know if that means anything, but there's no reason to think we aren't going to continue to hit Iran. I don't know if that would bring them to the negotiating table or not. As mentioned yesterday, according to the Wall Street Journal, there had been zero headway made in the nuclear talks. None. So we loosened up the purse strings. Iran started making money again off oil. We cut that off 2 days ago, but there for a couple of weeks, they got to make money off of oil with the guarantee from the lying Iranians that they would sit down and be serious about nuclear talks. And it turns out, of course, they weren't serious about it, and zero headway has been made, and they didn't get into any of the details about enriched uranium or inspections or any of that sort of stuff. A surprise to no one but apparently Trump and J.D. Vance. I'm mystified. I don't believe they don't know who they're dealing with. There's something else going on here. I don't quite know what it is. Maybe we won't know for years till the books are written by the people behind the scenes. Trump was asked some questions about ending the war going on, where we are now.
23: Why are you apparently unable to end the Iran war?
24: So I think we're doing just the opposite. The Iran war has been a tremendous military success. And, you know, I can only answer the question by saying they're not going to have a nuclear weapon. I call it denuclearize Iran. And that's happened. They will never have a nuclear weapon.
1: I sure hope that's true. And they go on.
24: If I weren't president, Israel wouldn't exist. And we did it 2 times. When the JCPOA, the Obama deal, when that was originally conceived, everything went to Iran. $1.7 billion in cash, hundreds of billions of dollars. They thought they could buy peace with these people. You can't do that. So the big thing we have is more important than anything we can talk about is you can't let lunatics have nuclear weapons, and we've stopped that.
1: I hope, like I said, so the Associated Press writes, the confusion and uncertainty in Trump's mixed messaging and his approval of back-to-back military strikes leave major questions, I'd say, about what comes next in the

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17: The Markley, Van Camp, and Robbins Show. Jamie Markley, David Van Camp, Scott Robbins. You know what it's time for. The five stories we're watching today.
18: One, two, three.
19: All right, number five. The preliminary hearing for the man accused of assassinating Charlie Kirk is still going on for the next couple of days. Erica Kirk, the widow, has now filed a motion to allow all of the evidence to be shown openly in the courtroom to have more transparency. Part of it is also to try to knock down some of the nut job conspiracy theories that have been surrounding this case.
17: Oh, there's a battle going on online.
19: It's so stupid.
17: We say Candace Owens is not winning that battle.
19: No.
17: To put it lightly.
19: The
17: evidence is not on her side.
19: No, it's not. And she's offering now to help the defense of Tyler Robinson. I have information that you need.
20: She said that?
19: Yeah.
20: What information could she possibly have that they need?
19: There were young men wearing maroon shirts, and never mind the fact that, Mountainland Technical College is like 5 minutes away, and the colors are maroon.
17: Okay.
19: What about logos and Jews and Mormon beekeepers?
17: Yeah. I'm sure she's telling everyone, we're so close.
19: We're so close. We've got the receipts
17: ongoing.
20: Now.
19: Oh, yeah. It's comical to me.
20: Uh-huh.
19: Number four, President Trump wants the Supreme Court to revisit their ruling on birthright citizenship. The rule is you have 25 days to seek a rehearing, and at least one justice from the majority has to agree to rehear the case. That rarely ever happens. So I think it's sort of a foregone conclusion that they won't take that case back up, but, you know, it might as well try. Number three, Graham Plattner has dropped out of the Senate race in Maine after the Democrat Party decided to throw out the primary results and instead have a nominating convention at the end of the month because he is now stand accused of rape, and also his polling numbers were terrible.
17: Yeah.
19: Oh!
17: Yeah. Yeah, that's not a good look for Bernie Sanders. Well,
20: Bernie loved him.
17: I know.
19: Mm-hmm. Number two, U.S. forces struck roughly 90 Iranian military targets with CENTCOM now saying that the operation was aimed at protecting commercial shipping in the Strait of Hormuz. A lot of things going boom on the coast. And then number one, okay, you may not think this is the number one story, but as a Taco Bell enthusiast, I feel obligated to share that pulled several ingredients from the menu amid the spread of that parasitic infection that causes explosive bathroom emergencies.
17: Yes.
19: Sometimes for weeks, they're saying.
20: Yeah, but it's like guac and stuff like that. I mean, it's like the staples of, you know, Taco Bell.
17: Well, I was going to say, a lot of people are like, isn't that Taco Bell on the regular?
19: How would you ever know?
20: Well, Taco Bell, by the way, is encouraging customers. If you've eaten there in the last, 24, 48 hours, make sure your phone is charged.
17: Jeez. And for the record, I like Taco Bell.
19: Oh, I love Taco Bell.
20: I love Taco Bell, too.
19: I never feel like it's a great decision afterwards, but it's an enjoyable experience.
20: In the moment, though. Yes. Oh, man.
17: I am bummed because I got that story earlier, not just from Taco Bell, but I don't know if you see this headline. If you can just read it, David.
19: Diarrhea causing parasite spreads in multiple states.
17: That was going to be my story coming up because I knew it would freak Scott out. Well, I could just hear him going, oh, no. Oh, no.
20: The whole idea of parasites.
17: Mm-hmm.
20: That's why I never eat guacamole.
17: Yeah.
20: Mm-hmm.
17: Well, and that is, he's not joking. That's the word to describe it. It is explosive diarrhea, not just diarrhea.
20: Well, we all know what that means.
17: Yes, we do.
20: If you've lived long enough and booze hard enough.
17: Of course. It came out yesterday, the 2026 Emmy nominees, which doesn't mean a whole lot to me. And I'm like,
20: shows I've never seen.
17: This is amazing.
20: I know.
17: You go down the list, and I'm like, I got to ask these guys if they've seen any of these shows.
20: Yeah.
17: Okay. Best drama series, Diplomat.
19: Nope.
20: Nope.
17: The Gilded Age.
20: Nope.
19: Nope.
17: Knight of the Seven Kingdoms.
20: Nope.
19: Nope. I have never heard of any of those.
17: Paradise.
20: Never heard of any of them either.
17: That's Hulu. The Pit.
19: Mm-mm.
20: I've heard of it.
17: HBO Max. Pluribus.
19: Nope.
17: Slow Horses.
19: No.
17: That's Apple TV. Your Friends and Neighbors.
19: Nope.
20: No.
17: Your Friends and Neighbors is the only one I've seen.
20: Well, that's one.
17: And then best comedy series. You can go down the list. Abbott Elementary, The Bear, Hacks, Margo's Got Money Troubles. Nobody wants this.
19: Nope.
17: Only Murders in the Building, Shrinking, Widow's Bay. No one's seen anything. This is the Markley, Van Camp, and Robin show.
20: I have seen Abbott Elementary a couple of times.
17: And?
20: Yeah, it's all right. You know.
17: Okay.
20: Whatever.
17: Yeah, everything's just so split, streaming and everything else.
20: Yeah. Well, yeah. I mean, network TV's nowhere to be found.
17: Oh, no.
20: I mean, man.
17: No. I also noticed this with the late night stuff, that like everyone is up for it, except the guy that beats them all in the ratings.
20: Gutfeld.
17: Yes. and Fallon.
20: He's gone too, huh?
17: Everybody else is up for it.
16: Oh, gosh.
17: For, like, well, variety, late night variety host.
20: Well, that's it. Kimmel?
17: Jimmy Kimmel's up for it.
16: It's a foregone conclusion that Colbert is going to get it, right?
17: Oh, I would imagine
20: Jim
17: so,
20: or Kimmel.
17: Yeah. Okay. Oh, more from the Graham Platner thing and around a What's Your Story You Won't Believe straight ahead.
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23: Fox News, I'm Gianna Gelosi. Video testimony from Lance Twiggs, the former lover of suspected Charlie Kirk assassin Tyler Robinson, will be played in court today.
24: The prosecution plans to play a pre-recorded law enforcement interview with Twiggs, which was offered in place of Twiggs appearing in person at this preliminary hearing. But yesterday in court, the defense asked for large chunks of the Twiggs interview to be redacted.
23: That's Fox's Matt Finn. A former U.S. Olympian David Hearn pleads not guilty to vandalizing the renovated reflecting pool near the Lincoln Memorial. U.S. Attorney for D.C. Jeanine Pirro accuses Hearn of removing the bottom liner of the pool last month. Norm Eisen, one of Hearn's attorneys, spoke to reporters outside of court.
25: It is not a crime to touch the reflecting pool, to touch water in the United States of America.
23: Hearn is going to be back in court in August. 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
26: WMBD Radio Local News, I'm Stace Keene. Authorities have identified Damian Guilford as the man who was pulled from the Illinois River this week. An autopsy shows he suffered acute drowning with no evidence of foul play. How and where Guilford entered the water remains under investigation. A man will spend a decade in prison after a Peoria County jury convicted him on two counts of child pornography. Carlos Montoya Bustamante must also register as a sex offender for life after the 10-year sentence. He was found guilty in February of taking videos and photos of himself in sexual acts with a minor relative. That victim testified at a sentencing hearing yesterday, noting the effects of the abuse continue for her today, but she says she is continuing to work on healing from the trauma. Hopes to bring back the Princeville Community Pool are increasing after an anonymous $200,000 donation was made towards its fundraising campaign. Treasurer Jacob Wilson hopes the donation will inspire others in the community to help them get across the finish line.
27: We've been hearing from some other citizens around the Princeville community that they are interested in donating and that maybe they were just a little hesitant because they weren't quite sure if we were going to reach our goal or not.
26: Wilson says they're hoping to raise the full amount by Labor Day and reopen the pool next summer. And Illinois is expanding the optional use of cameras in long-term care facilities. Governor J.B. Pritzker signed a measure into law allowing residents of assisted living the right to use electronic monitoring. The law is meant to enhance transparency and resident safety. More news in 30 minutes or as it breaks, and always at WMBDRadio.com.
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0: the 25 News First Alert forecast features the chance for scattered showers and thunderstorms for the second half of our Thursday. A cold front will continue to sink southward, driving the chance for scattered thunderstorms, mainly from a 1 p.m. to 7 p.m. time frame this afternoon. We can't rely on an isolated severe storm capable of damaging winds and locally heavy rainfall, mainly south of Route 9. Additional storm chances return for Friday, then we'll be back to dry weather for the weekend. I'm 25 News First Alert meteorologist Valent Salavari for WMBD Radio.
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17: The Markley Van Camp and Robin Show. Thank you very much for being here. I'm Jamie Markley, the Gen Xer. David Van Camp, the Millennial, and the Sexy Boomer, Scott Robbins. Mm-hmm. Okay, so Graham Plattner, he does this 11-minute video, puts it online, dropping out of the race, and it's just not fair because he didn't do anything wrong. Now the mean Democrats aren't going to give him any help at all, so he's got no choice but to get out because he wants to protect the movement.
19: Yes, that, or something to that effect, yes.
17: And slinging BS right and left.
19: He was lashing out at the... I mean, this is one of those things where every single person involved in this is just a terrible person.
17: Yes.
20: You know, you're right about that. That's true. Yeah, 100% of them.
19: So it's like they all deserve each other. The Democrat Party, Graham Plattner, they all deserve each other. But yeah, he lashed out at the party for pressuring him to drop out after those rape allegations came out.
17: Mm-hmm.
4: We live in a political system that is not built for normal people.
20: Okay.
4: It is a system that is built structurally to make sure that movements like ours cannot flourish. That if they begin to succeed, they can be crushed.
17: I don't know. They don't seem to be crushing it very well in New York, dude.
19: No.
20: You got the nomination.
17: No. But now they decided, you know, because of these untrue allegations. I mean, all the other stuff from his past wasn't enough, apparently.
19: Right.
20: No, exactly.
17: But now it's different because you have what a liberal woman that's saying, well, yeah, he basically raped me.
20: Yeah, the conservative woman, we don't...
17: Yeah, who cares about her?
20: Hearsay.
17: Exactly.
20: Politically motivated.
4: What we have accomplished here. You made possible.
17: Wait a second.
4: The people of Maine, the volunteers, the voters, the grassroots donors, and I have all the faith in the world that we could win if we could continue to harness that.
17: So wait a second. You're this big man of the people, and you're going to fight, but the political establishment's so strong, you got to get out, and you're innocent.
19: Yeah, in the video... Oh, yeah. Right. In the video, he says, yes, I'm innocent. This is all a bunch of BS. The establishment is coming after me. However, we beat the establishment. What?
17: I know. It's, you do need a speechwriter or something, dude.
4: But the brutal political reality is that they are going to take everything away from us.
17: Okay. They're the oppressors. We're the oppressed.
19: Right.
17: It all goes along with your Karl Marxism stuff.
20: Back to smelling like brine.
17: It's too bad.
20: Yep.
17: Okay, so Trump took the old Air Force One. You know, there's been a lot of talk about...
20: The old Air Force One.
17: Yeah.
20: Old, yeah. Okay.
17: Not the brand new one.
20: No.
17: Because that one, who knows? Does it have the safety features that we need? Because all this stuff with Iran's going crazy again. And ABC actually had the story with Martha Raddatz this morning.
5: Yeah, Michael, multiple sources familiar with the plans told ABC that the Secret Service urged President Trump to fly out of Turkey on the old Air Force One instead of the Qatari-gifted plane out of an abundance of caution because of the escalation with Iran. The Qatari-gifted plane left Turkey earlier in the day for an Air Force base in England, a move Trump claimed was for members of the U.S. military to tour the aircraft. The change in plans was not prompted by a specific threat, but influenced in part by differences in the plane's security capabilities, two U.S. officials told ABC News. Michael?
17: In other words, could the Qataris have done something with that plane that we don't know about?
19: Right.
17: Can we really trust the Qataris? Is that what your gut was when you heard that?
19: Yeah, that was a big part of it. Well, that was, you know, I didn't really care that much about getting the plane, but I did think, man, yeah, you're going to have to strip that thing down to the bolts to make sure that you don't have surveillance in it or whatever.
17: Oh, I remember us talking about that, yeah, months ago. I think you brought it up then. Yeah. Smart, though. Abundance of caution.
20: Well, you want to check it out with the mechanic before you buy it. Yeah.
17: Well, dude, I know this is just probably some sort of jamoke thought, but I'm like, listen, that kid at Butler got on the roof and took a shot at him.
19: Yeah.
17: That should never have come close to happening.
19: Yeah.
17: So, yeah, probably a good idea, just an abundance of caution, yes. All right. It's that time. We do it a couple of times a day. Go around the table. It may not be the biggest story out there, but it caught your attention. You want to bring it in. But, David, today, what's your story?
19: All right. Well, we have a new unhinged, well, this is a poem, actually, from Jennifer Lewis. She's the actor. She's on the show, or was on the show, Black-ish. She also was in Sister Act 3. Yeah.
20: Who saw that?
19: Heavy
17: oh,
19: hitter.
17: Oh, right.
19: Yeah. And she has done some crazy things. Like, we had the video a while ago where she was ranting about Donald Trump and fascism, and she just screams, I know what mental illness
17: oh, yeah.
5: looks like. I know what mental illness looks like.
19: Yeah. Well, that's now... She has posted this in reaction to a tragic story out of Mississippi. Nolan Xavier Wells, you may have heard something about this. He's an 18-year-old. He's black. He went on a boating trip in Mississippi with his friends. The friends that have shown up in the pictures are white. Mm-hmm. He stayed behind on Horn Island while his friends went back to shore. They found him. He didn't come back. They found his body near where he was last seen on the island talking to a girl. There is a video that went viral, though, of him arguing with a group, and that's brought out a lot of speculation. Ben Crump is involved now.

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14: 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I'm Jim Taylor. Corn and beans lower, wheat trading higher at this hour. September corn down 2, 433. December corn down 2.25, 454. And March corn down 2.5, 469. August beans down 7.5, 1185.75. September beans down 7.5, 1176. November beans 1185.5, down 6.75. September wheat up 10.75, 618.5. December KC wheat 671, up 11.25. August bean meal up 270, 315 even. August bean oil down 16 cents, 7069. Livestock trade August feeders down 20 cents, 361.85. August live cattle down a quarter, 237.37. July lean hogs down a dime, 94.40. Energy market. September Brent crude oil down $1.19, 76.83. 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
0: The Markley, Van Camp, and Robbins Show. Jamie Markley, David Van Camp, Scott Robbins, and now the five stories we're watching today.
1: All right. A couple of updates from the Tyler Robinson preliminary hearing. This is the man accused of murdering and assassinating Charlie Kirk. Now, the judge denied, this is number five, Erica Kirk's request to require all evidence be shown publicly in real time. The judge said, well, we're going to evaluate every piece of evidence individually for this portion of the proceedings.
12: Okay.
1: Basically to protect privacy rights, things like that. Number four, though, the judge says the recorded interview between law enforcement and Lance Twiggs, this is the former roommate and transferee lover of Tyler Robinson, that will be able to be played. Prosecution is arguing that Robinson confessed to Twiggs, and every time that's brought up, according to reporters in the courtroom, Tyler Robinson starts becoming uneasy and starts fidgeting every time the recorded testimony is mentioned.
0: I bet.
1: So I don't know.
0: It looked like they were playing it just a little while ago, yeah. Because you see the video, and I'm asking you off air, I thought, okay, I know this dude's a furry or whatever, but didn't he also identify as a woman?
1: I think he was transitioning, that's the word.
0: Well, in the video, he's wearing like a suit and tie, mm-hmm. being yeah. interviewed. Just
2: go to court, you play by their rules, you don't show up in a dress.
0: Well, who's going to tell you who you are?
2: Right. No, the judge is going to tell you who you are.
1: All right, number three, President Trump wants the Supreme Court to revisit their ruling on birthright citizenship. The rule with the court is that you have 25 days to ask for a rehearing, and at least one justice from the majority has to agree to it. Very rarely does that occur. Number two, Graham Plattner has dropped out of the Senate race in Maine after the Democrat Party decided to throw out the primary results because of those rape allegations. And then number one, U.S. forces struck about 90 Iranian military targets, with CENTCOM saying the operation was aimed at protecting commercial shipping in the Strait of Hormuz.
0: Mm-hmm. Listen, I'm not one of those people that believe that we're living in a simulation. I'll make that joke sometimes. But I know some people that actually do believe it. Mm-hmm. And then I see this story unfolding that you were just talking about, and this person's last name is Twiggs. I'm like, we are living in a simulation. Mm-hmm. What are the chances? Boy. All of a sudden, then a furry.
2: Yeah, Lance Furry doesn't quite have the same.
0: No.
2: Yeah.
0: But Twiggs, and as many times as you have said, Twig Boy.
2: Twig Boy, yeah. Well, that's one of David's favorites, too.
0: Oh, yeah, that is true.
2: I learned that one from David.
0: Really?
2: Yeah, Twig Boy. Yeah, David was the first person I heard say Twig Boy.
0: Yeah. There
2: I went go. With it because I like it.
0: Okay. Got it. Did you know Reese's Pieces is launching their first new product in 10 years? Do you care?
2: What are you going to do now with this?
0: Reese's Pieces chocolate cookie?
2: I knew it. Somehow.
0: Has a cookie bite in the middle?
2: Oh. Might be good.
0: The whole thing is just to keep somebody interested.
1: Yeah.
0: Right, somehow, some way.
1: Why mess with success, though?
0: I suppose just because you'll get people talking about it, they'll make them say, well, I don't want that, but I want the regular Reese's Pieces. True. That actually sounds pretty good. Mm-hmm. You know? Something else online, just goofy stuff. Type 2 fun. You ever heard of that before?
2: No.
0: Mm-mm. You can tell me if you've ever had type 2 fun. Type 2 fun is described as something that, when it's happening, mm-hmm. doesn't seem all that fun, but you look back at it, and you're like, you know what? That was pretty fun. Sometimes people will mention like moving into a new place or going through a difficult period at work.
1: Yeah.
0: Or working out, like a long run, something like that. And they'll look back and say, yeah, that was a lot of fun.
1: Yeah.
0: Anything come to mind?
1: I think sometimes, and maybe it's just nostalgia, being like completely broke as a college student. There are times I look back and I'm like, you know what? I had some good times, though.
0: This is the Markley, Van Camp, and Robin Show. Yeah. You didn't have any responsibilities, really.
2: No.
1: Yeah.
0: Everything was in front of you. Mm-hmm. And yeah, it was a struggle while it was happening, and you're always striving. Yeah. But you look back at it, and you're like, you know, that was pretty good.
2: Yeah. I wasn't missing much. Yeah.
0: Yeah, it's true. All right, David, if you had to pick one story today as the biggest one, what is it?
1: I suppose it is now the airing of Lance Twiggs, the trans furry boyfriend of the assassin that is going on right now.
0: Okay. And then there's the fight online that he's also a part of this.
1: I guess.
0: The conspiracies around this are insane, man.
1: Yeah, they are.
0: Okay. Oh, we got to get to the Haitian illegal. Got a little stabby. Unbelievable story. And around a What's Your Story is coming right up.
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16: Fox News, I'm Therese Crowley. 17 minutes of police video with a roommate slash lover of accused Charlie Kirk assassin Tyler Robinson. The defense worries it looks like a confession in Provo, Utah court.
17: Judge Tony Graff said prosecutors can play video of investigators interviewing Lance Twiggs, the former romantic partner of Tyler Robinson, but that it will be partially redacted. Kirk's widow, Erica, has been attending this hearing in person in Provo, Utah, and her attorney, Jeff Nyman, asked the judge to play the full interview in court during Robinson's preliminary hearing.
16: Fox's Jessica Rosenthal sent Com reports 90 strikes against Iran last night, including bridges, drone and missile sites Iran used to hit commercial ships. Oil prices dropping today. California state workers complain commuting is expensive. Their first week back since COVID under Governor Newsom's return to office mandate, 4 days a week in California. 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
18: WMBD Radio Local News, I'm Stace Keene. A Pekin-based company is pushing for a major upgrade along the Illinois River. Alto Ingredients is teaming up with the city and local port district on a $16 million project to modernize how products get to the river. Chief Operating Officer Todd Benton tells 25 News.
19: It'll allow us to have additional storage for staging and preparation for putting product on the river. It will allow us to open it up for third parties to bring product in and transfer that to the river as well.
18: Local leaders are betting these improvements will attract other businesses to the waterfront, which could mean more jobs. They're waiting on an $11 million federal grant to make that happen. A decision is expected by the end of the year with the goal of having the new facility up and running by 2029. The city of Peoria is considering guidelines to regulate porch pantries. The intent is to ensure public health and safety of the free items that are distributed from private homes. Peoria's community engagement manager, Kaylee Drea, tells 25 News that this is similar to how businesses are regulated.
20: We saw, based on what we were hearing from community members, that this also needed to be regulated.
18: That proposal goes before the city council next week. The city of Delavan has a new interim police chief as Officer Carl Dodd was sworn in on Tuesday during Delavan's city council meeting. Dodd takes over after Police Chief Michael Evans resigned Monday after serving 20 years with the city, including five as chief. 25 News reports that there were no reasons given for why Evans quit, but Mayor Adam White expressed his confidence in Officer Dodd until a permanent solution is found. More news in 30 minutes or as it breaks, and always at WMBDRadio.com.
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22: The 25 News First Alert forecast features the chance for scattered showers and thunderstorms for the second half of our Thursday. A cold front will continue to sink southward, driving the chance for scattered thunderstorms, mainly from a 1 p.m. to 7 p.m. time frame this afternoon. We can't rule out an isolated severe storm capable of damaging winds and locally heavy rainfall, mainly south of Route 9. Additional storm chances return for Friday, then we'll be back to dry weather for the weekend. I'm 25 News First Alert meteorologist Balint Salavari for WMBD Radio.
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0: The Markley, Van Camp, and Robbins Show. Jamie Markley, David Van Camp, Scott Robbins. Okay, yeah, they're showing the pictures again in the courtroom of the Twigs dude.
1: Yeah.
0: That is the furry, Tyler Robinson's, like, either ex-lover or was lover when he allegedly shot and killed Charlie Kirk.
1: Yeah.
0: Okay. So, and that's going to get played all over the place. So then I wonder, as far as the conspiracy goes, how does that just keep moving? Because you know it's going to keep moving somehow, some way.
1: Yeah, there's like wannabe forensic analysts who are saying, well, the guy that's in the security photo couldn't possibly be Tyler Robinson because the person there is too tall. Just look at the markings on this concrete pillar or whatever. It's like, bro, you do realize that a lot of security cameras don't capture scale very well. Because right. It's more about identifying people and seeing people than it is, you know, making a Hollywood movie.
0: Yes.
1: I don't understand. And I don't understand what the end goal would be for Tyler Robinson to be a willing patsy of any of it. Makes no
0: sense. Somebody's like, here, we got a job for you.
1: Yeah. And then you're going to get the death penalty for reasons.
0: Yeah. Was part of the conspiracy then he was supposed to get taken out before he was?
1: Yeah, but I guess the security at the Washington County, Utah Sheriff's Department is top-notch. Israel couldn't get in there.
0: Is that the deal?
1: They can sell pagers, exploding pagers, to Hezbollah at a profit, but they couldn't crack the code in the Washington County, Utah Sheriff's Department.
2: Well, you know.
0: Right.
1: Foiled!
2: Again, darn it.
1: By rural Utah. Dang it!
0: Man.
1: How deep does this go? Yeah, so part of the testimony from Lance Twiggs that was recorded earlier in a deposition, it says, he's talking about how Tyler told him that he was engraving the bullets ahead of a hunting trip that he was doing.
0: Got it.
1: And so, like, that's why I didn't necessarily raise any red flags, because apparently he was going to go hunting. Just didn't know that this had something to do with hunting a human.
0: Got it. You know, the thing with Erica Kirk.
2: Yeah.
0: Everyone grieves different. Some people want to criticize how she was grieving or was too flashy. Okay. But saying she's a part of it, all of that, it's beyond to me.
1: Oh, it's sick.
0: Just, yeah, it's vile. And everything that family's been through, and Charlie Kirk's parents, just awful. I mean, it's been said a million times, I know, but it's bad enough to go through that. Watching your son be murdered, your husband, you know, in public, and then to have all this other nonsense go with it. Yeah. It is. It's awful. Okay, story about an illegal from Haiti. Accused of chasing his coworker with a knife before fatally stabbing him.
1: Wow.
0: Meat processing plant in Coldwater, Michigan.
2: Jeez.
0: This is Valmir Dlemcy. He's 20. And Brandon Velasquez Chavez were arguing on the job together at Clemens Food. This was last week when the illegal immigrant ran after Chavez with a knife Witnesses verify that. And then stabbed him in the back, killing him at the scene. Hmm. Okay.
1: Do you feel culturally enriched?
0: Not exactly. Hmm. No, I kind of know that stuff happens in Haiti. Yeah. It did not have to happen in Michigan.
2: Sure, he was provoked.
0: I have no idea.
2: Mm-hmm. He's just trying to feed his family.
0: Well, Valmier told investigators that Chavez had been using his assigned knife and then attempted to headbutt him while returning it.
2: There you go. Hmm.
0: But police said no witnesses corroborated that account. They said no, they were just like fighting or whatever, and then he ran after him and stabbed his coworker to death. Okay. Now, we're going to have some lefty group try to protect him from getting the old deport after this is all said and done?
1: We'll see if there's a senator available to go and, you know, have margaritas with the guy.
0: Yeah. Would not doubt it at this point. Mm-hmm. It's always something to, you know, protect the guilty, it seems like, from that party. All right. It's that time. We do it a couple of times a day. Go around the table. It may not be the biggest story out there, but it caught your attention. David, what's your story here?
1: This actually is kind of a big story. The Atlantic has a cover story about the end of the age of reading in America. And they talk to people who work at places like Harvard. And this is a story that has been coming up, and it's been accelerating since AI and also online learning.
0: Okay.
1: Because of COVID and all that stuff. So you've got a whole crop of students that have really, for years of their lives, were never in a classroom, never really had to go do the work, never had to sit in a classroom and, you know, read and write. Margaret Renix is Harvard's Assistant Director for Humanities and Social Sciences Support. Talked about a student who was struggling to read a book written in Old English. The book was not written in Old English. In fact, it was 1962's A Clockwork Orange. They could not read A Clockwork Orange.
0: Wow.
1: The student used ChatGPT to translate the book into an easier language. Not long ago, a Harvard sociology professor, troubled by course evaluations in which students said they resented the amount of dense reading they were assigned, asked Renix to speak to his class in defense of reading. She had to explain to students at America's most elite university, taking a course in a discipline rooted in written observation, argumentation, and analysis, that excerpts and summaries cannot capture the depth and sophistication of a complete primary text. Renix says that some students now view reading as an unnecessarily burdensome way of acquiring knowledge. By asking them to read, they think professors are arbitrarily withholding information from students by forcing them to get it through this more difficult medium.
0: Wow!

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8: 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I'm Jim Taylor. Corn and beans lower, wheat trading higher at this hour. September corn down 2, 433. December corn down 2.25, 454. And March corn down 2.5, 469. August beans down 7.5, 1185 and 3/4. September beans down 7.5, 1176. November beans 1185.5, down 6.75. September wheat up 10.75, 618.5. December KC wheat 671, up 11.25. August bean meal up 270, 315 even. August bean oil down 16 cents, 7069. Livestock trade August feeders down 20 cents, 361.85. August live cattle down 0.25, 237.37. July lean hogs down a dime, 94.40. Energy market, September Brent crude oil down $1.19, 76.83. RFD Radio Network.

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17: The Markley, Van Camp, and Robbins Show. Jamie Markley, David Van Camp, Scott Robbins, and now the five stories we're watching today.
18: Okay, number five, Graham Plattner has dropped out of the Senate race in Maine after the Democrat Party decided to throw out the primary results. Who cares about the voters? And instead, well, they're going to have a nominating convention at the end of the month, apparently. That's the plan.
17: Mm-hmm.
18: Number four, liberals are demanding answers after an illegal alien in Houston, they're calling him a Houston man, was shot and killed by ICE. The officers opened fire after he tried to flee the scene and rammed an ICE vehicle with his van.
19: But, oh, boy. That was all over ABC this morning.
18: Oh, yeah. Bet. Yeah. Number three, President Trump wants the Supreme Court to revisit their ruling on birthright citizenship. So he's got 25 days to seek a rehearing. You got to have one justice from the majority to agree to hear the case again. Very rare, very difficult to get that done. Number two, the preliminary hearing of accused Charlie Kirk assassin Tyler Robinson is going on. Robinson's boyfriend, Lance Twiggs, his recorded interview is being played in the courtroom. He identified Robinson in surveillance footage and said that Tyler confessed and started crying when he got home and said, I'm going to go to my parents' house and I'm going to tell them and turn myself in.
17: Damning evidence.
18: Where are the other receipts that I was told about that we're going to prove that he didn't do it?
20: Oh, yeah. Well,
19: Everybody's waiting for that,
18: seems
19: David.
18: Like, yeah, seems like the prosecution has a lot of receipts.
20: That's what I've been told.
19: Sure does.
18: Yeah.
20: Lots of them.
18: Number one, U.S. forces struck roughly 90 Iranian military targets with CENTCOM saying the operation was aimed at protecting commercial shipping in the Strait of Hormuz.
19: Okay. I just happened to see on X Brendan Carr, who's the FCC chair.
20: Yeah.
19: Said ABC is arguing to the FCC that The View is a bona fide news program.
20: How can you make that argument?
19: Just like Meet the Press.
20: Oh, come seriously. How do you make that argument?
19: And thus exempt from the political equal opportunity rules.
20: That's insanity. Have you watched the show?
19: And with that, he also included a clip that's 4 seconds, and it's Sonny Hostin.
21: We're in an existential crisis. We need to flip the Senate.
20: Yeah. Right, that's all you need.
19: We need to flip the Senate.
20: Yeah.
19: Yes. That is a tough argue for ABC.
20: Oh gosh, it's insane. I don't know how you make it. I mean, again, that's 4 seconds.
19: Oh gosh, we could pull up clip after clip.
20: Every day.
19: Yeah. Okay.
20: I mean, David's brought this up 100 times, how they're still an ABC, they're part of ABC News.
19: Yes. Yeah.
20: Which is amazing. Can they separate from that? Is that possible? Where they just put the show on?
19: You just wouldn't name it a news program.
18: But the problem is their argument is that it's a bona fide news program and therefore they don't have to deal with equal time rules. So right. They need it to be a news program.
19: But that's what I'm saying. They're going to have a hard time proving that.
20: I mean, it's impossible.
19: Yes. There's a job open right now. If you want to be a clue writer for Jeopardy.
20: Oh, gosh. That would be hard.
19: Think it would?
20: Oh, I think it would be very difficult in the form of a question.
19: How much do you think it pays?
20: How many do they have, I wonder? I don't know. $80,000 a year.
19: What do you think, David?
18: Yeah, I was going to say, I'll say $85,000.
19: Between $132,000 and $178,000 a year.
20: Not bad.
19: No. First, you have to pass the same tough online trivia test contestants take.
20: Yeah, that's going to be tough.
19: Yeah.
20: You got to get the right category.
19: Whenever you were in the hospital and we played Jeopardy, it was sort of the luck of the category, wasn't it?
20: It always was.
19: Yes. And, man, when you were recovering after your heart attacks, it would be wild to do Jeopardy with you, because the ones that I figured you would know, and I knew you knew, wouldn't come to your brain, and then the most bizarre stuff you would answer.
20: Yeah, that's the way my brain was. It still has been affected by it. That's why I say stupid stuff sometimes.
19: What's our excuse?
18: Right?
19: Well, it's nice to have that in your back pocket.
20: I'm not responsible for anything.
19: No kidding. They actually said it's about 10 people that write.
20: Wow. I would have thought more, but that's sit in a room and write those questions. Golly.
19: Yeah.
20: How many shows? I don't know how many shows they do a year, but.
19: I'm not sure.
20: It's a number, over 100, I'm sure.
19: It's like if you just had to write the rock and roll questions.
20: Oh, that'd be easy.
19: And a few political questions. Can we do that? Yeah. Maybe.
20: Sports that'd be all right. Even.
19: This is the Markley Van Camp and Robin Show. Okay, David, biggest story today.
18: Hearing from the trans furry lover of the Charlie Kirk assassin, or the alleged assassin of Charlie Kirk. And, yeah, I mean, the guy pointed him out. In the surveillance photos, seems pretty obvious. I mean, the guy, Tyler Robinson's own mom was like, yeah, that's him.
19: Right. Yeah, but she's in on it.
18: Apparently so, yeah.
19: That's what someone will end up saying. Mm-hmm. I would not doubt that for a second.
20: We know who that is.
19: Oh, yes, of course. Uh-huh. Okay, there's still a couple of clips that we got to get to. You know what else? Your big three.
20: Yeah.
19: People look forward to it every day.
20: Oh, yeah.
19: What's Robin's got up his sleeve? His top three stories and a news update next.
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1: Fox News, I'm John Saucier. The United States launching another series of strikes against Iran last night after Iranian forces attacked commercial shipping in the Strait of Hormuz. Republican New York Congressman Mike Lawler on Fox Business says he wouldn't be opposed to taking further action against Iran. Right.
22: Fundamentally, from my vantage point, keeping the pressure on them both militarily and economically is what is going to ultimately force resolution here. And ensure that they are no longer a threat.
1: Former Olympic canoeist David Hearn pleading not guilty to charges that he vandalized the Lincoln Memorial Reflecting Pool. Executive chair of the Democracy Defenders Fund, Norman Eisen, serving as Hearn's co-counsel.
23: If Mr. Hearn can be charged with a felony for touching the Reflecting Pool, every American is at risk.
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24: WMBD Radio Local News, I'm Stace Keene. Tazewell and Woodford County leaders gathered on Washington Square yesterday to read one of America's founding documents.
25: When in the course of human events...
24: Tazewell County Clerk John Ackerman says it's a privilege to read one of the country's defining documents.
26: Anytime we can pause and reflect on the gifts we've been given as Americans is a benefit for all of us.
24: Authorities have identified Damian Guilford as the man pulled from the Illinois River earlier this week. Autopsy shows he suffered acute drowning with no evidence of foul play, but how and where he entered the water remains under investigation. A state representative from Urbana and her husband have been indicted by the FBI in an alleged scheme to receive kickbacks and misusing of campaign funds. Capital News Illinois reports Democrat State Representative Carol Ammons is facing charges of wire fraud, making false statements to the FBI, and conspiracy to obstruct justice. Prosecutors say Ammons and her daughter received financial benefits in excess of $100,000 via a scheme that included illegal payments from the Friends of Carol Ammons campaign that dates back to 2017. In addition, they say payments were made to her daughter, Tidiana Ammons, from local nonprofits that received state grants arranged by Carol. Her husband, Champaign County Clerk Aaron Ammons, is also facing charges. He's facing two obstruction of justice counts in the case. More news in 30 minutes or as it breaks, and always at WMBDRadio.com.
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2: the 25 News First Alert forecast features the chance for scattered showers and thunderstorms for the second half of our Thursday. A cold front will continue to sink southward, driving the chance for scattered thunderstorms, mainly from a 1 p.m. to 7 p.m. time frame this afternoon. We can't rely on an isolated severe storm capable of damaging winds and locally heavy rainfall, mainly south of Route 9. Additional storm chances return for Friday, then we'll be back to dry weather for the weekend. I'm 25 News First Alert meteorologist Valentin Lavari for WMBD Radio.
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19: All right, then. The Markley, Van Camp, and Robbins Show. Jamie Markley, David Van Camp, Scott Robbins, thank you for being here. The Robbins Trifecta coming up in just a few. His top three stories of the day. News update, David Van Camp.
18: All right, well, we got updates from the preliminary hearing of accused Charlie Kirk assassin Tyler Robinson. And the court showed the evidence, showed Lance Twiggs, the boyfriend.
19: Mm-hmm.
18: Testifying under oath in a police interview about what happened, what he saw, what he knew, specifically about how Charlie Kerr, or I'm sorry, how Tyler Robinson was behaving after he got back. Here is more of that.
8: Okay. When did you first see him? On September 11th. So this is the day after the shooting.
9: Yeah, I saw him when I woke up. Like I said, he was up and around doing a lot of stuff around the house. And then I think I saw him after that message where I said I'll come home and say I'm doing laundry, because I didn't want him going to my parents' house right then when he said there was probably cops outside. So I went back home, and it was just him there, and I said bye to him, and then he drove off. So I just went back to my parents' house.
18: And then there's redaction throughout this.
19: Okay.
18: And let's go.
8: Was he pacing? Was he just sitting down, relaxing?
9: No, he was walking around a lot.
8: Right, and that's within the home?
9: Mm-hmm.
8: And did he talk about what he had done?
9: Didn't go into detail. I just asked him in person if what he said was true the night before, and he said it was. I started crying a little bit and said he wishes he hadn't done it, and then kept going around and just doing stuff, I think, to keep himself busy or distracted or something.
8: Okay. Did he talk about what he was going to do next?
18: Then it's redacted there, but then he goes on to say he was going to go tell his parents and turn himself in.
19: Okay. So what do you think, Scott?
20: Well, I think a waste of time. I mean, we know he did it. We know it was him. Let's get on with it. Let's start the sentencing now.
19: Yeah. I think there's a lot.
20: I mean, I realize it's a process. It's a process, and I know that's what we do, and that's fine. But, geez, it's frustrating when you know for sure who did it and why he did it.
19: Yeah. Okay, switching gears. I saw another story that's just wild. I don't know if you happen to see it. A mom gave birth in her sleep.
20: What? Wow.
19: And nurses didn't find the baby until minutes later under a pile of blankets.
18: Is the baby okay?
19: Baby's okay.
18: Okay.
19: Baby's fine. It's just kind of wild. She had the epidural. Fell asleep.
20: I don't know how you fall asleep. Whoa, wow.
19: I know.
20: That's crazy. Okay.
19: I mean, I was there for three of them. I have no idea how you could fall asleep.
20: I don't either. Some people can fall asleep everywhere, anywhere, you know.
19: I guess.
20: Under any circumstances, yes.
19: Carolina Moreno tries to recall the moment she gave birth to her little boy. Some of the memories are a bit fuzzy because she wasn't awake when it happened. This thing is going viral now. A mom of three, she's 27, recalled the traumatizing experience she had when giving birth to her youngest. Said that she tested positive for GBS when she went in for her induction, meaning she needed to be given antibiotics before breaking her water. While labor with the other two kids lasted longer, she said this time around she was already 3 centimeters dilated, cervix was thin, so they wanted to start the antibiotics right away. And then, just cut to the chase, she's out once she gets the epidural. And after an hour had gone by, you know, she hadn't felt the epidural kick in. And then while she was asleep, the nurses come back into the room to check, and there we are. She's had the kid.
20: Holy smokes.
18: Dang. It slipped out, huh?
19: Yeah, I guess.
20: Wow.
19: Wild. Yeah, all I can imagine is telling this story later on and having women go, how is that possible?
18: Yeah, right. And so that kid is probably just going to be a hellraiser. I'm just guessing, because he had relatively easy birth there.
20: Quietly came into the world.
19: Yeah.
18: It's going to be an assassin.
20: It probably will be gangbusters, yeah, no.
19: Does that mean if you're coming into the world and it's a very difficult birth, then you're mellow?
18: Not necessarily. I'm just saying it would be ironic a little bit.
19: Yes.
20: If mom was so gassed that she just, you know. I don't know how you sleep through that, though. Huh?
19: Yeah.
20: Isn't there pushing involved and all that? I mean, I've never been there, for one. Seriously.
19: Well, yeah, at some point in time, that's what happens.
20: Yeah, that's what I thought.
19: For a while, you don't want to push, but then you want to push at the right time.
20: Yeah.
19: They're coaching you along with it.
20: My dad had a catcher's mitt on.
19: No, he didn't. He wasn't even in the room.
20: I don't know if he was or not. He's probably out smoking in the lobby. Yeah.
19: Old school, man. Those dads, they weren't in there.
20: Yeah, they weren't even allowed.
19: They were just ready to pass out the cigars.
20: Yeah.
19: Yep. All right. You ready for your big three? Mm-hmm. Yeah, top that one. That's crazy.
20: I don't think I can.
19: Yeah.
0: Are you ready?
10: One, two, buckle my shoe.
0: It's the three most important news stories of the day.
11: I hit the trifecta.
0: Well, at least according to Scott Robbins. It's the trifecta on the Markley, Van Camp, and Robbins Show.
19: Every day about this time, Scott Robbins' top three stories, helped by his hero.
12: I'm Casey Kasem.
20: Never heard of that, giving birth like that, Casey?
12: Nope.
20: You had a couple of kids.
12: I'm ready.
20: Okay, he wasn't there for either one of those either. He was counting them down.
13: Believe me, I didn't want to go.
20: I know, you're the father.
18: He was trying to time the contractions, but he kept counting backwards, so it was no good.
20: Yes, yeah, well, it's the only way he knows how to count.
18: We'll start.
20: He taught all of us
18: to
20: count
18: backwards.
20: We'll
18: start with 40. No, we need you to count from one up.
20: Yes.
12: Three.
18: All right.
20: There.
18: I know.
20: That's how we begin, yeah.
18: All right, number three, California's $20 minimum wage update.
20: Yeah, it just went into effect last month, $20 an hour. That's the fast food minimum wage, by the way. And since that time, you're never going to believe what's happened.
19: What?
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14: It's key evidence for the prosecution. I'm Lisa Brady, Fox News. Parts of a videotaped interview with the former roommate and romantic partner of Tyler Robinson have been played in a Utah courtroom where a judge will decide if there's enough evidence to send Robinson to trial for the killing of Charlie Clerk.
15: In the partially redacted video, Lance Twigg says he and Tyler Robinson were in the same friend group and became roommates before dating. Twigg said before the shooting, Robinson had told him he wanted to engrave bullets for a hunting trip and borrowed a tool from Twigg's in order to do that. But Twigg testified that after the shooting,
16: I just asked him in person if what he said was true the night before, and he said it was. I started crying a little bit and said he wishes he hadn't done it.
15: He says Robinson would sometimes talk about politics, but that he'd never heard Robinson mention Charlie Kirk. After the judge watched the video, another investigator read from the text messages Robinson had sent Twigg telling him about the shooting.
14: Fox's Jessica Rosenthal. It's day four of the preliminary hearing in the case. Robinson has not yet entered a plea. Just getting reports of multiple explosions in Iran. There's no confirmation yet about the source. Last night, the U.S. military conducting a second round of strikes on Iran over Iran's targeting of commercial ships. Iran has been responding with more strikes on Gulf neighbors that host U.S. forces. A disappointing reading on the U.S. housing market for June, with costs rising.
17: The National Association of Realtors says existing home sales declined last month, down 2.4%. Home prices rose to a record, and mortgage rates were higher. The U.S. median sales price rose in June to $440,600.
14: Fox's Jenny Cosola. Still, existing home sales for June were higher than a year ago. The average 30-year fixed-rate mortgage just shy of 6.5% in the Freddie Mac report. 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
18: WMBD Radio Local News. I'm Stace Keen. The city of Delavan has a new police chief, at least for the time being. Officer Carl Dodd was sworn in as interim chief at the city council meeting earlier this week. Dodd takes over as top cop following the resignation of Police Chief Michael Evans. 25 News says there were no reasons given as to why Evans quit the post after 5 years as chief, but Mayor Adam White expressed his confidence in Officer Dodd until a permanent solution is found. A Pekin-based company is pushing for a major upgrade along the Illinois River. Alto Ingredients is teaming up with the city and the local port district on a $16 million project to modernize how products get to the river. Chief Operating Officer Todd Benton tells 25 News.
4: Where we're using trucks to move product, it'll convey product. It'll allow us to have additional storage for staging and preparation for putting product on the river. It will allow us to open it up for third parties to bring product in and transfer that to the river as well.
18: Local leaders are betting those improvements will attract other businesses to the riverfront, which could mean more jobs. They're waiting on an $11 million federal grant to make it happen. That decision expected by the end of the year, with the goal of having the new facility up and running by 2029. The victim of a man sentenced in a child pornography case says she's still feeling the effects of his actions. Carlos Montoya Bustamante will spend a decade in prison following his conviction, in addition to a lifetime as a registered sex offender. His victim faced the court before his sentencing, explaining that she's continuing to heal from the trauma that he put her through. More news in 30 minutes or as it breaks, and always at WMBDRadio.com.
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20: The 25 News First Alert forecast features the chance for scattered showers and thunderstorms for the second half of our Thursday. A cold front will continue to sink southward, driving the chance for scattered thunderstorms, mainly from a 1 p.m. to 7 p.m. time frame this afternoon. We can't rely on an isolated severe storm capable of damaging winds and locally heavy rainfall, mainly south of Route 9. Additional storm chances return for Friday, then we'll be back to dry weather for the weekend. I'm 25 News First Alert meteorologist Valent Salavari for WMBD Radio.
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30: All right, let's do it. 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Jamie Markley, David Van Camp, Scott Robbins. Grand opening, grand closing on Graham Plattner.
3: Yeah, that is right. Democrat Senate nominee and noted rape lorax Graham Plattner is dropping out of the race, giving into the Democrat Party pressure, and he was getting choked up about it in this like 11-minute long video that he put out.
30: Jeez. I sat through the whole thing.
3: Yeah, me too.
30: Okay. Yeah, here it is, part
31: this
30: of it.
31: This is all false.
30: What?
31: The things that have been claimed did not happen. It's not real. It has placed an immense amount of weight on me as I think about what needs to happen now.
30: Okay.
31: Amy and I are regular people. We were not looking for this experience. We were not looking to get into politics. We had no desire to run for office.
0: Good news, then.
1: What's that good news, Scott?
0: Good news. Well, he doesn't have to do it anymore.
1: That's right.
0: True. Yeah. Perfect.
1: Yeah, he wasn't going to do anything. News.
0: Yeah.
1: But the Democratic Party was so desperate, they're like, look at this Jamoke. He looks like a working-class person, and we need those votes. Sign him up.
2: That's what the actual consultants said. They saw a video of him, and they're like, he looks right out of central casting.
1: Exactly.
2: He's perfect.
1: Yeah. Okay.
31: I just want you to think about like what you would do mm-hmm. as a regular person.
0: Not rape people.
31: We believe that for the movement to continue.
1: The movement.
31: It can't be made. And for that reason.
1: Oh, just cry already.
0: Come on.
1: Get on with it.
31: We are suspending campaign
1: operations. Oh, okay. All right. All right. I call BS just like everybody else.
0: Sure. Mm-hmm.
1: That whole part. And he goes into it when he says, I learned about this through press inquiries with no time to truly respond.
2: Mm-hmm. Well, except it's being reported now that he actually gave Representative Ro Khanna a heads up.
1: Okay.
2: That this was going to break.
1: Yeah. I think I had that part. We have that part? Was it?
31: So I just want you to think about like what you would do.
1: Yeah, we got
31: as
1: that.
31: As a regular person.
1: Yeah.
31: In a position where a much larger world, large forces, were working against you personally to accuse you of the worst thing that a person could do, and it was not remotely true.
1: Okay, this is the part right here.
31: I learned about this through press inquiries.
1: Mm-hmm.
31: With no time to truly respond, no time for investigations before.
1: And it goes from there.
2: Yeah.
1: Okay. It's pretty simple. If you're innocent. I didn't freaking do it.
2: Yeah.
1: It's all lies. Okay. Mm-hmm. And I'm not getting out of the race. I'm not going to let this whole machine take me down on false accusations, because that never happened. She is lying through her freaking teeth.
0: No.
2: Well, yeah.
1: That's what you would say if you were innocent, isn't it?
2: Yeah, I think what probably happened was somebody got to him and said, hey, look, we can release the other information, and you know exactly what I'm talking about. And Graham is like, all right, fine, I'll go out. But I'm going to do it in a defiant tone.
1: Of course. Because, no, I don't believe he's innocent. Not for a second. When he's trying to do this, it's not remotely true. And he's trying to play victim, like everyone's lying because they don't want our movement to happen, but this has to be for the people.
2: Yeah.
1: What a freaking fraud.
2: Yeah.
1: And the Democrats got everything they deserve by just not understanding regular people.
2: Yes. I mean, it is going to be a mess because I guess they're doing a convention primary now.
0: Yeah, I heard that.
2: So like 600 or so people are going to be voting now. I mean, that is, they would be better off sticking with Graham Plattner. I'm serious, because that convention is going to be a mess probably. And when you have a record number of people turn out for a primary in the state of Maine and overwhelmingly vote for this guy.
1: Yeah.
2: And then as soon as the polling gets bad, you start dropping more oppo on him and force him out of the race and say, you know what? We're actually going to decide who the nominee is going to be. Dude, there are a lot of people that, maybe not the majority of the people who went out and voted in the primary, but there are going to be a lot of people who say, screw you, and they stay home.
0: I don't want to hear one more talk about the Republican Party or Donald Trump or whomever being a threat to democracy.
2: Right.
0: Jackasses have done this twice now in the last 2 years.
2: Yes.
0: No one voted for anyone you're going to select. No one did. Very similar to Mamala. This is ridiculous. Who's the threat to democracy?
1: Yeah.
0: You dorks. Yeah, who is it?
1: What's funny is the dude was supposed to appeal to these blue-collar workers.
0: Oh, come on.
1: Yeah. Not college-educated people they needed to vote for. And he was getting beat by Susan Collins with that demo by 23 points.
2: Yes.
0: Isn't that something?
1: Yes.
0: Again, they don't know. They have no clue.
2: Because you can sniff out a fraud.
1: Yep. Of course. But you know who can't sniff out a fraud?
2: Who's that?
1: Well, the prize journalists. All over, like Molly Jong Fast,
2: right?
1: With her goofy glasses and all of her, quote, credibility. Well, she's miffed a little bit because Graham Plattner lied to her.
0: Really?
5: All of us heard that same thing from him, from his team. Nothing else coming out. This is clearly a misunderstanding. There's nothing more coming out. We were sold an arc, right? A character arc of a person who had blacked out, but now no longer did that behavior. Now,
1: He said he was sober? Anybody remember that?
0: I don't remember him ever saying he was sober.
1: Okay.
0: But maybe he is. I don't know.
1: I mean, the escapades of boozing were well documented, but it just doesn't do it.
5: I should have asked him when I interviewed him if he was drinking still, because there's only one way you get those blackouts, and that's from drinking. And so the idea we were sold this...
1: Really? That's the only way you get blacked out? Doesn't happen with just one shot, one beer? Really? No. Okay. Thanks.
5: This character arc, this person who gets better, who got better, but he wasn't maybe better.
0: Was it maybe better?
2: This is one of the it is the Biden 2.0 thing where suddenly they're all shocked and they're like, we were sold this thing. The issue isn't that you were sold a lie. The issue is that you bought the lie. You bought it, obviously, an obvious lie.
1: Or you just didn't look into it, like the failing New York Times.
2: It's absolutely remarkable that now, like Scott said, for the second time in 2 years, not only have the Democrats completely just knocking aside democracy, but you also have the press admitting that they're idiots.
1: Oh, 100%.
2: They don't realize they're admitting that, but that's exactly what they're doing. They're admitting that they are dumb.
1: Yep. Totally agree with you.
0: I'm waiting for the Jake Tapper book, Blackout Drunk and a Rapist.
2: Right.
0: How he knew, he and his buddies knew, but you know, well.
1: Yeah, exactly.
0: We're quite there yet. Yeah.
1: So we hit Iran again.
2: Mm-hmm.
1: Thought that was going to happen.
2: Yeah.
1: We'll see where all of this goes. The whole Strait of Hormuz thing, if they keep, you know, going after cargo ships, I think Trump's going to just keep hitting them.
2: Yeah.
1: We'll get to that a little bit later. We also talked about NATO yesterday, how Trump's got all these countries to start actually spending money on defense, except Spain. And, you know, Mark Rutte, the NATO chief, and a lot of people are like, man, all he does is kiss Trump's butt. Well, he needs Trump.
2: Mm-hmm. Yeah.
1: But there was one journalist that had a rather tough question for Magrut. I don't know if you happen to hear this or not, but dang, he brought his self-esteem into question.
6: Mark, you sit next to Donald Trump in moments where he talks about conquering Greenland, talks about lashing out at allies like Spain, starting trade wars, things that it doesn't seem like the old Magrut would approve of. Does this have any effect on your self-respect when you sit next to him like that and say nothing?
1: Self-respect, sorry.
6: You know, what I always do is acknowledge when praise is due, and I think we should praise Donald Trump for the fact that NATO is so much stronger. Of course, it has to do with the Russian threat, it has to do with the war in Ukraine, but it very much also has to do with President Trump delivering now, what since Eisenhower, the United States tried to achieve equalizing spending between the U.S. and Europe. And it makes Europe stronger. It makes Europe more relevant for the United States as a partner. So that is the transformative character of this summit, of what happened in The Hague, the implementation since The Hague, this summit as a point in time where we take stock. And I think that is extremely important. And when it comes to Greenland, I already explained. We had a meeting in Davos. And I said, I agree with you when it comes to Russia, when it comes to China, gaining access to the high north. But let's do this together. We have NATO for this. Let's work together on this. This is exactly what we are doing.
1: Yeah, there.
0: Waiting for Bruce Willis to rescue his wife.
1: Oh,
0: got
1: gosh.
0: That sinister kind of...
1: I didn't pick that up.
0: Yeah.
1: That's interesting.
2: Mr.
1: I thought that was just hilarious. Yeah. Hey,
0: Cowboy.
1: I didn't see any legacy media report any of that.
2: Really?
1: The fact that NATO is actually spending money.
2: Oh, yeah.
0: Oh,
1: that all these different countries that Trump has won that. Even Carney in Canada said, Trump, he's won the argument on this. Mm-hmm. Everybody needs to spend the money to protect themselves.
0: Another thing he campaigned on.
1: Yeah.
0: He campaigned on this.
1: Yes.
0: This is not new, if you were paying attention.
1: But he's not going to get credit for that.
0: No.
1: But you have Trump talking about what, David?
2: Yeah, well, there was apparently a lot of extra security concerns during Trump's trip to Turkey because of Iran and the threat of an Iranian strike because they're right there in Turkey. And President Trump was asked for specifics, and, well, he's really embracing the gallows humor these days, I've noticed.
1: Okay.
7: Were you aware of any credible threat by Iran against Air Force One?
8: Well, I have a threat all the time. I'm number one on their list before you. But if I go, you go, right?
7: But was there a specific
8: so perhaps, threat today? Perhaps someday you want to change professions.
2: We're all going down. If they hit Air Force One, we're all dead.
1: That's his way of keeping it light.
0: Oh, man.
1: Of course. Well, and Trump had to take the old Air Force One. I don't know if you heard that part of the story. We'll get to that. And the five stories we're watching today coming right up.
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0: But we don't know who is going to be representing the Democrats in Maine come November.
1: Not yet.
2: Well, the Party of Democracy is apparently going to have a convention where delegates will pick to hell with the voters.
1: Yeah, the old catacombs. bring the torches.
2: We don't want to have this backroom dealing, except now we do.
0: Right.
2: That's what we're going to do.
0: Well, that's part of what he said, too. No backroom deals. This has got to be for the people.
2: Right. Well, Graham Plattner put out this emotional video and defiant video.
0: Oh, yeah.
2: And then tried to say, hey, man, we only wanted a couple of things, and they're killing our campaign for it.
0: Okay. Here we go.
3: All we were asking for was health care.
0: Okay.
3: Was to end the genocide.
0: All the women were asking for was don't get rapey. Yeah. Anyway, go ahead.
3: To use our taxpayer dollars at home to uplift our communities instead of waging war overseas.
0: Mm-hmm.
3: We were asking for a fair system. We were asking for an end to the corruption. The end to the money in politics.
0: Democrats are the masters of that.
2: Yeah.
0: But I guess he's against the Democrats, too.
2: Yeah.
0: That's true. Okay. All right.
3: We were asking for real democracy, and we did it the right way, and we won.
0: So why are you getting out?
3: But now the ball is in the court of the Democratic establishment.
0: Mm. Well, that doesn't seem very courageous.
2: No, it doesn't.
0: For a man that says he's innocent, the women are lying. Never happened. Anything I've been accused of didn't happen. Mm-hmm. But I'm going to fold anyway.
2: Yes.
0: Not buying it.
1: Well, he's throwing the party under the bus now, though, isn't he?
0: Oh, yeah.
1: Yep, here they come.
0: Well, he's going to be man of the people.
2: Well, and they deserve it, too. They deserve to be thrown under the bus.
1: I agree.
0: Yeah, I agree.
2: It was,
1: yeah, I mean,
0: they all deserve each other.
2: It was totally nothing to see here, nothing to see here, nothing to see here, until then the polling comes out and they're like, okay, fine.
1: Lots to see here.
2: Lots to see here. Here's an interview with Jake Tapper.
0: Oh, yeah. I didn't know if you looked around at all the things that have been written now about this debacle. I mean, even like Slate had a piece.
2: Yeah.
0: Saying, you know, what a big mistake this was.
2: Well, the frustrating part to me is they're all acting like they were victims, like they were hoodwinked. Like, really?
0: There was one piece that I saw, and it was a liberal woman saying, listen, the whole problem is the way they went about it. By going out there and saying, hey, this looks like a working class person.
2: Yeah.
0: Yeah, we'll just put him out there.
2: Yeah.
0: Yeah, this could be great. Oh, he's very charismatic. Yeah, you got to be a senator, man.
2: Yeah.
0: Just because he looks the part. And then it is that crazy thing that you've brought the clips from before. They did the interview with the Wall Street Journal. The two consultants that picked the guy that then hired someone, you know, to vet him.
2: Yeah.
0: I don't know who they hired.
2: Dude, if I'm working in politics in general, I am demanding the name of the firm that supposedly vetted him, because that firm should never be used, ever.
0: No. And this is how they found him. It's crazy.
4: Well, so, I mean, we went through thousands and thousands of prospects. We, you know, through a number of means, you know, assessed just a huge amount of people. Then, you know, Leanne pulled up this video of this guy with an oyster farm.
5: My name is Graham Plattner.
0: It's unreal, these two people.
1: Guy with an oyster farm.
0: Yes. And this dude is sitting there with his fiance. They're the two consultants.
2: Yeah.
0: I forget the dude's name. You'll probably remember it, David.
2: Dan something or other.
0: Yeah. Starts with an M anyway.
5: My name is Graham Plattner, and I live in Sullivan, Maine, the owner of Frenchman Bay Oyster Company.
4: And then she pulled up his FEC history and saw, you know, the money he'd given to Bernie Sanders and, you know, some other people. That was enough information to know that we had the best prospect that we'd maybe ever seen.
1: Ever seen.
0: All right, we got to get to Nimrod. Here we go.
6: When the going gets tough.
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7: I love the poorly educated.
0: All right. Nimrods in the News. We go to Scotland. Not a ton of details, only then just the main features of the story, because police haven't exactly explained how the seagulls were involved in this story, but a dude has been charged with assault when he grabbed two live seagulls and then beat someone with the seagulls.
1: Oh, my God.
0: Yes.
2: Dang.
1: Oh, jeez.
0: The thing is, they say usually it's the seagulls attacking people.
1: Yes.
0: But this time with an assist from this dude that grabbed him.
8: 50 years ago is a long time. Remember mom's cooking classes? And Litton microwaves. Sherman sure has changed.
9: Some things are the same.
8: That's why we've made it 50 years.
9: Thanks to everyone for choosing Sherman's.
8: Here's to another 50 more.
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14: A tearful day in court. I'm Lisa Brady, Fox News, as a preliminary hearing continues in Utah for Charlie Kirk's accused killer, Tyler Robinson.
15: It has been a grueling 4 days for Erica Kirk, and today, when that graphic evidence against her husband's accused assassin played out in court, she broke down into tears.
14: Fox's Claudia Cowan at the courthouse in Provo.
15: Now, the courtroom camera is not allowed to show Erica Kirk, but our reporter in the courtroom says that when prosecutors showed text messages between Lance Twiggs and Tyler Robinson discussing Robinson wanting to get a hunting rifle, and later when Robinson talked about trying to retrieve the rifle he had left near campus but feared an officer might still be there, Erica started audibly crying. She was comforted by Charlie's mom, Catherine, who had her hand on Erica's arm. She was also in tears. And Tyler Robinson's mother, Amber, also wiping her eyes today. Keep in mind, she and her husband helped facilitate their son's surrender the day after Charlie Kirk was killed.
14: Prosecutors also playing a redacted videotaped interview with Twiggs, the former roommate and lover, who says Robinson told him the day after the September shooting he wished he had not done it. This week's hearing is for the judge to decide if there's enough evidence for a trial. Two U.S. officials just confirming to Fox News the U.S. military has not carried out any strikes on Iran in the last few hours. This after reports of explosions. The U.S. has hit Iranian targets for the past 2 nights in response to attacks on commercial ships, and Iran has responded with attacks on several Gulf neighbors who host U.S. forces. President Trump telling reporters early today,
16: they want to make a deal so badly. I just don't know if they're worthy of making the deal. I don't know that they're going to honor the deal. That's the problem.
14: Arriving back at the White House during pre-dawn hours from the NATO summit in Turkey. Stocks finish higher. The Dow up 139 points at the bell, a partial rebound from yesterday's sell-off. 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
17: WMBD Radio Local News. I'm Stace Keene. A former Creve Corps police officer made her first appearance in Tazewell County Court today. Caitlin Gerken is charged with 3 counts of first-degree murder for the March 10th shooting death of Adolfo Cesarez. Gerken appeared on a video screen from the county jail for that brief appearance. A detention hearing for Gerken has been delayed until July 16th due to Gerken seeking a private attorney to represent her, as well as her current public defender needing more time to go through evidence in the case. The city of Peoria is considering guidelines to regulate porch pantries. Officials say the intent is to ensure public health and safety of the free items that are distributed from private homes. Peoria's community engagement manager, Kaylee Drea, tells 25 News this is similar to how a business is regulated.
18: Based on what we were hearing from community members, that this also needed to be regulated.
17: That proposal goes before the city council next week. The city of Delavan has a new interim police chief as Officer Carl Dodd was sworn in on Tuesday during Delavan's city council meeting. Dodd takes over after Police Chief Michael Evans resigned on Monday after serving 20 years with the city, including 5 years as chief. A 2-year effort to raise money to reopen the Princeville Community Pool has received a big boost thanks to an anonymous $200,000 donation. Treasurer Jacob Wilson says the campaign had stalled a bit before that large donation.
19: This donation came in and it really just kind of lit a fire underneath the campaign again.
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21: The 25 News First Alert forecast features the chance for scattered showers and thunderstorms for the second half of our Thursday. A cold front will continue to sink southward, driving the chance for scattered thunderstorms, mainly from a 1 p.m. to 7 p.m. time frame this afternoon. We can't rely on an isolated severe storm capable of damaging winds and locally heavy rainfall, mainly south of Route 9. Additional storm chances return for Friday, then we'll be back to dry weather for the weekend. I'm 25 News First Alert meteorologist Valent Salavari for WMBD Radio.
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23: In Tazewell County, Broadway Road between Springfield and I-155, there's ongoing milling and resurfacing work. In East Peoria and Washington, Route 24, there's that ongoing resurfacing work that has resulted in lane closures between College Drive and Cumming Lane. And University in Northmore, there's still that crossover into northbound University. 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

0: 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This is the Phil Luciano Show. Gotta tell you, on a day where global news is pretty much status quo, the crazy's just simmering, it's not boiling over or anything like that, local news got really weird, specifically regarding this case of the Creve Coeur cop who was charged with killing her roommate. And you know the basics, that Adolfo Cesares, he was killed on March 10 at the rental home he shared in Creve Coeur with Caitlin Gerken. Caitlin Gerken, at the time, we got this answer today. Yesterday, we didn't know. Was she still a Creve Coeur officer at the time? She was. She was off duty at the time of the shooting. And she was arrested Tuesday after several months of investigation by the Illinois State Police. So today, there was supposed to be a custody hearing that got kicked up the road so she can hire an attorney. But an affidavit of probable cause has been filed in the case, and there's some stuff here that's, well, it shows what was going on prior to the fatal shot. And it seems that Caitlin Gerken had multiple stories that she told investigators. So when she called 911, and if you remember, we were talking about this yesterday, these two, Caitlin Gerken and Adolfo Cesares, they were classmates at Kewanee High School. And they were, again, as I mentioned, they were roommates. As to the exact nature of that relationship, I think they had separate rooms. But according to this affidavit, they had in the past engaged in sexual relations. So were they boyfriend, girlfriend? I don't know what you call it. Friends with benefits, doesn't really matter. But that's what we know. So when police rolled up on that night, early that morning, more exact, that they saw that Gerken was performing CPR on Cesares. He was lying in the hallway near her bedroom, and his sweatpants were partially pulled down. And that's key here in a minute as to what we're talking about. And resuscitation efforts were made by police officers and rescue squad, but he was pronounced dead at the scene. And so later, Gerken was interviewed. And she told a couple different stories initially. First, she said that she was lying in her bed. Cesares entered her room with her personal firearm, a Sig Sauer P365, and he raised the firearm. And she believed Cesares was going to shoot himself, so she reached for the firearm and heard a pop. That was story one. Then, and then she also said, "Did you shoot yourself?" And he said, "Yes." That was her first story, okay? And his sweatpants fell as he hit the floor. Then the next moment, she was talking about this incident again with investigators. She said Cesares had entered her room with the firearm, began pulling down his sweatpants with his left hand, began raising the firearm with his right hand. She grabbed the firearm this time while he was still holding it, and it discharged. So difference there, that she actually grabbed the firearm the second time. The first time, she didn't touch it, apparently, according to that story. And then story three, she said Cesares entered her room with the firearm, pulled down his sweatpants. There was a struggle for the firearm, and then the defendant got possession of the firearm and shot Cesares. Okay? So the stories changed, not massively, but substantially enough to, you know, this. In addition to the fact that there wasn't a ton of detail involved in either of these, you'd think she'd remember that. She's also an officer. Granted, it might have been a traumatic time, but still, she's a police officer trained in observation and all that, right? So then, weeks later, she's interviewed again. And this time she said that Cesares had entered her room with the firearm, pulled down his sweatpants, and there was a struggle for the firearm. And Gerken, the cop, gained possession of the firearm and tightened the grip on the firearm, it discharged. Then, this is the same day, a few weeks later, same day, she said Cesares had not brought the firearm into her bedroom. The firearm had been on her nightstand. Cesares entered her room. Cesares started pulling down his sweatpants. As he entered the room, he moved towards her and attempted to touch her leg. Then Gerken pushed his hand away, picked up the firearm. Cesares put up his hands, and according to this last story she gave, said, "Don't shoot me," but moved toward her, and she shot him. When asked why Cesares had entered her room, Gerken stated that she had sent a Snapchat photo to Casares showing her holding the firearm to her head. Yes, this takes a dramatically strange turn here. This is a new element, right? And investigator said, hey, did you send any other Snapchat photos to Casares? She said she couldn't remember. Subsequent investigation showed that Gherkin had sent a Snapchat video to Casares after that photo, again, in that first photo that we just talked about, that she was holding a firearm to her head. In this one, Gherkin put her firearm in her mouth. What's that all about? That is not addressed in this affidavit, okay? Obviously, it's an alarming situation. It might speak to her mental state, maybe. I don't know what you say about that. Precarious, maybe, I would say. And then investigators asked why she shot Casares. She said she was afraid that he was going to sexually assault her. But then this affidavit notes, and this interview happened in April, this notes that in the questioning immediately after the shooting, she said that she had in the past engaged in sexual acts with Casares, consensual, and again, this is right after the shooting, that she said that Casares had not made any sexual advances toward her that night. So right after the shooting, that night, she said, yes, we have had sexual relations before, but that night, he did not make any advances toward me. But then weeks later, when they're re-interviewing, she's saying, yeah, I was afraid he was going to sexually assault me. And I'm not trying to make light of any sexual assault allegations, of course, but see, the story is changing. The story has changed. And this whole element of the photo of her holding the gun to her head, the video with the firearm in the mouth, and then he apparently comes in the room, I guess that seems to be what happened, and whatever happened, happened. So it's one of those things that at least to this point, it's hard to make any... It's hard to connect any further dots, you know what I mean? Like, what was going on? What was happening? And to tell you the truth, there's only one person who knows for sure, and that's Gherkin. And, well, she's facing three charges of first-degree murder. And the detention hearing, that was pushed down the road because she said, well, I'm going to hire an attorney instead of having a public defender. And there was a public defender assigned to that, and he just got the case, and he said, look, I've got like 500 pages of evidence, of information that just got dumped in front of me. I'm going to need time to look at this. And so with that in mind and the fact that she wants to hire her own attorney, they have pushed the hearing down the road. So pretty surprising stuff, I guess you would say. I mean, it's the whole element of the Snapchat video, the Snapchat photo. That's certainly something we hadn't expected at all. But I guess you never. What do you expect when someone's charged in a murder case? Very, very unusual indeed. Caleb Kelch, pinch hitting today. How you doing, buddy?
1: I'm all right, Phil.
0: All right. How's the roads?
1: Well, Tazewell County Broadway Road between Springfield and I-155, there's that milling and resurfacing work that's happening this month. That continues. Route 24, East Peoria and Washington, resurfacing work and lane closures are between College Drive and Cumming Lane. And that ongoing crossover from University and Northmore, again, that crossover is still in to northbound University. 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
0: Thank you, Caleb. You know, we've said it before, we'll say it again. It seems that there's this never-ending parade, a sad parade, of rock and roll obits, and we have one today. Bonnie Tyler, the Welsh singer whose raspy voice soared to number one with Total Eclipse of the Heart, I know you remember that song, died Wednesday. As for that gravelly voice, this is really interesting. That's nothing she was born with. It happened by accident. She used to sing way differently. Take a listen. It's coming up next.
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0: Welcome back. Thanks for joining us today and every day. This is the Phil Luciano Show. Once again, and I suppose we'll be doing this, I don't know, forever. Another rock and roll obit. Bonnie Tyler, the Welsh singer, whose raspy voice soared to number one with Total Eclipse of the Heart, died Wednesday. She was 75. That raspy voice, and you know that voice, right? Her signature. It happened by accident. She used to sound much different. As a teen in Wales, she won a local talent contest. She said, maybe I'll try to sing professionally. and she was on her way up. She was signed by RCA Records. She hit the UK top 10 in 1976. I don't think we ever heard this song here in the United States. It was the country pop tune called Lost in France. At the time, her voice was light and lilting. Check this out.

0: So different type of voice, right? But she was gigging all the time. She sang so hard in local clubs that her vocal cords rubbed together too much, forming nodules. That happens sometimes with singers. So in 1977, a doctor surgically scraped those rough spots so her vocal cords could heal and return to normal. The doctor said, look, don't speak or make a sound for 6 weeks. That's a long time, right? And so one day, out of frustration, she broke the rule. She broke it really hard. She screamed out loud. And that single scream ripped those fresh scars in her throat before they were ready. Her vocal cords healed permanently, bumpy and uneven. Okay? And so instead of a smooth voice, she was left with that heavy, raspy sound, like she'd been gargling with gravel or something. But that mishap bolstered her career. Later that year, she recorded her debut album, The World Starts Tonight. And her new voice was perfect for this single.
1: It's a heartache. Nothing but a heartache. Hits you when it's too late.
0: So It's a Heartache was a massive commercial triumph, sold 6 million copies worldwide. In the U.S., it hit number 3 on the Billboard Hot 100, plus number 10 on the country chart. So she was a crossover artist. So that was good, but a few years rolled by and she felt trapped as a pop country singer. And so here's what happened. I find this fascinating. One day, she's driving along and on the radio, she hears Meatloaf. And you know Meatloaf's tunes, right? And she was blown away by that sweeping, theatrical sound of his. And so she said, you know what I'm going to do? I'm going to contact Meatloaf's producer and songwriter, the renowned Jim Steinman. This guy was just really, really great in terms of the songs he'd write and produce, right? And he talks through it, but he's unsure if their styles would mesh. So he says, why don't you come over to my apartment? We'll try you on a few tunes, including an unusual song he'd been working on for a while. It was a power ballad that he'd originally intended as a, for real, vampire love song. Vampire love song. And it was for a musical adaptation for the classic horror film Nosferatu. Okay? It was originally called Vampires in Love, and it talked about the power of darkness, love's place in the dark. You might know some of these lyrics already. And when that musical fell through, Steinman thought about giving the song to Meatloaf, because he worked with him all the time. But at the time of those meetups with Bonnie Tyler, Meatloaf had lost his voice. He couldn't record. So Tyler said, how about I take a crack at it? And she did the track for her 1983 album, Faster Than the Speed of Light, but they gave the song a new title.

Total Eclipse of the Heart spent 4 weeks at number one in America, and it charted across the globe and earned Tyler a Grammy nomination for Best Pop Vocal Performance. And it's still a popular tune. It has surpassed to this day 1 billion, that's with a B, 1 billion streams and views across major platforms. She had her last major hit in 1984 for the movie Footloose.

0: And she almost hit it big again in 1988. She was the first artist, I know you're going to know this song, the first artist to record this one. And right now you're thinking, that doesn't sound like I remember it. That's right. Her version of The Best, or as it's also known, Simply The Best, had minor success in Europe but didn't chart in the United States. But a year later, 1989, Tina Turner retooled the song, and that version became a massive global anthem. That's the one you know. And Tyler wasn't bitter about that. She later praised Turner's rendition. She stated that Turner did much better at it than I did. You know, a lot of musicians, a lot of singers have big egos, but she was cool with it. And after that, Tyler toured often. She never shied from those old hits and still served up that signature rasp. But this May, her appendix burst in Portugal, and it caused a serious intestinal tear. After surgery, she had to be put into an induced coma and on a ventilator to allow her body to rest. And it was working. She was brought out of that coma in mid-June, even though she remained critically ill and in intensive care. But then, unexpectedly this week, she passed away, age 75. Bonnie Tyler. Meantime, I don't know if you heard this story. Really quickly, I want to share this. This is out of Argentina. 22-year-old student pilot safely landed an aircraft after the flight instructor unexpectedly jumped in mid-flight in an apparent suicide. And this instructor, he was 42. He was highly respected. He was known as an upbeat guy. And he spent the last 4 years teaching students at the Flying Parrot Flight School. And even the earlier the morning of July 4, he flew with another student. Later that day, the instructor and a student pilot, known publicly only as Rosario, took off in a Cessna. At about 850 feet, the instructor turned to her and said, "You know what you have to do. Carry on." And he calmly removed his aviation headset, organized his personal belongings, took off his seatbelt, forced open the plane door, no easy job, and jumped out. She's left alone. She'd only been flying maybe 4 hours before, total of all her training, but she was calm and collected, and she got that plane back at the local airport. And the director of flight school later remarked, she was really shaken, but made a perfect landing. Wow. Wowie, wow, wow. Next up, nothing to stream on the tube. Oh, man, Hollywood Hidden Gems, it's next. It'll tell you about a flick that flew under the radar, could be old or new. Whatever it is, it'll be worth watching. You want to hear all about it, it's coming up next.
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2: Fox News, I'm John Saucier, and a day four of a preliminary hearing in Utah to decide if there's enough evidence to try a suspect accused of killing Charlie Kirk. In a taped video interview, the suspect's former roommate, Lance Twiggs, detailed his interactions on the day of the shooting.
3: I don't know an exact time. I just know he left early. I heard him leaving, and he just said he had a long drive to work that day, so he was leaving early.
2: Kirk shot and killed last September during a campus event at Utah Valley University. Oil prices up this week after the U.S. and Iran resumed strikes. Commerce Secretary Howard Lutnick on Fox Business says over a billion barrels of oil are on the way, and that President Trump is handling matters.
4: So he knows the price of oil is going to stay low. He knows it's going to stay low. So he has the ability to make the moves he wants to make. And we all know leaving national security in his hands is in the best hands.
2: The USA and Iran were back into strikes last night. 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
5: WMBD Radio Local News. I'm Stace Keen. The city of Delavan has a new police chief, at least for the time being. Officer Carl Dodd was sworn in as interim chief at the city council meeting earlier this week. Dodd takes over as top cop following the resignation of police chief Michael Evans. 25 News says there were no reasons given as to why Evans quit the post after 5 years as chief, but Mayor Adam White expressed his confidence in Officer Dodd until a permanent solution is found. A Pekin-based company is pushing for a major upgrade along the Illinois River. Alto Ingredients is teaming up with the city and the local port district on a $16 million project to modernize how products get to the river. Chief Operating Officer Todd Benton tells 25 News.
6: Where we're using trucks to move product, it'll convey product. It'll allow us to have additional storage for staging and preparation for putting product on the river. It will allow us to open it up for third parties to bring product in and transfer that to the river as well.
5: Local leaders are betting those improvements will attract other businesses to the riverfront, which could mean more jobs. They're waiting on an $11 million federal grant to make it happen. That decision expected by the end of the year, with the goal of having the new facility up and running by 2029. The victim of a man sentenced in a child pornography case says she's still feeling the effects of his actions. Carlos Montoya Bustamante will spend a decade in prison following his conviction, in addition to a lifetime as a registered sex offender. His victim faced the court before his sentencing, explaining that she's continuing to heal from the trauma that he put her through. More news in 30 minutes or as it breaks, and always at WMBDRadio.com.
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8: The 25 News First Alert forecast features the chance for scattered showers and thunderstorms for the second half of our Thursday. A cold front will continue to sink southward, driving the chance for scattered thunderstorms, mainly from a 1 p.m. to 7 p.m. time frame this afternoon. We can't rely on an isolated severe storm capable of damaging winds and locally heavy rainfall, mainly south of Route 9. Additional storm chances return for Friday, then we'll be back to dry weather for the weekend. I'm 25 News First Alert meteorologist Valent Salavari for WMBD Radio.
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11: There's an accident at West Altorfer in North Knoxville. In Tazewell County, Broadway Road between Springfield Road and I-155, there's the ongoing milling and resurfacing work that continues throughout this month. And in East Peoria and Washington, Route 24, resurfacing work and lane closures between College Drive and Cumming Lane. 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
13: The major averages ending higher as markets shrug off U.S.-Iran tensions. Tech was the best performing sector, with semiconductors and memory chip makers leading the charge. Shares of Broadcom rose over 3%, extending gains from the previous session after Apple said it plans to invest more than $30 billion in an extended partnership with the chip maker. However, software stocks slipped on AI disruption jitters. Shares of IBM fell on news that Starbucks is reportedly developing AI-powered software that could replace several enterprise applications currently supplied by Microsoft and IBM. The Dow winners, Goldman Sachs, American Express, and United Health Group. The Dow decliners, Caterpillar, IBM, and Johnson & Johnson. The Dow rising 139 points, the Nasdaq higher by 336, S&P 500 up 61. That's your Fox Business Report. I'm Hillary Barsky, invested in you.
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0: WMBD. Welcome aboard. This is the Phil Luciano Show. News today with the Iran war. U.S. and Iran. A few more volleys back and forth. It's kind of weird. We just brushed that aside because remember, if you remember, if we can keep this on our mind, there's supposed to be a ceasefire, but just a little bit. Just a little bit of the fire. Ha! That's where we are today. Meantime, in local case involving a Creve Coeur police officer charged with murder. There is new information in that case, and it's pretty strange regarding the number of different stories she told investigators right after that shooting and the fact she sent the victim photos and videos showing her with her gun to her head and a gun to her mouth. And what to make of that? We'll talk about that more after the top of the hour. Meantime, it is Thursday, which means
20: everyone's gone to the movies. Now we're alone and
0: every Thursday at this time, we've got Hollywood Hidden Gems. This is a flick, old or new. We don't know yet. I don't know yet. That flew under the radar. Something you can stream this weekend. If you're like, man, there's nothing to watch, here's something you can watch, because here's Caleb Kelch. Welcome, Caleb Kelch.
21: Hello, Phil. How you doing?
0: Oh, just dandy. I'm waiting, because I have no idea what you're going to be talking about right now.
21: Okay, so do you like movies inspired or based on true stories?
0: Sometimes. I guess I just take it as just an inevitability that it's not going to be really truthy. I mean, you know, they take their own liberties. If you do that, I used to be like, well, that's not everything there is true. And then you just ruin it for yourself. She's got to go with it, right?
21: Yeah. Oftentimes, movies that are based on a true story might have a bit of a Cinderella ending, right? Everything's all right in the world, but maybe it didn't actually end that way.
0: Got to Hollywood it up at the end. Right.
21: Yeah. So Disney over the years has been known to take a lot of those, especially kind of sports movies, right? Take some sort of, I think I featured McFarland USA earlier this year as a kind of a sports inspirational film.
0: A cross-country team. Right?
21: Yes, correct. Based out in California. Well, this is another movie that Disney adapted this story based on a true story and created what I believe to be a great depiction for my research of what happened, at least of what's been told over the years of what happened. This movie was released in 2016 and is titled The Finest Hours.
0: Finest Hours.
21: The Finest Hours. It stars Chris Pine, Casey Affleck, yes, Ben's brother, Ben Foster, Eric Bana, Holiday Granger, the list goes on. Pretty decent cast, especially in 2016. Chris Pine plays our main character. His name's Bernie. Again, this is a historical drama, action, kind of disaster film, and it's all based on a true story. The true story of the 1952 Coast Guard rescue off of Cape Cod.
0: Uh-oh. Well, I mean, that sounds interesting. I don't know if a lot of people know about
21: Most
0: it.
21: Most people probably have no clue. They probably, unless you are in the Coast Guard specifically, more so in the Northeast, you've probably never even heard about
0: it. Sure.
21: But in February of 1952, a massive nor'easter split two oil tankers in half off the coast of Massachusetts. With one crew stranded in the middle of the Atlantic, four young Coast Guard members basically have to volunteer to set out on this crazy, crazy, not even adventure, just risk in a way, right? And they set out in this tiny 36-foot rescue boat to attempt what many believed was an entirely impossible mission. Again, it is the dead winter. You are in Massachusetts. All they have is this little rescue boat to go rescue this whole crew of people out in the middle of the ocean. And it is early hours, right? Early hours, late night, early morning.
0: Is the storm still raging, too?
21: The storm is still
0: raging. Oh, man, it was strong enough to split an oil tanker.
21: Correct.
0: I've never even
21: heard
0: of such a thing.
21: Two of them, right? And that's what's so... And that's what part of the impossibleness to this, right? It's like there's no way we're... What we have as resources, there's no way we can save these people. And then B, there's a massive nor'easter happening in the dead of winter, and we're supposed to save how many people? I mean, we're talking about dozens of people, and they don't have enough room on this boat, right? So the odds are immediately against them. And that's one of the things I love about Disney and their adaptations of these movies is they take these stories that truly the odds are against them. And they depict them in a very positive, like a very, let's say, great way, right? Just
0: heroic.
21: A really heroic, unique way, too. And so here in this first clip, you kind of get the, you hear it. Boom, the tanker starts to split. And oh no, chaos ensues.
1: See that? I didn't make it topside. That whale can't hold in these seas. You got us lowered down.
3: I'm calling the captain back.
0: That doesn't sound good.
21: It doesn't sound good, right? Next thing you know it, people are starting to get hurt.

0: opportunity to turn around. All of the other three, out of the four of them, the other three volunteers, the Coast Guardsmen, they all wanted to turn around. There is a period of time in their journey to try and find these workers and to try to rescue them. They were like, we need to go. And even the Coast Guard themselves, their bosses, you know, their lieutenants are giving them orders to turn back.
1: Seems impossible.
0: But he decides to keep going. And you kind of get this sense here in this next clip where Chris Pine, his character Bernie, he's not going to give up.
2: Maybe Richie's right. Maybe we should just go back.
3: You heard bangs on the radio. We got no compass. We have no way to communicate.
4: I'm going to set this spot, didn't I? Don't bend your clock for nobody else. I did it.
3: We did it, Richie.
4: Want to turn back around? No. No, not now. We came too far. We're not getting up on it.
0: Boom. And right there, that was a big turning point of the film where they see all these people. They're not sure how they're going to do this, but it doesn't matter. They're going to make this happen. And that's exactly what they did. Meanwhile, this incredible story happening on this rescue boat, right? Trying to rescue these oil workers. You go back to the oil tankers themselves. There are still people alive, and they need to get off, and they have to find a way to survive. And that's where Casey Affleck, his character, comes in, and he incredible portrayal, where he is the kind of the captain of, ends up becoming the quote unquote captain of the oil tankers of everyone who's left, and they have to try and find a way. How are we going to be rescued?
5: That boat is too small for these seas. And this ship will be sunk by nightfall. Every fella here wants to live. The only way that happens is if we run her aground. Now we're gonna set up a watch and look out for a shoal. I need four men working the pulleys on the emergency tiller. I need four men manning the pumps aft to steering. And the rest of you on a bucket line topside down below, communicate with the engine room. And somebody, keep blowing that whistle.
1: So it's blown in half, but it's still partly operational.
0: It's still partly operational.
1: Wow.
0: And that, again, just great examples of the portrayal of these people, real life people, and the situation that occurred in their lives. So again, The Finest Hours, it's based on a true story, based on what is known as one of the greatest small boat rescues in Coast Guard history. And if you are in the coast, you know, have been in the Coast Guard, in the Coast Guard, especially out in the Northeast, you might have heard of this. You might have had some sort of connection to it. Who knows? But again, this happened in 1952, based on the real rescue of the tanker SS Pendleton. It's this inspiring true story filled with courage, again, outstanding performances, and really just like an edge of your seat suspense. The picture itself is great. It's very dark, right? It takes place in the dead of night, in the dead of winter, and so it's very dark. You really have to focus. But just an incredible film. Highly, highly recommend this one.
1: And where do we find this one?
0: Disney Plus.
1: Disney Plus.
0: Yeah, it is a Disney film. Again, it's titled The Finest Hours, released in 2016.
1: All righty. Caleb Kelch, thanks once again for another Hollywood hidden gem. And so I don't know why you're resting in that seat, because it's time for you to scamper, because now we go to Caleb Kelch at a check of traffic. See him run? That's pretty quick.
0: Hi, Phil.
1: Hey, you made it. You're almost as fast as old man Zersky. Almost.
0: Wow. Okay, we have an accident. West Altorfer in North Knoxville near that intersection. Tazewell County Broadway Road between Springfield and I-155. There's that ongoing milling.

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1: 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When we get back, speaking of movies, what's the ideal movie length? 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It's next.
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1: Welcome, welcome. This is the Bill Luciano Show. Been talking movies. What's the ideal movie length? What do you think? New survey out. I mean, because sometimes it depends on the movie. What do I mean by that? You know, you watch a movie, it's like, ah, that was perfect. But a lot of times it just seems, man, that's maybe a 3-star. Could have been a 4-star if it would have been like a half hour less. That kind of thing. There are very few movies that I see and I'm like, man, I wish that could have been longer. And that's what most people are thinking. They say, according to the survey, the ideal movie length, 88 minutes. 88 minutes, just shy of an hour and a half. 2 years ago, same sort of survey, 92 minutes. So you could say that's about the same. Or you could say, we're getting a little more impatient. That could be. What's an 88 movie, that runtime, what does it look like? Think of The Lion King or Airplane. That's how long those lasted. This summer, most of the movies are way longer. Toy Story 5, 102 minutes. Supergirl, 108. Moana, the live-action one, 115. So they're the only movies that are close to the 88 out now. Minions and Monsters is 90 minutes long. Jackass, best and last, is 92. So, and I was thinking, okay, so what are the longest movies that are recognized? And these are popular movies. They're always crazy long marathon movies. Gone with the Wind. That's almost 4 hours long. The Irishman, 2019. Quite a good movie. 3 hours and 29 minutes. And Godfather Part II, 3 hours and 20 minutes. So some of these good movies do last a long time. I don't think anyone's saying, man, I wish Godfather Part II were 88 minutes. I can tell you what I wish Godfather Part III was. It was 2 hours and 42 minutes, maybe 0 minutes. That one stunk. By the way, some movies can be short and be good. Toy Story, the original, right? A classic? 81 minutes. 81 minutes. It only seems a lot longer because with your kid or grandkid, you probably had to watch it only like 570 times. When we get back, we'll catch up on all the big headlines. Plus, when a house erupted in flames, a neighbor next door didn't hesitate to run outside and battle the blaze in the nude. He sleeps that way, he fights fires that way, and he saved the house. It's next, and it's nude, on The Phil Luciano Show. 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
19: They're connecting the dots in court. I'm Lisa Brady, Fox News. After previously detailing surveillance camera footage from Utah Valley University on the day of Charlie Kirk's killing, prosecutors today playing parts of the videotaped interview between investigators and Lance Twiggs, the former roommate and lover of accused assassin Tyler Robinson, who was shown photos of the surveillance footage during that interview.
20: Indefinitely, especially the bottom, the last two, definitely do look like him.
19: And a moment later, clarifying,
20: They do look like Tyler Robinson.
19: Prosecutors also focusing on a possible confession and text messages between the two. Twiggs telling investigators that when he questioned Robinson in person the day after the killing, he said he wished he hadn't done it. It's day four of a preliminary hearing on probable cause for trial. Not clear yet what's next between the U.S. and Iran. After 2 days of renewed strikes, Fox's Aisha Hosni at the White House.
21: The president certainly has a lot of options on the table when it comes to Iran. And as he contemplates what to do about the Iranians next, whether he can even really strike a long-lasting deal with this regime, the Iranians are spilling onto the streets in Iran and threatening to kill him.
19: This on the final day of the funeral for Iran's slain supreme leader. More potential candidates lining up to challenge Republican Senator Susan Collins in Maine after Democratic nominee Graham Plattner suspended his campaign while still denying a rape allegation.
22: Following an emergency Wednesday night meeting, state Democratic Party leaders said they voted to hold a special 600-person nominating convention to fill the vacancy. Maine law dictates a July 27th deadline to replace Plattner on the ballot.
19: Fox's Tanya J. Powers. Plattner still needs to file the paperwork to officially withdraw. The deadline for that is Monday. But he and some of his supporters are criticizing using delegates instead of voters to pick a replacement. 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
23: WMBD Radio Local News. I'm Stace Keane. Tazewell and Woodford County leaders gathered at Washington Square yesterday to recite the Declaration of Independence as part of a nationwide event celebrating America's 250th birthday. Washington City Administrator Jeff Fagenshue was one of the readers. He says it's important to be a part of the country's history.
24: Having respect for democracy and appreciating the rule of law. For people to remember that and celebrate that's important, especially in a democracy that we live in and working in local government and having respect for democracy and appreciating the rule of law.
23: Fagenshue says hearing the words of the Declaration of Independence was the thing he most looked forward to about the event. A Peoria man has been identified as the body found in the Illinois River this week. Peoria County Coroner Jamie Hardwood says Damian Guilford suffered acute drowning. There was no evidence of trauma or foul play. Hardwood says how and where Guilford entered the water remains under investigation. Hopes to bring back the Princeville Community Pool are increasing after an anonymous $200,000 donation was made towards its fundraising campaign. With that donation, the campaign has raised $315,000 of its $425,000 goal. Treasurer Jacob Wilson says he hopes the donation will inspire others to help them get across the finish line.
25: We've been hearing from some other citizens around the Princeville community that they are interested in donating and that maybe they were just a little hesitant because they weren't quite sure if we were going to reach our goal or not.
23: Wilson is hoping to raise the full amount by Labor Day and reopen the pool next summer. More news in 30 minutes or as it breaks, and always at WMBDradio.com.
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27: The 25 News First Alert Forecast calls for the chance of an isolated shower or a thunderstorm through early tonight. Outside of that, we'll see some passing clouds. We'll wake up temperatures tomorrow near 70. A repeat in store for your Friday forecast, highs in the mid-80s. A few isolated scattered showers and storms, mostly during the late afternoon and evening. Some locally heavy rain possible at times. Things will dry out for the weekend, highs in the mid-80s Saturday, into the upper 80s by Sunday. From 25 News, I'm First Alert Chief Meteorologist Brian Walter for WMBD Radio.
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2: Westbound 74 over the Murray Baker Bridge in the right lane. Emergency vehicles are on site. There is currently a backup just before the bridge. And there's an accident at West Altorfer and North Knoxville. 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
8: 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Eliminating that risk is exactly why the patented gutter helmet system was created.
9: The water will cling to the helmet because of the textured finish and the ridges. It will handle up to 22 inches of rain per hour. With that forward nose design, any debris that comes down, hits the nose, drops off and misses the gutter totally.
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1: 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Thanks for joining us today. This is the Phil Luciano Show. Let's swing on over to Caleb Kelch for a check of traffic.
2: Yeah, thanks, Phil. Westbound 74 going over the Murray Baker Bridge. We had reported earlier that the right lane, there were emergency vehicles on site, but that seems to have cleared up now, and the backup that was continuing to expand up past the Washington, or towards the Washington Street exit, near more towards camp and all that, again on 74, that is starting to clear up, so that's a positive thing. But we do have an accident at Glen Oak Avenue and Wayne Street in Peoria. We'll be watching that for you. I'm Caleb Kelch, UfferingAutoGroup.com, Traffic One.
1: Thank you, Caleb. In news today, most interesting item right here, locally. This is further developments in that case involving a Creve Coeur police officer charged with murdering her roommate. And you can get all the details at WMBDRadio.com, because there's a lot of new stuff that came out today. And you know the basics, that on March 10, early that day, 2:12 a.m., there was a call from that officer, Caitlin Gerken, and 911 call, and police arrived, and they found her roommate, Adolfo Cazares, dead of a shotgun, or excuse me, of a gunshot. And today, in court, well, it was most of this was postponed. This was for a hearing regarding whether or not she should be detained, and that was pushed down the road. But also filed in court in Tazewell County was an affidavit of probable cause. According to that, she immediately, Caitlin Gerken, she immediately, right after, while being questioned, after the shooting, told multiple stories. They're slightly different. In the first one, she said that she was lying in her bed when Cazares entered the room. He had her personal firearm. He was carrying it, and he raised the firearm, and she thought he was going to shoot himself, so she reached for the firearm, heard a pop. The defendant said that she asked Cazares, "Hey, did you shoot yourself?" And he said, "Yeah." That's what the first version. The second one was that Gerken said that Cazares had entered her room with the firearm. See, it's different already. And he began pulling down his sweatpants with his left hand, began raising his firearm with his right hand. She grabbed the firearm while he was still holding it, and it discharged. And then another story, this is right after the shooting, said that he entered her room with the firearm, pulled down his sweatpants, and there was a struggle for the firearm. Defendant got possession of the firearm, and Cazares was shot. Okay, so slightly different versions. Then about 5 weeks later, she was questioned again. And in these cases, more multiple versions. The first time, and this is in April, she said that he had not brought the firearm into her bedroom. The firearm was on her nightstand. He came in to her bedroom, started pulling down his sweatpants. Why is that important? I'll get to that in a second. As he entered the room, and he motioned her, attempted to touch her leg. Gerken said she pushed his hand away, but he moved toward her, and she shot him. And she said that, "Why'd you do that?" And she said, well, and this is not really an answer, but she said that she had sent a Snapchat photo to Cazares just a little while, a little before that, showing her holding a firearm to her own head. I know a lot of this doesn't make much sense, but this is all we know, okay? Why had he entered the room? Well, she said she sent this photo, and why did she do that? We're not sure. We don't understand. Did you send any other Snapchat photos? She was asked. She said, I couldn't remember. Well, and this is according to the affidavit, investigation later showed that she also had sent, in addition to that photo, that she sent a video just prior to his entering her room, and she was putting the firearm into her mouth. Okay, so maybe that answers why he's coming in. But she was asked, why did you shoot him? She said, I was afraid he was going to sexually assault me. Now, in that May series of interviews, this was right after the shooting, she had said two things. She said that the two had engaged in sexual acts before, consensual sexual acts. That was, I don't know, routine on their boyfriend, girlfriend, friends with benefits, whatever. So she said that. And she also said that he had not made any sexual advances toward her. That was in March. And then in April, the story changed. Yeah, he did. I thought he was going to sexually assault me. That's why I shot him. So the stories changed multiple times. And what was the situation involving the picture with her with the gun to the head, the video with the gun in her mouth? Well, I don't know what to say, except that does make one think that her mind not in a solid place. But that's all we know right now. Certainly a case we will continue to follow. Saw this next item here, and this is, and whether or not you're a fan of the NFL, big football fan or not, this news is rather alarming, and this is a landmark study, and it's the clearest evidence to date linking professional football to severe brain decline. This is a study of 20,000 NFL players, 20,000. It shows that former players are four times more likely to die from neurodegenerative diseases, dementia, Parkinson's, ALS, than the general population. Four times. And this is a joint effort between Massachusetts General Brigham Hospital, Boston University, and the Concussion and CTE Foundation. CTE, of course, is the chronic traumatic encephalopathy, and that's a brain disorder. It can be diagnosed after death only through a brain autopsy, and that's what they think a lot of these NFL players have. And So in addition to dementia, Parkinson's, and ALS are happening more and more, it also shows that younger players, those who died before the age of 60, that their death rate was a staggering 12 times higher than expected. So these blows to the head, and again, 20,000 NFL players studied, these blows to the head are obviously having a severe effect. And the study said that you can't link absolutely CTE to a death until there is an autopsy, but they show that this would explain the fourfold increase in dementia. This is proof that this is what is going on. That's according to this study. And also from that study, this was kind of surprising, that speed positions, wide receivers, cornerbacks, running backs, quarterbacks, they have twice the dementia mortality than non-speed players, the linemen essentially. And you would think, well, in the line, they're butting heads, they're smacking each other around. No, it's that speed, that impact, the physics of the matter. And that's what's having more of an effect on these injuries. And the study brought up this parallel here. It's like, okay, a fourfold increase, what does that mean? Remember years back when lead was banned from gasoline and paint because it caused cardiovascular and brain problems? It was banned. Lead exposure only, I'm using that relatively, only leads to a 2 to 3 times greater rate of dementia. And we're talking about, with the NFL, a 4 times greater dementia. So we banned the lead. Ah, too dangerous to put in gasoline and paint. But the NFL, and I hate this stuff. I love football. I love it. And I know they're trying to do different things to make it less deadly, less dangerous. But boy, that is scary stuff. Also in the news, lighter side here, a Washington State man, he's kind of a hero in many ways, that he saw his neighbor's home on fire and sprang into action without hesitation, without putting his pants on. Yeah, it was the middle of the night, and he ran out. He was naked. All right. Good gravy. He's fighting a fire. He's a hero. We're leering at him. Yeesh. Well, this is in the town of Sumner, and there's this guy, Wesley Howard. So he sees he's sleeping. He hears a knock on his door. It's his neighbor ringing the doorbell. Say, hey, there's a fire next door. It's my house. I'm worried it might spread to your house because they're that close. And he says, I was dead asleep, but I came running out. And he had no time to react. And he recalled his Navy training. And he was always taught, act immediately. He says, I saw it was a raging fire, so I had two options. Run back to the bedroom and get some shorts on. I guess he answers the door. Maybe he just opens it a little bit because he's naked. Whatever. And I could run up to the bedroom and get some shorts on, or run straight outside, grab a hose, and start fighting the fire. So that's what I did. Naked, he runs outside. So he fought those flames in the nude. Yeah, Wesley Howard and his trusty hose, so to speak. So he burned his toes in hot embers, but all the other body parts left unsinged. His quick call to action, firefighters say, likely saved both homes. He says, you train for it, but you never know how you're going to act until the situation arises. I guess he's talking about training to help others, spring into action. And by the time police and fire responded, the fire had died down and Howard had time to put on some shorts. So I got to tell you, this could inspire a new TV show, Naked Fireman. Yeah, I might not watch, but I guarantee your wife would. Caleb Couch, how are those roadways?
2: Well, again, westbound 74 over the Murray Baker Bridge, that has been cleared up, so traffic is moving steadily there again. West Detweiler and North Knoxville near that intersection, there is an accident. And Glen Oak Avenue and Wayne Street in Peoria, there's an accident there as well. 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
1: 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Well, there's a Guns N' Roses hit, you've heard it countless times, that many fans have been singing wrong for almost 40 years. 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
1: Thanks for joining us today and every day. This is the Phil Luciano Show. So do you know your rock and roll? It's worth asking, because a lot of people don't, apparently, regarding a very, very big hit by a band, I think you've heard of them, Guns N' Roses. All right. How many times have you heard Welcome to the Jungle? 150 billion? Yeah. Love it every time, right? And so there's the part during the bridge. Don't worry, I'm not going to sing. We're going to play Axl in a second. But during the bridge, there's a few lines where Axl sings, "And when you're high, you never, ever want to come down." And then, so down, that, remember that part, right? Down? And here's how we know this, because at the shows, I don't know if this is how they always do it or this is because Axl's getting a little older, there's a teleprompter and it runs the lines. Hey, if you forget a line, there it is. And the teleprompter had the correct lyrics. And what it shows is what Axl actually has been singing for these past 39 years. Okay? So listen here. We're going to play the original part of the bridge, and then we will isolate the lyrics. Here we go.

0: When you're high, you never ever wanna come down. So down, so down, so down.
1: Did you catch that? We'll play it again here. It's suck down, like getting sucked down. Not so down, sucked down. Give it another roll.

0: When you're high, you never ever wanna come down. 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
1: There you go. Go tell your buddies. You can win a bar bet now. Suck down. There you go. Meantime, you Jeopardy fan? You ever watch that show and go, oh, I could get on there. I could get those clues. How good are you with the clues? How about writing those clues? Oh, yeah, there's a job out there. And it might be for you, if that's what you think. Jeopardy is looking for a new clue writer.
2: This is Jeopardy.
1: And the gig pays pretty well. $132,000 to $178,000 a year. That's a lot of dough for trivia, right? But it's not an easy job to get. First, you got to pass through all the online trivia tests that contestants take. Then you have to write your own clues covering everything from history and science to pop culture. Then you have to create Final Jeopardy questions and back up your research. So this is not just on a whim and you walk in, it's like, where's my $178,000 per? No. You gotta know stuff. You can't just be, just walk in the first day. What? I got my phone. I got my ChatGPT. What do you want to know? You got to be smart, apparently. So the writing team's tiny, about 10 people, and so it's one of the rarest jobs in TV. But you're still like, nah, that could be me, you can apply at the Jeopardy website. Meantime, I got to tell you, this is exciting news. There's a new champion weenie man.
3: I know a weenie man.
1: Oh, yeah.
3: He owns a weenie stand. He sells most everything from a

0: The weenie dog in question right here, right now, is in Seattle. Actually, it's not a specific weenie man in Seattle. It's all the weenie men in Seattle, or weenie women, whatever. Latest taste test from the New York Times. They were looking for the best regional dog in all of the U.S. of A. And so they had some heavy hitters. They had the Chicago dog, the New York dog, and then there were others from Detroit, Cincinnati, Arizona. I don't think of Arizona hot dogs, but they tried them. Anyway, on and on and it went. And the winner is the Seattle dog. The Seattle dog. Here's what it's got. Grilled onions, mustard, maybe jalapenos, but the key, cream cheese. I'll say that again. You got the grilled onions, mustard, jalapenos, and cream cheese. And again, of course, on a hot dog. And the story explained that cream cheese ties it all together. And I got to tell you, that sounds pretty darn good. Pretty darn good. And not only is it a different tasty flavor, but it ties it all together. How about that? The Seattle dog, named the number one regional dog in America. When we get back, it's an ambitious effort here. South Peoria needs more housing. Advocates have renovated 5 homes with the goal of revamping 500. You heard that right, from 5 to 500. How? Keen vision and lots of help. Hear all about this remarkable plan. That's coming up next.
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2: Fox News, I'm Tom Graham. It's day 4 of preliminary hearings to decide if there's enough evidence against Charlie Kirk's suspected shooter to go to trial. Tyler Robinson's former roommate said he was asked about the killing.
3: Judge Tony Graff allowed portions of the investigative interview with Lance Twiggs to be played in court. Twiggs told prosecutors after the shooting, Tyler Robinson cried and said he wished he hadn't done it.
2: Fox's Jessica Rosenthal. Severe storms threatening millions in the busy Northeast. Latest round of storms following earlier flooding in that region. Fox's Katie Byrne is in Philadelphia.
4: The Philadelphia International Airport has picked up almost 2.5 inches of rain today. That's a lot of rain in a short amount of time, and it actually makes this the wettest start to July on record so far.
2: Delaware, Maryland, West Virginia, Virginia, and Washington, D.C. are also impacted. 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
5: WMBD Radio Local News, I'm Stace Keene. A former Creve Corps police officer made her first appearance in Tazewell County Court today. Caitlin Gerken is charged with 3 counts of first-degree murder for the March 10th shooting death of Adolfo Cesarez. Gerken appeared on a video screen from the county jail for that brief appearance. A detention hearing for Gerken has been delayed until July 16th due to Gerken seeking a private attorney to represent her, as well as her current public defender needing more time to go through evidence in the case. The city of Peoria is considering guidelines to regulate porch pantries. Officials say the intent is to ensure public health and safety of the free items that are distributed from private homes. Peoria's community engagement manager, Kaylee Drea, tells 25 News this is similar to how a business is regulated.
6: Based on what we were hearing from community members, that this also needed to be regulated.
5: That proposal goes before the city council next week. The city of Delavan has a new interim police chief as Officer Carl Dodd was sworn in on Tuesday during Delavan City Council meeting. Dodd takes over after Police Chief Michael Evans resigned on Monday after serving 20 years with the city, including 5 years as chief. A 2-year effort to raise money to reopen the Princeville Community Pool has received a big boost thanks to an anonymous $200,000 donation. Treasurer Jacob Wilson says the campaign had stalled a bit before that large donation.
7: This donation came in and it really just kind of lit a fire underneath the campaign again.
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9: The 25 News First Alert Forecast calls for the chance of an isolated shower or a thunderstorm through early tonight. Outside of that, we'll see some passing clouds. We'll wake up temperatures tomorrow near 70. A repeat in store for your Friday forecast, highs in the mid-80s. A few isolated scattered showers and storms, mostly during the late afternoon and evening. Some locally heavy rain possible at times. Things will dry out for the weekend, highs in the mid-80s Saturday, then into the upper 80s by Sunday. From 25 News, I'm First Alert Chief Meteorologist Brian Walter for WMBD Radio.
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0: WMBD. Welcome aboard today. This is the Phil Luciano Show. And news we are following. With the Iran war, the United States and Iran have traded some more volleys. It's kind of status quo, I guess, which on one hand, it's nothing new. On the other hand, yeah, it is supposed to be a ceasefire. A lot of fire, not quite a whole lot of ceasing, but doesn't have seemed to raise too many eyebrows internationally. Locally, though, this case of the Creve Coeur cop who was arrested this week for shooting dead her roommate back in March. New details emerged today, including the fact that just before the shooting, she sent him a photo of her holding her gun to her head and a video of her putting her gun in her mouth. What does that mean? Not quite sure, but we'll talk about it after the top of the hour. Meantime, also locally, you know, South Peoria is in need of affordable housing. And advocates so far in recent times have renovated 5 homes, which is a good thing. The goal, 500. That's a big leap, but they see a path forward. To talk about this is the director of the Peoria Opportunities Foundation, Irina Riggenbach. Welcome again to the show.
18: Hi, Phil. Thanks for having me.
0: Oh, yeah, yeah. I'm glad you're here. For those folks who've never heard you here before, and we always like having you because you've always got some great ideas and quite the upbeat attitude, you already make it sound like you're going to get it done. Like there might be 500 homes tomorrow on the South End. Okay, maybe not that. But what does the Peoria Opportunities Foundation do?
18: Yeah, so Peoria Opportunities was formed in 1999, and we've been based in the East Bluff since around 2013. We're dedicated to working across Peoria neighborhoods. Our goal is to be a catalyst for positive change and community revitalization. And we do this through building and developing affordable housing and community organizing.
0: Gotcha. And as you just mentioned, the Peoria has many places that need this, that, or the other. The South End, of course, has been problematic in terms of housing needs for a long time. And we call it the South End or South Peoria. There was a time not that long ago, before my time, when it was just Peoria. I mean, that was the heart of the city, mm-hmm. right? When the 40s and 50s, that golden era. And, well, things happen. I'm not here to point fingers. But obviously, it is a neighborhood, a very, very big neighborhood, to a large extent, where time has sort of passed and by. But you see, your group sees, and other folks see, hey, this is a part of Peoria that needs and deserves some oomph, some help. And that's what is going on right now. So with the 5 homes, explain what's happened there. And that's pretty recent stuff.
18: Yeah. So Peoria Opportunities received a grant from the Peoria City County Health Department to renovate 5 homes on the south side for home ownership. And that project has been a partnership with Neighborhood House. And we've been building up a local team of local leaders in the south side neighborhood to help advance that goal.
0: And these are individual houses.
18: Correct. Single-family homes.
0: And this is in addition to a couple other projects that are going on. I think you're involved with those, right?
18: Yes. Yeah.
0: What are those? Just so people get the whole picture.
18: So we just completed Churchview Garden Homes, which is 47 units of affordable rental housing on the south side right next to St. Anne's Catholic Church. And we got awarded funding to do MacArthur Senior Flats, which will be a senior affordable housing development on MacArthur and McBean.
0: And so that, of course, is a great new situation. Places, solid housing folks can rent. But as you mentioned, these houses that are being renovated, these are to be sold, correct?
18: Correct, yes. And that's something that we've seen a lot is, you know, affordable rental is much needed. And there's a huge demand for that in our community. But home ownership is really what's going to turn the tide on revitalization in the South Side. When people own their home, they have more pride in it. There's better economic stability in the neighborhood. And there's a bigger revitalization effort when there is more home ownership.
0: And I think that second part there is key, too, was once you have more home owners, as you say, it becomes more stable. And it would be a magnet for more investment of retail, commercial of any sort on the South End. And I'm no expert like yourself, but I know there's the one thing you drive through South Peoria, and it's like, oh my gosh, how many restaurants are here? Like maybe five? It's really that itself is a sad situation. And I know plenty of people who live on the South End, and they're great people. But the whole thing, the turnaround, would help bring more restaurants and whatnot there. So explain, how do you go from 5 to 500? What happens here to make that work?
18: Yeah, so the big part, it's an aspirational vision. 5 to 500, like you said, is a huge leap. But it's rooted in years of listening and concrete results and lessons that we've learned from partners across the state and across the country. It's very doable. They've done this work in Chicago. They've done this work in New York. They've done this work in Baltimore, where they've organized people. They've gathered local residents and institutions to lead and own the effort to build the political will in order to make this a priority and a reality in their neighborhoods.
0: We are speaking with Irina Riggenbach. She's director of Peoria Opportunities Foundation and this push for more housing, purchasable housing, home ownership on the South End. And explain that part about the home ownership in terms of what people have to do to own one. This isn't like it's a giveaway. You've got to go through the regular type of routine to buy a house, to get a mortgage, right?
18: Correct. Yep. We're going to be listing the houses on the market. People have to qualify for a mortgage. They have to find down payment assistance. And we're we're partnering with Neighborhood House to really provide some of that home buyer education. But like you said, it's not a giveaway. People have to qualify and they have to be able to sustain a mortgage and get homeowners insurance and all of the things that regular homeowners do.
0: So that speaks to what you were talking about just a minute ago, that this will help solidify the South End. And this of course, if you have people who can afford a mortgage, so we're talking about responsible people, right?
18: Yes, yeah. And there's just, yeah, home ownership and having that responsibility leads to other success too.
0: And so there is the renovation part, and that's where the front end money is needed by Peoria Opportunities Foundation.

0: on. It's moving forward. This is helping Peoria. Let's bring more people together, and then that will attract more grants and funding sources. Is that what you're
1: saying? Yes, yes. And that's what they've done in Chicago, and they call it Reclaiming Chicago, where they've organized the community and the neighbors, and they've been able to push and get funding sources from banks, and they've been able to build a revolving loan fund where they get this big pot of money and they build a house, and then they sell it and they put money back in the pot, and they're able to recycle this funding and do more and more.
0: And I got to tell you, this interests me a lot. I didn't quite understand that aspect before we started talking here. What I mean is this, that you have folks getting involved in you have a group, I mean, not just your organization, but the people behind this mm-hmm. change, this goal. And then you get others involved, and they're part of it, they're vested. And so it's not just, hey, we're going to come in and do this thing with a magic wand, voila. It's, let's come from the grassroots up, and that would speak to a dedication to the community, I guess.
1: Exactly, yeah. And getting the community involvement where they can really own the vision and help, you know, like you said, do something for their neighborhood and not have something done to their neighborhood, and being really involved in that way as well.
0: And so is there any outreach that you are doing in terms of, if you're listening or you know someone who lives there and they want to get involved, is there anything like that where folks can go and find out or
1: absolutely.
0: Get involved? What can they do?
1: Yeah, absolutely. So we've been, like I said, we've been meeting with, you know, dozens of institutions on the South Side, pastors, neighborhood groups, other local leaders down there. And we are actually taking a group of people up to Chicago on July 23rd to see a ribbon cutting in Chicago Lawn, where they're going to be building 125 houses on 17 acres of land. So we're taking up a group to see that. And then we're also just meeting with people, you know, meeting one-to-one. So if anybody is interested in learning more, talking more, or getting involved, they can look up our website, peoriaopportunities.org. They can drop us a line. They can give us a call. And we're more than happy to involve anybody that's interested.
0: And that field trip, for lack of a better term, going to Chicago, is that part of the Reclaim Chicago thing?
1: Yes. Yep, exactly.
0: So is there a name for the Peoria effort, or is it just, we're just trying to make Peoria a better place?
1: Well, we're calling it Reclaim Peoria.
0: All right.
1: So we're reclaiming our neighborhoods here.
0: That sounds like an apt and good title. Boy, this is exciting. This is really exciting. I hope you can update us soon with more good news. Irina Riggenbach from Peoria Opportunities Foundation, thanks, as always, for joining us.
1: Thank you for having me.
0: Caleb Kelch, how are those roadways?
2: Well, University of Northmore, there's still that crossover into northbound University. Again, Northmore is closed west of University. Tazewell County Broadway Road between Springfield Road and I-155, that there is still ongoing milling and resurfacing work that will last throughout this month. And if you see anything, hear anything, please call the OSF Medical Group Traffic Spotter Hotline at 272-1813. 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
0: Thank you, Caleb. You know, summer, of course, is a busy season for movie theaters. But what's the ideal movie length? A new survey has a specific number, one that makes just about all new movies too long. Maybe you'll agree, maybe not. Listen up. It's next.
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15: 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Summertime. Look forward to some of those blockbuster movies this time of year, right? Have you ever seen a movie and thought, you know, that was pretty good, but if it would have been 15, 20, 30 minutes shorter, it would have been really, really good? I can't think of a time, conversely, where I've seen a movie and said, man, I wish it would have been longer. not at all. Not at all. And I bring this up because a survey just came out, and the question was simply, what's the ideal movie length? What's the ideal movie length? And I get it. Some movies are meant to be longer. Some movies meant to be shorter. But in general, what kind of length would you like in a movie? And the survey says 88 minutes. In other words, just shy of an hour and a half. 2 years ago, same survey, and people said 92 minutes, which on one hand you could say, well, it's just about the same time. Or you could say, we're getting more impatient. Maybe too many movies lasting too long. So 88 minutes. Only 10% of folks, by the way, voted for 2 hours or longer. 2 hours or longer. Boy, I love when those movies go for two. No, no. I guess maybe if you go to the movie theater and you're thinking of your purchase in terms of, you know, it gets kind of pricey for the ticket and the popcorn and the whatnot and jujubes. They still have jujubes? I don't know. Whatever. It's a lot of money. And you might think, well, the longer it is, the better value. maybe. But in general, 88 minutes is what people like in a runtime. So what is that like? Like what sort of movie? Here's two. Lion King, from way back when was that, 94? And Airplane, 80. So those were 88-minute movies, okay? This year, right now, this summer, there's two movies out that are just about 88 minutes. Minions and Monsters, that's 90 minutes. And Jackass, Best and Last, 92. But the rest of the summertime releases, pretty much way past that. Toy Story 5, 102 minutes. Supergirl, 108. Moana, that's that upcoming live-action version of Moana, 115 minutes, so almost 2 hours. Spider-Man Brand New Day, 150 minutes. And The Odyssey, it's almost an Odyssey. It's 172 minutes. That's almost 3 hours long. Wow. So I was wondering, how does this compare? Like, what are some of the longest movies? I mean, and I'm not talking about the outliers. You can always find some crazy movie that's 7 hours long. But I'm talking about popular movies. Popular movies. The longest popular movie that I've found, Gone with the Wind, 1939. 3 hours and 58 minutes. It's almost 4 hours. That's a long time. That's a long time. You know, I certainly remember, I watched it one time, a long time ago. And the part I remember, besides the, frankly, my dear, I don't give a damn, it was, this is a long movie. it's about as long as the Civil War, it seems. More recently, The Irishman, that got a lot of accolades. I remember watching it. It was pretty darn good, too. 3 hours and 29 minutes. Lord of the Rings, Return of the King, 3 hours and 21 minutes. And Avatar, The Way of the Water, that's the more recent one, 2022, 3 hours and 12 minutes. And I think back, when I think of a long movie that I really, really liked, I think of The Godfather. And the first Godfather was only 2 hours and 55 minutes only, you say, Phil? Well, yeah, because Godfather Part Two was 3 hours and 20 minutes. So that blew past the three-hour mark. And I think of Godfather 3, which was 2 hours and 42 minutes, which at its best should have been 0 minutes. That was pretty horrible. But you think, well, what can you do with 88 minutes? I answer this. Toy Story, the original from 1995, 81 minutes. 81 minutes, that's all it was. It only seems longer because with your kid or your grandkids, you had to watch it, I don't know, 750 times a week. Yeah, so only 81 minutes for Toy Story. So you can tell a good story in a short amount of time. Coming up, we'll get you caught up on all the big headlines, plus Bonnie Tyler. Remember her, right? The Welsh singer, his raspy voice soared to number one with the Total Eclipse of the Heart, died Wednesday. And as for that gravelly voice, her signature sound, that happened by accident. She used to sound and sing way differently. Oh, yeah. Take a listen. It's coming up next here on The Phil Luciano Show. And remember, you can hear us on AM radio at 1470, on FM radio at 100.3, and live everywhere on the WMBD radio app, which is, as always, people always ask, how much is it? 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
19: For key testimony in the Charlie Kirk murder case, I'm Lee Silicera, Fox News. An investigator describing DNA and bullet evidence at the pretrial hearing for Tyler Robinson. Earlier today, prosecutors established from Robinson's former romantic partner that Robinson etched bullets used in the shooting.
20: State Bureau investigator Jennifer Falmuina testified about what those bullets said.
21: Will you read the markings here?
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22: Up arrow, right arrow, down arrow, down arrow, down arrow.
20: She detailed that swabs of parts of the rifle suspected of being used in the shooting of Charlie Kirk revealed DNA from Robinson. Prosecutors played a video of an investigative interview with Robinson's former romantic partner, Lance Twiggs, in which Twiggs said Robinson cried after the shooting and said he wished he hadn't done it.
19: Fox's Jessica Rosenthal. 8 men have been indicted on federal murder and terrorism and conspiracy charges for their roles in a planned drone and sniper attack at the UFC match at the White House last month. The indictment charges all 8 in 2 separate conspiracies, one to provide material support to terrorists and a second to commit murder on federal government territory and to murder a federal government official. The U.S. military denying reports from Iran of a new round of attacks after 2 days of strikes.
23: The U.S. strikes hit some 90 targets last night. They include 2 rail bridges on lines the U.S. says were used by Iran to transport weapons. Missile launchers, runways were hit, and a number of maritime targets were hit on the coast. The town Bashir was hit, and that is where Iran maintains a massive nuclear facility.
19: Fox's Mike Tobin in Tel Aviv. Wally Funk, the aviation pioneer who was the oldest woman to launch into space, has died. Her caregiver says Funk died in an assisted living facility outside Dallas and Fort Worth. Funk was one of 13 female pilots who went through the same tests as NASA's all-male astronauts in the 1980s. 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
24: WMBD Radio Local News, I'm Stace Keen. The city of Delavan has a new police chief, at least for the time being. Officer Carl Dodd was sworn in as interim chief at the city council meeting earlier this week. Dodd takes over as top cop following the resignation of Police Chief Michael Evans. 25 News says there were no reasons given as to why Evans quit the post after 5 years as chief, but Mayor Adam White expressed his confidence in Officer Dodd until a permanent solution is found. A Pekin-based company is pushing for a major upgrade along the Illinois River. Alto Ingredients is teaming up with the city and the local port district on a $16 million project to modernize how products get to the river. Chief Operating Officer Todd Benton tells 25 News.
25: Where we're using trucks to move product, it'll convey product. It'll allow us to have additional storage for staging and preparation for putting product on the river. It will allow us to open it up for third parties to bring product in and transfer that to the river as well.
24: Local leaders are betting those improvements will attract other businesses to the riverfront, which could mean more jobs. They're waiting on an $11 million federal grant to make it happen. That decision expected by the end of the year, with the goal of having the new facility up and running by 2029. The victim of a man sentenced in a child pornography case says she's still feeling the effects of his actions. Carlos Montoya Bustamante will spend a decade in prison following his conviction, in addition to a lifetime as a registered sex offender. His victim faced the court before his sentencing, explaining that she's continuing to heal from the trauma that he put her through. More news in 30 minutes or as it breaks, and always at WMBDRadio.com.
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15: The 25 News First Alert Forecast calls for the chance of an isolated shower or a thunderstorm through early tonight. Outside of that, we'll see some passing clouds. We'll wake up temperatures tomorrow near 70. A repeat in store for your Friday forecast, highs in the mid-80s. A few isolated scattered showers and storms, mostly during the late afternoon and evening. Some locally heavy rain possible at times. Things will dry out for the weekend, highs in the mid-80s Saturday, then into the upper 80s by Sunday. From 25 News, I'm First Alert Chief Meteorologist Brian Walter for WMBD Radio.
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28: In Tazewell County, Broadway Road between Springfield Road and I-155, there's ongoing milling and resurfacing work that lasts throughout the month. East Peoria and Washington, Route 24, there's resurfacing work and lane closures between College Drive and Cumming Lane. And University in Northmore, there's still that crossover into northbound University. 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
15: 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This is the Phil Luciano Show. Welcome, welcome. Biggest story we have, the biggest head scratcher we have, I'd say that's locally. Yeah, we can scratch our heads and say, ceasefire, you say. And they're firing again. When's the ceasing gonna hold? Okay, that's a head scratcher. We got it. And that is what's been going on. If you're wondering, what about Iran? Well, you know. Shooty-shooty from this side, shooty-shooty from that side. No one seems over-alarmed. I am! Like, when do we get back to the negotiation table? But everyone else, pretty calm about it. Okay, okay. But the one that's got us scratching our heads locally is this case involving the Creepcourt cop who was arrested Tuesday for murdering her housemate. And new information came out today, and I want to share this. I got to tell you, though, it's one of those situations where I'm going to share the facts, and we just don't quite understand how the dots are connected or if they're connected, okay? But she's been charged. This would be Caitlin Gerken, and yesterday we did wonder, we all wondered, was she an officer still at the time of this killing? Indeed, she was. She was off duty that night. That morning, whatever you want to call it, it was 2:12 a.m. on March 10, and that's when she made a 911 call. Police show up at the house she shared with the victim, and that's Adolfo Cazares, and she was giving him CPR at the time, and police and rescue tried to, but he was lifeless. He was dead of a gunshot wound. And so this, the following is from an affidavit of probable cause that is in the file now in Tazewell County. She's been charged with three counts of murder. And it describes the situation where she was interviewed right after the shooting. Right after the shooting. What happened? Three different stories. And they do diverge. Enough to, and when you hear this, like, okay, I could see why police would be a little, what's going on here? First time, she said that she was lying on her bed when Cazares entered her room, and he had her gun, her personal firearm, in his hand, and he raised it. And she believed, this is what she told police in the first round of questioning, she believed that Cazares was going to shoot himself, so she reached for the firearm and heard a pop. She said, hey, did you shoot yourself? He said, yes. And then he went down and he died. That was the first version, okay? Then the next version was, she said Cazares had entered her room with her firearm and began pulling down his sweatpants. And that'll come into play in a minute, that detail. With his left hand and raising the firearm with his right hand. And then she grabbed the firearm while he was still holding it, and it discharged, okay? The third version, she said that Cazares entered a room with the firearm, pulled down his sweatpants. There was a struggle for the firearm this time, and she got possession of the firearm, and she shot him. So each time, things changed just a little bit, okay? So that was back on March 10, the day of the fatal shooting. Roll on to April 23, and she is questioned again. This time, she said Cazares had entered her room with the firearm, pulling down his sweatpants, and there was a struggle for the firearm. And Gherkin gained possession of it, and she tightened her grip. It discharged, just fired, just went off. That's the first version. Then she said that he hadn't brought the firearm into her bedroom. The firearm had been on her nightstand. So that changed just that same day in April. First time he walks in with the firearm, second time it's on her nightstand, all right? And then he started pulling on his sweatpants as he entered the room. He moved toward her, attempted to touch her leg. She pushed his hand away, picked up the firearm. And according to this second version given in April, Cazares put his hands up and said, "Don't shoot me." But he moved toward her, and she shot him. Now, the next part here, it doesn't make sense from point A to point B. It's from like point A to point whatever. The investigators asked why Cazares had entered her room. Her answer, okay, she said she had just sent a Snapchat photo to him showing her holding the firearm to her head. Now, why was she doing that? That's not answered here. We don't understand that. So I can understand his alarm if that's what happened. Investigators then asked during this questioning, hey, did you send any other Snapchat photos to Cazares right then and there? And she said, I don't remember. Later investigation showed that she had sent a Snapchat video right after sending the Snapchat photo. Again, the photo showed her with the gun, her gun, to her head. In the video, she put the firearm in her mouth. Okay, so that might explain why he entered the room, according to this account, but why she was doing that, that is not explained here. No details on that. Then she was asked, okay, why did you shoot him? She said she was afraid that he was going to sexually assault her. Now, okay, got that, but this affidavit notes that in the first round of interviews, of questioning back in March, right after the shooting, she said that they had occasionally engaged in consensual sexual acts in the past. Before that night of March 10, they had, upon occasion, engaged in consensual sexual acts. But that night, he had not made any sexual advances toward her. That's what she said right after the shooting. And then in the April questioning, she said that she was afraid that he was going to sexually assault her. So obviously those two things don't jibe. So there's new information. Not sure exactly what to make of all that. And police might have more information. This is only what's in the affidavit. But in the end, I mean, you know how this breaks down. There were two people in that house. And one of them's dead. So only one person truly knows what happened. Okay. And we do know from before that these two did know each other for a long time. They had gone to Kewanee High School with one another. What their relationship was, I mean, we just talked about the fact that they did have a sexual relationships of sort, but they did have separate rooms. I have no idea if they were boyfriend, girlfriend, if they at one point been boyfriend, girlfriend, if they were just friends with benefits, who knows? Who knows? All we know is what we just shared. So it's a case certainly that we will be following. Meantime, so much going on all the time, right? Kind of some stories nationally fly under the radar. Have you heard about the weather in China? My gosh, this is unbelievable. And there's a lot of people who live in China, right? Billions. Typhoon Maysak brought heavy destructive storms that killed at least 71 people. But because of that typhoon, it's manifested in different ways. And this is scary stuff. In the south, the storm dumped an historic amount of rain, causing dams to break. We thought we got a lot of rain recently. Dams were breaking. Rivers overflowed, and it submerged entire villages, trapped families on rooftops. That flooding alone has killed at least 39 people and forced 130,000 people to flee. 130,000. That's bigger than Peoria. Meantime, this is all that same typhoon. In the west, the intense wet weather triggered a huge mountain landslide. It instantly buried dozens of people, killing 21. And in central China, the storm system mixed with cold air and created violent tornadoes. That region almost never gets tornadoes, but it did now. The high winds ripped buildings apart, injured 330 people, killed 11 others. So that's one typhoon doing all these different things. To make matters worse, Super Typhoon Baby. That's currently moving across the ocean, expected to hit China's coast later this week, bringing more rain. And is it going to cause mudslides? Is it going to cause more tornadoes? We don't know, but it can't be good. And here's the thing. The effect could ripple globally. China is the world's largest food producer and consumer. But the producer part is really important worldwide. It feeds nearly 20% of the planet's population. And because of that massive scale, when China's crops are destroyed by the weather, and you got to think, all this rain, this mud, these tornadoes, there's going to be some crop damage, it creates a domino effect. It boosts global food prices and alters the world's food supply. Now, how much is that going to affect? How much is all this weather going to mess up things? We don't know right now. But especially now, Super Typhoon Baby? Oh, gosh. Boy, things not looking good weather-wise in China. Quick story here. This is amazing. Think if this was you. This is in Argentina. A 22-year-old student pilot safely landed an aircraft after the flight instructor unexpectedly jumped in mid-flight in an apparent suicide. Whoa! The instructor, 42, highly respected pilot, known as an upbeat guy. He'd taught the last 4 years at the Flying Parrot Flight School. He'd even flown with another student earlier the same morning. This was on July 4. Everything seemed cool. Later that day, he goes up with a student pilot, publicly known only as Rosario. They're in a Cessna. And at 850 feet, the instructor turned to her and said, "You know what you have to do. Carry on." He calmly removes his aviation headset, organizes his personal belongings, unfastens his seatbelt, and then he forces open the plane door. And that's hard. That's hard. A lot of wind resistance up there. But he does, and he leaps out. He leaps out to his death. Meantime, she's left entirely alone in the cockpit, and she's in complete shock. She had maybe 4 hours of flight instruction in a plane before then, 4 hours total. And so she's pretty much a rookie up there. She declared an emergency with air traffic control, and she, despite not having much experience, she showed incredible composure. She successfully steered the plane back and landed at the local airport, not a single scratch to herself or the aircraft. The director of the flight school later said she was very shaken, but she made a perfect landing. I mean, it's hard enough to do what you have to do and you don't have much experience, but your flight instructor jumps out to take his own life? My gosh, good for Rosaria. Caleb Kelch, how is the weather?
28: 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And in Tazewell County, Broadway Road between Springfield Road and I-155, milling and resurfacing work continues. 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
15: Thank you, Caleb. He didn't hear me say about the weather. We don't do the weather in the afternoon. How's the traffic? He got the traffic. When we get back, Bonnie Tyler, you know that name, Welsh singer, raspy voice, Zord to number one with Total Eclipse of the Heart, died Wednesday. 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She used to have this different voice. Well, you can listen to it. It's coming up next.
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15: Welcome back and thanks for joining us. This is the Phil Luciano Show. Man, oh man, you know the drill. We get a little bit older every day, and there's always a chance to lose one of our rock stars, pop stars. Bonnie Tyler, you know that name, you more know that voice. Welsh singer. Her raspy voice soared to number one with Total Eclipse of the Heart, died Wednesday. She was 75. The thing about her voice, that rasp, that happened by accident. She used to sound much different, much different. So as a teen in Wales, she won a local talent contest, and that inspired her, hey, maybe I'll try this professionally. She got signed to RCA Records, and she hit the UK top 10 in 1976 with the country pop single Lost in France. I don't think it made any headway here in the States. And at the time, and you can hear it in a second, her voice was light and lilting.

So nice voice, right? But certainly not the Bonnie Tyler that we know of. Well, back then she sang so much, she's always gigging so hard in local clubs that her vocal cords rubbed together. That happens with singers. Too much and formed nodules. So in 1977, a doctor surgically scraped those rough spots so the vocal cords could heal and return to normal. All well there. Doctor said, look, you're going to be okay. Just don't speak or make a sound for 6 weeks. Could you do that? 6 weeks? She couldn't. One day out of frustration, she broke the rule. Not only did she talk, she screamed out loud. She was so frustrated. That single scream, just one, ripped those fresh scars on her throat before they were ready. Her vocal cords did heal, but they remained permanently bumpy and uneven. So instead of a smooth voice, she was left with a heavy, raspy sound, like she'd been gargling with gravel or something like that. But that mishap bolstered her career. Later that same year, she recorded her debut album, The World Starts Tonight, and her new voice was perfect for this single.

There's something about that gravel sound, right? That makes you think that she really lived that song. I know what you're thinking. If I scream loud enough, it'll ruin my vocal cords and I'll sound like her and I'll get a recording contract. No! Do not try that. Do not try that. So anyway, It's a Heartache was a massive commercial triumph worldwide. In the U.S., the track hit number 3 on the Billboard Hot 100 and number 10 on the country chart. So crossover, that's a good thing, right? Well, as a couple years rolled by, she felt trapped as a pop country singer. And this is where her career really hit its zenith. This is pretty cool. One day on the radio, she heard Meatloaf. You know Meatloaf, of course. She was blown away by that sweeping theatrical sound. So she decided to contact Meatloaf's producer and songwriter, the renowned Jim Steinman. She's going to give him a call. And she got through to him, and he was unsure. I don't know if our styles will mesh, but why don't you come over to my place, to my apartment, and we'll try some tunes, including an unusual one that he'd been working on. It was a power ballad. He originally intended as a vampire love song. Yeah, vampire love song. It was for a musical adaptation of a classic horror film, Nosferatu. Okay? So he called it at first Vampires in Love, and it focused on the power of darkness and love's place in the dark. You might think, those seem like familiar phrases, familiar lyrics. Yeah, we're getting to it. So the musical falls through, so Steinman thinks, well, maybe I can give this song to Meatloaf. It's kicking around, but at the time of those meetups with Bonnie Tyler, Meatloaf had temporarily lost his voice, and so he couldn't record. So he's like, all right, Bonnie Tyler, how about you try it? So they put it on her 1983 album, Faster Than the Speed of Light, but they gave the song a new name.

0: And so Total Eclipse of the Heart spent 4 weeks at number one. It charted across the globe, got her a Grammy nominee for Best Pop Vocal Performance. It's still popular. It has surpassed 1 billion streams and views across major platforms. She had one more major hit. That was in 84 for the movie Footloose. And she almost hit it big one more time. In 1988, she was the first artist to record this song. You're thinking, that doesn't sound familiar. Right. Didn't go very far. And the next year, 89, Tina Turner retooled the song, and her version, that's the one, you know, became a massive global anthem. And to that, Bonnie Tyler said, yeah, she did it much better than I. It's quite the positive attitude. Bonnie Tyler passed away this week, age 75. Coming up next, we got the Fillers. Plus, you think you know rock and roll? Well, there's a Guns N' Roses hit, you've heard it countless times, that many fans have been singing wrong, it turns out, for 40 years. Could this be you too? Listen up, it's next.
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2: Fox News, I'm John Saucier. Day four of a preliminary hearing in Provo, Utah to decide if there's enough evidence to try the suspect accused of killing Charlie Kirk. During the session, Prosecutor Ryan McBride questioned Utah Department of Public Safety Sergeant Jennifer Firmiana, asking her to read words inscribed on bullet casings found on scene.
3: A fascist.
4: And page three.
3: Catch.
2: Kirk shot and killed last September during a campus event at Utah Valley University. Oil prices up this week after the U.S. and Iran resumed strikes. Commerce Secretary Howard Lutnick on Fox Business says over 1 billion barrels of oil are on the way, and the President Trump is handling things.
5: So he knows the price of oil is going to stay low. He knows it's going to stay low. So he has the ability to make the moves he wants to make. And we all know leaving national security in his hands is in the best hands.
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6: WMBD Radio Local News, I'm Stace Keen. Tazewell and Woodford County leaders gathered at Washington Square yesterday to recite the Declaration of Independence as part of a nationwide event celebrating America's 250th birthday. Washington City Administrator Jeff Fagenshue was one of the readers. He says it's important to be a part of the country's history.
7: Having respect for democracy and appreciating the rule of law. For people to remember that and celebrate that's important, especially in a democracy that we live in and working in local government and having respect for democracy and appreciating the rule of law.
6: Fagenshue says hearing the words of the Declaration of Independence was the thing he most looked forward to about the event. A Peoria man has been identified as the body found in the Illinois River this week. Peoria County Coroner Jamie Hardwood says Damian Guilford suffered acute drowning. There was no evidence of trauma or foul play. Hardwood says how and where Guilford entered the water remains under investigation. Hopes to bring back the Princeville Community Pool are increasing after an anonymous $200,000 donation was made towards its fundraising campaign. With that donation, the campaign has raised $315,000 of its $425,000 goal. Treasurer Jacob Wilson says he hopes the donation will inspire others to help them get across the finish line.
8: We've been hearing from some other citizens around the Princeville community that they are interested in donating and that maybe they were just a little hesitant because they weren't quite sure if we were going to reach our goal or not.
6: Wilson is hoping to raise the full amount by Labor Day and reopen the pool next summer. More news in 30 minutes or as it breaks, and always at WMBDRadio.com.
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10: The 25 News First Alert forecast calls for the chance of an isolated shower or a thunderstorm through early tonight. Outside of that, we'll see some passing clouds. We'll wake up temperatures tomorrow near 70. A repeat in store for your Friday forecast, highs in the mid-80s. A few isolated scattered showers and storms, mostly during the late afternoon and evening. Some locally heavy rain possible at times. Things will dry out for the weekend, highs in the mid-80s Saturday, into the upper 80s by Sunday. From 25 News, I'm First Alert Chief Meteorologist Brian Walter for WMBD Radio.
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0: 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Thanks for joining us today. This is the Phil Luciano Show. Headlines we've been following today. U.S., Iran, shooty-shooty. No one seems concerned. I don't know if anyone every day comes in and knocks on the door and says, excuse me, this is supposed to be a ceasefire, remember that? Well, no one seems that alarmed. But again, the ceasefire, not a lot of cease, a little too much firing, but status quo, I guess you'd call it. Meantime, locally, all eyes on the case involving the Creve Coeur cop who's charged with murdering her housemate. Some new details came out today. Fluctuating stories she gave investigators after the shooting. And you can see that all on WMBDRadio.com, plus the part the disturbing part where right before the fatal gunshot, she sent him, according to her words, that she sent him a picture of her with her service gun pointed at her head and a video with it in her mouth. Now, what does that mean? Not really sure, except that is quite precarious. Meantime, we got the fillers coming up. First, though, a couple stories. You think you know your rock and roll? Okay, then check this out. Guns N' Roses. You've heard of that band. I think you've heard of this following song, too. Welcome to the Jungle. Maybe you've heard it 50,000 million times, right? Have you been singing it wrong for years and years? Apparently, many fans have. You know the part of the bridge? Don't worry, I'm not going to sing a lot. The part of the bridge where Axl gets to the lines, it says, and when you're high, you never, ever want to come down. And then you think it's so down, right? That's not what he's saying. And we know this because at a recent concert, the teleprompter, yes, apparently they use teleprompters. No shame in that. You get a little older, maybe you want to make sure you got those lyrics right. The teleprompter showed different words, okay? And he's not singing so down. He's singing suck down, like being sucked down. Here, check it out. We'll play the original bridge, and then we'll isolate the vocals.

0: Now listen closely. Here you go.
1: When you're high, you never ever wanna come down. Suck down, suck down, suck down.
0: Yeah, and I don't know if that's Phil Adler doing the background there, but it's Suck Down. So there you go. You got a Guns N' Roses buddy. You can win a bar bit from that really easily. A little bar bet. Never hurt anyone. Except for the guy who loses the bet. Meantime, are you a fan of this show?
2: This is Jeopardy.
0: You ever watch it and you're like, oh, I can get that question. I should be on there. Well, that's you. Maybe you should be not just answering the questions, but writing the questions. And indeed, Jeopardy's looking for a new clue writer. You know, someone's got to write that stuff. It pays well. $132,000 to $178,000 a year. Yeah. But you don't just walk in. You don't just submit an application. Come in on day one. What? Hey, I got my phone. I got ChatGPT. What kind of questions do you want? No. You got to be super smart. Super smart. First, you got to pass the same tough online trivia test that contestants take. Then you got to write your own clues covering everything from history and science to pop culture. Okay, you got to know some stuff. And then you got to create a final Jeopardy question and back up your research. Multiple questions. Multiple research. Yeah. Team only has 10 people, so it's a rare job, one of the rarest in TV. And if you'd like, you're still like, oh yeah, that's me, you can apply at the Jeopardy website. Lastly here, man, what a hero here. This is an amazing story. This is out of Washington State. And a homeowner saw his neighbor's house on fire. This was after the neighbor woke him up. And he sprang into action. See, the thing is, he doesn't sleep with anything on. He sleeps in the nude. And so he went out and fought that fire naked. Absolutely naked. All right. Come on. He's a hero, and we're leering at him. Oh, my gosh. This is in the town of Sumner. Wesley Howard is this guy's name. And so he's sleeping, and it's just after midnight, and his neighbor rings on his door. He says, hey, I got to tell you, my house is on fire, and I want you to know because the fire might reach your house. I guess it's that close. And so Wesley Howard says, boy, I don't know what to do, because he noticed, you know, he would notice this. He's fully naked. That's how he sleeps. Now, I don't know how he answers the door. Maybe just crack it open a little. Or maybe it's the middle of the night, and you know how it is. What? Yeah, I'm naked. What do you want? I don't know. But he said, you know, I either could do one of two things. I could run upstairs, put on some trousers or whatnot, and, you know, get all that done and then go out, or just go take care of things. He says, I was in the Navy. We were always trained to react immediately. So he dashed outside. He grabbed his garden hose and started fighting the fire. Oh, yeah. So he was right there, face to face with the flames in the nude. Wesley Howard and his trusty hose, so to speak. He burned his toes on hot embers, but otherwise, his body parts were left unsinged. And firefighters came in a little while. They said he probably helped save both of these homes. And by that time, when the firefighters got there, he did have time to go back in and put some shorts on. I got to tell you, not only is that really cool, what a hero he is, this could inspire a new TV show, huh? Call it Naked Fireman. You know, I might not watch, but I guarantee your wife would.

the fillers, those stories we grab from around the world to tickle your funny bone. They're not tickled in Montana. A community there is upset and frustrated over the destruction of 13 portable toilets. Check out why in a second. On July 4th, vandals used illegal fireworks to destroy the toilets, which were located across Billings. The company, European Porta Pots, it's not like European, like you would think, U-R-A-P-E-E-I-N, European Porta Pots. Ha ha. Okay, I laughed at it. I'm 13. The company suspects the explosives were purchased in Wyoming because the fireworks in Wyoming are stronger than the ones sold in Montana. Whoa, ho! I don't know if that's a little border war in the brewing, but co-owner of the company,

0: company's ability to do that. And because most of the destruction happened at isolated job sites, the culprits remain unidentified. There's no cameras there. But if they find these guys, I hope they're immediately locked up inside a porta potty. Next, this is weird. This is at Port St. Lucie, Florida. So a rideshare driver, right? She had to take a trip, a detour, and ended up outside the Port St. Lucie Police Department because officers say an unruly passenger refused to get out of the vehicle while inhaling nitrous oxide. This is so weird. I don't have all the details, but they've got this rideshare, I'm not sure which company, and this driver, she's in there driving, and this woman comes in, and she's inhaling nitrous oxide. She's got a large canister. I don't know if that's a full tank or whatever, but she wouldn't stop. She just kept huffing and huffing. What is this? That's not how you huff. That's just some gratuitous woman panting. Kind of like it. All right, that's enough. So she keeps huffing this stuff, right? And the driver's like, I got no choice. I think I'll just take a little detour over here, and parks right in front of the police station. And officers are like, what is going on? And they look, and they see this woman in the back seat of the car huffing away. So they come out. It was really easy. Really easy. They took her out, arrested her, processed her, and all that. She's charged with inhaling nitrous oxide to induce intoxication. And that, of course, is a crime. And I don't know, maybe this will start a money-saving trend. Drive up police arrests.
1: Fill her up! Fill her up! Fill her up!
0: This last one, this is so weird. This isn't just in terms of strangeness in the top 1% all time with fillers. Because this is either sort of a gag or one of the scariest things that has ever happened in the United States of America. And I kid you not, this is out of Greensboro, North Carolina. You'll understand when I get to the end here. Three people, it's two 18-year-olds and a juvenile, are facing charges after police there responded to a reported break-in early Sunday at Smith High School. What happened was these three used a homemade plasma cannon. If you're not familiar with that, I'll explain that in a second. To break into the school, they caused damage in a fire, a bush was burned, and the school's plexiglass door was damaged. Okay? They're charged with felonies. It's a big deal. What is a plasma cannon? Now, you can look this up as you want. In some circles, it's like a sci-fi thing. It's a futuristic weapon. It's going to fire superheated glowing gas called plasma. Again, like it's a sci-fi thing. But in the real world, there are, and you know, this could, if you could do that, you could melt metal. You could explode things and vaporize them. It's scary stuff. Now, what did these guys have? I'm not sure. I mean, they're 18. There are a lot of 18-year-olds who are super smart. I saw the movie War Games, right? Anyway, so there are some do-it-yourselfers. They're a little crazy, I think. They, and I'm just talking in general, not necessarily these kids. They make homemade plasma cannons, that's what they call them, and what the mixture is flammable gas like propane and oxygen inside a closed chamber. When ignited, the expanding gas creates a rapid fire pulse accompanied by a striking blue flame and a deafening shockwave. So you can say, well, it sounds like it's some Star Wars thing. No, people try to make these, and they can really cause a lot of damage. It sounds like that's where about this was headed at the school. I mean, it melted plexiglass and whatnot. Ye gads. Sounds dangerous. It also sounds like they're ready for Cannonball Friday.
1: Cannonball coming.
2: Fill her up! Fill her up!
0: And that's all the time we've got for the fillers tonight. Caleb Couch, one more check of traffic, please.
3: In Tazewell County, Broadway Road between Springfield Road and I-155, that milling and resurfacing work continues. Route 24 between College Drive and Cumming Lane in East Peoria, Washington, the resurfacing work and lane closures continue as well. And University Northmore, there's still that crossover into Northbound University. 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

0: Thanks for being here today. This is the Phil Luciano Show. There is a new number one hot dog. In fact, you could say there's a new number one weenie man.
1: I know a weenie man. He owns a weenie stand. He sells most everything from hot dogs to buns. Someday I'll join his life. I'll be his weenie wife. Hot dog, I love that weenie man.
0: Well, it's not one specific weenie man. It's all the weenie men, or weenie women, or weenie them, whatever you call them, in Seattle. In Seattle, here's what I'm talking about. The New York Times, they had, I call it an investigation, an investigative report. They were looking into finding the best regional hot dog in all of America. So they had the Chicago dog, New York dog. There are other regional favorites, too. I'm not familiar with all these, what they do with their hot dogs. Detroit, Cincinnati, Arizona. I don't know why Arizona doesn't seem like a hot dog place, but apparently it is. It's a big deal in some parts of Arizona. Anyway, lots more. And they tasted them. They rated them. They had celebrity chefs, all that to do. And the number one was the Seattle dog. Now, what's on there? Pretty simple. They've got a hot dog for us in a bun. And then you got grilled onions, mustard, maybe, if you're adventurous, jalapenos, but then the key ingredient, cream cheese. So think about that mix. You got a hot dog, grilled onions, mustard, maybe jalapenos, and cream cheese. And that cream cheese not only gives it a distinct type of flavor, it's a mild flavor, but a different flavor, but it also ties all the other flavors together. That's what the celebrity chefs say. And they named it number one, the Seattle dog. That's something you can make at home. You know, you make a Chicago dog, you got to go to the grocery store and, like, how many things I got to buy? 9? Yeesh. This probably got most of the stuff at home. So the Seattle dog, the new number one regional dog in America. It's Thursday, which means it's also Cannonball Eve. It's our first Cannonball Eve in a long time because tomorrow brings the first Cannonball Friday in ages.
2: Cannonball coming.
0: Yeah. We've been gone for a while. We're back tomorrow. Simply the question, our Cannonball question is this. If you were on a desert island, what three famous people would you bring along? Which famous people and why? And there's some great answers. There's some folks you really, really would think, that'd be great. I would have thought of them. Others, they wouldn't have come to mind, but now I see why. Interesting stuff. Be with us here tomorrow on the Phil Luciano Show. 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
6: Charges filed. I'm Lisa Lacera, Fox News. 8 men facing serious charges for their roles in a foiled attack during the UFC fight at the White House last month.
7: The 8 men were indicted in Ohio in 2 separate conspiracies to provide material support to terrorists and to murder a federal government official. All the defendants are accused of helping plot a drone and sniper attack at the White House during last month's UFC event. Federal investigators say the plan began in May. Law enforcement officials learned of the threat on June 10th, just days before the UFC event. One suspect says the plot included flying explosive-laden drones into the event and then shooting at the crowd. 7 of the 8 suspects were arrested last month. The Justice Department says an 8th suspect, Chandler Skaggs of West Virginia, was charged this week.
6: Fox's Jared Halpern at the White House. Day 4 of the preliminary hearing for Tyler Robinson and the man accused of killing Charlie Kirk last September is just wrapping up.
8: Lance Twiggs was given immunity for doing this recorded interview with the prosecution back in April. Twiggs says Robinson left early on the morning of September 10th, the day Charlie Kirk was killed, and claims not to have heard from him until 11 that night. Text messages were shown and read in court where prosecutors say Robinson admitted to Twiggs that he was the one who assassinated the conservative commentator and had left a confession note under his keyboard. Twiggs finally saw Robinson in person the next day.
6: Fox's Claudia Cowan in Provo. Tyler Robinson has not yet entered a plea. President Trump's plan to build an arch in Washington, D.C. has won initial approval from a key federal commission. The National Capital Planning Commission voted to approve a preliminary site and building plans for the 250-foot arch. Final approval could come in September when the commission next meets, but members say they want information on the arch's violation of the city's law, which restricts how tall buildings can be. 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
9: WMBD Radio Local News, I'm TJ Carson. A former Creve Corps police officer made her first appearance in Tazewell County Court today on murder charges. 27-year-old Caitlin Gerken is charged with three counts of first-degree murder for the March 10th shooting death of 29-year-old Adolfo Cazares. Gerken appeared on a video screen for the county jail for the brief appearance. A detention hearing for Gerken was delayed to July 16th due to Gerken seeking a private attorney to represent her, as well as her current public defender needing to go through evidence in the case. A Peoria area congressman says there has to be consequences for Iran's violations of a ceasefire agreement. The United States and Iran have traded strikes again this week, with President Trump signaling a ceasefire deal in place, maybe no more. While in Peoria today, 16th District Republican Congressman Darren LaHood says Iran is violating an agreement to let cargo ships through the Strait of Hormuz. He calls for a wind down to the war, but admits figuring out how could be difficult.
10: When you're dealing with a regime that is run by religious zealots and mullahs and people that are sponsors of terrorism, how do you hold them accountable? And we're still trying to work through that.
9: Lloyd says the goal and hope is to stay with the ceasefire deal. 10 years into Illinois' evidence-based school funding overhaul, the results are mixed. A new analysis from Capital News Illinois finds that while classroom spending has evened out, there are still wide disparities in the property tax bill system that funds K-12 education. Residents in poorer districts are still paying double the tax rates of those in wealthier ones. More news in 30 minutes or as it breaks, and always at WMBDRadio.com.
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12: The 25 News First Alert forecast calls for the chance of an isolated shower or a thunderstorm through early tonight. Outside of that, we'll see some passing clouds. We'll wake up temperatures tomorrow near 70. A repeat in store for your Friday forecast, highs in the mid-80s. A few isolated scattered showers and storms, mostly during the late afternoon and evening. Some locally heavy rain possible at times. Things will dry out for the weekend, highs in the mid-80s Saturday, into the upper 80s by Sunday. From 25 News, I'm First Alert Chief Meteorologist Brian Walter for WMBD Radio.
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17: Welcome back to the Ramsey Show in the Fairwinds Credit Union Studio. I'm Dave Ramsey, your host. George Camel, Ramsey Personality, is my co-host today. Jessica is in Raleigh, North Carolina. Hi, Jessica. How are you?
18: I'm doing well, and you?
17: Better than I deserve. What's up?
18: So, I am a single mom of three, ages 13, 11, and 8. I have my children 100% of the time, and their dad passed away last year, so I started receiving, like, Social Security funds for them, death funds for them from their dad's Social Security. Mm-hmm. And so I changed jobs and careers last year as well, so I doubled my income, making around $40,000, $45,000 a year to bringing home close to $90,000 a year.
17: How old are you, honey?
18: I'm 38.
17: What happened to him?
18: And I was divorced and single for the last 6 years. I've recently started dating the last 2 years. But I've always been responsible by finances.
17: How did he pass away?
18: Unexpected. I did not know he was using drugs, and ended up giving him a heart attack, and he died in his sleep.
17: Mm-hmm. So, how are the kiddos doing? Did they have much connection with him?
18: They did, but they didn't. They saw him every other weekend, but towards the last few months of their visits over there, we live like 15 minutes apart. Mm-hmm. They were kind of getting a little bit separated from there. They just saw activity over there. They just knew wasn't right.
17: Okay.
18: And so,
17: well, you guys have been through it.
18: Yeah, I've been the bigger part and the most responsible out of our relationship. We were married for almost 10 years.
17: Sure.
18: He walked out from an affair, and he stopped paying child support roughly in 21. And I was
17: so
18: going,
17: how much do you receive in Social Security benefits?
18: That's where I'd like to get to. So I receive close to $4,000 a month in mm-hmm. Social Security benefits for them. Mm-hmm. And I don't know exactly what I should do with this money, if it's to help pay off my debt.
17: It should be in your budget.
18: That's what I was thinking. Between my home, because of my income that I make myself, and then theirs, I almost look at it as like child support in a way.
17: It's exactly
18: that
17: what
18: I didn't
17: is.
18: Receive through the time they
17: it's
18: were
17: exactly
18: there.
17: Exactly what it is. It's replacing his income, and his income was uh-huh. being used for child support, and Social Security replaced his income. That's what it's supposed to do. It's supposed to go into trust for the children in their future. Meanwhile, they starve to okay. death. So it costs
18: right.
17: more than $4,000 a month to raise three kids, including
18: understand.
17: Food, electricity, shelter, gasoline to take them to school, clothing, and so on. And so it's going to
18: yes,
17: take
18: sir.
17: That and more to raise them. Agreed?
18: Agreed. Yes, sir.
17: Yeah. So it's your money to use for your children, and you're a good mom, and you're going to use it for your kids.
18: That's really helpful. I sat down with my FPU leader last summer to help budget this out when I started receiving this stuff, and I just kind of been letting that money pile up and use it here and there. And I've got about almost $30,000 sitting there. So I was like, do I use this to pay off my debt? Because I've now, as of today, paid $56,000 in debt since last summer, and
17: wow.
18: I'm about $125 left.
17: $125 on
18: what? Already. I only have $30,000 in student loans left. I actually tried to start a food truck business about a year and a half, 2 years ago, and I ran it for about a year, running three other jobs, trying to just make ends meet for me and my kids. And I couldn't keep running myself ragged until I got this position last year with a friend.
17: I'm sorry, $30,000 in student loans, $125 in debt. So what is the other $95?
18: I got a HELOC loan for the business that I tried to do. That's at 40 right now. And then I purchased an SUV last fall because of having three older children. A small car was just kind of getting a little bit too tight fit for me and having three
17: and
18: kids.
17: And how much do you owe on the SUV?
18: 53.
17: Okay. You can't afford that SUV, honey.
18: Okay.
17: You don't make enough to pay that.
18: Okay.
17: You make $44,000 a year. You don't need a $55,000.
18: No. I switched from making $44,000 a year, and I bring home close to 90 now.
17: Oh, okay.
18: I'm bringing home at least $8,000 a month now.
17: Okay. Plus the Social Security.
18: Plus the Social Security, okay. Yes, sir.
17: Well, let's recoup. I mean, if you want to keep that car and fight your way through it, you can. I personally would sell it and move down. I think it's too much car. It's not way too much anymore now that we changed the numbers, but it's too much. And I don't want you to ever emotionally justify going into debt again.
18: Right. Yeah, I don't want to. My goal is to
17: get out
18: of debt.
17: No, you took FPU and then you went and bought a $53,000 SUV. You're not getting out of that one alive, okay? I'm coming after you.
18: Understood.
17: No more. No more. You got to stop it, okay? Because you're going to kill yourself.
18: Yes,
17: this is not good. You gotta stop it.
19: Think about it this way, Jessica. If you did sell that car, and let's say you downgrade it to a $20,000 SUV, it gives you $33,000 in profit if the car is actually worth $53,000, right?
17: No, she owes.
19: You owe $53,000, so you sell it and get a car.
18: I owe $53,000.
19: How much is it worth?
18: I think on the market right now they all run right around $60,000.
19: Okay, so you get $7,000 in profit plus you have $30,000 in savings. So now you can get you a nice SUV still and have money left over. You freed up the car payment, which is how much?
18: It's $983, so $1,000.
19: Yeah. It's got a raise right there.
17: Yeah.
19: And now you can actually knock out this student loan debt and the HELOC.
17: I would do that. I'd be in a $20,000 SUV. It was paid for within 2 weeks. I really would do that. But overall, back to your original answer is it takes – The Social Security is there for the good of the children, and it's not the good of the children's future. It's the good of the children. And so as long as you are spending the equivalent of your child support or the equivalent of your Social Security payments from your ex-husband's death on your children, then you are morally and ethically just fine. And I would just put the $4,000 in your budget, and I would get out of debt as fast as I can and don't make any more of these emotional purchases. That you emotionally justify with debt.
19: And walking through the baby steps, there's a time and place to invest for those kids, especially for their education, and that's in baby step 5. So baby step 1, $1,000, you have that. Baby step 2, let's knock out all this consumer debt. Baby step 3, let's stack up that emergency fund to 3 to 6 months of expenses. Baby step 4, we begin investing 15%. So if you're investing now, let's pause that until you clean this mess up. Then we can start using this money to put away for college in a 529 plan, and that will really set them up. That's some of the best way you can use this money, because now you're really prepping for their future if you can clean this debt up.
17: I am very proud of you, the way you went and got more income to make sure your kids are taken care of. You're a warrior princess. Very
19: you tell
17: well
19: people,
17: done.
19: Dave, just go double your income, and
17: very
19: people go,
17: well
19: you can't do that. She did it
17: she
19: as
17: did
19: a single
17: it.
19: Mom
17: she
19: of
17: just,
19: three.
17: She said, I've got to have more money to do this, and she went and got it. So good for you. Good for you. And you've stacked the cash. You haven't blown it. So you got $30,000 laying there. That gives you some options. If you don't do what George said to do on the SUV, at least throw the $30,000 at the debt. And let's get it cleaned up. Let's get this debt paid off. Okay? But I would do what George said to do. I think he's exactly right. Thank you, Jessica.

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3: Armin Roberts, Iran reportedly hatched fresh plots to kill President Trump. The Wall Street Journal cites sources who say that Israel shared intelligence with the U.S. about an assassination plan.
4: For the last two nights, Iran has been subject to U.S. airstrikes. Now, the U.S. strikes hit some 90 targets last night. Iran fired back at Kuwait, Bahrain, Qatar. For the first time in this round of fighting, missiles were intercepted by Jordan.
3: Fox's Mike Tobin. The Democratic Party in Maine is scrambling to name a replacement for the U.S. Senate race after Graham Blattner dropped out following a sexual assault allegation.
5: About 600 Democratic delegates are going to pick the party's new Senate nominee, not the voters. It's something Graham Blattner and his supporters aren't happy about.
3: Fox's Alexis McAdams. At this late date, it is legally up to the party to name a replacement. 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
6: WMBD Radio Local News, I'm TJ Carson. A two-year effort to raise money to reopen the Princeville Community Pool has received a big boost. The Princeville Aquatic Center Board announced yesterday an anonymous $200,000 donation towards its fundraising campaign. Treasurer Jacob Wilson says the campaign had stalled a bit before the donation.
7: We were kind of exploring some other options, and then honestly, out of the blue, this donation came in, and it really just kind of lit a fire underneath the campaign again.
6: Wilson says the board was looking into state grants to help with the campaign and may still do. The campaign is hoping to raise $425,000 and has raised $315,000 so far. Governor J.B. Pritzker signed two bills today that focus on electricity. Capital News Illinois reports one of those bills expands a discount program for low-income electric and natural gas customers. The second bill requires more transparency on energy bills. Tazewell and Woodford County leaders gathered on Washington Square yesterday to read one of America's founding documents.
8: When in the course of human events it becomes necessary for one people to dissolve the political bands which have connected them with another.
6: Tazewell County Clerk John Ackerman was one of the readers of the Declaration of Independence. Ackerman says it's a privilege to read one of the country's defining documents.
9: Anytime we can pause and reflect on the gifts we've been given as Americans is a benefit for all of us.
6: Other readers included Washington Mayor Lilia Stevens and Woodford County Coroner Tim Roostman. More news in 30 minutes or as it breaks, and always at WMBDradio.com.
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11: The 25 News First Alert forecast calls for the chance of an isolated shower or a thunderstorm through early tonight. Outside of that, we'll see some passing clouds. We'll wake up temperatures tomorrow near 70. A repeat in store for your Friday forecast, highs in the mid-80s. A few isolated scattered showers and storms, mostly during the late afternoon and evening. Some locally heavy rain possible at times. Things will dry out for the weekend, highs in the mid-80s Saturday, into the upper 80s by Sunday. From 25 News, I'm First Alert Chief Meteorologist Brian Walter for WMBD Radio.
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8: Our scripture today, Luke 12:15, and he went on to say to them, "Watch out and guard yourselves from every kind of greed, because your true life is not made up of the things you own, no matter how rich you may be." Ronald Reagan said, "The government's first duty is to protect the people, not run their lives." So refreshing. Where did he go? Come back, Ronald. Come back, Ronald. Mark is in Atlanta. Hey, Mark, what's up?
9: Dave, what's good?
8: All things, man. How can we help?
9: Hey, so, little situation. I'm 26 years old, married, and my parents live in Arizona. They're in their 60s. Recently, my parents got scammed out of a lot of money. A couple hundred thousand dollars of their savings lost.
8: Wow.
9: No way to get it back. And
8: what was the scam?
9: Also involved them putting a lot. Go ahead.
8: What was the scam?
9: My dad is a business owner. The scam, he was looking on Indeed for side hustles, and it was some sort of side hustle where you put X amount of money in, and they, quote unquote, he saw a return on investment of, he put $1,000 in his account, or so it looked. There was $2,000 there after he put $1,000 in. So he ended up putting a lot in. And the only reason we found it out was because he called me and said, "Hey, this is my goal. I need a little bit more. Would you be willing to help out?" And it just went down this rabbit hole of us finding out what was going on and how deep they really were.
8: So he'd never made a withdrawal.
9: Correct.
8: He only made deposits and saw a number.
9: And not coming out.
8: He saw a number on a report, but he never made a withdrawal.
9: Yep, exactly.
8: That's a Ponzi scheme, old-fashioned. That's like Madoff, yeah. Wow.
9: Yeah.
8: And so FBI is involved, I assume.
9: FBI is involved, local,
8: yeah.
9: The
8: money's
9: shebang.
8: Gone. Yeah, money's gone. Yeah.
9: Money's gone.
8: And what does your dad and mom make for a living? How much do they make a year?
9: They've made about 120 grand a year. That has slowed down. They are not in the best health.